0: China and play the type of football that we think they are capable of playing. They need to try to win some of the battles at the line of scrimmage and just play even for a little bit.
1: I agree wholeheartedly. Carrollton moving now left to right on your listening device on the far hash mark. Cypher, the quarterback, twins to his left and twins to his right, takes the snap. Swing pass out to the running back, and he's going to be bottled up and taken down in the backfield. So very nice tackle right there. Elijah Mathis wrapped up and took him down. That was Zach Watts, the guy who already has two touchdowns, and that ended up going for no gain on that play. So good job defense right there. The swing pass didn't work there. Carrollton probably going to try something else here. Cypher in the gun, twins to his left. I believe Watts is his tailback to his left. Takes the snap, fakes the handoff to Watts. Now he throws out to the left-hand side, and I believe that's McFadden. McFadden takes off down the sidelines, and it was a little just kind of swing pass right there. He's going to get all the way down to the 24 before he is knocked out. 20 yards and a first down down at the Rome 24. Carrollton moving quickly. Cypher in the gun, twins to his left and his right. Takes the snap. They moved. I don't know if they're going to call it. Yes, they did. Their interior, their slot receiver on the left-hand side jumped early. I saw it the minute it happened. Of course, he's saying it was he didn't, but
0: he did.
1: He did, and the refs saw it too. So the minute it happened, I told you it happened. That's the one thing I always say is that, you know, you're not supposed to criticize officials. I'm not criticizing officials. However, I am observing what's happening on the field. So 5-yard penalty back there backs them up to the 29. First and 15 at the 29. Ball in the far hash mark. Cypher in the gun. Twins to his left. Trips to his left. Twins to his right. Rome's got literally 8 guys on the line. Cypher takes the snap. Little quick pass out. It's going to be caught. And he's going to get down the line, down the sidelines to about the 23-yard line. Very quick pass. 6 yards right there to the 23. So that'll bring up 2nd and 9 from the 23. Ball on the far hash mark. Carrollton moving left to right on a listening device, attempting to score the giant video board end zone here at Barron Stadium. 11:08 remaining, leading 21-0. Cypher in the gun, twins to his left, twins to his right. Tailback to his left. Takes a snap, a pitch out to the tailback. That is Watts, and he takes off down the sidelines, and he is not going to be caught. I was looking for a flag. There is none. A 23-yard rushing touchdown from Watts puts Carrollton up 27-0 here at Barron Stadium. Watts, the transfer, I didn't really know you could transfer in high school, from Carver of Columbus, is having quite a good first game for the Carrollton Trojans. 11:01 left to go here in the second quarter, waiting on the extra point try right now. So, we'll see if that goes through. No win to speak of. Here's a snap. The kick is up. The kick is long. And the kick is good. So, Carrollton now up 28-0 over Rome. 11:01 remaining before halftime. 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
1: Welcome back to historic Barron Stadium. Carrollton now leading 28-0. I believe that was Watts' third touchdown of the game. So the sophomore transfer from Carver Columbus having a nice breakout game here with the Trojans. Rome's offense going to need to get something going. Right now, the kickoff return, Simpson and Waters back deep for Rome. Both of them are capable, if they could get just a little bit of space, of doing something. Here is the kick. The kick is going to be long, but it's being taken by Tylan Simpson at the 6-yard line.

0: onto the 10. The 15 makes a man miss, but three other defenders manage to grab him. He's going to be given the 18-yard line, so it'll be first and 10 at Rome's 18. 10:54 left to go before halftime. Of course, the Wolves trailing now by four touchdowns, something that I am not used to saying, because that is not something, I think in the 5 years of calling Rome High School, I've only said that once, maybe twice, and that was typically against a team that was going to win a state title. And it's quite possible Carrollton could win a Class 7A state title. They've been the 7A, well, they've been the runners-up in 6A the last 2 years. Now they have bumped up to 7A. Waters out. Is Winston out? It looks like J.R. Ferguson is going to be a quarterback, I believe. I can't tell for certain. Nope, that was Tylan Simpson at quarterback, I believe. Winston actually came out as a wide receiver in that formation.
1: Yeah, we chill.
0: But we had a procedure penalty, a false start against the Wolves. That will back them up 5 yards. That will be first and 15 from the 13 for Rome. Now, Simpson is now the quarterback. Winston, the quarterback, is now a wide receiver. He's on the left-hand side. There's another receiver on the right-hand side. Simpson takes the snap, fakes the handoff, and he is going to run, and he is going to be tackled at the 11-yard line. So I think that's a 2-yard loss. So that'll bring up second and 17 from the 11 for Rome. Of course, Rome moving right to left on your listening device. Ball will be closer to the near hash mark. Rome's offense is going to need to try to find something, because I think Carrollton, at this point, Carrollton's just kind of teeing off. Everybody's playing pretty close. They're not expecting deep passes. Winston in the gun, takes the snap, hands the ball off to Ferguson. Ferguson manages to find the hole, gets to the 25, up the 15, over the 20, before he is finally tackled right around the 23. So, 12-yard run for J.R. Ferguson.
1: Really nice run.
0: And I think it's probably about a 3rd and 6 is what it kind of looks like to me from up here. So 3rd and 6, they got to get to the 28. Maybe it's just 5. 1, 2, 3, 4. Yeah, it's probably 5. 3rd and 5. They need to get to the 28. Winston in the gun. Twins to his right. Single receiver to his left. Ferguson is his tailback. And it appears that there's a penalty flag, and
1: I think it's on us.
0: I think it is going to be on us again. Several of the Rome players were shaking their heads when the flag was thrown. It was thrown right at the line of scrimmage.
1: The defensive line shifted and moved.
0: Yeah, and that's tough. I mean, you got a lot of youngsters. You got a lot of inexperience. And, honestly, it is showing, and that's not a negative. It's the other thing too about it, and I will repeat this, is it stinks that you're losing a game, and we don't know what's going to happen the rest of the game, but you're gaining a lot of good experience, because we are not, nobody in our region is going to be anywhere close to as good as Carrollton is. So 3rd and 10 at the 18. Winston in the gun. Twins to his right. Single receiver to his left. Ferguson is the tailback. Winston takes a step. Three-step drop. He's under pressure. Escapes some pressure. He's going to run. He's at the 20, to the 25, to the 30.
1: He is knocked out
0: of bounds, but not before he gets to about the 34-yard line. So, Winston, the one thing we really hadn't seen him do is use his feet that much. We just saw him do that for a 16-yard gain and a first down. First and 10 now from the 34. Big first down for Rome. They did not need to give the ball back to Carrollton at this point, trailing by four touchdowns. 9:08 left to play here before halftime. Winston in the gun. Twins to his left. Ball in the near hash mark. Carrollton with three down linemen. Winston takes the snap, hands the ball to Ferguson, who goes around the left-hand side, makes a guy miss, and he is going to fall forward to the 36-yard line, a 2-yard gain. Brings up 2nd and 8 from Rome's 36. They are on the near hash mark. Of course, they are moving right to left on your listening device, attempting to score in the 2nd Avenue end zone here at Barron Stadium. Good crowd out tonight. Carrollton didn't travel as well as I thought. Carrollton stands would be jam-packed, and I mean, they have lots of people, but not jam-packed. Lots of fans out for Rome tonight. Barron Stadium home stands are quite full. Winston in the gun, Twins to his right. Ferguson is his tailback behind him. Takes the snap, hands the ball off to Ferguson. Ferguson stops, finds a big hole, and is able to go up the middle. Gets over the 40-yard line before he is tripped up at the 42. So a 6-yard gain for Ferguson brings up 3rd and 2 from the 42 for Rome. Within sniffing distances of a first down, Tom, how big would a first down, another first down be?
1: Oh, it'd be huge. McCreary's in again. Use him as a tight end.
0: So Ferguson takes the snap as quarterback. He goes around the right-hand side.
1: He
0: follows some of those big guys, and it looks like he is going to get the necessary yardage. If the spot that I'm looking at is right, they're going to give him the other side of the 44, which is what he needed. Oh, that was not as good a spot as I thought it was going to get. So the ball is spotted. I thought the spot was going to be a little bit better than that. I thought he got another 6 inches than what they gave him. So what I thought was he was on the other side of the 44, and it looks like they put the ball right on the 44. So we're going to see. The officials have called a timeout. I guess they're going to measure.
1: Yeah.
0: So we will see right now. We're waiting for them to bring the chain gang is waiting for them to come out. How many times did you have to measure when you're on the chain gang here for East Rome High School?
1: Well, what happens, you see, the chain gang doesn't run it out.
0: Gotcha.
1: At least they didn't when I was. They are now. But then the officials came and got it and ran it out.
0: Okay.
1: And you stood there and watched them.
0: So here is the measurement. It appears that Rome has got the first down. So it was probably, I'd say about maybe 2 inches.
1: Yeah.
0: Two, maybe 3 inches beyond. I felt like he had a good 6 inches beyond that. Not like that was that much more. But whether, you know, doesn't really matter. They got the 2 yards and the first down. So 1st and 10 from the 44.
1: Yeah, it was on the other side of the field from us, so it was difficult to see whether it was a fair spot or not.
0: Exactly. I was kind of judging by where I thought he had done. So, and again, you know, we're a good bit back, and I'm a 53-year-old man that doesn't have amazing eyesight, so that can play into things. I can't tell who the quarterback is. Winston went under center, handed the ball off to Adams, and Adams shakes a tackle. Adams is at the 30. He's at the 25, at the 20. He
1: that
0: gets
1: like
0: that was a horse collar.
1: Tackle.
0: That was a horse collar, and they're not going to call it. They jerked A.J. Adams down from the back with an obvious horse collar, and the only person who didn't see the horse collar apparently were the officials. Josh Reynolds had his helmet torn off.
1: What, they're calling it back?
0: And the officials are like, Josh Reynolds' helmet was removed from his head. And the officials apparently are going to call the play back. And
1: what does...
0: I
1: do not see a penalty flag.
0: There's no penalty flag that I can... Yes, there is. Back at the 49.
1: Okay.
0: There is a penalty marker back at the 49 in the area of where you would normally have holding. So the officials have called a penalty against Rome.
1: Holding.
0: They did end up calling holding against Rome.
1: And then they called the horse collar on them, so it's offsetting penalties.
0: So they did call the horse collar on them, which was good because it happened. Offsetting penalties, so After all that is first and 10 at the 44, honestly, I would have rather had the ball down at the 20 because that was such a huge play. Man, is what it is. You know, it's just the way things go sometimes. Winston in the gun. Single receiver to his right. At least twins, if not trips, to his left. Takes a snap, hands the ball off to Ferguson. Ferguson makes at least one guy miss, stays on his feet, and he's going to get out to, looks to be about the 48-yard line. So that's a nice four-yard run for Ferguson, making second and six from the 48. And I'll tell you about this is that, you know, Ferguson, we saw him run.

0: basically King off of Ferguson, thinking that he might get the ball. He did. That will be a one-yard loss back to the 47, bringing up third and seven. And it's still so killer that we had the holding penalty, because A.J. Adams broke free, and the only way they could get A.J. Adams down was by illegally tackling him. And there was a moment where A.J. Adams had a 10-yard lead on everybody. Now, A.J.'s a big guy. So, you know, some of these much smaller players were able to get to him. But I wish you could have seen that, because my call of it is not doing it justice. Winston in the gun, takes a snap, hands off to Ferguson. Ferguson's going to kick out to the right-hand side, get some running room, and oh my goodness.
1: He's a little short.
0: Yeah, I thought he was right on top of it, but he's going to be 1 yard short. He's going to get all the way down to the 47. Is that right? Yeah, 47. So they're going to be, it's going to be fourth and one from the 47. I will be surprised if Frum just doesn't go for it right here.
1: You got to go for it with the effectiveness of our punting game. Yeah, I'd rather try for it on a fourth and one.
0: 4:48 left to go before halftime. Rome trailing 28-0. Whole bunch of bodies in there. I'm not exactly sure who the quarterback is. It might be Ferguson at the moment. Yes, it is. He takes a snap right to him. He goes around the right-hand side, and he's free. He's at the 30. He's at the 20. He's at the 10. He changes. He's at the 5 before he's tossed down. Oh, I'm not so sure. If he kept going, he might have had it. He tried to do a shimmy shake because two defenders were closing around him, around the 10 to the 15, and they managed to get him down right around the 5. A 42-yard run for Ferguson. Bring up first and goal from the 5. And, you know, and the thing here is it's not a huge surprise. They go all big bodies in, and Ferguson's getting the ball. So Carrollton's having problems stopping that. Ferguson looks to be the quarterback again. Low snap. Actually, I think there was a penalty flag is going to be thrown on, I'm guessing it's going to be on Rome. Waiting for the signal.
1: Yes.
0: The legal procedure on Rome, so that will take us back. First and goal from the 10. 4:22 left to go here before halftime. Rome is trailing 28-0, but we are in the red zone. This is the first time we've been in the red zone tonight, right?
1: Yes.
0: First time we've been in the red zone tonight, and this is one of those things where a field goal is not going to do anything for us. We need to score a touchdown. Ball on the far hash mark. A.J. Adams is in as a tailback. Winston is under center as a quarterback, takes a snap, hands off to A.J. A.J. is going to get hit and stacked up, and they can't actually tackle him, but they are able to stop his forward progress. So it looks like he's going to go 2 yards to the 8-yard line. So second and goal now from the 8. 3:53 left to go. For some reason, the clock has stopped. I don't know why they stopped the clock.
1: Yeah.
0: Unless somebody took a timeout. Okay, now I think they're trying to get the clock going. Yeah, the clock is now going. I don't know if they're trying to set the ball or reset it. And actually, they only gave him 1 yard, so it's second and goal from the 9. Winston's now in the gun. Twins to his right. Ferguson is his tailback. Ball on the near far hash mark. Takes a snap, hands off to Ferguson, tries the left-hand side. He goes up the middle, makes several players miss, and looks like he's going to get down right at the 1. I thought he was going to sneak in there. But Ferguson, excuse me, 8 yards down to 3rd and goal at the 1.
1: And we have Adams and McCreary both in there right now.
0: So we got the big bodies back in there. Jaquise McCreary and A.J. Adams, who are playing interior defensive line, and they're also blocking and carrying the football on offense. Looks like J.R. Ferguson will be the tailback, will be the quarterback in this one. All the big guys in. Ferguson takes a snap. He's going to go around the right-hand side, and he looks like the officials are not going to say he scored.
1: No.
0: The whole Rome sidelines erupted, thinking Ferguson had gotten in the end zone. And no official
1: did not call it.
0: No official looked like they were even considering calling it. So, 4th and goal, and I think that's about as close as you can get to scoring without scoring. The ball is inches from the goal line. 2:22 left to go. Memories of the game 5 years ago here that I was covering for the Rome News Tribune.

0: when Carrollton had the ball at this exact moment late in the first quarter, first half, and Rome was able to have a goal line stand. Hopefully it doesn't repeat right now. Let's see what happens. Winston under center, and Rome is going to take a timeout. And honestly, you want to take a timeout to make sure that
1: yes.
0: you get everything said. And like I said, I'll go back in history. Yeah, it's starting to get dark in here, and I just realized one of these is right. There we go. So I was talking about it. 5 years ago, Carrollton was trailing and got the ball down to the one-yard line, and Rome made a huge fourth and goal stop against Carrollton that really played a huge role in that game. Rome ended up winning, and that's actually the last time Rome has defeated Carrollton. So, situation right now, Rome is down 4 touchdowns. It's 28-0. Ball literally on the goal line. Fourth and goal from the one. 2:07 left to play before halftime. We said a few minutes ago, a field goal does nothing for you.
1: No,
0: you need points. I mean, you need a touchdown.
1: A real positive for Rome's football team.
0: Oh, without a doubt.
1: You're trailing 28-0 to one of the best football teams in the state, and you have a drive like this.
0: Yeah.
1: You know, and run it right down their throats.
0: Well, and
1: that says a lot about the character of these young football players.
0: And even after the huge run by Adams gets called back.
1: Yes.
0: And they still say, okay, strap back the chin, strap the helmet back on, lower the head, and go at it. Fourth and goal from the one. Ball on the far hash mark. Rome attempting to score. Winston will be under center as the quarterback. Adams behind him gets the... And there's a handoff, but it looks like Carrollton was able to push him. No! A.J. Adams got wrapped up, knocked back 3 yards, and he said, "You will not stop me." He bull rushed and carried 5 Carrollton defenders with help from his offensive lineman into the end zone for a touchdown, folks. I was about to tell you that Carrollton had guessed right and had stopped it. Didn't matter. Carrollton could throw another 3 guys, and A.J. Adams would have just grabbed them and carried them with him. Big A.J. Adams with a 1-yard touchdown, and it should have been counted for 4 yards of rushing because he got knocked back and zero momentum, 5 guys on you, and you carry them into the end zone. I don't care if we're down 4 touchdowns or not. That was freaking impressive. Extra point is going to be blocked, it looks like, but not before A.J. Adams scores on a 1-yard touchdown run. No, it wasn't blocked. I didn't see it.
1: I couldn't see it, and I couldn't see how they called it, but
0: so,
1: they said it was good.
0: Apparently it is good, so extra point is good for Rome. Wolves now trail 28-7 with 2 minutes left before halftime. 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
0: Welcome back to historic Barron Stadium. Angel Cordone set to kick off for Rome. Rome, of course, kicking right to left on your listening device. Carrollton has some very dangerous return men. We'll see what happens. Cordone's kick is high up in the air. Carrollton will call for the fair catch right around the 22-yard line, so that's a good way to keep them from returning that ball against you. So it'll be Carrollton will have first and 10 at its own 23-yard line. Of course, they are up 28-7 over Rome, 1:59 left to play. Plenty of time for Carrollton to get down the field and score, but how big was that offensive, not only the touchdown, but the offensive drive, Tom?
1: Oh, Rome needed that very, very badly, and all credit to that football team for strapping their helmets back on and going out there and playing football. That was impressive.
0: Without a doubt. Cypher, the quarterback, is in the gun. Twins to his right, twins to his left. Takes a snap, two-step drop, looks to his left, throws to his left, completes the pass. So he's going to be caught and going to be go out of bounds at, was that the 28 maybe? So about a five-yard pass makes it second and five from the 28. Ball on the far hash mark. Carrollton moving left to right on the listening device. 1:53 left to play before halftime. Cypher in the gun, takes a snap, looks to his right, wants to go right. Pressure, he's going to run. He's going to get up the middle. He's going to get out, and he's going to slide down right around the 40. And that will be a first down at the 40. So that's 12 yards on the rush from Cypher, who had all kinds of people around him and just ran up the middle. Cypher in the gun, trips to his right, single receiver to his left. Now he's got quads to the right. Deep pass going down the left-hand side is going to be caught by number 10. That is London Munoz. Munoz is going to get all the way down to the 25-yard line. Big pass play right there. It was just a nice timed pass. Not much pressure on Cypher, and he just threw it out where his receiver could get it and run. First and 10 from the 25. Cypher has a single receiver to the right, twins to his left. Ball on the far hash mark, takes a snap, fakes the pitch to Watts, throws back over on the down the sidelines. It is going to be caught on the left sideline by Kears Miller, their tight end. He has not caught one yet tonight, and he catches that one at the 11-yard line. So about a 14-yard gain. Brings up first and 10 at the 11. Carrollton with 1:20 left to go, attempting to score on the giant video board end zone here at Barron Stadium. Cypher in the gun, twins to his left, twins to his right, single receiver to his left. Takes the snap, gets the pitch. Number two is going to get it. He tries a kind of a jet sweep. He's going to dive forward. That's McFadden, and he is going to get to the 9-yard line. So give him 2 yards on the pitch, making up second and 8 from the 9. Carrollton can get a first down at the 1. 59 seconds left to play before halftime. Carrollton up by 3 scores, looking to go back up by 4 here. As Cypher is in the gun, takes the snap, fakes the handoff, looking to the right, throwing to the right. Coverage from Rome. And is that a flag? Yes, they're going to call pass interference on Rome.
1: I can't
0: argue with it. When I saw it, I was hoping they would not, but you know, there was a lot of contact on Carrollton's receiver, and
1: he was over his back.
0: And the official closest to it is the one who called it.
1: Yes.
0: So the one I have problems with when the farthest official after the play throws the flag. This guy had the best view in the house. He thought it was pass interference. We'll just tip our cap to him and say, okay, you're probably right. So about second and 5 from the second and 4 from the 4. Takes the snap. Cypher going to the back of the end zone. Going to be caught. Nobody on their receiver. That was Daryl McFadden. McFadden is going to catch a 5-yard touchdown pass. And just like that, Carrollton is back up by 4 scores. We'll see if they can kick the extra point here. No wind at all, and Carrollton didn't need 7 plays on that drive, and they all, you know, looked pretty good. Rome almost, it looked like they might have Cypher bottled up on that one play, but he was able to get a big 10 to 15 yard run, and that kind of set up the rest of it. Carrollton waiting for the extra point right here. They had to run a man on late. Waiting for the snap. Here's the snap. The kick is up. The kick is long. We got some pressure, and it is no good. The pressure coming in, I think that was Elijah Mathis, got in there, and he dove. I don't know if he tipped it or not, but the kick did not make it through. So Carrollton up 34-7 with 40 seconds left. No reason to take a timeout, because we'll kick and then probably go to halftime pretty quickly after that. Halftime, we do have an interview with head coach Bill Stewart. He talks a lot about his background, his philosophies, and those things. Of course, Reggie back at the studio will give you some scores from other games, and you'll hear the interview with Coach Stewart, and then after that's all said and done, you'll kick back to the All Red crew, and we will talk all things first half. Obviously not the score we were hoping for, as it's 34-7, But there have been some positives, especially we've seen a lot of, you know, the offense continues to show us some interest, some good stuff, and the hope is that maybe we can get a couple of defensive stops and our offense can get some stuff going again in the second half, and maybe that's 40 seconds here. You never know. Rome waiting for the kickoff. Simpson, Tylan Simpson and Caden Waters back deep for the Wolves. And actually, I think Tylan Simpson just ran on the field. Ferguson was actually back deep. So here's the kick. It's a deep kick. It's going to hit. Waters is going to take it at the 5. He's going to get to the 10, to the 15, and he is going to be hit by 2, maybe 3 Carrollton defenders at the 18. So make it 1st and 10 from Rome's 18. 35 seconds remaining here in the first half. Rome trailing 34-7. Fairly quick first half, actually. Less than about an hour and 5 minutes so far. So we will see. I will say that one of the Carrollton players is down on the field. Looks like he is, yeah, they're still checking him out right now. Yeah, he's sitting up, so.
1: He's one of the players who made the tackle.
0: Yep, there were two or three that were able to kind of get in there and make that tackle. So, Rome still huddling here on the near sideline. Carrollton on the far sideline. We'll see what Rome tries to do here. With 35 seconds left, the question of, you know, do you just kind of, you know, not do anything fancy and just try to get a few yards, maybe break something? We will see. Winston, the quarterback, twin receivers to his right, Ferguson, the tailback behind him. Rome moving right to left on your listening device. Winston waiting for the snap. Claps once. Claps twice. Here's the snap. Hands it off to Ferguson, who's going to go right up the middle. J.R. Ferguson gets over the 20 to the 21. So give him 3 yards on the carry. They'll bring up 2nd and 7 from the 21. 20 seconds left to go here before halftime. Rome is in no hurry to snap the ball. They don't even have to snap the ball again if they don't want to. They can just carry it on to halftime.
1: It looks like they're not going to.
0: And that appears to be what is going to happen is your Rome players are taking helmets off and clock is counted down. We are at zeros. It is halftime. So not exactly the score we wanted, but there are some positive highlights there. Rome trailing 34-7 here at halftime. We're going to kick you over to the studio, and after a little while, you get back to us, and we'll talk a little bit more about this game, and we'll see you second half. 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
5: Good afternoon, everybody. Good afternoon. Welcome back to another exciting year of Rome High School football. Unfortunately, right now, our Rome Wolves are trailing Carrollton 34-7 at the half at historic Marion Stadium. But again, this is Big Giles, and this is a look at tonight's scores in 6A Region 6. Wednesday the 19th, Cale falling to McEachern 40-10, the final for that game. Right now I have a 0-0 score at Creekview and Forsyth Central. That was a first quarter update. Lassiter 21, Cherokee 7. That game is in the second. I have Pope and Woodland Cartersville all tied up again. That was a first quarter update. The same as River Ridge and Sprayberry. I have no updates for that game neither. Sequoia 10, Denmark 7 in the first. We have Woodstock and Etowah all tied up 7 apiece. That is a first quarter update. And that will do it for the region scores. That is 6A Region 6. All right, to some of our local scores. Thursday's game, Gordon Central falling to Southeast Whitfield, 42-28, the final of that game. Armurchie 0, Banks County 18 in the first. Calhoun 14, Jefferson 0, second quarter. There is no update yet for Cartersville and Hiram, but I do have Seartown 21, Ridgeland 7. Chattooga 14, Lafayette 0, first quarter. Christian Heritage 7, Darlington 14, second quarter. We have Coosa 7, Murray County 14, second quarter. Dade County 7, Pepperell 7. I have that in the second. All right, we have Dalton 0, Rockmart 0. They are in the second quarter. Snowville trailing Adairsville 6-0 in the second. And finally, we have Model 14, Walker County 7, and that is in the second quarter. I do not have an update for Tryon and Gordon Lee. Right now, I just want to give a big shout out to our super fans who listen to the game outside of the Rome area. Tonight, we have Eric and Jennifer Barden, and we also have Steven and Lauren Butch. They are listening to us tonight all the way from Millersville, Georgia. We want to say thank you. We love you guys, and we love all of our people listening to us all throughout the country. Again, right now, your Rome Wolves are trailing Carrollton 34-7 at the half. We'll be back with more halftime show in about 2 minutes. 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
11: I'm here talking to Rome High School football coach Bill Stewart. And coach, first off, welcome to Rome.
12: Thank you, thank you, thank you. I'm just honored to be here. Ready to go.
11: I know that things have probably been coming after you fast and furious for the last few months, but how are you adapting to life here in Rome?
12: Life's been great here in Rome. Love the city. Me and the wife love walking over the bridge and checking out the area and have our little eat spots and coffee spots and all that kind of thing. So it's been great being there. Love being around these guys. These guys work hard. They get after it every day. And so appreciate the work that they're putting in. And feel like I got a great staff here. And so had a lot of support and just enjoy being here.
11: That is awesome. Glad to hear you're enjoying Rome and being here. Your coaching background, you have a phenomenal coaching background. Just walk us through that a little bit.
12: Yeah, so originally I'm a Floridian, and so coaching wise I got into it after playing arena ball in Orlando. I played at UCF, and when I played at UCF, I started as a student assistant after my senior year, and then I went and I did a real quick stint in the high school, and then I came back and I was a coach at UCF. I was a restricted earnings coach for a couple years and coaching linebackers and everything. And then I was playing arena ball. I jumped into high school and at Apopka, and then I went back to my alma mater, which was Armwood, and had a great time there. We had a great football team, but the Georgia way and the way communities are here and the way that you can do things here that are different than in Florida as far as the means of the programs. And so I jumped and came to Georgia, and I went to Parkview, and they had just won 3 state championships in a row, 45 straight, and that kind of thing. So I got to go there and then jump on that bandwagon and had a great time. And then my first head coaching job at Etowah was a great 6 years there, where we turned that program around and did a lot of great things. Fast forward in it, continuing to grow. I ended up at North Gwinnett at one point and, win a state championship there. My son graduated from there, played with me. We won a state championship together. Daughters graduated from there. Then I got this opportunity to go back to college and went to Georgia Tech. That was a great experience. You get in that deal and then you're kind of like, hey, I really missed the gritty part of being in the weight room, doing the head coach things and that kind of thing. And so came back out, I did a year at Rabin, and then here I am at Rome. And so that's kind of what led me here. It wasn't like I was out searching for my next head coaching job. It was just something that I felt like when it opened, I felt like, oh, that would be something I should look into. Me and Coach Reed, we played each other when he was at East Paulding when I had my first head coaching job at Etowah. And so we gained a mutual respect for each other. We've been to each other's practices. We've, been, colleagues in that respect, just in a respect for each other as far as what we do. So I already knew what kind of program Rome was as far as the standard and as far as what the expectations were for the players, as far as what kind of culture has been developed and stuff, just because I already knew how John Reed ran a program. So it was easy for me to be able to say, yeah, I think these are the kind of players and the kind of program I want to be around, right? So here I am, and so I get to lead it up. So
11: that is awesome. Coach, what can fans expect to see from your Rome High School football team?
12: The biggest thing that we talked about it this morning, man, is I want our kids to be gritty and compete like champions. That's one of the things we're going to grind, refine, and compete. I want our guys, I want our people that are watching, look at us and say, that's a first-class bunch of men, and that's a first-class bunch that knows how to play with effort, knows how to play with class, and they do things the right way. And that's kind of what my expectation is. I don't want them to look at us and it be anything different than that. And so that's kind of the goal every day. That is something that you have to be on top of every day. It doesn't just happen. So yeah, that's kind of the expectation. And then playing that way and doing things the right way, that's going to create results. And the leadership creates the culture that creates the results, and that's kind of creates the behaviors that create the results. And so that's kind of what we here for.
11: You've been here a few months. What are your takeaways so far?
12: Takeaways as far as
11: how things are going.
12: I think our kids, they come here and go to work. I think it's like another some other programs, and the fact that the majority of them come into work, and then you got to kind of get the rest of them going, right? And we talk about the 10-80-10. You know, you got the top 10. It doesn't matter if you're here in the building or not. They're going to do everything they possibly can to be the best they can possibly be. Then you got that 80 that's in there that we want to build and keep rolling, and but they're going to do what you tell them to do. And but then you got that bottom 10 that you end up, they either jump on or they go. And that's kind of where, you know, this group's no different. You want that top 10 to be lifters that are going to lift that 80% up. And then you want that bottom 10, we want to weed that out. So this group's been great. It's been similar in that respect that it's kind of worked out that way. What I do see is the majority of the guys are, you know, on board, you know, and getting after it. And so that's kind of where you're at with the program. What I tell them when they come here to Rome, it doesn't matter where they come from, what situation they have at home. When they get here, they get taken care of. This is one place of all the places I've ever been. I mean, you get taken care of when you walk in this building as a football player. I mean, we're gonna have three sets of uniforms. We're gonna have this indoor facilities. We're gonna have a weight room that's got 24 rake racks. It's got every apparatus that you can possibly do for weightlifting. You know, bands, bars, all kinds of stuff. And then on top of that, you know, I mean, we're gonna feed these kids. We're gonna do a bunch of things that a top rate program can do for somebody. And when they walk in here, they're gonna have all that opportunity. On top of that, this is a popular place. So if you're at a college, you know, when you're coming into Rome, you're stopping here. You know, you may not stop everywhere, but you're gonna stop here. That's just the way it is, just because of what's been created here. And so we're gonna, you know, continue to honor that tradition, you know, and want to create our own legacy, but we're honoring the tradition by continuing to grow, and we want to keep enhancing it. So
11: obviously big legacy here. Coach Reed won 2 state titles, some like 8 region titles. Mm-hmm. I've been lucky enough calling this my 5th year calling, and yeah, I haven't seen us lose a region game yet, which is kind of rare these days. Coach, what's it going to take to not only keep that level, but to grow off of that?
12: Yeah, I mean, the results matter, right? But at the end of the day, we're going to do what we do. You know, at the end of the day, we want our guys to compete at the highest level they can possibly be. And we always go into, you win the first, win the region, win the final. I mean, that's kind of the common goal, right? But actions and commitment to that goal is what matters. It's the actions and the commitment to it. And so just staying committed to that, to working, you know, the pressure of oh my God, we got to win every single game. I don't know how many teams are going to win every single game this year, but it is, you know, you're going to put them on not even one hand. But are we going to compete at a high level and do everything we possibly can to win those games? Yes. And so that's kind of where we're at there. You know, our level of success is not going to be geared on, you know, a complete result as much as it is, hey, what have we achieved with what we are? And that's where, you know, but we can achieve things at the highest level.
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0: Welcome back to Historic Barron's Stadium, and typically for halftime, we've usually been talking to you a lot more. This year, I may try to get some more interviews from some of the coaches, some of the other coaches from other sports, so you can kind of hear from them. Also, to give us a slightly bigger break at halftime so we can come back super energized in that second half. Speaking of needing some probably super energy in the second half, Tom, 34-7, Carrollton leads us. What does Rome need to do differently? Of course, Carrollton will get the ball to start the second half. What does Rome's defense need to do differently against Carrollton?
1: Oh, they've got to start winning at the line of scrimmage some. They've got to get off of blocks. Just to be perfectly honest, Carrollton's wide receivers and tight ends are some of the best blocking that I've ever seen. Some college teams need to look and see how they do it.
0: Yeah, and that was something I noticed too. And of course, you know, what we don't, we've talked a lot about, you know, some of the running backs and everything. And of course, Cypher's a great quarterback, committed to Miami. But what you really notice, and it's the same thing I say about Carrollton every year, is like their receivers are big, they can run, they are extremely athletic, but they're also going to be able to block, and they're going to hit you. And you know, there you're talking about, you know, Division One wide receiver size.
1: Yes.
0: And that is, you know, that's awfully difficult to guard. And you know, really, you know, when I talked about the keys to the game for Carrollton, well, I said, no penalties, no turnovers, no special teams mistakes. They didn't have any of those.
1: No.
0: For Rome, you know, I said, you know, again, also for the same thing, but you know, special teams mistakes. Carrollton basically got their opening touchdown off of a special teams mistake. Penalties. We've had penalties. They haven't been the killer type of penalties. The hold could have ended up keeping us from the touchdown, but we buckled our chin straps and managed to get down there and score the touchdown anyway. I think really a lot of this has just been the fact of we just can't seem to do much of anything against Carrollton's offense.
1: Just being a football fan,
0: yeah,
1: Carrollton's offense is a thing of beauty.
0: Yeah, I mean, it's really nice.
1: It is beautifully designed. It is extremely well executed. As a football fan, it is fun to watch.
0: Yeah.
1: As a Rome fan, no, it's not much fun tonight.
0: No, it's not. And, you know, if I have to go back for a comparison, I would probably go back to Creekside's offense last year in the Corky Tail. Where, you know, now granted, I did not think that was a thing of beauty.
1: No.
0: They just took a hammer and just bull rushed us the whole game.
1: No, but the skill players for Carrollton are much better than Creekside's.
0: Yes. No doubt. No doubt on that one.
1: I mean, young Mr. Cypher.
0: Yeah.
1: He might be committed to Miami right now, but probably the bidding has just started.
0: Yeah, well, I mean, that's just it.
1: He has made every pass tonight.
0: Yeah.
1: When a receiver was covered, he threw it to the back shoulder.
0: Yeah.
1: He has dropped it in. He has zipped it in. He hasn't missed an open receiver. I think there was one incompletion.
0: There was the one he threw out of bounds down here.
1: Yes.
0: Tylan Simpson was on coverage.
1: Yes.
0: And that was really the only time in the game that I can remember the pass not being where it needed to be.
1: Yes.
0: It was about 3 yards. But it was one of those, you know, he saw there was a man in coverage. Now, I don't know if he did it on purpose, but there might have been a man in coverage. So he threw it to where it was either going to be an incompletion or a catch right on the sideline. Of course, it was an incompletion here. So,
1: but every other pass,
0: yes,
1: his guy caught, if I remember right. He did everything a high school quarterback could possibly do in that first half.
0: Juju Lewis, obviously, I called several of his games, you know, for Carrollton in the Carrollton-Rome games, 3 years, all 3 years. And I always thought that Lewis was a good quarterback. I did not see as much hype with him as I thought. The quarterback from Langston Hughes that ended up going to Ohio State, phenomenal athlete, but I had big questions about, was he a Big Ten quarterback? Of course, we then learned he was not.
1: No.
0: And never really played at Ohio State. The difference when I'm seeing a C.J. Cypher is, I don't want to praise too much, but the kid reminds me of a D1 quarterback.
1: Yes.
0: At a big school. And that's in – let's – to this, we don't want to just sit here and toot Carrollton's horn. Carrollton's a good team.
1: Right.
0: The flip side of all of this is, and I think I've said this before, we're not going to see a team in our region as good as Carrollton.
1: No. This is one of the best high school football teams in the state. In order for Rome to compete with them, they are going to have to play harder. They're going to have to play smarter.
0: Yeah.
1: They have got to somewhere along the line defeat some of these blocks.
0: Yeah.
1: And make some tackles.
0: And I think really in the second half, it's, you know, it's not a case of forget the scoreboard, do it that, but it's like, you know, as a travel soccer coach, I know it's not the same thing. There were times we knew we were not going to win a game. I don't think Rome can come back and win this. That's not a knock against Rome. That's just the 30 plus years of sports writing does things for how you see things. But what I will say is, as a coach in those kids, and I've covered lots of games like this, is that team that comes out in the second half and says, look, we are going to play our tails off. We're going to work really hard. That's what I hope we're about to see and we're about to call. And I'm going to take a quick commercial break. When we come back, we're going to have the kickoff for the second half. You're listening to Rome High School Football on WRGA.
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0: Welcome back to historic Barron Stadium. Rome trailing 34-7 here. Rome will be kicking off to Carrollton. Angel Cordone will be the kicker. He will be kicking off. I'm trying to see who from Carrollton's going to be back deep. I think it's typically McFadden. Watts is one of them. Zach Watts, the tailback, he is quite good. And Rontre Welch, who actually returned a kickoff for a touchdown against Rome last year. That was the swinging point of the game last year. Rome ran 103 offensive plays last year and actually ended up losing to Carrollton. Probably the only time I've ever seen a team have that happen. There was a penalty and a kickoff return, and that flipped that game there late in the third quarter. Cordone set to kick off. Carrollton will be moving left to right on your listening device. Cordone's kick high in the air. It's going to come down around the 20. Carrollton is going to bring it back. Looks like Watts has got the right-hand side. There's a penalty flag back behind. He spins around several times. He's to the 40. The penalty flag is going to be back at the 32. Actually, there's one at the 24 and one at the 32. So, actually, there's a 29 and the 32. So, we will wait and see what the penalty flags are. Coach Stewart is pushing back, telling his players that they're probably going to go back that way. Carrollton would have had the ball inside around the Rome 40, but instead, once they get these penalty flags, it should. There's going to be a block in the back on Carrollton. So 10 yards, it happened at the 30, 10-yard penalty, so Carrollton will end up first and 10 at the 20. If that was the case, they could have just fair caught the ball at the 20, Tom, and saved us, you know.
1: Well, maybe it'll tire them out a little bit.
0: It's quite possible. Carrollton moving left to right in your listening device. The Trojans tonight wearing white pants, white jerseys, and black helmets. I believe those are gold numbers. Ball's going to be on the far hash mark. Carrollton, I said left to right. They are attempting to score in the giant video board end zone here at Barron Stadium. Cypher, the quarterback, in the gun. He has Twins to his right, senior receiver to his left. Watts, who has three touchdowns, I believe, already. His tailback, he fakes the handoff to him, pitches the ball out to the right-hand side. Darryl McFadden goes down the sideline before Tylan Simpson tackles him right around the 35. Nice tackle by Simpson. Comes after a 15-yard gain and a first down. First and 10 from the 35. Ball now on the near hash mark. Cypher in the gun. Twins to his right. Single receiver to his left. Takes the snap. Fakes the handoff to Watts. Fires to the left-hand side. The ball is going to be incomplete. There was a push from the Rome defensive back, and it was kind of a late push. We got very lucky he didn't throw a flag on that one, Tom.
1: Yes.
0: The official ran all the way up to talk to our guy, and he probably needed to be talked to because the ball was obviously incomplete, and we shoved the guy out of bounds, and we're lucky that wasn't a 15-yard penalty.
1: Yeah.
0: Second and 10 from the 35 for the Trojans. Cypher in the gun. Looks around, takes a snap, fakes a handoff to Watts, fires out to McFadden in the flats. He is going to be taken out of bounds by Eliza Mathis right around the 44-yard line, and that is actually going to be a first down. So 10 yards there, bring up first and 10 at the 44. I guess it was actually first and second and 10 at the 34 instead of the 35, like I said. Carrollton's got the ball on the far hash mark. 11-11 left to go here in the third quarter. They're up 34-7. Cypher in the gun, man in motion. There's a penalty flag, and it does look like there will be a procedure penalty on the Trojans. I believe maybe the right guard moved. That was a snap infraction. So either way, it's a 5-yard penalty, backing them up to the 39, making it first and 15 from the 39. Ball on the far hash mark, Cypher in the gun, Twins to his right, single receiver to his left, now a man in motion, fakes to him, rolls to his right, he's going deep down the field, he has a man open, he beat the coverage, but the ball was 2 yards overthrown. Greg Evans and Eliza Mathis were very close to him. The Carrollton wide receiver, number 3, that is Rontre Welch, comes up. Looks like he might have strained his hamstring on that the way he is limping around.
1: And I think that's why the ball was overthrown, because I think he pulled up short.
0: Yeah, I think he might have, as Tom says, he might have actually strained his hamstring on that run. If you have never strained a hamstring, man, it hurts. Cypher in the gun. It looks like he was able to pull one of our defensive linemen off. He did a heavy snap count, and I believe that will be an infraction on us and a 5-yard penalty.
1: Yeah, they get that 5 yards.
0: So the 5 yards goes back to Carrollton, so it's now going to be second and 10 from the 44. Ball remains on the far hash mark. Cypher is in the gun. He has Twins to his right, single receiver to his left. He's got that different Nick Archer in as the tailback at the moment. He is to his right. Cypher takes the snap. He's going to roll to his right, looking downfield. Connects with number 2, who makes the first person miss. He's going to get spin down right around the 41. He is wrapped up. Greg Evans with a nice tackle to keep him from getting any more, but he already picks up 16 yards and a first down. That's McFadden, number 2. Another big catch for him. Ball now near hash mark, the Rome 40-yard line, first and 10 for the Trojans. Cypher in the gun, trips to his left, single receiver to the right. Takes a snap, throws out to Archer, his tailback on the swing pass. Archer is able to get all the way down to the 28. Tylan Simpson makes a tackle that quite honestly might have saved a touchdown right there. Nice tackle by Tylan to keep him from going to the house. First and 10 from the 28. Carrollton's offense showing no signs of slowing down. Ball in the near hash mark, attempting to score in the giant video board end zone here at Barron Stadium. Cypher in the gun, trips to his left, single receiver to his right. Archer is his tailback. McFadden is a slot receiver on the left-hand side. Cypher takes the snap, looks around, has time, goes over the middle, He's going to hit Miller, the tight end. I believe that is his second catch of the game, right around the 14-yard line. And he is able to get another first down. And Carrollton just kind of eating up. We're just not able to get enough pressure on Cypher. Cypher has enough time to wait for his receivers to get open. When you have five receivers running the field and you give 6-7 seconds, they are going to be able to get open.
1: I think that might have been his second or third choice.
0: I think you're right. Cypher in the gun trips to his left, single receiver to the right. Takes the snap. He's looking to the left. Pressure steps up, goes deep to the end zone. That will be a touchdown. London Munoz in the back of the end zone. Very nice throw, very nice catch there. Touchdown, 14-yard touchdown from Cypher to Munoz to up the score to 40-7 Carrollton, waiting on the extra point attempt. 9:10 left to play here in the third quarter. No win to speak of on the extra point. They actually missed the last one. We'll see if Rome can force a miss here. Here's a snap. The kick is up. The kick is long. And the kick is good. Carrollton now leads 41-7 with 9:10 remaining here in the third quarter. 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
0: Welcome back to historic Barron Stadium. 9:10 left to play here in the third quarter. Rome trailing 41-7. Carrollton about to kick off. Tylan Simpson and Caden Waters back deep for Rome. We'll see. And J.R. Ferguson's kind of back. Carrollton, other than like the first two kicks, has been able to almost put it into the end zone. We'll see if we can maybe get a return here. Waters was able to get about a 15-yard return the last time Carrollton was able to kick off, and the ball reached him. So we'll wait and see. Here is the kick. It is going to be deep. It's headed toward Waters. He's going to take it at the 2-yard line, going to get to the 10. Stutter steps a little bit, stops, and he is going to be wrapped up right around the 14-yard line. I think he hesitated right near the 15 and thought something might open up, and nothing was able to open up. So, Tom, what does Rome's offense need to do here?
1: Keep running the football like they did the last couple of times they had it in the first half. Ferguson has looked very good tonight. I'm impressed. The offensive line was getting a little bit of movement. They looked good. Let's hope they can hold on to the football. I mean, not fumble, but to just keep it for a while.
0: Winston in the gun, takes a snap, hands off to Ferguson. It goes around the left side. He's going to get to the 19. So looks like that'll be, I'm sorry, he gets to the 14. That'll be no gain. Something I just noticed, and I'm not sure it's been like this the whole night, but on that play in particular, they put both Collins and Reynolds on the same side. Reynolds is usually the right tackle. Collins is usually the left tackle. That time they flipped Collins, Reynolds over to right beside Collins on the left side. Winston takes a snap, hands off to Ferguson. He's going to go up the middle. He's going to get to the 22-yard line before three Carrollton defenders are able to wrap him up. Excuse me.
1: Whoa. We got a big flag here.
0: Yeah, there something got said in the backfield after Ferguson was thrown to the ground, and
1: somebody went after somebody.
0: I'm not sure.
1: I don't know who.
0: So currently Rome has the ball at the 17.
1: Uh, That's on Carrollton.
0: So, Carrollton gets hit with an unsportsmanlike penalty conduct after the play. Three different players were around, and they tossed Ferguson. I don't know if that's what caused the penalty or if something else was said or done, but whether it was or not, doesn't really matter. 15 yards added on. Rome's going to have first and 10 at its own 32 now after the unsportsmanlike penalty. And Lord knows, we've had plenty of those called on us in Carrollton games. It's nice to see it go to Carrollton occasionally. Winston in the gun. Twins to his right. Ferguson is his tailback. Takes the snap. Fakes the handoff. Ball is tipped in the air and incomplete. Nice play right there. I think that might have been number 50 for Carrollton. That was Demetrius Carter for Carrollton. He got in there and was able to get both of his hands in the air and knock and block the pass. I didn't know who it was trying to go to, but we were not able to get it out there. Incomplete pass brings up second and 10 from the 32. 8:01 left to play. Rome moving right to left on your listening device. Attempting to score in the Second Avenue end zone here at Barron Stadium. Winston in the gun, single receiver out to the right. Everybody else is packed in. Takes the snap, except Ferguson takes the snap directly, and he is going to go to the right. And I don't know if he did get 1 yard. So they're going to give him the 33. So 1 yard on the run. That's going to bring up third and 9 now from the 33.
1: Carrollton has made an adjustment, is absolutely packing the line of scrimmage.
0: Yeah, Carrollton is basically, quite honestly, at this point, almost daring us to throw the ball. They have 9 guys in the box. It looks like a 10th is trying to cheat in there. Ferguson takes a direct snap, and then he hands it off to, looks like, Keaton Mull. And Keaton Mull gets up to about the 35.
1: And they could have called another unsportsmanlike on Carrollton real easily.
0: One of the Carrollton defenders wrapped up one of our players and just, a lot of extracurricular that was unnecessary right in front of an official. And several Rome players were like, what are you doing? Are you actually going to even think about throwing a flag? And, he didn't. And, they're not going to throw a flag every time something happens. So,
1: well, it's still football.
0: It is. It is. So, 6:45 left to go here. One of the Rome players is down on the sidelines. Rome is going to be bringing out the punt team. Like I said, 6:43 left to play here in the third quarter. One of the offensive coordinator, Rome's new offensive coordinator, talking to the Rome player, and kind of laughing, saying that, yeah, that should have been a penalty. They just didn't throw it this time. As he walked off the field, saying, yeah, you were right. That was a penalty. They just didn't throw it. Hey, they're not going to throw it every single time.
1: No.
0: So both teams huddled up as Rome had a player go down. I think he was able to get up and get off the field under his own power.
1: It looked like Keaton Mull twisted an ankle.
0: Is that it? That's tough because I don't know who our backup fullback is.
1: No.
0: And Mull had 2 or 3 yards on that run. And Keaton Mull is one of those guys we don't talk about a lot. He had a couple of touchdown catches last year. He does lots of yeoman's work. He's one of those guys that gets in there, lots of blocking, very rarely gets his number called. Doesn't get a lot of carries, doesn't get a lot of touches, but he works his tail off. He's a lot of fun to watch, and he's just a very solid player. Hopefully he didn't twist his ankle too terribly bad.
1: Yeah, he's the type of player you need a few of on your team to make the whole team go.
0: Without a doubt. Connor Dupree back to kick for Rome. He is going to be standing at the Rome 23. McFadden, who has already proven he is quite dangerous, back to return for Carrollton. He's at the Carrollton 39. There's...
1: Yeah, somebody moved and I couldn't tell.
0: Penalty flags all over. And
1: I think Carrollton moved, but I'm not positive.
0: Rome is pointing to Carrollton. One of the Carrollton players is motioning illegal procedure. The officials, however, are going to side with Carrollton. So 5-yard penalty against Rome goes back to the 30. So it's going to be 4th and 12 from the 30. So Dupree goes back to the 22-yard line. McFadden moves up to the 45-yard line, and we'll do it all again. Very low snap, and he has no prayer of getting the punt off. It was low. He picked it up. Carrollton is able to tackle him in the backfield, so we will have a turnover on downs, and Carrollton will have first and 10 at the Rome 15 with 6:14 left to go here in the third quarter. And we're starting to get in that territory of where, you know, 28, yeah, we will be, unless something drastically changes, we will probably see a running clock in the fourth quarter. Not in the good sense of it, but the bad sense of it.
1: Yeah, the ball was rolling to the punter. He looked, when he finally got it, he looked up and there were three people within a yard of it.
0: He made the right decision, because that very easily could have been a touchdown if he tried to kick it. Cypher takes the snap, hands the ball off. He's going to go up the middle for a touchdown. That is the transfer from Carver.

0: They're big. Big surprise there. Kick is up. The kick is long and the kick is good. So with 6:08 left to go here in the third quarter, Carrollton has a 48-7 lead against Rome. 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
1: For 80 years, HM Health Floyd has offered care at every stage of life. 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
0: It helps if you're not drinking water right when you come back from a commercial break. Sorry about that, folks. 48-7, Carrollton leads here. 6:08 left to go here in the third quarter. Carrollton set to kick off to Rome. Waters and Simpson back deep for Rome. Looked like Ferguson was running out there to possibly be back deep, but it looks like he was kind of limping too. Yeah, Ferguson just basically limped off the field, so that's not a good thing for Rome. Of course, it could have been cramps for all I know. Deep kick, and Waters is just going to let that go into the end zone for a touchback. I don't think I blame him. He's had a couple right around there and been able to get to about the 15 or the 18. Much smarter not to field it and get the 20. So, I mean, first and 10 from Rome's 20. 6:08 left to go here in the third quarter. Rome trailing 48-7. Ball is going to be on the near hash mark. Wolves moving right to left on your listening device, attempting to score in the Second Avenue end zone here at Barron Stadium. That was actually the end zone they scored with A.J. Adams. Yes, A.J. Adams, the defensive lineman, taking the one-yard run. It was quite a play. I wish y'all could have. If you didn't see it in person, yeah, you really missed something. Winston in the gun takes a snap, fakes the handoff, and
3: what a broken play.
0: Believe Tom is right. There was a miscommunication between the quarterback and the running back, and Winston went to hand it to the running back, and the running back was in the wrong position. So, second and 11 now from the 19.
3: Yeah, all the running backs went to the right to block, and when Winston went to hand it to somebody, there was no one there.
0: So, Jaden Clowers is the tailback at the moment. Winston in the gun. Twins to his right. Single receiver to his left. Clowers is the tailback behind him. Winston takes the snap. Hands off to Clowers. He's going to go over the right-hand side, and he's going to be able to get out to about the 22-yard line. So give Clowers 3 yards on the run to the right. It's going to bring up third and 8 from the 22. 5:11 left to go, and I'm tossing my pen around like I just fumbled majorly. Rome running some different players in. It looks like 26 is coming in. I'm going to have to start looking at my roster. Camden Lindley has come in. I don't know if he's going to be the tailback now or what, but we'll wait and see.
3: Well, it is a warm night. They need to play some more players.
0: They do. I do believe it is Lindley in there at tailback. And now Rome is going to take a timeout because there was 1 second remaining on the play clock. So they needed to. And Tom is right there, too, is like, not only do you need to get some new players out, but you might also, I'm not saying to wave the white flag, but it's probably a good idea to keep some of the kids that have taken kind of the pounding and not spread that around, but let some other guys get in there and take some of these hits so that our guys can play next week against Tucker.
3: Yes. I believe that every drive that Carrollton has had tonight, except one, has started on Rome's side of the 50.
0: Yeah, I think you're right.
3: You cannot do that against anybody.
0: No.
3: You certainly can't do it against a Carrollton.
0: Field position has been killer. Something else, too. Has Carrollton had to punt tonight?
3: No.
0: I didn't think so. You also cannot allow a team to score every single time they possess the ball. So, what are we pointing?

0: Fireworks.
1: Oh. I guess the Emperors have finished their game because there are fireworks off in that direction. So those are some of the few fireworks we have seen in Rome tonight. Winston in the gun, takes the snap. Two-step drop, looking to his right, and he is going to be
0: sacked.
1: There were three or four Carrollton defenders there. The Rome not able to get open, and one of the Carrollton DBs is cramping up. He came off the field. That might actually be that. I think it was Jaden Eidlett, the DB from Carrollton, that just cramped up as he went running off. Ball loss, let's see here, back to the 16-yard line. So 6-yard loss, that'll bring up fourth and, I don't know, 14-ish? That's about right. So Rome set to punt again. Connor Dupree hoping that hopefully the snap will be a little bit better this time. McFadden is standing at like the Rome 46-yard line, salivating, hoping he can actually get the ball. We'll see if Dupree can manage to get this one off. 3:43 left to go here in the third quarter. Rome trailing by a large margin here at Barron Stadium. Good snap this time. Dupree is going to get the kick off. Great kick. McFadden feels it, fumbles it. Now he picks it up. He's at the 40 to the 30. He's trying to catch a seam. He's at the 20. One man to beat, and he is going to beat him. Five touchdown. Darrett McFadden with a big touchdown return for Carrollton. There is a flag back at the 22-yard line. So we'll wait and see what happens with that. There's a Carrollton player down at the 41-yard line. So we will see. So the officials are talking. We're waiting. Again, we're waiting to find out. Carrollton's playing their fight song like they just scored a touchdown. Officials are talking to Coach Stewart on the sideline. Obviously, we're too far away to be able to hear. Stewart is pointing back toward the direction of where McFadden caught the ball. So
0: it's holding.
1: Yep. So there's a holding call against Carrollton back literally where McFadden caught the ball. So it should go 10 yards back. It does. So Carrollton will have first and 10 at its own 46. So Rome dodges a bullet there. Of course, then again, McFadden might not have scored a touchdown if they didn't have the hold. So Carrollton, first and 10 at its own 46-yard line. Actually, some of the worst starting field position they've had all night.
0: Yep, this is the second time that they have to start in their own territory.
1: So, Carrollton's bringing people out. I'm starting to look to see if they're keeping all of their... That's the different running back in there. That is the Archer. Seifert takes the snap, fakes the handoff to Archer. He's going deep. Ball is not caught. Decent coverage there by Rome. Let me see here who was out there on the coverage. That was 12 for us. So that was DJ Watkins out there. Good coverage. So, incomplete pass brings up second and 10 from the 46. 3:14 left to go here in the third quarter. Unless I'm badly mistaken, there will be a running clock in the fourth with Rome trailing 48-7. Cypher in the gun, twins to his left and his right. Archer, his tailback, takes the snap, hands the ball, fakes the handoff to Archer. Pressure on him. He's able to get the ball off to the receiver underneath. Receiver makes one man miss. He gets down to the 42-yard line. And it looks like Elijah Mathis was on that tackle. And, of course, I think he might have cramped up. Got a lot of cramping tonight. Very hot, very humid conditions. And, of course, these guys have been playing really hard. So Carrollton will have first and 10 at Rome's 38. 2:59 to play left here in the third quarter. Mathis, who made the tackle, is getting helped up by the trainer right now. He's hopping on one foot. And I will tell you, if you've never had that calf cramp or that hamstring cramp, oh, my goodness, it hurts. It hurts a lot. And Yeah, you literally, there's not much you can do but just hit the ground and hope it lets go, because it locks up and you want it to let loose as soon as it can.
0: Yes, that's another very nicely executed play by Carrollton. The quarterback hit the receiver perfectly in stride. He had blocking out there ahead of him, and he made exactly the right cut. It's extremely difficult for a defense to do anything when a team that good executes that well.
1: Yeah, and they have been executing extremely well all night. Cypher in the gun, Twins to his left. Single receiver to his right. I believe Archer is his tailback. He is lined up to the, well, was on the left. Now he's shifted to the right. Ball in the near hash mark. Takes the snap. Fakes the handoff to Archer. Plenty of time. He's throwing deep downfield, and he overthrows his wide receiver. Great coverage there. Tylan Simpson had very good coverage on the receiver. He didn't have a chance. Tylan was not going to let him catch that ball. It's not the first time that Simpson has had good coverage a couple of times.
0: Yes, he did very well with that one. He got in front of him to make sure that he denied him the access to get to that ball.
1: Second and 10 from Rome's 38. Carrollton moving left to right on a listening device here near hash mark. Cypher waiting on the snap, takes the snap, hands the ball off to number 14. That's the transfer from Carver, Zach Watts. I'm pretty sure Watts is, I think he's had four touchdowns tonight. Actually, that wasn't Zach Watts. And that was number 24 instead of number 14. So that would be Zylan Harris.
0: Okay.
1: And he's going to get to the 32. So a six-yard gain, making it third and four.
0: So that is their third string running back that's in there now.
1: Yep. Cypher takes the snap. Looking deep, has time, throws over the middle to an open wide receiver. He's going to 10-5, touchdown for number 18. I have to start really looking at the depth chart. Liam McKinnon, I don't think we have seen him tonight.
0: No.
1: It was an unfortunate chain of events in that McKinnon made the catch and made a nice move. Rome had three defensive backs in the area, and they basically all ran into each other, and McKinnon was able to run free. It was just a case of they were trying to make a play, and they basically took each other out, and McKinnon could basically just walk into the end zone. But 32-yard touchdown pass from Cypher to McKinnon right there as Carrollton goes up 54-7. Here's the extra point. It is good. That makes it 55-7 with 1:51 remaining here in the third quarter. Tough game for Rome. Hopefully, we're getting through it. 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
1: Welcome back to historic Barron Stadium. Rome trailing 55-7 with 1:51 left to go here in the third quarter. Obviously, we will be going running clock in the fourth quarter. There's no choice about that one now. Carrollton set to kick off. Waters and Simpson back deep for Rome, as is, who is number six? Christian Maxwell. So here is the kick. It is going to go out of bounds. That'll be a penalty, so we'll get slightly better field position. And then we will see what's happening. The question, and looks like I wondered if Winston is going to stay in or if we're going to let our backup quarterback come in. It looks like Winston is staying in. And not to try to change things up, but just to, you know, just to make sure we're good. Carrollton, I don't know. I can't tell if they've got all their starters out or not. No, they've still got most of their starters out, which is fine. I mean, you don't expect a team to start pulling starters. So,
0: well, it's the first game, and they need
1: the reps.
0: Yes,
1: I mean they've got a team they've got to worry about next week. So, First and 10 from the 35.
0: For Rome. Where they moved, they did a 10-yard penalty evidently on... Oh, that was... that's the kickout.
1: Yeah, that was a kick out of bounds.
0: That's a kick out of bounds. That's
1: Winston in the gun. Twins to his left. Single receiver to his right. Hands the ball off. That is... I mentioned his name. That's... Was that Ferguson?
0: I missed the number.
1: Yes, it is Ferguson. He's back in. My bad. I thought it was Maxwell still out there. So it was a one-yard run for Ferguson to the 36, making a second and 9 from the 36. Rome moving right to left in a listening device. Winston takes a snap. Quick snap. Was able to throw the ball down. And Simpson catches it at the 39, but he had to go to one knee to catch it, so he was down the minute he caught it. 3-yard gain brings up 3rd and 6 from the 39. Carrollton player is actually down on the turf at the moment. That might be that defensive lineman that blocked the pass. That number 50 possibly looks like, again, he is cramping. He's grabbing his right calf or his left calf. And, you know, it's tough. It's one of those nights. It's very hot. It's very humid. If that is that number 50. He had that big swatted pass earlier. Can't remember if that was in the second quarter or the third quarter. So, waiting now. Both teams kind of huddling up, getting extra fluids in them as they're heading out. Rome's going to be faced with 3rd and 6 from the 39. Wolves will be back in action next week here at Barron's Stadium against Tucker. Tucker was a first-round playoff team in 4A last year, has a lot of talent coming back. It'll be a very interesting contest. Winston in the gun takes a snap, hands the ball off to Ferguson. Ferguson rolls to the gets to the right, and he's going to roll up to about the 42-yard line. That'll give 3 yards, but it will be 3 yards shy of a first down, making it 4th and 3 from the 42. Rome is just going to stay in the offense and go for it. Winston in the gun, twins to his left. There was a delay, and the pass is intercepted by Carrollton. Winston threw it deep downfield. The ball was snapped, and both of our wide receivers were still standing at the line of scrimmage. I don't know if that was on purpose or if that was a miscommunication. Did you see what I saw, Tom?
0: Yes, that was a very messed up play.
1: You know, I don't know if they paused on purpose or what, but it turned into an interception, which honestly was about as good as a punt in that situation.
0: Well, it's our best punt of the night.
1: You know, so Carrollton gets 1st and 10 at their 42. 41 seconds left to play here in the third quarter. We should be going running clock in the fourth. Carrollton up 55-7. Here's a snap. Carrollton has their backup quarterback in. Running back is running.
0: Boy, he's shifty.
1: That is number 11.
0: That's Archer, the second.
1: That is Archer. That is Archer. They're, you know, and we've seen him before.
0: He's
1: so
0: good.
1: He's a good back. 1st and 10 from the 43. 32 seconds remaining in the third quarter. Feels like the third quarter has lasted a long, long time. Carrollton has the ball on the near hash mark, of course, moving left to right on your listening device. Their new quarterback is Ty King. I wonder if that's Joey King's kid. Joey King, the coach at Carrollton. This kid's last name is King. I don't know if that's any kin to the coach or not. Of course, Joey King won 2 state titles at Cartersville with a guy named Trevor Lawrence at quarterback. At Carrollton, there's going to be a timeout taken, I guess, by Carrollton. At Carrollton, he's taken the Trojans to, I believe, 3 state finals, has yet to win one. Of course, you can't knock a guy who takes you to the state finals 3 times, so... Last year, Carrollton went in, and most people thought they were going to beat Buford and win, and they were positioned to win the mythical national championship for high school football, and Buford comes out and beats them by a couple of touchdowns, and Buford grabs the mythical national championship in high school football instead. So lots of people think that Carrollton and Buford could be on a collision course to meet again at Mercedes-Benz Stadium for the Class 7A title this season. King in at quarterback, takes a snap, fires to his left, receiver catches it, and he's going to be tackled out of bounds. Looks like DJ Watkins was able to make the tackle over there, but not before they picked up a first down. All the way, where are we at? We're at the 32, so 11 yards there. First and 10 from the 32. Ball on the opposite side of the field, opposite the far hash mark. King in the gun, twins to his left, single receiver to his right. I believe that is Archer as his tailback. Takes the snap, fakes the handoff, hits his receiver down the left sideline, and the receiver is going to be knocked out of bounds. That is number 19 for them. That's Aiden Chisholm. Bunch of players that, I mean, I don't know if we've seen much of him tonight. So lots of players coming in for Cartersville. Ball's all the way down to the 12. That was a 20-yard pickup. So it's first and 10 from the 12. 16 seconds to go. They keep going out of bounds and stopping the clock. King in the gun, takes a snap, hands the ball off to, that's not Archer, that's a, and fumbles it. And the Carrollton running back fumbled the ball, and it looks like Greg Evans fell on the ball in the end zone. So that's a good way to keep Carrollton from scoring with 6 seconds left to go here in the third quarter. So Greg Evans with a big fumble recovery in the end zone. Ball got knocked loose. It was Zylon Harris was actually running, was a back for Carrollton. Zylon actually had, we saw him last year. He had about 60 or 70 yards rushing against us, if I remember correctly. And that's pretty, not hysterical, but to think of the fact that the guy that had, you know, he was not their leading rusher last year, but he was their second leading rusher last year, but he's not even, he's like third at best this year.
0: Yeah, he was a pretty good looking running back last year.
1: So, and, yeah.
0: And he's the fourth running back this year. That's scary.
1: Well, it's also nice when you can just snap your fingers and restock with three better running backs. First and 10 from the 20 for the Wolves, moving right to left. Far hash mark. Winston in the gun, takes a snap, hands the ball off to Ferguson. Ferguson around over the right-hand side. Nice pickup up to the 26-yard line. Six-yard run there will bring up second and 4 from the 26. The clock winds down to zeros. At the end of three, your Rome Wolves trailing 55-7. 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
1: Welcome back to historic Barron's Stadium. We're about to start the fourth quarter. Rome is trailing 55-7. To Class 7A Carrollton. Carrollton ranked number 2 in Class 7A, ranked in every national poll except one, most of them inside the top 20. They've been the state runner-up in the highest classification the last 2 years. And trying to beat Rome for a fifth consecutive time. And I could be the jinx in all of this, folks, because this is my fifth year of calling Rome High School football, and I have yet to see Rome beat Carrollton in football. While I've been calling, the year before that, I was covering the game, and Rome did beat Carrollton here at Barron Stadium. Rome with the football, now moving left to right on your listening device. Winston in the gun, second and 4 from the 26th. Twins to his left, Ferguson, his tailback, is behind him. Takes a snap, hands, fakes the handoff to Ferguson, tried to go for a slant pass. It was a little bit low, trying to connect with Simpson, and got to be careful there because one of our big guys threw an extra push in there, and we keep doing that, we'll end up getting a penalty. So, third and 4 from the 26. We are under a running clock now, so we should be done in about 12 to 13 minutes. Again, next week, Rome returns home to Barron Stadium. Well, they don't return. We play again at Barron Stadium against Tucker, Class 4A Tucker. Should be an interesting ball game. Winston in the gun. takes the snap, hands the ball off to Ferguson. He goes up the middle, and he's going to get to the 30-yard line. So that should be enough for the first down, and it is. So 4-yard run for Ferguson. Gets a first down. Ball on the near hash mark. Of course, Rome trailing 55-7. They're attempting to score in the giant video board end zone here at Barron Stadium, moving left to right on your listening device. Rome will play Tucker. The next week after that, they will have the week off. The week after that, they will open up their region schedule at Creekview. Winston takes the snap, hands off to Ferguson. Ferguson goes kind of up the middle. Looks like he's going to get tackled around the 33-yard line. So 3 yards for JR. Second and 7 from the 33. Rome remains on the near hash mark. Well, I will say the large crowd at Barron Stadium, even with us, you know, not having a super close game, a lot of fans are still here. So kudos to them for sticking around. I saw a few get up and leave earlier in the third quarter. A lot still here. Winston takes a snap, hands off to Ferguson. Ferguson was, they got just enough of a hand on Ferguson to slow him down. He's going to go down at the 35-yard line. So 2 yards. Looked like he was about to break free for something bigger than that, but it didn't quite come to fruition. And, of course, these games are those that are, you know, are tough. And one of the things I've always said is, and not so much I've always said, but I've always heard from the great coaches and the great players is never get too high after a win and never get too low after a loss. These things are going to happen. The important thing is to keep learning and keep getting better. Winston takes a snap, hands off to Ferguson. Around the left-hand side, he is free. He's at the 50, the 45, spun down around the 40. Ferguson with a nice run down to Carrollton's 40-yard line. And
0: big game for J.R. Ferguson.
1: Ferguson, you know, something I have said in this role for a long time is we need that running back that can give us 100 yards. And I'm looking at J.R. Ferguson, and I'm thinking we might see that out of J.R. Ferguson this year. That is my hope. The other thing, too, is we're still fighting. Yeah, you know, we are down 55-7. We're not going to win this game. That's spoiler alert. That's not going to happen. But you know what? They're still fighting, and let's give kudos to that. Snap to Winston. Takes it, hands off to Ferguson. He is caught behind the line of scrimmage. He is going to get back to the line of scrimmage itself. So no gain on the run. We'll bring up 2nd and 10 from the 40. You know, we have usually been in the role where Carrollton is now, not against Carrollton, but against a lot of teams. So sometimes these things are going to happen. As you know, Rome is a young team. I'm not making excuses. I'm stating facts. We have 4 returning starters on offense, 4 returning starters on defense. So, you know, it's going to be a growth season this season. However, mark my words, we are going to be in the thick of the region race, and this will still be a playoff team. Winston in the gun. Twins to his right, single receiver to the left. Takes the snap, hands off to Ferguson, who's going to go up the middle. This time he shakes and bakes and slices and dices his way all the way to the 28-yard line. A 12-yard run for Ferguson. Brings up 1st and 10 for the Wolves, who are now in doing well. Ferguson, probably exhausted, comes out on that play, comes to the sidelines. Looks like Christian Maxwell goes in for him. Well, let's see who is going to be the tailback.
0: Yeah, Carrollton has the reserves in on the defense, and this is probably the level players we're going to see most of the year, and we're successful against it.
1: Snap to Winston, and ball goes to Perkins, I believe. It was Rayson Perkins, who's spelling Ferguson. He's going to get down to the 26-yard line, so give him 2 yards there, bringing up 2nd and 8 from the 26. And Tom has wise words there in that Carrollton's second string is going to be better than most everybody else's first string that we're going to be playing. So, you know, and we're still fighting, we're still playing, and we even managed to move the ball against Carrollton's first string. Our biggest,
0: yep.
1: The biggest, I don't want to say failing because that's too negative. Biggest issues was our defense trying to stop Carrollton's offense, quite honestly. Winston,
0: good luck for anybody doing
1: that. Yeah, Winston in the gun, hands the ball off. Looks like that is Waters, and Waters is running free. Yep, Caden Waters with a nice run. And he is going to get all the way down to the 19. I believe that, I guess that's not a first down. Looked like they were trying to move the chains, but
0: just short.
1: Looks like it's going to be just shy. It'll be a third and one after the 7-yard run from Waters. Waters is going to remain in the tailback role, I believe. I think Ferguson's just done. I think he's like, I am finished. Or they're resting him, and I don't blame them.
0: Whoa.
1: It was a snap that they weren't used to. Waters is going to manage to, wow. The snap went like to Winston's left, right around the ground. He was able to give the ball to Waters. Waters, with three defenders around him, was still able to get out
0: and, Winston
1: and down
0: was
1: to the 19.
0: Winston was complaining to the official that Carrollton was calling signals at them,
1: which is illegal. That is a 5-yard penalty if Carrollton does that, and apparently that's. Well, they're not going to throw the flag against Carrollton. At this point, the officials know they just want the game to be over.
0: But Winston was looking off to the side when the snap came. So the center obviously heard something to make him think that he should be snapping the ball.
1: Yeah.
0: And Winston did not call the snap.
1: So that's why the snap went weird and Winston wasn't ready for it. So it's now going to be fourth and one from the 19. Winston's going to be in the gun. Ferguson's back out as the tailback. Twins to the left. Odds are Ferguson's going to get this. Whoa. Now there are two penalty flags. One right at the line of scrimmage, one at the backfield. And
0: they're calling it on Rome.
1: They're going to call it on Rome. So the two officials back here. Talking to Bilster? No.
0: It's on.
1: The 5-yard penalty came against Carrollton.
0: And I don't know that signal.
1: And the guy put his hand behind his head in a signal that I am not aware what that penalty is. So it's a weird penalty, and it might have been that. They might have said that Carrollton was calling the snap, you know.
0: Could be.
1: We'll see. We don't know for sure, but it's a 5-yard penalty against Carrollton. That moves the ball to the 14-yard line for Rome and gives the Wolves a first down. So Rome, again, moving left to right on a listening device, attempting to score in the giant video board end zone here at Barron Stadium, trailing 55-7 with 4:50 left to go in the fourth quarter. Would love to get in the end zone again. Winston in the gun, ball on the near hash mark. Twins to his left. Ferguson is his tailback behind him. Everybody's kind of waiting. The clock is still running because we are on a running clock. So now it looks like everybody's set. Winston takes the snap, hands off to Ferguson. Ferguson's going to go up the right side before he runs into a wall of Carrollton defenders. So he's going to get 2 yards. Making it 2nd and 8 from the 12. Rome just not in any hurry, which is fine. Like I said, we are under a running clock, so we should have about 5 minutes left to go, 4 to 5 minutes. There's actually 4 on the clock. Rome attempting to score here. There. Second time all game they have been in the red zone. They don't want a field goal. They want to score a touchdown. Winston in the gun. Twins to his left. Ferguson has his tailback behind him. Winston waiting a second, just letting the clock run a little bit. Now he's set and ready. Takes the snap, hands the ball off to Ferguson. Ferguson was going to try for the left-hand side, but one of the Carrollton defenders kind of read that and came from the back half sprinting, basically just chasing Ferguson, knowing that he was probably going to get the ball. That's going to end up losing a yard. Back to the 13, making it 3rd and 9 from the 13. So, ball smack dab between the hash marks. 2:58 left to play here. Running clock going as Carrollton leads 55-7. Winston in the gun, twins to his left. That is Waters and Simpson. Ferguson, the tailback behind him, takes the snap. Ferguson gets it, goes to the right, looking for a hole, is unable to find enough running room. He is going to get over the 10-yard line, roughly to, it looks like, the 9. So a 4-yard gain will bring up 4th and 5 from the 9. 2:23 left to play and counting as the clock continues to run down. Rome attempting to add one last score here, at least to their side of the column. 4th and 5, and that is a long 5. Wow, my voice just cracked like crazy there. Long 5, but Rome going for it. Winston in the gun. Twins to his left, single receiver to his right. Tailback behind him. Waiting for the snap. Very low snap. Winston's going to throw for the end zone, the corner. And the defensive back played it extremely well for Carrollton. It was kind of a low snap, and I think that caused it, if it had the snap been just a little bit better, I think there might have been a chance, but this time not. It's an incomplete pass. Clock is going to continue to run. The Trojans will take over 1st and 10 at the Rome. I guess it's got to be the Rome 9 because that's where they were at. 1:21 left to play. We're probably going to see one, maybe two plays, and we'll see what Carrollton is going to bring up. King, I believe, will be the quarterback. Yep, King is still the quarterback. Don't know if that is any kin to Joey King or not. It wouldn't surprise me if he was Joey King's son. Like we said, next week, Rome has Tucker, another non-region opponent. Tucker, a good team, nowhere on the level that Carrollton is. King takes a snap, hands the ball off. Running backs can get around the corner. He's at the 20 to the 30, flag down. He's at the 50. Going to be knocked out of bounds right around the 40. I thought I saw a flag. Yeah, there's a flag back at the 33-yard line. I believe Wofford in there on the tackle, knocking the Carrollton player out of bounds. Sorry, I don't know who it was. I didn't bother looking at my roster. It's so far down the depth chart for Carrollton. It's probably like their 6th running back.
0: But the flag is on Carrollton.
1: Yeah, figured it was a illegal block of some kind out front. So, Carrollton will come back. Clock is stopped with 30 seconds left on it. Rome, of course, will end up losing this game. Started the season 0-1. We started last season 0-1. In fact, several of our seasons the season before that, we started 0-1. So I don't want to say it's nothing new, but, you know, Rome, like I said, we started 0-1 last year and went to the state semifinals. We started 0-1 the year before that and went to the second round of the state playoffs. So losing to Carrollton, no shame there. I don't believe in moral victories. And there will not be another play. The clock will run out, and that will be your final from Barron Stadium. When the smoke clears, Carrollton wins 55-7, a tough beginning for Coach Bill Stewart. However, there are a lot of things Rome needs to work on, Tom, but we also saw some positives from Rome tonight.
0: Very much so. The running game showed a whole lot more than what we saw at the preseason game last week. Now, I was very much encouraged. The passing game, it was pretty much non-existent.
1: Yeah, no, now, that's a good take.
0: We did not put much pressure on our freshman quarterback.
1: No.
0: We did not ask him to go out and win the ball game for us.
1: No, we did not.
0: Which is a good thing. We still don't know. We know he's a good athlete, but they did not ask him to run the ball. The only time he really ran the ball was when they got a lot of pressure on him and he tucked it and ran.
1: Yeah.
0: There were no running plays designed for him as such. So I think there's still room in the offense that we haven't seen.
1: No, without a doubt.
0: There's a lot there. So the passing game is a work in progress.
4: Yep.
0: And as of right now, the defense is a work in progress.
4: Yeah.
0: We've got a lot of work to do there.
1: No doubt.
0: And the special teams are not real good right now, just to be honest.
1: I think you hit the nail on the head quite good with all of that. Here, you know, without a doubt, you know, you don't want to lose 55-7.
0: No.
1: But A.J. Adams had, you know, offensively we saw some wrinkles tonight.
0: We did.
1: If we can develop, and we tried to get a little bit of the swing pass game going, it didn't work tonight, but if we can develop a little bit more of that downfield passing game, if our line, you know, and here's the deal. If our line goes back, and look, our players are going to get yelled at for a lot of different things. And they, if they can take that and grow and get better, because let's be very honest, that is exactly what we have seen from Rome High football for a very long time, is that, yes, we lose some games, but we get back up, we take what we get from that, and we apply it to our next game and our next and our next. I'm not trying to be rose-colored glasses or anything like that, but what I am saying is I'll be very blunt. I was not happy about our scrimmage against North Paulding.
0: No.
1: And we went vanilla on offense and defense and didn't show a lot of things. Am I happy that we got beat 55-7? Heck no. Never going to be happy. But I saw some things that make me think this team is going to be a dangerous team. This team could win a region title. Yes, we're in a difficult region, but I'm going to tell you right now, Kel isn't even close to as good as Carrollton. Not even on the same planet.
0: We saw some good football teams last year.
1: Yeah.
0: Carrollton, Douglas County.
1: Creekside, Gainesville.
0: Creekside and Gainesville. Those are the other two I was going to mention. This Carrollton team we saw tonight could beat any of those.
1: This Carrollton team was better than all of those.
0: Yeah. This was one of the best high school football teams I ever laid eyes on.
1: Very good
0: team.
1: Plain
0: and simple.
1: You know, kudos to them and Coach King. We wish them a lot of luck of the season. And, you know, my takeaway, and I'll stop talking because I'm sure we don't have that many listeners left in the 55-7 game, but I will say this. There are positives to work with, and don't give up on this team off of one game.
0: No, absolutely not.
1: Keep watching because, and I'll be honest, you want to be here next week. You want to listen next week because I think next week could be a really fun game.
0: Last week, I thought our defensive line and our linebackers looked pretty good.
1: Yeah.
0: Tonight, they got flat out beaten. But the offensive line for Carrollton, I don't think we're going to see another one like it all year.
1: I don't think so either.
0: So I think that they will get yelled at a lot this week.
1: Mm-hmm.
0: And they probably will not have another game like this all year.
1: No, so I don't think so either.
0: I think that the defense will improve dramatically from this week until next week.
1: Yeah, I believe you're right.
0: And we have enough experience in the defensive backfield that I don't think we're going to see receivers like this.
1: No,
0: as we go forward. So. And we're certainly not going to see a quarterback like this.
1: No, certainly not.
0: We're not going to see a quarterback like this all year. This guy's flat out good.
1: Yeah.
0: So games that we can win, yeah, there are going to be plenty of them.
1: Yeah.
0: There are going to be plenty of them. Tonight just wasn't one of them.
1: You're right about that. We will wrap it up now. And remember, next week, Rome versus Tucker here at Barron Stadium. If you can't be here, please be with us on the radio. I think it could be a very fun game to watch and or listen to. Again, your final tonight, 55-7. Rome falling to Carrollton. Don't despair. I guarantee you Rome will get better as the year progresses. For Tom Allred, this is Jim Allred signing off. 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
6: Plenty hot this weekend. Looks like a mostly dry weather picture. We'll see a storm chance returning as we get to next Monday night and Tuesday. A generally clear sky overnight, a low near 70. Lots of sunshine ahead Saturday, a high of 92. Clear Saturday night, your low 68. And sunshine on Sunday, highs in a low to mid 90. Sunny on Monday, low 64. Afternoon high 91. I'm meteorologist Mark Thibodeau from the Weather Channel.
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7: Actually integrating into certain societies. 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
8: The Dana Show with Dana Lash.
7: Welcome back to the program. Dana Lash with you. We're at the top of this second hour. So what, look at a lot of stuff we gotta jump into. Because we've been having this huge, huge, huge debate about post-liberalism. And I've explained to you before, what is post-liberalism? We talked about this last week. So if you missed anything, obviously, you know, you can go back to the podcast and download it. But if you missed it, just for the jumping off period here, the idea of post-liberalism is, and you're going to hear this a lot as we go towards midterms and even more as we go towards 2028. This is what you need to know. All of this stuff that the Tea Party protested against in the early aughts, too big to fail, the consolidation of power at the federal level, everything that Republicans did, you know, for compassionate conservatism was the phrase, is back. It has a new name. It's called post-liberalism. And instead of compassionate conservatism, it's for the common good. But they never actually tell you what common, what good, and what is the common. They don't ever actually define what the common good is. Now, why are we having this conversation? We're having this conversation for several reasons. First off, I think the post-liberals are morons that completely showed their cards way too early as they tried to posture for 2028, right? The loudest activist amongst them, not everybody, but some. The reason that we're having this conversation is because we're seeing a rise. This is how it started. We're seeing a rise in socialism on the left, but we're also seeing it on the right, but not so much socialism, authoritarianism. You have people on the right that think that the problems caused by big government can be fixed by more government, which we all know isn't the case. And this is the same argument that we had back in 2008, 2009, 2010, 2011, 2012, during the height of the Tea Party fight, right? We were fighting against all of the stuff, all of the bad big government stuff that Republicans did. And then they just handed Barack Obama the keys to it. And he scaled it up and made it even worse. So it's back. Now, it is this philosophy that does not, conservatives in the Tea Party grassroots movement believe in free markets and limited government. This philosophy of post-liberalism, they don't really believe so much in prioritizing free markets and having a limited government. They actually advocate for using aggressive state intervention. That's a big thing. They want to orchestrate specific social and economic outcomes using the lever of government. That's, they believe that the government can be a tool. They don't believe that government should be a neutral presence in the lives of Americans. Post-liberals believe that it should actively go after reshaping the economy, promoting the traditional nuclear family, even going after enemies, weaponizing bureaucracy. They believe all of these things. In order to do those things, what must you have more of? Big government. And whether it's using the government's federal regulatory power to reshape the economy, whether it is looking to go after corporations, whatever, it is all distilled down to using big government power. That's it. Now, there's a huge post-liberal faction within the Republican side. Now, how this came to be even bigger of a conversation, this was discussed as a way to remedy those individuals that seemed to be more favorable towards socialism or authoritarianism, not just on the left, but on the right, because you had these people who were like, oh my gosh, a $20 DoorDash burrito is so expensive. And then we had a big discussion about the burrito economy. We talked about that with Carol Roth yesterday. And also Phil Magnus. He was, I think, Monday. So it went from that to the vice president saying that he thinks that the dollar should not be the world's reserve currency. He thinks it promotes the resource curse, which I disagreed with vehemently earlier this week. The resource curse, again, is not the strength of the dollar. The resource curse is big government regulations, high taxation, excessive government spending, which this administration is doing in spades. I have consistently called that out, and I said it in the very beginning, right when after the election, Republicans have got to get a handle on the spending. I said this Trump's first term. Republicans have to get a handle on the spending. You can cut. He started off great, cutting the bureaucracy, cutting all of the dead weight in government. I mean, all the people were crying and moaning, well, government workers are getting fired. Government's too big. But then that kind of sort of stalled out, and the spending continued. And then COVID happened, and it just got even worse. But the spending, even with this new term, halfway through, has continued. So now we have record high deficit. That's from the Wall Street Journal just this week. It's not great. The spending has got to stop. But you're going to have big spending with big government. So we had this conversation about burrito economy and tariffs and all of this other stuff. We've been talking about multipolarity, the idea that the United States should shrink to this particular sphere and allow China and Russia to rise. And then you add the vice president who said, yes, I don't believe that the dollar, you know, he's like, this is probably super heterodox, but I don't think the dollar should be the world's currency reserve. We played that ad nauseum and we disagreed with it. But then other video came out where he has consistently said that, and I watched the whole video. The whole video does not make it any better. In fact, I did not just, and I have a post coming out about this later today. I watched the whole video. There's a ton of other clips where he talks about the dollar should not be the world's reserve currency. Tons of different video speeches, interviews that he's given where he said this over and over again consistently for a span of years, even before, even like when he was in the Senate. And he's also said that he's a post-liberal. He's called himself literally post-liberal. He has said that verbatim numerous times, actually. And so if you wanted to know what that meant, that's what this means. They think it's something different because it's a new label. Post-liberalism is not new. Now, post-liberals, they share social views with constitutional conservatives, but they share, that's where the similarities end. Then they go to big government, regulatory control, big government run economy, all of that. And that's not what conservative constitutionalists believe. So that's the major difference. You see some of this emerge in policies like, and I'll use this because it's one of the best and most immediate examples, the Trump accounts. The Trump accounts are post, it's a post-liberal policy. Now, by the way, Trump himself, I don't think, is a post-liberal. He has completely disagreed with Vance on the dollars, the world's currency reserve. He's got interviews saying the exact opposite. He and Vance are not on the same page economically. But the Trump accounts, for instance, that's a socialist wealth redistribution scheme. Because it's not just the Dells that are giving private money for those accounts. That is $1,000 per child taken from our treasury, that's our tax dollars, and redistributed to newborns born in a specific period. And there is no limitation on the immigrant status of those newborns' parents. So anchor babies are included. I've read the bill. I not only have read the bill, I linked to it in a Substack post, and I screenshotted it for people too damn lazy to click the link and annotated it so you can literally have it almost read to you. It verbatim includes anchor babies. There is no debate about that. it verbatim does not check the legal status of the participating parents. There is absolutely no debate on that. This passed. It's already part of it. This was one of the accommodations that was in the One Big Beautiful Bill that was ancillary to it. So that being said, that's an example, of a big government policy, right? You could argue that tariffs, to the extent that they are being used, is similar. There's all kinds of stuff. The post-liberal faction that included some lawmakers that were promoting the idea of paying women to have babies because they said, look, Viktor Orban did it in Hungary, and look how well it worked, except it didn't work in Hungary. They incentivized families to have babies, and they were basically giving them a stipend. I think at one point they were giving them a vehicle. And what happened? It didn't do anything. It was a Band-Aid because all of these other issues were creating, were suppressing the birth rate. If you're not dealing with the issues, all of the other economic, societal, what, et cetera, issues that are suppressing the birth rate, simply paying people to have kids is not going to fix those issues. And guess what happened? They never fixed the issues. They just threw money at people, welfare. And then the birth rate, after this little experiment was over, plummeted to a lower point than what it was previously before they started this program. That's a fact. Also, I've written about that and linked it gratuitously over at Substack Chapter and Verse. So we thought there were post-liberals that thought they were going to try it here. I've had debates with some of them about it. I'm like, that's welfare. Welfare does not work. And it didn't work in Hungary. And it hasn't worked here in the United States. You're talking about more welfare. But they're like, well, Republicans are pro-family. You know, we should do things that are pro-family. But we're also anti-big government, or at least the conservative constitutionalist, which is why I don't call myself a Republican. They're too lefty for me. The post-liberals are the leftist faction of the GOP. And what they're trying to do is what the Whigs did back in the day, and they're trying to appropriate and hijack words and say, no, that's actually the people who are against big government. I had one of them tell me that today. I'm like, are you on crack? I'm endlessly amused, and I'm going to get really... I'll get a little snotty about this because I feel like I paid the cost to. I get really pissy when people try to lecture me about what post-liberalism is when it's the same big government, big Bush, too big to fail nonsense that we all protested against during the Tea Party days. I was in the streets. I was at the very first one. I was on the very first phone call. I helped recruit and fundraise and canvass and phone bank and elect numerous candidates across the United States to fight this. So I'm not going to be lectured by people who weren't there, who are going to try to play semantics with me, leftist style, about renaming bad policies that have already failed. We're not doing that. So another part of this, because that's post-liberalism, that's what post-liberalism is, and we're going to get into this coming up at the bottom of the hour. One of the other big things is they try to argue, instead of debating the merits or lack thereof, of their post-liberal ideas, what they try to accuse people of is, well, the Tea Party didn't do anything. Well, coming up, I'm going to share with you all the Tea Party wins and how everyone can bow down and kiss the backside of the movement that enabled Trump to take office. Again, people who weren't there trying to redefine what happened so that they can push on you big government, big Bush League, too big to fail nonsense. And they're doing it again. History always repeats. Rinse, wash, repeat. Rinse, wash, repeat. Same thing over and over. Coming up, we're also going to talk to Brandon Herrera. He's scheduled to join. We'll see. But about some of this ATF NFA stuff. So you had the ghost gun ban. Remember, after SCOTUS upheld it on statutory grounds, well, a judge struck it down. And also the whole suppressor issue is very interesting because we're waiting to see what the ATF does with the whole suppressor issue. Is this something, because we got to go into September before we find out if it's permanent, and there are some FFLs that are not selling suppressors just yet because they're waiting to see if the ATF tries to appeal. So we'll keep an eye on that. We got Brandon Herrera, who's running for office, who's going to join us as we move. 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Whether you're navigating restrictive gun laws or just want extra peace of mind, the Byrna is the perfect addition to your self-defense plan. You need diverse options when carrying isn't possible. And this is where Byrna becomes a personal security option that you should consider. They have a model called the Byrna CL, also known as their compact launcher, which offers maximum concealability as it's around the size of an iPhone. It's like having another tool in your kit because there are times when you can't carry your firearm, but your security still matters. The Byrna CL is easy to use and it's chemical.

0: News, I'm Daria Albinger. President Trump is in Myrtle Beach, South Carolina, where he campaigned for Republican Darlene Graham.
1: Look at the rallies. Look at what we have today. You have thousands of people standing outside, can't get in. They're standing outside, and we're not even really running. But we are running because we have to get Darlene and other people elected.
0: The interim senator is filling her late brother Lindsey Graham's term. She's running for a full term. Vice President Vance talking up the Trump administration's midterm strategy.
2: The story of this country is one of a foundation laid by normal, common, and good people who make the great achievements of Western civilization possible.
0: Vance is visiting a factory in his hometown of Middletown, Ohio, where his grandfather worked. America's listening to Fox News.
3: 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Here's Chris Whitting.
4: As a kid, Norm thought secret codes were pretty cool. 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While Morse code is usually transmitted by hand, Norm Woodland wondered why it couldn't be automated. 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With the Success Journal, I'm Chris Whitting.
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10: 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With more practical tips and useful advice, this is the Old Farmer's Almanac Radio Report for Friday, August 21st, the 233rd day of the year. Baseball legend Wilt Chamberlain was born on this day, and in 1959, Hawaii became our 50th state. Have you ever been surprised by a flash in the night, even when no storms are around? Any number of natural phenomena could be to blame. The most common is lightning that's reflected off high-level clouds like a mirror. Sometimes called heat lightning, its silent flash can originate from a lightning bolt up to 50 miles away. Exploding meteorites can light up the countryside. 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And the northern lights often surprise sky watchers. Usually confined to the northern latitudes, they sometimes awe southerners with a surprise visit. That's the Old Farmer's Almanac Radio Report. 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
11: And now, all of the news you would probably miss. 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
12: All right, so bears apparently are no longer happy just getting in the woods. Now they're going to come knock on your door. So if you hear this, and you go, who is it? And they go, pizza delivery. It's a bear. I'm kidding, but still. A man at a Colorado apartment complex. It's like the land shark, by the way, in SNL. A man was attacked by a female black bear. He was doing laundry in his Colorado complex in Eagle Vale, and a bear attacked him. He was leaving the laundry room. Bear scratched his arm. He tripped, injured his foot while trying to escape. Did it steal his clothes? I'm curious. He was taken to a medical facility and treated for injuries to his arm and his foot. He was later released. But, yeah, you just got to be... Everybody that I know that lives in Colorado, it's like bears are a

0: part of their everyday lives. I would be afraid to let my dogs outside because there's just, I had a friend who took a picture of a bear on her deck. Yeah, just sitting on the deck, chilling in the morning. She's going to go out there with a cup of coffee. Bear's chilling on her deck. Right? Terrifying. Bodies of climbers who vanished 34 years ago were found on a melting glacier in the Swiss Alps. Well preserved. Belgian climbers, 34 years ago, they were found freed from the ice. Two bodies on the glacier in southern Switzerland near the Italian border. They were taken to the Institute of Forensic Medicine for identification. And I guess they said that they're looking, they're establishing their DNA profiles. And they think, I think that they, well, they know who they are and they're notifying their families. So they didn't give out their names, but goodness. Let's see. Also, speaking of bears, they will get in your car. Apparently, a 250-pound black bear got trapped in a Colorado car and died. That's so sad. It died in a car. That is so sad. They can open and lock doors, but then they can't get out of the cars. So this bear became trapped in the vehicle, and it just totally destroyed the interior, and the heat killed it. I mean, it looks like a bomb went off in the car. I've never seen anything like, I mean, the inside of the car doesn't even look like a car. It's crazy. But yeah, this poor bear. So people are told to keep your windows and doors closed, keep your cars locked. You know, you've got to keep the bears out. They're able to open, unlock doors. They're like raptors. And don't keep food and all of that. That is so sad. This car is completely destroyed. That is insane. I mean, it kind of looks like there was a fire in it.
1: Yeah.
2: I mean, I wonder how much, because apparently there was more than a couple days that bear was stuck in there.
0: Yeah, that's so sad. Ugh. Oh, it's heartbreaking. Popular eye drops are recalled due to potential contamination. Oh, the eye drops used to treat red and itchy eyes are being recalled because they might be contaminated. 40,000 bottles of Clear Eyes are being recalled due to a lack of assurance of sterility and possible contamination. Look up. I mean, I'm not going to sit here and read all these lot numbers, but you can look at FDA's website and look for Clear Eyes and you'll see how to check that because there's a lot of numbers there to read. And then apparently a woman who died, she died and came back to life and got a park just in time to get a parking ticket. Of course. Yeah. It was in Auckland, New Zealand. A woman who received a parking ticket for staying too long. She actually was dead. Apparently she died and came back to life. I don't know. 54 years old and it was in a supermarket parking lot. We got a lot more on the way. Stick with us. The fight for America's freedom is happening right now in our courts, and the decisions made today will help shape the country we leave to the next generation. That's why I want to tell you about Alliance Defending Freedom. Alliance Defending Freedom is leading the fight for free speech, religious liberty, parental rights, the sanctity of life, and the truth that men and women are biologically different. They helped win major legal victories, including helping overturn Roe v. Wade and securing a landmark free speech victory at the Supreme Court. But the fight isn't over. Right now, ADF is defending women's sports and standing up for our constitutional freedoms, but they can't do it without patriots like you. Right now, your gift will go twice as far. 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
4: ABC News, I'm Dave Packard. Supreme Court Justice John Roberts temporarily allowing construction on President Trump's White House ballroom to continue. Trump tonight telling South Carolina supporters that the ballroom is
5: being built on the hallowed grounds of our cherished White House, which is so vital for national security, will be it's going to be the greatest of its kind anywhere that's ever been built.
4: The defense team in the Lindsey Clancy murder trial rested its case today. The Massachusetts mother on trial after admitting to killing her three children in 2023. Clancy's pleaded not guilty, her defense team saying she was suffering from postpartum psychosis. A Texas appeals court has reduced the $50 million judgment that InfoWars founder Alex Jones was ordered to pay for his false claims about the Newtown school shooting. The judge said the harassment that the couple that filed the suit endured wasn't enough to justify the $50 million judgment they were awarded. This is ABC News. New storms threatening many spots across the U.S. ABC News meteorologist Kenton Jawicki.
1: Tomorrow, we are back in with another flood threat in the mid-Atlantic. So on your Saturday, if you have plans or driving, make sure that you are weather aware for these scattered showers and thunderstorms. It's going to be off and on throughout the day. It's not just one round. It's an all-day situation from morning into the night. From Philadelphia, Baltimore, D.C., down to Richmond, and even Norfolk as well, everyone should be watching out for those heavy thunderstorms that could have 1 to 2 inch rainfall rates and 1 to 4 inches of rainfall accumulation, so more flash flooding possible there.
4: An Oregon jury has awarded $550,000 to two teenage girls who were left hanging upside down at an amusement park. The girls were among about 20 riders stranded for nearly half an hour when the ride malfunctioned 2 years ago. They allege they experienced PTSD and that the park had no plan for a ride breakdown. In a statement, the park said that its team is grateful everyone was safe and that the incident is resolved. Dave Packer, ABC News.
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8: This is a Bloomberg Money Minute. TikTok and its Chinese owner ByteDance have agreed to pay $400 million to settle a Justice Department lawsuit accusing the app of collecting data on children in violation of U.S. online privacy laws. A bounce-back rally today on Wall Street. Not enough to make up for this week's losses, but at the close, the Dow was up 518 points, 1% higher. The Nasdaq added 113, the S&P up 33. Oil didn't move much. It's at $87 a barrel. That's still 20 bucks more than it was before the U.S. started the war against Iran. With the nation's cattle herd at a 75-year low, beef prices at all-time highs, President Trump says he'll allow up to 300,000 metric tons of ground beef to be imported into the U.S. without paying tariffs. That's for the next 90 days until just after the elections. He also says there's a commitment that it'll be sold at 25 cents below current market prices. And Apple cutting 200 jobs at its Siri and Vision Pro divisions. 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
11: Still some fairly hot weather into the weekend, but the morning lows are going to be a little more comfortable. We'll see the chance of some rain and storms returning next week. A mainly clear sky overnight, a low of 70. Lots of sunshine ahead Saturday, 92 the high. Clear Saturday night, your low 68. Sunny weather ahead for Sunday, afternoon high 91. Sunny on Monday, low 64, a high of 91. I'm meteorologist Mark Thibodeau from the Weather Channel.
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0: Welcome back to the program. Dana Lash here with you. We're at the bottom of the second hour. You can listen coast to coast. You can watch the stream, Channel 347, DirecTV, YouTube, Facebook, all that good stuff. As aggravated as I get with a lot of these Texas races and the way that the GOP is performing in some of them and some of the campaigning, there's one race, though, that's kind of a bright spot. It's like, oh, everything's going correctly. And now the polls You're seeing some momentum being measured. I was actually looking at the breakout of this. So right now, Brandon Herrera in Texas's 23rd congressional district is plus six over his opponent, whose name isn't worth mentioning on my valuable, precious, holy airspace. And so this is really, because remember, they were trying to gaslight you into thinking this guy can't win. He's just a gun enthusiast from Texas. He doesn't know anything. Well, he actually does, and he can. And he joins us now via video, because all he does anymore is live on the road, going out and talking to the good people of the Republic of Texas that are going to vote for him coming up. Congratulations, by the way, because you're well out of the margin of error. And I noted that also the average of all of the polling recently even has you a little bit higher than that, measured against this socialist candidate. So that's huge. I mean, clearly voters in the 23rd are responding well.
13: Absolutely. Well, I appreciate you having me back on, Dan. It's good to see you again. We're out there doing everything we can. You know what? They can outspend us. They can throw a bunch of California money, New York money, D.C. money at us. They'll never outwork us. So I've been out pounding the pavement in all 27 counties in the district. I'm right now dropping off signs out here in the Big Bend region and Alpine. Just pounding the pavement, talking to people, and making sure we get that message out there, because I think the people of West Texas resonate a lot more with what we consider our values than they do a lot of the democratic socialists that the DNC has to offer these days.
0: Well, and the other choice on the ballot is someone who's not only against their way of life, but against the industry that pays for the roof over their head and pays for the food on their table. And just, I mean, by implementing all of the policies that DSA is wanting that they're proposing, I mean, I don't see how the way of life on West Texas continues as it is with that kind of leadership. I mean, clearly, I mean, there's a reason why they're leaning towards you.
13: Absolutely. And not only is it just a gun issue, I mean, that makes up, I think, very little of what people talk about in West Texas. It's the data centers. It's keeping water. It's stopping oil field theft. There's so many issues that you need a competent leader for. And one of the issues that she's talked about, and this is just a reminder, the biggest border district in the entire country, Texas District 23, has more border with Mexico than any other district in the country.
0: Interesting.
13: And she's talking about returning to catch and release. She's talking about returning to the Biden border crisis. And anyone who's lived in any one of these border counties knows exactly how bad it was during the Biden administration. And they know that we can't go back to that.
0: Right. And also the illegal crossing issue in Big Bend, because you were really outspoken on this, because there was some construction going on in Big Bend as it pertains to the border. And you were one of the ones saying, we got to make sure that we're doing right by the land and that we're not, you know, actually changing the land and altering the resource out here. Tell me a little bit about that, because it seemed like that Customs and Border Patrol agreed.
13: Sure, absolutely. And that was great to see that they were jumping on board with that. I was a very vocal proponent for this, directly to the White House. I talked to the White House political team. They've been very receptive. We talked to DHS about this specifically. But the biggest thing is that Big Bend is not only one of the most beautiful national parks in Texas, one of the most beautiful in the country, but it also, the entire Big Bend sector made up, I think, less than 2% of all illegal crossings at the peak of the Biden border crisis. It's just not an area that's traversable. It's the terrain is, you're talking about putting a 20-foot fence on top of a 100, 200-foot granite cliff. It just wasn't something that was necessary, and it only served to destroy the tourism industry that this area heavily relies on, and just everything that this area needs. All of the local sheriffs that touched this county, all of them were against it, and not just the Democrats, but it was the Republicans, it was the Independents. Anyone in this region was against that wall because they knew that it was unnecessary, but it would just harm the tourism economy, harm the ecology. And it was just something that we didn't need and we didn't want. Yeah. So listening to the people here on the ground and understanding that nuance, that yes, we want a secure border. We fought very hard to get, and that was one of the things that President Trump campaigned on. We want a secure border. We want America to be Americans. We want to put Americans first. But we also want to protect that America. And so finding that nuance and finding ways that we can still enforce the border policies and still make sure that illegal aliens are not getting into our country and draining us of resources, but not necessarily needing a physical barrier in places like Big Bend. And I think finding that nuance is why you need people on the ground that actually understand the needs of the district.
0: That's a great point. That's such a beautiful area out there. I don't think, if people aren't familiar with the Big Bend area, when you think of like the traditional West and that, you know, American iconography, that's that area. That's what they think of. We're talking with Brandon Herrera, the AK guy, AKA the AK guy. Your opponent also suggested raising the purchase age of firearms to 25, which I never understand DSA and that side, because they want to lower the voting age to like 16 or fetus age, whatever, while simultaneously raising the age to own a firearm to 25. I mean, you're talking about suspending someone's constitutional rights and making it dependent upon being 25 years old to exercise them. You obviously oppose that. What do you say to your opponent?
13: Well, so she said specifically that she wanted to raise the age because that your frontal cortex wasn't fully developed. And most, you know, scientific evidence today points to the fact that your frontal cortex isn't really finished developing until 25 to 30. So that's a wild thing to say. And even if you're just talking about raising the age to 21, you're talking about a market of a ton of people, right? A sample size of a ton of people who are over 18. They're legal adults. They are able to serve in the military, fight and die for their country. They're potentially responsible for protecting their own families, their own children, and you're denying them access to a firearm, a constitutionally guaranteed right. I find that to be absurd, especially when those same people that say, oh, well, you're not adult enough to make decisions for yourself, are saying that at that age, oh, you should be able to not only vote, you should be able to chemically castrate yourself, perform transgender surgeries, get tattoos, drive a car. It just seems like they stop at firearms. They want you to be able to do everything else. But they want to have a restriction on your right to defend yourself, your property, and your family. And I just completely disagree with that. And I think West Texas does, too.
0: Oh, completely. Yeah. My jaw dropped when I saw her say that, because it feels like other Democrats kind of very reluctantly would sort of push it. She just went full on running at the wall saying, no, increase the age to 25. I wanted to ask you last question. The suppressor issue for people following, there's a little bit of a legal, I don't know how to put it. I'm just going to say, just to, for the lack of a better way to state it, like a weird area right now until we see what the DOJ does, which I don't think that this DOJ is not going to, I don't think that this is going to be made it's going to be rescinded. But right now, currently, you know, depending on where you are and if you're a member of certain groups, et cetera, you can get a suppressor, which you did. You videotaped, you recorded yourself going and making a purchase. What was that like? Because I could never, for the life of me, do not understand why these things are NFA items, because anywhere else you're looked at as a hillbilly if you go hunting without a suppressor. But in the United States, they act like it makes guns shootier or something. Talk to me about your experience, because that was huge. I think you were one of the first.
13: Yes, ma'am. So that was, if you go to places like in Europe and different areas that are a lot less gun friendly than the United States, it's considered common courtesy. It's looked at like, you know, if you don't have a suppressor, it's like driving a car downtown without a muffler.
0: Yeah.
13: But it was beautiful, and we appreciate Gun Owners of America, Silencer Shop, all of our partners that helped on that. But yeah, it was one of the, it was, if not the first transfer. We did it at midnight in Silencer Shop headquarters. The first transfer of a suppressor without an NFA tax stamp in over 92 years. And so being able to do that and be a part of history is just, it's so cool to me. And to be able to not only just talk about, you know, being a gun advocate, but really putting my, you know, my life on the line, my legal standing on the line, to be the tip of the spear on that is the honor of my lifetime. And so what we're waiting for now is legal guidance from the ATF. So don't harass your local FFLs for not selling you a suppressor without the NFA, because there's a lot of questions that haven't been answered yet.
0: Yeah.
13: You know, how do you remove it from the NFA books? How do you legally go through that process without the ATF coming back, let's say, in a less gun-friendly administration? Let's say we have it 2 years from now. I hope we don't, but we might. And then how do they do this and go through the process without losing their licenses later down the road and losing their entire business?
0: Yeah, because
13: and so that's
0: weird,
13: where we're waiting on the ATF.
0: We're in this weird gray area, because previously, especially under the last administration, the Biden-Harris administration, I mean, there were people that were having their licenses yanked, FFLs having their licenses yanked, because they would have just like this, like maybe they used an Oxford comma, or it was like a stupid grammatical errors. There's a list out there on the internet somewhere showing all of just the dumb grammatical errors that they were using as justification to pull these licenses from these retailers, which is stupid. So you obviously, I hope people, and I think what you just said is a great point. I hope people, you know, give a little grace to some of these retailers, because they've been through it the past several years.
13: Absolutely. Considering, what you're referring to is the Biden administration's zero tolerance policy through the ATF, where FFL revocations were up like 500%+ because they were finding any excuse to go after these mom and pop FFLs that didn't have the lawyers, that didn't have the ability to fight it. And they were just they were stripping them of their livelihoods. And so what they're trying to do is we're trying to avoid that in the future and try to figure out the way to do this the right way. But either way, this is the battle done, or is the war done? Absolutely not. But we did win the battle.
0: Yeah.
13: Now it's on to the next thing. Yeah. So now it's, you know, focusing on individual states, and it's pushing this further to where this applies to everyone, and the further dismantling of the unconstitutional National Firearms Act.
0: Yeah. Actually, this will be the last question for you. I lied. Because I think one of the reasons why you resonate with so many people is because you're very practically political, if that makes sense. It's not, you know, it's not like some brand ideology. It's just practical, common sense politics. That's it. And obviously people, I think, walk through that Second Amendment door with you and got to understand you better through that perspective. Taking that, you know, to elected office, how do you plan to leverage, you know, the authority invested in you by people in Texas to kind of change that environment, particularly with the ATF? Because it seems like a lot of lawmakers in D.C. just sort of look the other way, like, we'll deal with the ATF later. Would that be a priority for you? And what could you do in your capacity to maybe either bring it to the attention of the White House to limit the authority of the ATF or do it yourself?
13: Well, so it's hard to be one of 435 members of Congress, yeah, and say that you have any sort of authority on paper. But in reality, when you're talking about it, you're talking about voting margins of sometimes just a couple votes. And especially with the House having control of the purse strings, you have a lot more authority than you think. You have a lot more ability to affect change positively. And so that's something that we're going to try to leverage. And again, just be backup to guys like Andrew Clyde, who is a huge warrior on this front.
0: Fantastic.
13: Yeah. Incredible congressman.
0: Yeah,
13: and
0: great
13: being able to,
0: and you're going
13: to
0: be one too.
13: I hope so. I'm working pretty hard to try to get there and give those guys backup. You know, just really like with what he did in the Big Beautiful Bill fight, we tried to go farther. We didn't quite get to where we wanted to be, but at the same time, I was telling people, I was screaming from the rooftops, this will be the step that allows us to continue to take apart the NFA. So you're reducing the tax stamp down to zero. It makes it completely unconstitutional by the Supreme Court's own words. Let's fight this in court. And that's exactly what happened. Are we finished? No. But man, we're making strides.
0: My goal is to see you part of like literally a Young Guns caucus. Yeah. Like call it that and have like, you know, 2A minded in the House, because God knows that they need it. They need more 2A minded folks there. Brandon Herrera, I'm so happy to see that you're really pulling away now and this momentum is kicking into gear. And we have, I know, the information in the lower third where people can go if they want to donate or support your campaign. Brandon Herrera for Congress, as always, the AK guy. Thank you so much for what you do. We're grateful. Appreciate you.
13: Thank you, Dana. We appreciate it.
0: We have more to come, folks, as we wrap up the second hour. We're going to roll into Florida Man as well. We're also capitalists, God bless America. 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
16: Fox News, I'm Daria Albinger. President Trump is in Myrtle Beach, South Carolina, where he campaigned for Republican Darlene Graham.
5: Look at the rallies. Look at what we have today. You have thousands of people standing outside, can't get in. They're standing outside, and we're not even really running. But we are running because we have to get Darlene and other people elected.
16: The interim senator is filling her late brother Lindsey Graham's term. She's running for a full term. Vice President Vance talking up the Trump administration's midterm strategy.
17: The story of this country is one of a foundation laid by normal, common, and good people who make the great achievements of Western civilization possible.
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11: Plenty hot this weekend. Looks like a mostly dry weather picture. We'll see a storm chance returning as we get to next Monday night and Tuesday. A generally clear sky overnight, a low near 70. Lots of sunshine ahead Saturday, a high of 92. Clear Saturday night, your low 68. And sunshine on Sunday, highs in a low to mid 90. Sunny on Monday, low 64. Afternoon high 91. I'm meteorologist Mark Thibodeau from the Weather Channel.
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23: It's his life mission to make bad decisions. It's time for Florida Man.
0: All right, first and foremost, let's get into it. We've got another. Oh, I think we had this guy. I always remember face injuries. I think this is, yeah, we had this guy. This guy's the drunk guy who tried to flee on foot, and he ended up getting caught, so we had him. Let's see. We also have a story of, it involves all of Kane's favorite things. Old people, Popeyes in Florida. So a 65-year-old man named Michael Knight was arrested just the other day after at a Popeyes Because he started exposing his bits at a Popeyes. He has been in and out of prison for the exposure of his sexual organs, S-E-C-K-S-H-U-L, sexual organs, since 1986. How are you busted so many times since 1986 and you're out walking around still? So he's facing third-degree felony charges. He's a registered sex offender. He's back behind bars because he was going to a Popeyes and showing off his Frankenbeans. I'm not kidding. Like, literally taking him out. Sir, this is a Popeyes. But how long do you... I mean, obviously, he's not going to stop.
1: No.
0: So how, can we just, like, take him off the face of the earth?
1: Yes.
0: I'm done. I just have done. I'm done with the suicidal empathy. I'm done with it. He's a pervert. He's always going to be a pervert. What, are you going to wait until he rapes a kid before we do something? Take him out. Arrest him, I mean, you know, through the... I mean, because if you don't, then maybe you're going to get vigilantism. I mean, falling down was kind of a prophecy, more less than it was a film, so... But he's, I mean, what is that going to do? He's facing third-degree charges. That clearly has not been working. These types of things have not been working with this guy. And why are they always the grodiest-looking people? Let's see. Ooh, a Boca, Florida woman, Boca Raton. She bit off her part of her husband's ear as he drove on I-95 in Broward County.
1: Oh,
0: goodness, woman. Oh, I'm taking a peek at her now. Deerfield Beach. Florida Patrol, Highway Patrol, arrested a Boca Raton woman over the weekend because she done bit off her husband's ear while he was driving with his two kids in the car. Her name is Amy Baker, and she was arrested following the incident. According to the arrest report, 911 dispatchers were taking the call, and they sent out police due to a domestic incident in Broward County. They had gone to the medical center, the woman and her husband, after the event. She was the one who called 911 and reported that her husband had hit her. And then when they spoke with the husband, he was wearing a white bandage around his head and had blood all over his face and neck. And he's like, yeah, we were coming back from a boat party in Fort Lauderdale, and we were arguing about past problems in the relationship, and she called me a gay slur. And then he told her, who's the one with the felony? And then she slapped him, and then she bit his ear off, Mike Tyson style.
1: Wow.
0: So they had a one-year-old and a seven-year-old in the car. And apparently the woman laughed and did not, apparently, they said initially appeared to not take the severity of his injury seriously. So she's facing aggravated battery causing bodily harm and disability, two counts of child neglect without great bodily harm. And I guess she bonded out, but I don't know what her bond is. I just feel like getting drunk at a boat party and driving back home is not the way to do anything. Driving, boat parties, kids. I mean, clearly.
2: Pray for those kids.
0: I'm telling you, those kids are in it. Not to win it. Oh, man. We have a lot more on the way. Third hour coming up. What did the Tea Party accomplish? I'll answer that post-liberal question coming up.
4: A flash in the nighttime sky isn't always caused by a lightning bolt. It's a look at rare nocturnal illuminations on the Old Farmer's Almanac Radio Report. With more practical tips and useful advice, this is the Old Farmer's Almanac Radio Report for Friday, August 21st, the 233rd day of the year. Baseball legend Wilt Chamberlain was born on this day, and in 1959, Hawaii became our 50th state. Have you ever been surprised by a flash in the night, even when no storms are around? Any number of natural phenomenon could be to blame. The most common is lightning that's reflected off high-level clouds like a mirror. Sometimes called heat lightning, its silent flash can originate from a lightning bolt up to 50 miles away. Exploding meteorites can light up the countryside. 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And the northern lights often surprise sky watchers. Usually confined to the northern latitudes, they sometimes awe southerners with a surprise visit. That's the Old Farmer's Almanac Radio Report. 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
25: He's happy it can keep going. I'm Lisa Lucera, Fox News. President Trump thanking Supreme Court Chief Justice John Roberts for issuing a temporary order allowing construction in the White House ballroom to continue.
5: When they say proceed, I think that's a good thing. That's a good thing. Nothing's easy today.
25: The work on the $400 million ballroom can continue while the administration appeals to the high court, a lower court ruling calling for it to be stopped because the president didn't secure congressional approval before starting the work. The president made the comments during a rally for Senator Darlene Graham in Myrtle Beach, South Carolina.
5: She's more about affordability. She's about what we have, how much a loaf of bread is going to cost, how much beef is going to cost.
25: The president said after the sudden death of Senator Lindsey Graham, he urged his sister to run for the seat. She was appointed to fill the remainder of her brother's term, but faces a runoff election Tuesday against Congressman Ralph Norman. Meanwhile, Vice President J.D. Vance took his midterm message to a steel facility in his hometown of Middletown, Ohio.
2: Vice President Vance asked workers at the Cleveland Cliffs Middletown Steelworks facility to vote for Republicans this fall, including John Houston for Senate and Vivek Ramaswamy for governor.
17: Now we got to ask ourselves, imagine if they get back in power, what are they going to vote for? If these radicals take control of Congress, they're going to pass the craziest agenda America has ever seen.
2: He said under President Trump, there's been an explosion in building up American manufacturing with trillions invested in new facilities and plants. He also announced a $1 billion investment by the Department of Energy and Cleveland Cliffs Steel in their Middletown Works flagship plant.
25: Fox's Jessica Rosenthal. The NTSB says a plane that crashed yesterday at a remote military site in Alaska, killing all eight people on board, was making its second runway approach in heavy fog, and the two pilots couldn't see the airstrip when they crashed. 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
6: That heat's going to be out there for one more day.
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24: 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Just click listen, then swipe right and hear the latest news updates on your time. 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
25: The second day of a hearing for Carmelo Anthony, the Texas teen convicted of murdering another teen at a track meet last year, as his lawyers seek a retrial.
8: This morning in court, one of Anthony's original defense attorneys, Toby Shook, testified that towards the end of the trial, we very much still wanted Carmelo to testify because we thought that was the only way the jury could see that is why he used deadly force. Shook said that self-defense argument was important because they felt like they could convince the jury to go with a manslaughter conviction instead of murder. But after there was a breakdown over that unwritten agreement for both sides not to introduce any character evidence, Shook said Anthony didn't trust that prosecutors would keep their word if he took the stand and ultimately chose not to do it.
25: Fox's Garrett Tenney. A Texas court has cut the $50 million judgment against InfoWars founder Alex Jones to about $6 million after he falsely claimed the 2012 Sandy Hook Elementary School shooting was a hoax. The ruling does not affect a $1.25 billion judgment against Jones in Connecticut. Jones has yet to make any payments as he appeals the amounts and the attempt to liquidate his company. Law enforcement in one Florida city expressed support for flock surveillance cameras.
10: The Jacksonville Sheriff's Office in Florida posting, why do we support the use of license plate readers and the stats? Its 150 flock cameras help solve 15 murders, 17 kidnappings, 6 forcible sex assaults, nearly 100 shootings, and 172 missing persons cases since 2024, debunking the belief that readers identify people's faces. But information from readers helped them rescue a teenage girl kidnapped from her Georgia home and track a corrections cop killer at a truck stop, concluding, when someone you love is in danger, you want us to have every responsible tool to help find them and solve the crime.
25: Fox's Therese Crowley. I'm Lee Silicera. This is Fox News.
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11: Still some fairly hot weather into the weekend, but the morning lows are going to be a little more comfortable. We'll see the chance of some rain and storms returning next week. A mainly clear sky overnight, a low of 70. Lots of sunshine ahead Saturday, 92 the high. Clear Saturday night, your low 68. Sunny weather ahead for Sunday, afternoon high 91. Sunny on Monday, low 64, a high of 91. I'm meteorologist Mark Thibodeau from the Weather Channel.
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0: And you don't owe anyone a benefit. None of these people deserve any of these things that they're demanding. I just think that certain people are incapable of actually integrating into certain societies. There's nothing that you can do to compete with basic centuries of that kind of barbarism that teaches people and affirms that this behavior is okay.
14: The Dana Show with Dana Lash.
0: Welcome back to the program. Dana Lash with you. We're at the top of this third hour on Friday. I hope everybody's having a little fun back to school. Back to school. I'm telling you. I actually like the back to school. There's something about getting new school supplies that I have loved since forever. When I was a kid, I had to get like hand-me-downs, but then when I first could actually get my own mechanical pencils and that, it was amazing. Just, I love school supplies. All right, anyway, it's awesome. School, going back to school is awesome. All right. So we've been having this big debate about post-liberalism, and I was explaining to you post-liberalism and how it's all the stuff from the old big Bush days of compassionate conservatism. Kate, when did you first hear that phrase? Do you remember hearing that?
15: I do.
0: Someone asked me, where did that come from? And I had to Google it. I'm like, that was the phrase used by so many Republicans, like in the early aughts, to describe their policies of using government to manipulate and get certain outcomes.
15: What did Google say when that started? So like 2005-ish, or was it in 2008 when Barack Obama came in play?
0: It was before then. This was during Bush's term.
15: Yeah.
0: I think it was the first term, maybe. The phrase was, I mean, it really was used to describe all of that. I'm going to actually go. I have to search my tags.
15: It's synonymous with suicidal empathy.
0: Technically, it started in like 79-80, the first time it was used. Now, but it did not come into mainstream until George W. Bush. So it started, a guy named Doug Weed, and I'm going to bring all this, you're going to need to know this. A guy named Doug Weed, he was arguing that, now you'll understand why, because this comprises the backbone of all of the big government stuff. Doug Weed in 1979 was arguing that the Republican Party needed to shed its image of not caring about the poor, right? Which I always thought that played into the narrative that Democrats were trying to establish about the Republican Party, which I don't like. But he did this thing where the Republican Party has to shed its image of not caring about the poor anymore, right? So that's where it kind of started. And then one of George W. Bush's advisors worked with him in the late 90s as he was getting ready. This is when he was governor, before he was getting ready, as he was preparing his presidential run, to develop this as like an ideological tent pole, for the lack of a better way to put it, for addressing Republican policy. So he had this book that came out in 1992, and it was called The Tragedy of American Compassion. And that was the way that he addressed everything from education to healthcare to like everything fell into that. Like the Republicans need to be seeing you dealing with poverty and all of these other issues through conservative principles compassionately. And then it really came full circle when Bush had said this of it in an interview, quote, "It is compassionate to actively help our citizens in need, and it is conservative to insist on accountability and results." So this was, it became one of Bush's, like, key slogans going into the aughts. And it was viewed as, oh, it's so nice. It's the, we can, that conservatism and compassionate, being, and compassion could go hand in hand. That has never been the issue. The issue is the means through which you address these problems. And you had people that were saying it was compassionate to use large government or the lever of government for this purpose. That was the big thing. So this has snowballed, and now we have post-liberalism that are, that's using this same thing. Now, you remember, we had the No Child Left Behind. We had all of this other economic assistance, because the compassionate conservative

philosophy of Bush during that era was, well, we need to make sure we provide for the American family. We have to steward for the American family, and the poor need society support, et cetera, et cetera. And if that all sounds well and good until you realize that their method of dealing with it was through larger government, that they literally had to expand government to address these issues. And that's the problem that real conservative constitutionalists have, because that's not what the government is supposed to do at all. In fact, we view the presence of a large government to be the problem. It has caused all of these issues, subprime mortgages, I mean, everything, name an issue. It's been caused by big government. You don't fix these issues with the introduction of more government. It just never works that way. So I lay the ground with that phrase, because now, instead of compassionate conservatism, now the phrase is common good. It's the same principle, new phrase, common good. Now, during my criticisms of post-liberalism, post-liberals get very upset. They get super upset when you criticize and you draw these very legitimate and completely inarguable analogies. And then I get this all the time, and I'm sure you've seen this, Kane, because I've said, look, during the Tea Party days, we fought against this stuff. I am not about to be lectured to by people promoting the same stuff that we fought and defeated back in the early aughts and repackaging it to me as post-liberalism. Well, then the post-liberals get mad, and this is what they go. This is what they say. But what did the Tea Party accomplish? What did the Tea Party accomplish? So back in 2009, actually, let's go earlier, 2008, I have been very critical of big government. And I was critical of No Child Left Behind. I was critical of Too Big to Fail. And I got it from a lot of Republicans at the time. I started my radio program on October 28th of 2008. Before then, I had a newspaper column and I wrote online. I had a website and I wrote online. And I was very critical of a lot of these big government policies. That really kicked off the Tea Party. If you remember when, you know, you had, you know, that whole thing on, what was it, Fox Business, Rick Santelli, who said we need a modern day Tea Party. And that was sort of like the catalyst for the creation of it. The next day we were on a conference call, a Sunday conference call with people. And then we were planning the Tea Party, the first one. We had the first day where they had them around the country, we had one under the arch in St. Louis. And we were very clear in that we were what we were opposing. It wasn't even Democrat or Republican. We just didn't like big government, period. The Democrats tried to invalidate it because they saw it as a threat to the big government they were pushing through Barack Obama. So they called us all racist when it wasn't. I mean, there were Black Americans that were part of the Tea Party because nobody likes big government. That's just very simple. So fast forward 2009, have the first Tea Party, and it grows from there. And I was all over the country. I helped other Tea Parties. We helped recruit candidates. So let me tell you what the Tea Party accomplished. Because I'm wondering if I should write a book on this. It feels like maybe. So the first, I think, let me start at 30,000 feet. One of the biggest accomplishments of the Tea Party was completely, I would say, stopping the juggernaut of the Obama agenda. Not entirely, but we threw enough obstacles in its way that it slowed it down precipitously. And we single-handedly halted the legislative momentum of one of the most popular, youngest Democrat presidents who had the momentum of cult of personality behind him. We swarmed town halls, and I can't tell you how many town halls I went to or how many town halls I recorded, how many fights I saw. I mean, it's crazy. We swarmed town halls in 2009. We absolutely destroyed the media's illusion that Barack Obama and Democrats had a wholehearted progressive mandate, that the nation just gave them a full-on statist mandate. We destroyed that narrative, and that's incredibly important.
because the media told everybody back then. Remember the one thing that said we're all socialists now? Those headlines aren't new. They were saying this back in 08, 09. We destroyed that. We also completely destroyed the media's ecosystem. We exposed every single one of these hacks. We exposed the game. We explained how narrative building works. And we forced the press to address its bigotry, hatred of Flyover America, and really expose how they are not representative of Flyover America. That's the 30,000 foot view. I would also add to that, we just gut punched the Republican establishment. Absolutely gut punched it. We were willing to primary and destroy every rhino out there. We started our first race, was one that I kicked off against Didi Scozzafava up in New York's, I think it was New York's 23rd. A Democrat recruited actually by Newt Gingrich at the time to run against a conservative guy who wasn't charismatic and he was a nerd, but he was a good conservative. And we were like, well, if you're going to play this game, we're going to tank the whole damn thing. Newt Gingrich, actually, after this race, because they lost, called for a meeting with grassroots activists in St. Louis with me and to pick other grassroots activists that came in. And he got it right away. He saw, just as he saw in the 90s, there's a new conservative movement. This is it. And he saw what was happening here. And he agreed, and he was really amenable about it. And I still to this day give him tons of credit for that. He was the only one in that first year that came around and was like, I get it, because he sees this stuff, and he's a smart man. So that's the 30,000-foot view. I can go on. I can talk about, you know, the ruling class and get all of this stuff, but there's others. So to get more specific, the biggest test was that midterm election in 2010. We snatched that majority from Barack Obama, and we took 63 seats. 63 seats. We were flipping blue districts. 63 seats. I was, they actually, because I was a Tea Partier, they had me, it was my very first election night coverage. I had me go up with ABC, with George Stephanopoulos and Diane Sawyer to do election night coverage for midterms. So I got to see all this stuff as it came in. And it was really, I mean, it's like drinking from a fire hose, and it was really exhilarating. And I love this stuff. And I could see that we were winning big. And the mood on that set was just dismal. It was like being at a funeral. These people were so sad. And we were just getting seat after seat after seat, 63 seats. Obama had to address it the next day, and his quote was, we took a shellacking. We created the House Freedom Caucus. We politically eliminated numerous swamp creatures who stood in the way of reducing the size and scope of government, who were standing in the way of reducing regulatory abuse, who were standing in the way of lower taxes, less government spending. We took them out politically, and we replaced them with the most conservative candidates that could win. We blocked Merrick Garland. Imagine that guy on the Supreme Court. That was a Tea Party win. We forced budget limits and sequestration through the Budget Control Act. We pressured leadership to end earmarks in 2011. We fundamentally altered how bills were negotiated. We stopped the move-along to get-along style of GOP governance because we played hardball during debt ceiling standoffs, and we refused to cave, which led to the 2013 shutdown, which only actually scored us more seats in the next midterm. We fueled that whole red map initiative with aggressive redistricting fights. We swept state legislatures that allowed for the GOP to redraw the maps for the next decade. We rejected federal Medicaid expansion, right? We won restrictions on public sector unions. Wisconsin is the biggest note of that. We stopped the federal government. Remember this, they were going to try to make the states run the federal ACA exchanges, and we stopped that. We blocked multiple assault weapons ban attempts, nationalized and attempts at nationalizing red flag law. We expanded concealed carry across the nation, won tax cuts in multiple states,
And you know what? We destroy narratives right and left. We were too few in numbers. No one's ever actually tried full-on constitutional conservatism. They half-ass it, and then they go, oh, well, it failed. No, it's because none of you people, including a lot of the post-liberals, don't have the balls to do what it takes. And in fact, some of them don't. It's not about spine. It's that they don't want it. A lot of these people really want big government. They're rhinos. Know them by their fruits. We got a lot more on the way as we move. 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
1: Fox News, I'm Deborah Valentine. President Trump speaking at Joint Base Andrews Friday following a U.S. Supreme Court decision temporarily ruling that allows construction of the $400 million White House ballroom to proceed.
2: It's all paid for by patriots and patriotic companies.
1: A lawsuit by plaintiffs claims the project is unauthorized by Congress. The defense has rested in the trial of a Massachusetts mother who allegedly strangled her three children. Fox's Brian Ennis reports from Plymouth, Massachusetts.
3: A leading expert in filicides, cases where parents kill their children, testified Lindsay Clancy heard a male voice commanding her to kill her three children and herself.
1: Prosecutors argued that Clancy was not suicidal and that their psychiatrist testified she had no indication of psychosis. 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
4: This is a Bloomberg Money Minute. The Trump administration trying to drive prices at the gas pump lower ahead of November's elections. The White House has authorized earlier than normal sales of wintertime gasoline blends. They're a little cheaper to refine than the summertime blends, which are made to withstand extremely high temperatures. Some big gains today on Wall Street thanks to a strong reading on U.S. business activity and with Bitcoin wrapping up its best week in more than 3 years. It's now valued above $77,000. At the close, the Dow was up 518 points, 1% higher. The Nasdaq up 113 and the S&P added 33. Oil up slightly at $87 a barrel. Walmart rolling out contactless payments, including Apple Pay, at all stores and on Walmart's website and app by the end of this year. For years, the only option at that chain was the Walmart Pay system. And Tesla recalling 3 million EVs in China. That's over concerns with the door handles that may not open after an accident. Tom Busby, Bloomberg Radio.
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2: Fox News, I'm Deborah Valentine. President Trump speaking at Joint Base Andrews Friday following a U.S. Supreme Court decision temporarily ruling that allows construction of the $400 million White House ballroom to proceed.
3: It's all paid for by patriots and patriotic companies.
2: A lawsuit by plaintiffs claims the project is unauthorized by Congress. The defense has rested in the trial of a Massachusetts mother who allegedly strangled her three children. Fox's Brian Ennis reports from Plymouth, Massachusetts.
4: A leading expert in filicides, cases where parents kill their children, testified Lindsay Clancy heard a male voice commanding her to kill her three children and herself.
2: Prosecutors argued that Clancy was not suicidal and that their psychiatrist testified she had no indication of psychosis. 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
14: ABC News, I'm Dave Packard. Supreme Court Justice John Roberts temporarily allowing construction on President Trump's White House ballroom to continue. Trump tonight telling South Carolina supporters that the ballroom is
3: being built on the hallowed grounds of our cherished White House, which is so vital for national security. It's going to be the greatest of its kind anywhere that's ever been built.
14: The defense team in the Lindsay Clancy murder trial rested its case today. The Massachusetts mother on trial after admitting to killing her three children in 2023. Clancy's pleaded not guilty, her defense team saying she was suffering from postpartum psychosis. A Texas appeals court has reduced the $50 million judgment that InfoWars founder Alex Jones was ordered to pay for his false claims about the Newtown school shooting. The judge said the harassment that the couple that filed the suit endured wasn't enough to justify the $50 million judgment they were awarded. This is ABC News. New storms threatening many spots across the U.S. ABC News meteorologist Kenton Jawicki.
15: Tomorrow, we are back in with another flood threat in the mid-Atlantic. So on your Saturday, if you have plans or driving, make sure that you are weather aware for these scattered showers and thunderstorms. It's going to be off and on throughout the day. It's not just one round. It's an all-day situation from morning into the night. From Philadelphia, Baltimore, D.C., down to Richmond, and even Norfolk as well, everyone should be watching out for those heavy thunderstorms that could have 1 to 2 inch rainfall rates and 1 to 4 inches of rainfall accumulation, so more flash flooding possible there.
14: An Oregon jury has awarded $550,000 to two teenage girls who were left hanging upside down at an amusement park. The girls were among about 20 riders stranded for nearly half an hour when the ride malfunctioned 2 years ago. They allege they experienced PTSD and that the park had no plan for a ride breakdown. In a statement, the park said that its team is grateful everyone was safe and that the incident is resolved. Dave Packer, ABC News.
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18: This is a Bloomberg Money Minute. The Trump administration trying to drive prices at the gas pump lower ahead of November's elections. The White House has authorized earlier than normal sales of wintertime gasoline blends. They're a little cheaper to refine than the summertime blends, which are made to withstand extremely high temperatures. Some big gains today on Wall Street, thanks to a strong reading on U.S. business activity, and with Bitcoin wrapping up its best week in more than 3 years. It's now valued above $77,000. At the close, the Dow was up 518 points, 1% higher. The Nasdaq up 113, and the S&P added 33. Oil up slightly at $87 a barrel. Walmart rolling out contactless payments, including Apple Pay, at all stores and on Walmart's website and app by the end of this year. For years, the only option at that chain was the Walmart Pay system. And Tesla recalling 3 million EVs in China. That's over concerns with the door handles that may not open after an accident. Tom Busby, Bloomberg Radio.
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20: Plenty hot this weekend. Looks like a mostly dry weather picture. We'll see a storm chance returning as we get to next Monday night and Tuesday. A generally clear sky overnight, a low near 70. Lots of sunshine ahead Saturday, a high of 92. Clear Saturday night, your low 68. And sunshine on Sunday, highs in a low to mid 90. Sunny on Monday, low 64. Afternoon high 91. I'm meteorologist Mark Thibodeau from the Weather Channel.
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13: This actually is the perfect song for this, because I'm going to start with a Jill Biden video, and then I'm going to tell you exactly what big government Republicanism, a.k.a. post-liberalism, has done. So buckle up, kids. Woo! All right, first and foremost, guys, do you realize the reason Joe Biden sucked out loud so bad and was, like, losing like it was his job is because he got roofied?
23: What?
13: Yeah, what's up? This is Cut 12, Jill Biden. I'm not kidding. This is not AI.
24: Still to this day, you don't have a gut instinct on what was that moment?
25: No, I mean, there's all kinds of theories. You know, he had been traveling. I know he was tired. He didn't feel well that day when I saw him. But there was nothing definitive that I could point to. And I had been on the road for 2 weeks up until that moment. Mm-hmm. So I wasn't with him. I didn't see him days before, weeks before. I saw him maybe 1 hour before.
24: Mm-hmm. And there's no way anyone could have, God forbid, laced his drink or
25: something.
24: Like,
25: oh, my gosh.
24: Mm-hmm.
25: Right? Mm-hmm. Who knows?
13: Can I do this? I feel like I should be here for Halloween. Hold on.
25: So you're telling me that there's, like, no way that anybody didn't spark his drink?
23: Stop.
25: Is that what you're telling me?
23: Stop it.
0: That never is back to strength. I can't stand the vocal fry. It makes me, honestly, when I hear vocal fry, it makes me want to try to talk like a dude. I feel like I want to talk like Randy Savage. When I hear chicks like that, I just want to talk like this. I just can't help it. Right? Oh, my gosh.
25: Baby.
0: It's that whole, like, late 90s, early aughts Britney Spears vocal fry. I can't. Kane, if I ever do that, will you throw something on my head?
1: Yes, I will.
0: Gonna have to talk like this the rest of the show.
2: I almost just did it.
0: What?
2: I almost just threw something at your head.
0: Well, I was imitating.
2: Right.
0: I
2: held myself back.
0: So hold up for a sec. You're telling me that it's not because he's literally, he had a stroke and he's got all kinds of stuff. He was just maybe had his drink laced before his debate with POTUS. Okay. Or you suck. Let's just admit it. You know what? I would have more respect for him if he came out and was like, Jill, shut up. You know what, folks? I just sucked out loud. That's what happened. I blew it because I am horrible at this. You know how you really can do a save? Be like, I'm much better with policy and kicking the beans out of people behind doors. I don't sit here and do this performative clown work. I mean, there's a million different ways he could have done it. But no, he's got to be protected. It's maybe because he had his drink list. I can't with these people. What are they going to do to make money? They're earned, what is it called? Earned to spend ratio, what am I thinking of? Is completely out of sorts.
2: Profit and loss?
0: Yeah. They spend way more than they bring in.
2: Yeah.
0: There for 1 week, I kid you not, I saw her in like no fewer than three different Dolce & Gabbana outfits, and she looked like a damn slip-covered sofa in every single one of them. I'm like, how are you doing that to how are you doing that to Dolce & Gabbana? I mean, you're supposed to wear the clothes, not the clothes wear you, which is why your girl wears all black, and I literally got this shirt off Amazon. I'm not even lying to you right now. It came from Amazon, and it was, you know how much this shirt that I'm wearing was? $12.99 without tax. That's how much this shirt was.
2: Yeah.
0: I'm not even messing. There's certain things I'm super bougie with, and certain things I'm like, no. But this, his drink was laced. That's all. Okay, I wanted to also do really quickly, this New Jersey governor, Mickey Sherrill, who says, well, just listen to this.
4: It's easier to get an AR-15 in the United States than it is to get an abortion.
2: What?
0: Yeah.
2: Wait, what?
0: You know what? She's exactly the type of girl at last call who's trying to look and find a hookup partner before, because no one else approached her and they're not going to approach you after the lights came up, especially. First off, she says it's easier to get an AR. What? Are we still doing this? Are we still doing this? Is it Mickey Sherrill? Her name is Mickey Sherrill, not Mikey, right?
2: Yeah.
0: Yeah. Oh, it is Mikey? Oh, I don't like her even more now. She took a man's name. How dare you? First off, this is one of the stupidest things I've ever heard. Both of these, it's a dumb blanket statement. It is not easier, by the way. And also, you're talking about an abortion as birth control. Let's be real. An abortion as birth control. That's how they're putting this. I mean, anybody can walk in. You can walk in and they can, I mean, in fact, it's not even where you go really into a brick and mortar anymore. You just do the pill and they send it to you in the mail now. That's like, that is becoming, those abortifacients by mail, that's actually becoming like bigger than walking into a Planned Parenthood. It's not the way it used to be anymore. What gets me is they're like, women have to have waiting periods, 24 to 72 hours. Can you believe it? Oh, like you try to make us do with guns? Huh. Wow, imagine that. It's just a stupid thing to say. And I mean, the fact that we have lawmakers out there, grown women, it's embarrassing. But no, that's not even remotely true. She was signing, so that the presser that she was at was at this press conference for a SHIELD law bill that was aimed at protecting access to individuals seeking reproductive and gender-affirming health care. What is gender-affirming health care? I don't understand the gender affirmation. Words are important. I don't get that. Like, you look, pull down somebody's pants and go, yep, you're a girl, or yep, you're a boy, I see it. I don't know. What is that? I affirmed you. You've just been affirmed.
5: It's like saying cancer affirming healthcare. Like, are you affirming cancer?
0: Yeah, it's just, it's weird. I don't get this. And she goes, the sentence that she said after that, she goes, and the attack on reproductive health care is literally killing women. You're literally killing women. Does this stuff still work with people?
6: Idiots.
0: Does it work? I mean, you're talking about owning a firearm and killing a baby. One is a constitutional right. I don't think killing a baby is a constitutional right. Why do they always go after that? Why not go after, it's easier to have free speech than it is to kill a baby. Can you believe it's so hard to kill a baby? My gosh, are we even free in this world anymore? Is this a free country if we can't just kill our babies? Now you see why all these broads are out there, mommy sleuthing it up with that Clancy lady, right? You get it now. Part of it, I think, is that culture too. Even Bill Clinton said that it should be rare, never on demand. Boy, that has changed, hasn't it? Goodness. I wanted to switch it up before we go, because one of the things that I had mentioned, talking about this whole thing with post-liberalism, and I hear so often, like I said, the big Bush League era folks that want to rebrand themselves and their ideas as being post-liberal, and they go, what did the Tea Party accomplish? Well, I just answered some of that. But I can tell you what big government republicanism, the second part of it, what that has accomplished. I wrote about it. Compassionate conservatism, that's the new slogan for the common good. That's just a restructure of that. So debt explosion, record high deficit. We have record high deficits right now from absolutely unbridled spending. Republicans still cannot get the message that they need to stop spending. Entitlement expansion, Medicare Part D, particularly. Everybody remembers Medicare Part D. That is in Medicare Part D, the ultimate irony, $700 billion TARP, the TARP intervention. You guys remember TARP, right? That's literally like big government republicanism on steroids. Using federal power to distort the market on the way up, and then using more federal power on the way to rescue it on the way down. That is post-liberalism. That is the poster child for post-liberalism, is TARP. Oh my gosh. Fannie and Freddie, nationalizing Fannie and Freddie, $5 trillion in mortgage liabilities directly into the taxpayer's ledger. How nice was that? That was such a nice little gift, Kane. It was so great. Yeah. Or what about, so TARP was 08. So that, all of that, buying all these toxic assets, creating a permanent moral hazard. I could go on and on. Ooh, one of my favorite topics, quantitative easing, Federal Reserve bailouts. This is from my post. It's going to be here coming up on Substack. We started that massive era of quantitative easing and like literally forever entangled the government in the day-to-day operations of the daily pricing of financial markets, for the lack of a better way to put it, right? That makes sense. This is all stuff that big government republicanism accomplished. Bailouts and subsidies, negotiating the decline with Obamacare and failing to repeal. The 2020 CARES Act, let's not forget that. Federalization of education through No Child Left Behind. The subprime mortgage crisis. And remember the phrase ownership society? I know you guys remember the ownership society phrase. Kane and I were just talking about that. Or what about the, I mean, goodness, where the list is long. So that's what big government republicanism, just some of what that got us, a.k.a. post-liberalism. So whenever they ask you, well, what does the Tea Party accomplish? Tea Party's accomplished a hell of a lot. But we didn't run the country into the ground as much as big government republicanism / post-liberalism accomplished. Here's the other thing, too, that people need to realize. Our numbers were very few. Constitutional conservatism has never been implemented. Just like capitalism, we don't have full capitalism in this country. We have crony capitalism. You can't sit here and say that capitalism failed when we've never actually even had pure capitalism. It's always been a form of cronyism. So you can't sit here and go, well, I don't like this. Capitalism's failed. Well, it's not capitalism. chuckle nuts. It's not capitalism. It's crony capitalism. It's a bastardization. It's not even the full realization of what we could have. And we've never had literal, actual constitutional conservatism implemented. Why? Most lack the spine to do it. Most of these lawmakers lack the spine to look the electorate in the face and say, you know what, we're ending entitlements. Sorry. We're going to introduce some austerity. The government, they lack the courage to introduce the austerity to induce prosperity amongst the people. I will never forget, I said this the other day, a Republican candidate from Missouri who works in he's in the administration now on the periphery. Always wanted to work in government, leapfrogged all these different seats. Looked me in the face one time and told me that they would never be able to support privatizing Social Security publicly because too many people look at it like you're taking people's health care, which is not what it is, or Social Security rather, which is not what it is at all. They don't want to tell people that because too many Republicans, frankly, are too many people in America who identify as Republican are too comfortable with big government. They act like they're limited government, but the moment we start talking about reducing entitlements or taking them entirely, oh my gosh, everyone loses their damn mind. So that's part of the problem. Also, the rhinos, which notice how we stopped using that term. Do you know why? Because those are the post-liberals. They're not going to use anything that's damaging to their own brand. They're trying to rebrand themselves. These are people who love using government. And they love government spending because power and spending means more big government. That's why you're not hearing that word anymore. So this has been, all of this has been tried. Don't allow them to lie to your face and repackage it and say, no, no, it's different. It literally isn't. It's the same stuff. It is the exact same stuff. Always has been. We have more on the way as we roll out of this third hour, our partners that bring you the program. Tis our friends at Webroot. Look, everybody's, I think summer, is summer still, it's not over yet technically, but everybody's kind of back in school, going back to school. So more device usage, more screen time, more online accounts, more, like think of it, your grades online, medical stuff online. 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
7: Fox News, I'm Deborah Valentine. President Trump speaking at Joint Base Andrews Friday following a U.S. Supreme Court decision temporarily ruling that allows construction of the $400 million White House ballroom to proceed.
3: It's all paid for by patriots and patriotic companies.
7: A lawsuit by plaintiffs claims the project is unauthorized by Congress. The defense has rested in the trial of a Massachusetts mother who allegedly strangled her three children. Fox's Brian Ennis reports from Plymouth, Massachusetts.
8: A leading expert in filicides, cases where parents kill their children, testified Lindsay Clancy heard a male voice commanding her to kill her three children and herself.
7: Prosecutors argued that Clancy was not suicidal and that their psychiatrist testified she had no indication of psychosis. America's listening to Fox News.
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20: Still some fairly hot weather into the weekend, but the morning lows are going to be a little more comfortable. We'll see the chance of some rain and storms returning next week. A mainly clear sky overnight, a low of 70. Lots of sunshine ahead Saturday, 92 the high. Clear Saturday night, your low 68. Sunny weather ahead for Sunday, afternoon high 91. Sunny on Monday, low 64, a high of 91. I'm meteorologist Mark Thibodeau from the Weather Channel.
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13: So I think we can all agree, ladies out there, gents, that the mom group chats for the school are a curse upon this earth. So I just retweeted one because this one's very funny to read, where these moms are losing their mind because one mom asked the other moms to not send their kids Oreos in their lunch boxes, not because of an allergy, just because they're not allowed to have Oreos at home. And oh my gosh. Like, for instance, the mom was asked, well, why was she upset? And the mom says, we don't allow that kind of thing at home. So she wanted them when she saw someone else eating them. And that upset her.
0: And someone goes, oh, I thought there had been an allergy issue. And the mom said, no, can we just agree not to send things like Oreos, chocolate, and candy so the kids aren't comparing lunches? I know. Oh, no. And the one mom goes, I mean, I sent the Oreos. And she goes, oh, would you mind not sending them again? And the mom's name, Charlotte, goes, why? She goes, oh, well, my girl was really upset. I think it would be easier if we're all consistent. And someone goes, oh, you're trying to control what everybody packs, though. And it just went on. So now this mom put it to a song, and she put it up on Instagram like a dummy. And she's like, I'm debating moving my daughter from the school.
14: Oh my gosh.
0: Why don't you debate deleting your whole account, you bored ass woman? Oh my gosh. People like you are part of the problem. Women like you, broads like you, are why I hated the mom's group chats. So I'm like the Winona in Heathers. Okay. I just can't with this. I have never been the mom who's been in the group chats like, oh, I'm not that mom. I'm not that. Maybe it's because I'm a boy mom. I don't know. But I will have to tell you this. So we had at our school, not only did we have all the moms group chats, but then we had the boy moms and then the girl moms. And the girl moms would get like 200 messages every day. And the boy moms maybe once every other couple weeks. Because we know where it's at. I'm just saying. All right. Today in Stupidity came.
5: All right. You took it last segment, but it was that Mikey Sherrill, New Jersey's governor. One. Can we play this again? It's cut 13. Let's just play this and just highlight it.
4: It's easier to get an AR-15 in the United States than it is to get an abortion.
5: Oh, I went to Walgreens the other day. I couldn't get an AR-15, but yeah. I saw a lot of Plan B available.
0: Yeah,
5: which is weird.
0: I mean, I don't know what she's talking about. It's always these people who've never ever purchased any.
5: Yeah.
0: Thing like that at all. I get it. So one of the things, because we ran out of time today, but one of the things we're going to start on Monday is this exploration of data centers. So this is something that you're going to want to turn into, because we're going to look at all of the myths around the data centers, where these narratives began emerging, and the actual real stories of data centers and communities. And we're going to debunk and explore a lot of this stuff. That starts Monday, so you don't want to miss. Have a great weekend. 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
27: Music to the president's ears. I'm Angelo Bavaro, Fox News. Supreme Court Chief Justice John Roberts is allowing the White House to continue construction on its $400 million ballroom project for now. President Trump says it's vital for national security.
3: It's going to be the greatest of its kind anywhere that's ever been built, and it's something that presidents have wanted to be built for over 150 years.
27: The Supreme Court is considering the Trump administration's emergency request to intervene in lawsuits over that project. That temporary order came hours before lower court rulings would have forced a stop to above-ground construction of that project because the president did not get congressional approval. The president made those comments while campaigning in South Carolina for Senator Darlene Graham. She's headed for a primary runoff election on Tuesday against Congressman Ralph Norman.
28: I will always stand for the Second Amendment. To me, gun control is how steady you hold your weapon.
27: Graham was appointed by the governor of South Carolina to finish out her late brother, Senator Lindsey Graham's term. Nancy Kissinger has died. The widow of the late Henry Kissinger died at her home in Connecticut almost 3 years after her husband passed away at the age of 100. Former New York City Mayor Mike Bloomberg posting on social media that she was the ultimate diplomat. No cause of death has been given. She was 92 years old. ICE is now considering shifting to a find and arrest posture of Haitian nationals. That's after giving them several weeks to turn themselves into ICE officers since TPS officially ended on July 27th. Fox is told that in recent days in Ohio alone, about 300 Haitians have been arrested by ICE. That number is expected to increase dramatically. 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
27: The defense has rested in the trial of a Massachusetts mother who strangled her three children. Lawyers for Lindsay Clancy argue she was experiencing postpartum psychosis, while prosecutors say her actions were deliberate.
32: A leading expert in filicides, cases where parents kill their children, testified Lindsay Clancy heard a male voice commanding her to kill her three children and herself. Defense witness Dr. Philip Resnick says Clancy delusionally believed she was morally right and lacked the capacity to stop.
33: Ms. Clancy had the psychotic, distorted belief that her children would be better off in heaven rather than being motherless.
32: Resnick diagnosed Clancy with bipolar 2 with severe depression and concluded she was in the throes of postpartum psychosis on the day of the killings. But in a tense moment on cross-examination, prosecutors pointed out Clancy's medical records never showed homicidal thoughts.
27: That is Fox's Brian Yenis. Prosecutors also brought in their own psychiatrist who said he found no indication of psychosis. NASA is making more progress in its quest to return to the moon.
34: 2 months after NASA officially named him mission commander of Artemis 3, astronaut Randy Bresnik is actively training for launch next year. As with the previous mission in April, 4 astronauts will launch in an Orion spacecraft atop NASA's powerful Space Launch System rocket. But instead of a lunar flyby, they'll stay in low Earth orbit, docking with 2 lunar lander prototypes from SpaceX and Blue Origin, each launching on a separate rocket. After a catastrophic launch pad explosion in May, Blue Origin is modifying oxygen valves on the engines of New Glenn, the type of rocket that will carry its lunar lander into orbit for Artemis 3.
27: That is Fox's Jonathan Seri. The goal is a 2027 launch date. I'm Angelo Bavaro. And this is Fox News.
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20: Plenty hot this weekend. Looks like a mostly dry weather picture. We'll see a storm chance returning as we get to next Monday night and Tuesday. A generally clear sky overnight, a low near 70. Lots of sunshine ahead Saturday, a high 92. Clear Saturday night, your low 68. And sunshine on Sunday, highs in a low to mid 90. Sunny on Monday, low 64. Afternoon high 91. I'm meteorologist Mark Thibodeau from the Weather Channel.
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0: I'm Jeremy Scott. We're with Eugene Braxton tonight. He's had what he estimates are about 1,200 out-of-body experiences throughout his lifetime. Near-death experiences, UFO encounters, also has psychic abilities, and has worked with Dr. Bruce Grayson, Dr. David Jacobs, PMH Atwater, to name a few, to learn more about this phenomenon. And so tell us about your thoughts on the research that has been done up to this point on this subject. As you mentioned earlier, it seems like it's all privatized, right? Certain individuals only investigate and you stay in their lane and they don't cross over. Is anybody really investigating this connection between near-death experiences and alien contact today, besides Dr. Grayson, that you're aware of?
1: There is one group who is interested in trying to tie all these things together. However, they don't have the near-death component. They asked me to be involved in their research, but at that time I couldn't. And I'm sure you know, it's Ray Hernandez and his organization, the Free Foundation. What was the Free Foundation?
0: Sure.
1: They are, but they didn't have the near-death component. They asked me, but for inside reasons, I couldn't. But yeah, about the scientists are only learning their own niche or discipline. That's a mistake. Ring, because of his level, was allowed to look over, and I didn't know why. Maybe because of the lack of UFO knowledge, although he seemed to know it better than Grayson did. And so I was looking for him at one time to continue on, but he went into other things like with blind near-deathers. And at that time, 88 to 92, that would seem super far-fetched to even think about connecting the UFO abduction. And at that time, Jacobs was just getting started to life after death. But now, you know, 30 years later, maybe 35, we know so much more. I had to wait from the year the near-death research was finished in 2002. I had to wait until at least 2020, 2025 to come out with a near-death connection. I alluded to it right after my book was published in 2014 to get people ready. But I knew I couldn't come out with it to normal people or even to scientists until at least 2025. It could be, and the public learned at a rapid rate, which is good, because if you give information to the public, they're super smart, they can figure it out too. And those scientists, they go to the regular people anyway for their information. They're just better at organizing it and analyzing it. So when both those two, the public and the scientists, fully merge and mix, especially if you have people who are advanced psychics or mystics, then you can really advance those fields, because you need both sides. And PMH was a good example of a researcher who was a psychic, and I guess I am too.
0: Yeah, you definitely need your abilities. Yeah. When did those come into play?
1: During the teenage years, and then as my personality cemented in the 20s and 30s, I was able to control, develop, and then amplify them. And there was one point, you know, like in my 30s, when you're young and stuff, you want to have all the powers you can get. And so I was once in a mode where I wanted to increase the abilities fully. And that was where the haunted house came in. I knew that it had a lot of electromagnetic energy in it. And during my near death, I went through some gamma rays. I didn't know what gamma rays really were at that time, but I knew that they were gamma rays. And when I later checked as an adult, that's exactly what they were. I was up high. That was in spirit body form. Now, where was I, Jeremiah? I just kind of lost track just then.
0: that's okay. I had asked you about your psychic abilities.
1: Oh, the haunted house. Yeah.
0: And you were talking.
1: Yeah, the haunted.
0: Okay.
1: Yeah. Every time a person has, even if it's a powerful dream, that dream raises the person's psychic abilities. Now, when the person has a dream and then an out of body, that raises them even more. Because in the out of body state, you take in that cosmic residue, and it stays with you when you wake up. If you include the breathings in with dreams, you'll then go to out of bodies. The out of bodies will then make you psychic 24/7, and then you will be occurrence prone, where the psychic abilities will continue to come, and you may not for a while be able to stop them. But usually you won't have anything stronger than you can handle. And you should definitely take your time with them, because they can be powerful, like life-changing, like a UFO thing or the near-death, where you could literally be fractured. So the straighter the person is, the more likely they are to have these experiences and integrate them fully into their psyche.
0: So then, have you had telepathic communication with non-human beings?
1: Yes, in those realms, they don't use words. They don't verbally speak. They speak mind to mind. And you understand it just like in that realm, like just like in this world, we have certain physical laws. In that world, that's certain invisible or spiritual laws. And some of them are you can thought actuation. If you think that you're in China, you'll quickly pop right into China. You'll go at light speed there before the thought even ends. Levitation is normal. Seeing 360 degrees around you at the same time is normal. Seeing fluctuations in your invisible spirit body is normal. Knowing everything or being mixed in with eternity is normal. Coming back after those experiences with super strong psychic effects is normal. And those psychic effects will get stronger every year for the rest of that person's natural life, especially if you have a near death, an out of body, or an alien encounter, a UFO
0: alien
1: encounter.
0: Because that's what happened with you?
1: Yes, yes. Each one of those experiences gave me amplified psychic abilities back then and still now. And they reverberate and get stronger each year. Even a powerful dream can set that off. So they're all connected. The dream is the little brother of the out of body. Out of body, little brother to the near death. And then near death would be actually on an even par, even though it's seemingly opposite par of the UFO alien abduction encounter.
0: Interesting stuff. And we've got to pause, but we'll be right back with Eugene Braxton. Somewhere between the paranormal and the abnormal on Into the Paranormal. I'm Jeremy Scott.

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0: Talking about the connection tonight between near-death experiences, which about 10% of the population is said to have had at one point or another in their life, and alien abductions, that would be the lesser minority that would have had one of these experiences. Far more have had near-death experiences than alien abduction experiencers. So we're not saying that every near-death experience leads to an alien abduction experience, but there have been some similarities that over the years we've heard alluded to, not only by experiencers, by those in the medical field and other professions as well. And Eugene Braxton has experienced all of these realities, if not all at once, at different points throughout his life. Gene, anything else you want to say in particular about what we've discussed so far?
1: Yeah, Jeremy. Here are some of the things that we learned, and I learned through the research of both near death and the UFO abduction thing. Your primary purpose on this earth plane is to find yourself, then find your God within yourself and by yourself. Human beings were created by the Creator in such a way that ecstasy is the primary method of conduct / control for sentient beings. Ecstasy at a high spiritual level is also associated with that process of transformation between life or death. Whenever there is a deviation in your levels of consciousness, there is also a simultaneous deviation in the physiology of your invisible spirit body. And at the same time, acting as a triad, there is also a corresponding deviation in dimensional time and space. And if you know that, that's all you need to know. Focused concentration during advanced meditation produces a merging into things, and one becomes one with one's object of focus. The type of love human beings seek here on earth can only come from above where God is, that divine love that we actually deserve. And that's just like an inkling of some of the things we have. We have the every change in the physiology of the invisible spirit body during each near-death stage. We have an entity known as the controller. This is in both the near-death and the UFO disciplines that roams the paranormal corridors at will, doing what he may. The scientist I work with referred to the controller as God. The scientists refer to this being as the controller because they're not allowed to say God like that, and it involves research. And also because

0: In both the near, there, in the near-death entities seem to be guides, whereas the UFO entities seem to be instructors or teachers. These beings can come as wave-like colors, or they can be seen as lights, shimmering lights, as spiritual lights. They can be seen as grays, or they can be just heard audibly. But there are beings in both encounters, more so in the near death. Now, more so in the UFO abduction, in the near death, the beings, the encounters are symbolic. Like in my near death, I saw three huge, what looked like planet-sized spheres. And these were actually spheres of consciousness. They were alive and sentient. And the rays given off by these spheres affected the physiology and the intellectual capacities of my spirit body and of me. These rays that came off of these spheres, and any light that's usually involved in a near-death or a UFO generally will elevate the person and also clean them at the same time, particularly if it's a white light. That's the strongest of all the esoteric lights. And it enhances, elevates, and cleanses the person to go up to another higher level of ascension. It's an interesting field. There are heavy overlaps in both. Just like there's a central figure in both the UFO and the near death. Levitation is involved in both. Paralysis is involved in both fields. There's a life review or an accounting of one's life in both fields. There's a telepathy as the form of communication. Instant knowing, after effects are involved in both things, and there's a lot more too. The controller is an interesting figure, and when he is found, then we will most likely find the aliens too.
1: When will that be?
0: In man's time or in spiritual time? The answer is really already known now inside of us. But a lot of times people want evidence. Like in my near death, I literally tracked God during the near death. Because I was looking for the central controller or controlling agent in the near death. And during the near death research, I had to remote view back into my own near death to verify that what I saw the first time was accurate and correct. And so I wrote a one or two paragraph thing that encompasses both the experience and the near-death research. And I'm gonna read it real quick. I sent this to Grayson. Because he controls our life and death, it is the controller. Because it cannot be easily seen, he is the agent. It is he, God, the controlling agent in charge. Like a spiritual hunter did I look for God's spiritual tracks throughout my NDE, completely sensing but never seeing him until stage 12, the final stage before resurrection. In time, the controller's footprints began to appear throughout my near death to my physical and spiritual vision during and years after the NDE. Stalking God's spiritual tracks involved analyzing a prevailing truth beyond the illusionary veils in several of the near-death stages, but confirming the essence identity of God or the controller could only be attained by merging, melding back into my near death, and also merging into God's present essence as well. For 8 distressing months, with confirmation coming suddenly and completely. And so that is the hunt for the controller. And it also sums up what happened during my near-death research. And I did a picture

0: There's a picture that goes along with that too, that shows the life review and the other things that happened. But both fields are super intriguing, invisible fields of spiritual science. And when you get the experiencers involved, or experiencers as researchers, then you can zoom ahead of what the scientists are doing, because science will always lag behind true spirituality. And when there's a marriage between science and mysticism, then you'll get some deep results.
1: We will pause and return in moments with Eugene Braxton, author of America's Mystic Solves Near-Death Riddle. And we're making the connection tonight to the alien phenomenon as well. And we'll continue somewhere between the paranormal and the abnormal. I'm Jeremy Scott on Into the Paranormal.

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1: Sweet strawberry icing. You were strolling along in goodwill when just past that mid-century side table and denim jacket you spotted.
2: ABC News, I'm Dave Backer. An investigation is now underway after a small Cessna plane crashed near a remote military radar site in Alaska. 8 on board, no survivors. NTSB Alaska Regional Chief Clint Johnson says the aircraft missed its initial approach amid foggy conditions Thursday around noon and crashed on the second landing attempt.
3: The pilots in this case were navigating solely by instruments. Weather conditions would not allow them to actually visually see the ground.
2: As reservoir levels sink lower in Lake Mead and Lake Powell, the Department of the Interior ordering steep cuts to the amount of Colorado River water that will be delivered to California, Nevada, and Arizona. Amid growing American concerns about the cost of living, President Trump says he'll temporarily waive a tariff on imported beef for 90 days. 9 hurt Friday night after a swing ride malfunction at Wilson County, Tennessee State Fair. Officials say most of the injuries involved legs and the hurt expected to recover. This is ABC News. The Department of Justice has agreed to settle a case against a prominent social media company.
4: The Justice Department and TikTok have agreed to a $400 million settlement in a case that claimed TikTok violated child privacy laws. It marks one of the largest recoveries ever obtained in a case like this, with TikTok agreeing to pay $300 million immediately and another $100 million after an order vacating a prior consent decree has been filed. The DOJ first sued the company in 2024, claiming TikTok stored, collected, and processed data from children on the platform without getting parental consent. Mike Dubusky, ABC News.
2: The company has made strides in their efforts to better comply with the law since the lawsuit was filed, according to the DOJ. NASA has announced that the Artemis II crew will receive the Congressional Space Medal of Honor. President Trump will present the award to NASA astronauts Reid Wiseman, Victor Glover, Christina Cook, and Canadian Space Agency astronaut Jeremy Hansen next Friday. Dave Packer, ABC News.
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7: This is a Bloomberg Money Minute. TikTok and its Chinese owner ByteDance have agreed to pay $400 million to settle a Justice Department lawsuit accusing the app of collecting data on children in violation of U.S. online privacy laws. A bounce-back rally today on Wall Street. Not enough to make up for this week's losses, but at the close, the Dow was up 518 points, 1% higher. The Nasdaq added 113, the S&P up 33. Oil didn't move much. It's at $87 a barrel. That's still 20 bucks more than it was before the U.S. started the war against Iran. With the nation's cattle herd at a 75-year low, beef prices at all-time highs, President Trump says he'll allow up to 300,000 metric tons of ground beef to be imported into the U.S. without paying tariffs. That's for the next 90 days until just after the elections. He also says there's a commitment that it'll be sold at 25 cents below current market prices. And Apple cutting 200 jobs at its Siri and Vision Pro divisions. 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
10: Still some fairly hot weather into the weekend, but the morning lows are going to be a little more comfortable. We'll see the chance of some rain and storms returning next week. A mainly clear sky overnight, a low of 70. Lots of sunshine ahead Saturday, 92 the high. Clear Saturday night, your low 68. Sunny weather ahead for Sunday, afternoon high 91. Sunny on Monday, low 64, a high of 91. I'm meteorologist Mark Thibodeau from the Weather Channel.
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11: They put me into a room in the ICU.
12: While in that coma, he saw beings.
11: I just saw this large head hovering over top of me.
13: I remember being levitated, and after that, I just remember being on a table.
14: Most people will talk about going through a long, dark, enclosed space to get from this visible world to the other realm.
15: Whether it's unexplained or just plain strange, this is your kind of show. Into the Paranormal.
16: Some who have experienced death, they've either been clinically dead and they've come back, or they were right on the brink and their life has flashed before them. They've encountered entities of all shapes and sizes and varieties. Non-human intelligence, alien intelligence, extraterrestrial intelligence, whatever you'd like to call it. So there does appear to be some connection between near-death experiences and alien phenomena. And we're talking about this tonight with Eugene Braxton, America's mystic. So you mentioned you experienced the life review through this process. What was that like?
17: In essence, it's a panoramic life review where in mine I found myself floating in the middle of a circular band, the kind like they have in the amusement parks where you lean up against the wall and the bottom drops and you're stuck to the wall. It was similar to that, just a little bit bigger. I was floating in the middle of that. I could see three screens, once everything I did, everything I said, and everything I thought. And these screens were three-dimensional in vision, in the same way where you would shuffle a deck of cards and you can see all the numbers at once. So you could see them like that. They flashed multidimensionally into your mind. Everything I saw, thought, or did. And the effects that it had on others, I could feel. Like one time I threw a rock at a kid, and I could feel the rock hitting him during my near-death life review. He also would throw the rock back at me, and it hit me too, but in my life review, I hadn't really done anything. I was

0: only 14, pretty clean. Hadn't really done anything that they could say anything about. But they did ask me three questions. What have I done to improve myself? What have I done to help others? And have you always believed in me? And when I said yes to all of them, I was suddenly, there was a lapse of consciousness. And that's something that happens in both the near-death and the UFO disciplines, a lapse of consciousness. Whenever that happens in dreams too, and out of bodies, there are a lot of tie-ins. If you know, especially if you know the out of body and the near death, you can connect that to the others, because the out of body can connect to the dreams and the near death can connect to the UFO, especially if you know it by heart. Like if you get my book and read it, you can see the connections. If you have any kind of knowledge or experience with the near death, you can see the connections. I laid it out. The life review, yes. So everything I see and thought or did, I was hovering in the air. Yeah, telepathic communication. And that was about it for the life review. This is multidimensionally, 360-degree vision. I could see all around me. That was about it for the life review. Although the life review is an interesting and perhaps central figure in the overall near-death UFO connection. We can get back to that. But with the UFO thing, as the near-death brings primal ecstasy, with the nirvanic bliss, the rapturous waves of ecstasy that you experience, the UFO encounter, alien abduction thing brings extreme primal fear. And Dr. J was right when he says that it's basically and actually a system of control and manipulation. The alien beings are, they're really not good. These beings are spiritual in nature, psychological in method, and many researchers and many, 3/4 of the public believe that they may be demonic in origin. The Collins Elite, that UFO secret group that was set up in the 50s, believed that they were demonic in origin and began to study them, the Collins Elite. That's an interesting thing. And they were actually onto something. J. Allen Hynek felt, and as well as Jacques Vallée feel that they are, and they were malevolent in nature, especially Dr. J, and he was exactly right. There's something not right with the aliens in the alien abduction. Too much subterfuge, too much sneaking into the bedrooms at night, the paralyzation. And it's that when they paralyze us, they have easy access to our out of body. We have three types of out of body: spontaneous, controlled out of body, and uncontrolled. It's the uncontrolled out of bodies that we feel they can control and do control in astral form, like during an astral abduction. So it's a lot to look over, but it's super worth it and super interesting. But yeah, definitely a system of control with the out of body. One brings primal fear, the other primal ecstasy, two polar opposites. And so it would be hard back then for bringing them to see any kind of connection with two things that were seemingly the opposite, but they are super intertwined. And my second book will fully explain it as detailed as my first book explained the life after death, near death.
1: So there's obviously an agenda here on the part of the aliens. Are they trying to kill people? Are they causing these near-death experiences, or is this just some sort of coincidence here? When you have one of these experiences, the veil is thinner, and therefore you're having these encounters.
0: Yes. Yeah. Like you said, their agenda, actually, they have a single, really, they have a single agenda, which is to, as above, so below, to bring literal hell on earth. They're a jealous. The aliens are jealous of humans, as for some angels, and they want to physicalize like we are. They want to become physical so they can enjoy the earthly pleasures and the orgy-like pleasures that they did in Rome and they do now all over the world. And they want to drink wine and lust. So their number one goal is to physicalize, and they can do that by extracting the electromagnetic energy from our soul's essence.
1: All right, hold that thought. We'll continue, in fact, wrap up our conversation with Eugene Braxton right after this.

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0: We're talking about alien abductions along with near-death experiences. Why are individuals having contact after, say, a drowning, a car accident, a shooting? I mean, any of the thousand ways or more that you could possibly die. But somehow you hang on, you make it, and now you have these vivid recollections of what happened to you when you were in between realms. Talking with Eugene Braxton here about the connection to the alien phenomenon with the near-death experiences and really getting into the agenda of you know, what these beings want from us. Please continue and help us sum this all up, Eugene, in the final moments we have.
1: Yeah, Jeremy. Yeah, their agenda is control and to physicalize on Earth. Their method, soul, like energy extraction. Also, a heavy overlap in both of these disciplines is, and I found in the near-death research, that in both of these experiences, there are heavy, heavy memory issues. And here are seven that I found that are associated with the clarity, accuracy, and recall in near-deaths and UFO abductions. And they are lapses in consciousness, problems with memory recall, problems with memory retention, memory retrieval, problems with memory accuracy, memory suppression, and false memories that the aliens put on us. So there's a lot of, and I can go in on any one of those, there's a lot of issues with, and that's a control factor, to smother someone's memory like that, where they can't remember anything. And it happens more in the UFO than it does in the near-death. But where the near-death is an ascension type of thing, where it's raising you to a higher level, the near-death is heavily problematic, it's full of control, and it's just an invisible darkness that is with it. There's something not right about it. It's not good mystically. It's not good mystically. Dr. J was right about that.
0: Is this a violating thing to have happen?
1: Yes, the abduction, yes. Because a lot of times it happens without your knowledge, and it, in some cases, might be better that way. Because if we could experience a full abduction with complete recall, it would probably fracture our psyche. So maybe they're doing us a favor, but we should still be able to have the recall if we want it, and we should know what's happening to us. And they, with the astral abduction, that's where the full energy is, not in the body. It's that soul, it's the invisible spirit body, where they can harness that and live another 500 years. There's a lot of energy in the electromagnetic body of essence of our spirit body, and that's what they extract. And instead of just literally taking the physical body like they did Barney and Betty Hill, just take the spirit body during an out-of-body experience when the clown is asleep on the sofa. You know, so it's a lot to that, and but there's something not good about the alien thing. Dr. Jacobs is right. It's not good. It's the opposite of the ecstatic near-death life after death. There is a life after death, but there are also the aliens, and they inhabit the same dimensional realm as we do when we have our out-of-bodies and the near-death. That's another overlap. They are in the same dimension. That's that afterlife dimension between Earth and heaven, the middle ground.
0: What other connections have you made in your research, Eugene, that you'd like to share with us?
1: With the near-death and the aliens?
0: Yes.
1: There's a feeling of being taken or transported. Abductees report being taken by aliens. Near-deathers often describe being drawn or guided somewhere. NDEs often involve beings of light, angels, deceased relatives. Abductions feature extraterrestrials, often perceived as intelligent and purposeful beings. Communication Without Words, The Life Review. Both experiences sometimes involve a replay or reflection of one's life or significant moments. There's a lot of altered states of consciousness. Often both occur during altered mental states. Trauma, sleep paralysis, extreme stress, or unconsciousness. Out-of-body experiences. In both, loss of time perception, vivid sensory details. Reports often include extremely realistic visual sensations and emotions that feel more than real. Feelings of paralysis, profound emotional impacts after the experience. And these often reflect religious or spiritual beliefs of the person's culture. Abduction narratives frequently align with media portrayals and cultural expectations about ETs. Memory distortions and then memory issues, which we've covered. I have a lot of info. Like I was going to talk about the silver cord that keeps us, here's consciousness. There are dualities, divisions, lapses, changes, deviations, and transfers of consciousness during both NDE and UFO experiences. I talked about the dual nature of man and the dual consciousness of man. And our consciousness is actually triadic. It's three-way. Normal consciousness, subconsciousness, and then superconsciousness. The transfer of consciousness, interesting, refers to the idea that an individual's awareness, identity, or self can move from one state, body, or realm to another. This concept is explored across various domains, including near-death experiences, out-of-body experiences, spiritual traditions, and more recently, speculative science and technology. And I talked about here's some of the things we found with the near-death research. Complete descriptions of every change in the physiology of the invisible spirit body after death. Length of time between death and reconsciousness after death. Complete medical description of the death process. The life review room with drawings, descriptions, and measurements. Each change in one's levels of consciousness in every stage in sequential order. The origins and effects of the white lights during the near-death experience. The critical role memory plays during and after the near-death experience. And so, yeah. Still a lot of work to do, but we're doing good. We're doing good.
0: Well, we appreciate you sharing your research. It's been an honor to call you my friend throughout the years. And I wish you luck with your, getting this second book out there and getting these ideas into print. It's your life of research. And I know it'll mean a lot to actually have it out there for folks to consume. So, again, what's your website? How do folks contact you, Eugene?
1: You can go to EugeneBraxton@Wix.com or America's Most Experienced Mystic at Wix.com. Or hit me up on Facebook or Instagram, and I can get a copy of the book to you, autographed copy, and we'll keep in contact.
0: Mm-hmm. All right. Always a pleasure to talk to you. Best to you, Eugene. Take care.
1: Thanks, Jeremy.
0: There he is, Eugene Braxton, and his contact links are up on the website. It's free to listen to all the shows that we've done with him throughout the years, the ones that we have access to. There were a few in the hidden archives that got locked up forever, during that thing that happened down south for a couple of years. I still don't have access to those shows. Maybe somebody does. But nonetheless, we have all of our archives that we've secured on our podcasts, which are available to listen to for free. I think the first episode we did was back in 2016 that we have a recording of. So search, as they say, through the podcast feeds for the previous episodes with Eugene, and I'm sure that you will find it just as informative as tonight's conversation. So until we talk to you, friends, next time from the cold, dark depths of a secret dungeon somewhere deep in the remote Pacific Northwest, I want to remind you that if you have any contributions for our Halloween broadcast, even if that means you want to call in or you want to send in a recording, maybe it's of you narrating a scary story, Or you have an EVP and you want to give me some history of where you captured that and send along the recording, we'd love to play that. We also have some original music that has been submitted from fine musicians across the country. So into the paranormal at gmail.com. Yeah, it's free airtime. So if you have cool music, it's Halloween related, and you'll give us the permission to play it on the airwaves on the night before Halloween and on Halloween night when dead air takes over the air. Get a hold of us at intotheparanormal at gmail.com. From the cold, dark depths of a secret dungeon somewhere deep in the remote Pacific Northwest, I'm Jeremy Scott. Good night, and God bless.
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8: 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It is the 234th day of the year, and actor Ty Burrell is celebrating a birthday. Do you live in one of the country's friendliest areas, or do outsiders find the culture snobby or rude? Surveys often produce wildly varying rankings, but they often point to some common generalizations. The first is, Southern charm is not just a phrase. Cities like Charleston, New Orleans, and Asheville are perennially rated top for politeness. Folks in the Intermountain region also get high marks for a warm and welcoming nature, with resorts like Telluride and Jackson Hole mentioned as standouts. Who's at the bottom? Sorry, Detroit, Newark, and Miami. That is the Old Farmer's Almanac Radio Report. Learn more about everything at almanac.com.
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10: Construction continues. I'm Deborah Valentine, Fox News. Construction of the White House ballroom will continue at least for now due to a decision by the U.S. Supreme Court. Here's Fox's Shannon Bream.
11: That order from the Chief Justice came just hours before a lower court decision would have kicked in, forcing a halt to much of the construction on the ballroom complex. The president reacting to today's order, saying he is grateful for the decision and adding that construction is under budget and ahead of schedule. So for now, that 2-1 lower court decision against the administration is on hold. According to today's order from Roberts, that is the status quo until either he or the Fuller court takes further action. That could include anything from upholding the lower court decision, meaning portions of the project would be halted, to granting a longer-term stay that would fully allow construction to continue.
10: The lawsuit challenge is because the president did not seek congressional approvals. President Trump traveling to South Carolina Friday night to rally for Republican Senate candidate Senator Darlene Graham. Here's Fox's Christina Coleman.
4: President Trump took the stage showing a strong support for Darlene Graham before she takes on Representative Ralph Norman in Tuesday's runoff election. He said that she was a perfect appointment to carry on her brother's term. And Trump said that he asked her to run for Senate. The president also made clear that he feels electing Darlene Graham will help ensure the Democrats don't succeed in pushing open border policies and massive tax hikes while destroying the progress he says his administration has made. The late Senator Lindsey Graham was very effective in carrying on the president's agenda, and his sister says she would be very proud to do the same, noting Trump's crackdown on illegal immigration and crime.
10: Senator Graham hitting back against critics who say she has no political background, saying neither did President Trump. 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
17: So they're trying peptides. Red light therapy was a big one that we heard about, as well as a longevity drug that people are trying. This is not a drug that's approved for this, called rapamycin.
16: But the drug's use is at the center of a clinical trial by the Dog Aging Project. Veterinarians warn that using unproven concoctions can be risky. One vet told Edney that if owners arrive with sick pets taking supplements, they are asked to stop for a while.
17: Because often that's actually the cause of the illness.
16: The American Pet Products Association says that over 6 years, supplement use has soared 70% among cat owners and 56% among dog owners. Gina Cervetti, Bloomberg Radio.
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0: Plenty hot this weekend. Looks like a mostly dry weather picture. We'll see a storm chance returning as we get to next Monday night and Tuesday. A generally clear sky overnight, a low near 70. Lots of sunshine ahead Saturday, a high of 92. Clear Saturday night, your low 68. And sunshine on Sunday, highs in a low to mid 90. Sunny on Monday, low 64. Afternoon high 91. I'm meteorologist Mark Thibodeau from the Weather Channel.
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1: ABC News, I'm Dave Packer. 50% tariffs on Canadian goods in effect as trade talks collapse. Earlier this week, President Trump announced a pause on tariffs on Canadian goods.
2: We, by the way, probably have a deal with Canada.
1: Not so fast. Friday night, late, Prime Minister Mark Carney announcing that Canada is suspending trade negotiations with the U.S., citing last-minute changes to U.S. proposed terms that he described as unfair and uneconomic. Amid growing American concerns about the cost of living, President Trump says he'll temporarily waive a tariff on imported beef for 90 days. Today, President Trump in South Carolina.
3: Well, we want to get the beef prices down, so we'll get them down a little bit. And that's what people want, that's what the voters want, and that's what I want.
1: That was on Friday. U.S. ranchers and some Republican lawmakers blasting the decision. An investigation underway after a small Cessna plane crashed near a remote military radar site in Alaska. All 8 people on board died. This is ABC News. An 18-year-old is facing charges in the murder of his girlfriend. His mother has also been charged. ABC's Aaron Katursky explains.
4: Royce Moser is charged with killing Caroline Hines, who was starting her freshman year at Penn West, California University near Pittsburgh. After she failed to return to her dorm, police said they found her body early Thursday morning in the back of her car. Investigators said Moser told them the two were talking when he got angry, then had a demon take over him and tell him to stab Caroline. Police said the teen then called his mother, who told him she would help him clean the car with disinfectant spray. She told him to take a bath and then shower, while she allegedly threw out the knife and put his clothes in the washing machine.
1: Both mother and son are in custody. He's charged with homicide. She's charged with evidence tampering. As the Duke and Duchess of Sussex plan their return to the UK, a British judge ordered the UK's Prince Harry and 6 others to pay the publisher of the Daily Mail $13 million as part of a failed invasion of privacy case. Dave Packer, ABC News.
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1: Still some fairly hot weather into the weekend, but the morning lows are going to be a little more comfortable. We'll see the chance of some rain and storms returning next week. A mainly clear sky overnight, a low of 70. Lots of sunshine ahead Saturday, 92 the high. Clear Saturday night, your low 68. Sunny weather ahead for Sunday, afternoon high 91. Sunny on Monday, low 64, a high of 91. I'm meteorologist Mark Thibodeau from the Weather Channel.
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6: Trade talks tank. I'm Angelo Bavaro, Fox News. The U.S. is imposing 50% tariffs on $20 billion worth of Canadian products after trade talks with Canada fell apart late Friday. The import taxes will hit about 5% of what Canada ships to the U.S. every year, including items ranging from hockey sticks to tongue depressors. Canada immediately saying it would retaliate. The Supreme Court ruling Friday the White House can continue construction of that new ballroom.
7: That order from the Chief Justice came just hours before a lower court decision would have kicked in, forcing a halt to much of the construction on the ballroom complex. The president reacting to today's order, saying he is grateful for the decision and adding that construction is under budget and ahead of schedule. So for now, that 2-1 lower court decision against the administration is on hold. According to today's order from Roberts, that is the status quo until either he or the fuller court takes further action. That could include anything from upholding the lower court decision, meaning portions of the project would be halted, to granting a longer term stay that would fully allow construction to continue.
6: Fox's Shannon Bream. President Trump spent his Friday campaigning in South Carolina for Senator Darlene Graham to have a full term. She's headed for a primary runoff election Tuesday against Congressman Ralph Norman.
8: I will always stand for the Second Amendment. To me, gun control is how steady you hold your weapon.
6: Graham was appointed by the governor of South Carolina to finish out her late brother, Senator Lindsey Graham's term. ICE is now considering shifting to a find and arrest posture of Haitian nationals. That's after giving them several weeks to turn themselves into ICE offices since TPS officially ended on July 27th. 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
22: So they're trying peptides. Red light therapy was a big one that we heard about, as well as a longevity drug that people are trying. This is not a drug that's approved for this, called rapamycin.
21: But about the drug's use is at the center of a clinical trial by the Dog Aging Project. Veterinarians warn that using unproven concoctions can be risky. One vet told Edney that if owners arrive with sick pets taking supplements, they are asked to stop for a while.
22: Because often that's actually the cause of some of the illness.
21: The American Pet Products Association says that over 6 years, supplement use has soared 70% among cat owners and 56% among dog owners. Gina Cervetti, Bloomberg Radio.
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17: Plenty hot this weekend. Looks like a mostly dry weather picture. We'll see a storm chance returning as we get to next Monday night and Tuesday. A generally clear sky overnight, a low near 70. Lots of sunshine ahead Saturday, a high of 92. Clear Saturday night, your low 68. And sunshine on Sunday, highs in a low to mid 90. Sunny on Monday, low 64. Afternoon high 91. I'm meteorologist Mark Thibodeau from the Weather Channel.
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Take some more phone calls coming up after the break. 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
1: ABC News, I'm Dave Backer. An investigation is now underway after a small Cessna plane crashed near a remote military radar site in Alaska. 8 on board, no survivors. NTSB Alaska Regional Chief Clint Johnson says the aircraft missed its initial approach amid foggy conditions Thursday around noon and crashed on the second landing attempt.
2: The pilots in this case were navigating solely by instruments. Weather conditions would not allow them to actually visually see the ground.
1: As reservoir levels sink lower in Lake Mead and Lake Powell, the Department of the Interior ordering steep cuts to the amount of Colorado River water that will be delivered to California, Nevada, and Arizona. Amid growing American concerns about the cost of living, President Trump says he'll temporarily waive a tariff on imported beef for 90 days. 9 hurt Friday night after a swing ride malfunction at Wilson County, Tennessee State Fair. Officials say most of the injuries involved legs and the hurt expected to recover. This is ABC News. The Department of Justice has agreed to settle a case against a prominent social media company.
3: The Justice Department and TikTok have agreed to a $400 million settlement in a case that claimed TikTok violated child privacy laws. It marks one of the largest recoveries ever obtained in a case like this, with TikTok agreeing to pay $300 million immediately and another $100 million after an order vacating a prior consent decree has been filed. The DOJ first sued the company in 2024, claiming TikTok stored, collected, and processed data from children on the platform without getting parental consent. Mike Dubusky, ABC News.
1: The company has made strides in their efforts to better comply with the law since the lawsuit was filed, according to the DOJ. NASA has announced that the Artemis II crew will receive the Congressional Space Medal of Honor. President Trump will present the award to NASA astronauts Reid Wiseman, Victor Glover, Christina Cook, and Canadian Space Agency astronaut Jeremy Hansen next Friday. Dave Packer, ABC News.
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8: Still some fairly hot weather into the weekend, but the morning lows are going to be a little more comfortable. We'll see the chance of some rain and storms returning next week. A mainly clear sky overnight, a low of 70. Lots of sunshine ahead Saturday, 92 the high. Clear Saturday night, your low 68. Sunny weather ahead for Sunday, afternoon high 91. Sunny on Monday, low 64, a high of 91. I'm meteorologist Mark Thibodeau from the Weather Channel.
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0: This week, President Trump announced a pause on tariffs on Canadian goods.
1: So we, by the way, probably have a deal with Canada.
0: Not so fast. Friday night, late, Prime Minister Mark Carney announcing that Canada is suspending trade negotiations with the U.S., citing last-minute changes to U.S. proposed terms that he described as unfair and uneconomic. Amid growing American concerns about the cost of living, President Trump says he'll temporarily waive a tariff on imported beef for 90 days. Today, President Trump in South Carolina.
2: Well, we want to get the beef prices down, so we'll get them down a little bit. And that's what people want, that's what the voters want, and that's what I want.
0: That was on Friday. U.S. ranchers and some Republican lawmakers blasting the decision. An investigation underway after a small Cessna plane crashed near a remote military radar site in Alaska. All 8 people on board died. This is ABC News. An 18-year-old is facing charges in the murder of his girlfriend. His mother has also been charged. ABC's Aaron Katursky explains.
3: Royce Moser is charged with killing Caroline Hines, who was starting her freshman year at Penn West, California University near Pittsburgh. After she failed to return to her dorm, police said they found her body early Thursday morning in the back of her car. Investigators said Moser told them the two were talking when he got angry, then had a demon take over him and tell him to stab Caroline. Police said the teen then called his mother, who told him she would help him clean the car with disinfectant spray. She told him to take a bath and then shower while she allegedly threw out the knife and put his clothes in the washing machine.
0: Both mother and son are in custody. He's charged with homicide. She's charged with evidence tampering. As the Duke and Duchess of Sussex plan their return to the UK, a British judge ordered the UK's Prince Harry and 6 others to pay the publisher of the Daily Mail $13 million as part of a failed invasion of privacy case. Dave Packer, ABC News.
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8: Still some fairly hot weather into the weekend, but the morning lows are going to be a little more comfortable. We'll see the chance of some rain and storms returning next week. A mainly clear sky overnight, a low of 70. Lots of sunshine ahead Saturday, 92 the high. Clear Saturday night, your low 68. Sunny weather ahead for Sunday, afternoon high 91. Sunny on Monday, low 64, a high of 91. I'm meteorologist Mark Thibodeau from the Weather Channel.
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10: No deal. I'm Angelo Bavaro, Fox News. Canada is vowing retaliation against President Trump's 50% tariffs after trade talks fell through late Friday.
11: President Donald Trump's import taxes will hit about 5% of what Canada ships to the United States every year. Now, that includes products that range from hockey sticks to tongue depressors. The countries sold each other $880 billion worth of goods and services last year. The tariffs were initially supposed to kick in at 12:01 a.m. Wednesday. But President Trump extended the deadline for 3 days to allow talks to continue, but the two countries still could not reach an agreement in time.
10: That is Fox's Marion Rafferty. Canadian Prime Minister Mark Carney suspended those trade negotiations with the U.S., blaming unfair last-minute changes to Washington's proposed terms. He says Canada will match tariffs dollar for dollar. The Supreme Court ruled Friday the White House can continue construction on that new ballroom.
12: That order from the Chief Justice came just hours before a lower court decision would have kicked in, forcing a halt to much of the construction on the ballroom complex. The president reacting to today's order, saying he is grateful for the decision and adding that construction is under budget and ahead of schedule. So for now, that 2-1 lower court decision against the administration is on hold. According to today's order from Roberts, that is the status quo until either he or the fuller court takes further action. That could include anything from upholding the lower court decision, meaning portions of the project would be halted, to granting a longer term stay that would fully allow construction to continue.
10: Fox's Shannon Bream. ICE is now considering shifting to a so-called find and arrest posture of Haitian nationals after giving them several weeks to turn themselves in. It follows a Supreme Court ruling that allowed the termination of temporary protected status. 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
15: So they're trying peptides. Red light therapy was a big one that we heard about, as well as a longevity drug that people are trying. This is not a drug that's approved for this, called rapamycin.
9: But the drug's use is at the center of a clinical trial by the Dog Aging Project. Veterinarians warn that using unproven concoctions can be risky. One vet told Edney that if owners arrive with sick pets taking supplements, they are asked to stop for a while.
15: Because often that's actually the cause of some of the illness.
9: The American Pet Products Association says that over 6 years, supplement use has soared 70% among cat owners and 56% among dog owners. Gina Cervetti, Bloomberg Radio.
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22: Plenty hot this weekend. Looks like a mostly dry weather picture. We'll see a storm chance returning as we get to next Monday night and Tuesday. A generally clear sky overnight, a low near 70. Lots of sunshine ahead Saturday, a high of 92. Clear Saturday night, your low 68. And sunshine on Sunday, highs in a low to mid 90s. Sunny on Monday, low 64. Afternoon high 91. I'm meteorologist Mark Thibodeau from the Weather Channel.
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1: ABC News, I'm Dave Backer. An investigation is now underway after a small Cessna plane crashed near a remote military radar site in Alaska. 8 on board, no survivors. NTSB Alaska Regional Chief Clint Johnson says the aircraft missed its initial approach amid foggy conditions Thursday around noon and crashed on the second landing attempt.
2: The pilots in this case were navigating solely by instruments. Weather conditions would not allow them to actually visually see the ground.
1: As reservoir levels sink lower in Lake Mead and Lake Powell, the Department of the Interior

0: Superior ordering steep cuts to the amount of Colorado River water that will be delivered to California, Nevada, and Arizona. Amid growing American concerns about the cost of living, President Trump says he'll temporarily waive a tariff on imported beef for 90 days. Nine hurt Friday night after a swing ride malfunction at Wilson County, Tennessee State Fair. Officials say most of the injuries involved legs and the hurt expected to recover. This is ABC News. The Department of Justice has agreed to settle a case against a prominent social media company.
1: The Justice Department and TikTok have agreed to a $400 million settlement in a case that claimed TikTok violated child privacy laws. It marks one of the largest recoveries ever obtained in a case like this, with TikTok agreeing to pay $300 million immediately and another $100 million after an order vacating a prior consent decree has been filed. The DOJ first sued the company in 2024, claiming TikTok stored, collected, and processed data from children on the platform without getting parental consent. Mike Dubusky, ABC News.
0: The company has made strides in their efforts to better comply with the law since the lawsuit was filed, according to the DOJ. NASA has announced that the Artemis II crew will receive the Congressional Space Medal of Honor. President Trump will present the award to NASA astronauts Reid Wiseman, Victor Glover, Christina Cook, and Canadian Space Agency astronaut Jeremy Hansen next Friday. Dave Packer, ABC News.
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7: Still some fairly hot weather into the weekend, but the morning lows are going to be a little more comfortable. We'll see the chance of some rain and storms returning next week. A mainly clear sky overnight, a low of 70. Lots of sunshine ahead Saturday, 92 the high. Clear Saturday night, your low 68. Sunny weather ahead for Sunday, afternoon high 91. Sunny on Monday, low 64, a high of 91. I'm meteorologist Mark Thibodeau from the Weather Channel.
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7: 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It is the 234th day of the year, and actor Ty Burrell is celebrating a birthday. Do you live in one of the country's friendliest areas, or do outsiders find the culture snobby or rude? Surveys often produce wildly varying rankings, but they often point to some common generalizations. The first is, Southern charm is not just a phrase. Cities like Charleston, New Orleans, and Asheville are perennially rated top for politeness. Folks in the Intermountain region also get high marks for a warm and welcoming nature, with resorts like Telluride and Jackson Hole mentioned as standouts. Who's at the bottom? Sorry, Detroit, Newark, and Miami. That is the Old Farmer's Almanac Radio Report. 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
8: Trump rallies. I'm Deborah Valentine, Fox News. President Donald Trump in South Carolina Friday night to rally for Republican Senator Darlene Graham ahead of Tuesday's runoff primary, in which Graham faces GOP Representative Ralph Norman after neither secured a majority vote in the primary.
9: Look at the rallies. Look at what we have today. You have thousands of people standing outside, can't get in. They're standing outside, and we're not even really running, but we are running because we have to get Darlene and other people elected.
8: White House Press Secretary Caroline Leavitt joined President Trump on stage at the campaign event in Myrtle Beach, South Carolina, praising the president for his work from the Oval Office.
10: President Trump, you are the most consequential and historic president in the history of our great country. And it has been the honor of my life to serve as your White House Press Secretary, sir.
8: Leavitt announced she'll be leaving her role as White House Press Secretary, but that she'll return to MAGA Incorporated, Trump's super PAC. U.S.-Canada trade negotiations are suspended after talks broke off. President Trump's 50% tariffs on roughly $28 billion in Canadian goods took effect at midnight, with Canada promising retaliation. Fox's Marianne Rafferty.
11: President Donald Trump's import taxes will hit about 5% of what Canada ships to the United States every year. Now, that includes products that range from hockey sticks to tongue depressors. The countries sold each other $880 billion worth of goods and services last year. The tariffs were initially supposed to kick in at 12:01 a.m. Wednesday, but President Trump extended the deadline for 3 days to allow talks to continue, but the two countries still could not reach an agreement in time.
8: Canada's prime minister suspended trade negotiations, blaming unfair last-minute changes. 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
18: So they're trying peptides. Red light therapy was a big one that we heard about, as well as a longevity drug that people are trying. This is not a drug that's approved for this, called rapamycin.
17: But the drug's use is at the center of a clinical trial by the Dog Aging Project. Veterinarians warn that using unproven concoctions can be risky. One vet told Edney that if owners arrive with sick pets taking supplements, they are asked to stop for a while.
18: Because often that's actually the cause of some of the illness.
17: The American Pet Products Association says that over 6 years, supplement use has soared 70% among cat owners and 56% among dog owners. Gina Cervetti, Bloomberg Radio.
19: 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Also, amid growing backlash from residents, politicians who once supported data centers are now embracing slower development. 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
23: It'll stay seasonably hot through the weekend. Looks mostly dry. A small chance of rain returning next week. Lots of sunshine the rest of your Saturday. Highs up in the low 90s. Mainly clear tonight, low 68. Sunny on Sunday, a high of 91. Sunshine on Monday, low 64. Afternoon, high 91. And Tuesday, a chance for a few widely scattered storms. Otherwise, sunshine with a high of 91. I'm meteorologist Mark Thibodeau from the Weather Channel.
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1: ABC News, I'm Dave Packer. 50% tariffs on Canadian goods in effect as trade talks collapse. Earlier this week, President Trump announced a pause on tariffs on Canadian goods.
2: We, by the way, probably have a deal with Canada.
1: Not so fast. Friday night, late, Prime Minister Mark Carney announcing that Canada is suspending trade negotiations with the U.S., citing last-minute changes to U.S. proposed terms that he described as unfair and uneconomic. Amid growing American concerns about the cost of living, President Trump says he'll temporarily waive a tariff on imported beef for 90 days. Today, President Trump in South Carolina.
3: Well, we want to get the beef prices down, so we'll get them down a little bit. And that's what people want, that's what the voters want, and that's what I want.
1: That was on Friday. U.S. ranchers and some Republican lawmakers blasting the decision. An investigation underway after a small Cessna plane crashed near a remote military radar site in Alaska. All 8 people on board died. This is ABC News. An 18-year-old is facing charges in the murder of his girlfriend. His mother has also been charged. ABC's Aaron Katursky explains.
4: Royce Moser is charged with killing Caroline Hines, who was starting her freshman year at Penn West, California University near Pittsburgh. After she failed to return to her dorm, police said they found her body early Thursday morning in the back of her car. Investigators said Moser told them the two were talking when he got angry, then had a demon take over him and tell him to stop.

0: stab Caroline. Police said the teen then called his mother, who told him she would help him clean the car with disinfectant spray. She told him to take a bath and then shower, while she allegedly threw out the knife and put his clothes in the washing machine.
1: Both mother and son are in custody. He's charged with homicide. She's charged with evidence tampering. As the Duke and Duchess of Sussex plan their return to the UK, a British judge ordered the UK's Prince Harry and six others to pay the publisher of the Daily Mail $13 million as part of a failed invasion of privacy case. Dave Packer, ABC News.
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7: It'll stay seasonably hot through the weekend. We'll see some increase in rain chance by early next week. Rest of your Saturday, lots of sunshine. Highs in the low 90s. Clear tonight, a low of 68. Sunny on Sunday, a high of 91. Clear Sunday night, low 64. Sunshine on Monday, highs back in the low 90s. And then on Tuesday, a few widely scattered storms possible. Sunny otherwise, a high of 91. I'm meteorologist Mark Thibodeau from the Weather Channel.
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14: Trade wars flaring up. I'm Angelo Bavaro, Fox News. Canada is vowing retaliation against President Trump's new round of 50% tariffs after talks collapsed late Friday.
15: President Donald Trump's import taxes will hit about 5% of what Canada ships to the United States every year. Now, that includes products that range from hockey sticks to tongue depressors. The country sold each other $880 billion worth of goods and services last year. The tariffs were initially supposed to kick in at 12:01 a.m. Wednesday, but President Trump extended the deadline for 3 days to allow talks to continue, but the two countries still could not reach an agreement in time.
14: Fox's Marion Rafferty. Canadian Prime Minister Mark Carney is blaming unfair last-minute changes to Washington's proposed terms. He says Canada will match tariffs. President Trump hit the campaign trail to support South Carolina Senator Darlene Graham to have a full term. A special Republican primary runoff is set for Tuesday.
16: President Trump telling a crowd in Myrtle Beach, Senator Darlene Graham will fight for lower taxes, bigger paychecks, and the Second Amendment.
17: But as much as anybody in this Senate, and maybe more, Darlene will support our military.
16: The president saying she's already made an impact and earned respect in the Senate since being appointed to finish out her late brother, Senator Lindsey Graham's term.
18: You were one of his closest friends. I hope you know that. And you will forever be part of the Graham family for that.
16: Senator Graham thanking the president for his support. She faces challenger Representative Ralph Norman in Tuesday's GOP Senate primary runoff. Kristen Goodwin, Fox News.
14: The Supreme Court is allowing the White House to continue construction on that ballroom project for now. This as it considers the Trump administration's emergency request to intervene in lawsuits over that project. 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
22: Temperatures being 30 degrees above average.
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14: A court cuts the $50 million judgment against Alex Jones over falsely labeling the Sandy Hook killings a hoax. Fox's Gary Baumgarten has details.
0: The judgment was over the InfoWar founder's public pronouncements that one of the deadliest mass shootings in the United States was a hoax. The Texas appellate court decision to reduce it to about $6 million was unanimous. It has no bearing on a separate $1 billion plus judgment against Jones in Connecticut. The punishing financial verdicts forced Jones into bankruptcy and forced him to leave the InfoWars platform. Gary Baumgarten, Fox News.
14: Another crucial child safety trial against Meta kicked off in an Oakland federal court this week.
16: A former Meta safety engineer calling features like Infinite Scroll inherently unsafe for teenagers, telling a jury in Oakland features intended to minimize risks like quiet mode are designed to fail because most people don't turn them on, saying it's like you have to turn on the airbag every time you get into the car. California, Colorado, Kentucky, and New Jersey are leading a group of 29 states accusing Meta of deliberately creating features that lead to mental health harms, including addiction, of hiding the risks, and of collecting minors' data without parental consent. Meta has repeatedly pushed back against the allegations and argues it has a strong record of protecting teens. Kristen Goodwin, Fox News.
14: States are seeking platform changes and a financial penalty that could total more than $1 trillion. That trial is set to last 6 to 8 weeks. ICE is now considering shifting to a find and arrest posture of Haitian nationals. That's after giving them several weeks to turn themselves into ICE offices since TPS officially ended on July 27th. Fox is told that in recent days in Ohio alone, about 300 Haitians have been arrested by ICE. I'm Angelo Bavaro, and this is Fox News.
1: This is a Bloomberg Money Minute. Wellness and anti-aging trends are not just for people. More pet owners are turning to experimental treatments for furry family members.
3: If they're going to live longer, they want their pets to be there with them.
1: Bloomberg reporter Anna Edney on Bloomberg TV.
3: So they're trying peptides. Red light therapy was a big one that we heard about, as well as a longevity drug that people are trying. This is not a drug that's approved for this, called rapamycin.
1: But the drug's use is at the center of a clinical trial by the Dog Aging Project. Veterinarians warn that using unproven concoctions can be risky. One vet told Edney that if owners arrive with sick pets taking supplements, they are asked to stop for a while.
3: Because often that's actually the cause of some of the illness.
1: The American Pet Products Association says that over 6 years, supplement use has soared 70% among cat owners and 56% among dog owners. Gina Cervetti, Bloomberg Radio.
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24: It'll stay seasonably hot through the weekend. Looks mostly dry. A small chance of rain returning next week. Lots of sunshine the rest of your Saturday. Highs up in the low 90s. Mainly clear tonight, low 68. Sunny on Sunday, a high of 91. Sunshine on Monday, low 64. Afternoon, high 91. And Tuesday, a chance for a few widely scattered storms. Otherwise, sunshine with a high of 91. I'm meteorologist Mark Thibodeau from the Weather Channel.
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27: We are overviewing the information that's come from Talkers Magazine. At talkers.com, when I say information, the specifics of the charts for this past week, August the 10th to the 14th. You believe we're in the middle of the eighth month of the year 2026? Unbelievable. We have 10 stories, and we'll work our way around them and some other things, the people list as well. We get started with Michael Harrison, the editor and publisher of Talkers Magazine, to go through these lists and to get us started on our pinpoint examination of the world of news talk, Michael.
28: All right, here we go. It has been another crazy week and one of constant change and evolving stories. At number 10, we have kind of symmetric AOC on ABC. At number 9, we have gas prices and the economy. At number 8, the continuing spread of cyclosporiasis. At number 7, cyber attacks on U.S. water systems. At number 6, the effervescent Carolyn Leavitt to exit her post. At number five, the ongoing reflecting pool controversy, Poolgate. At number four, the Trump vaccine order. At number three, Trump's Air Force One ruse. At number two, the primary races and the DSA candidates. And at number one, the U.S.-Iran war and control over the Strait of Hormuz. On our people survey, we have AOC at number 10, Todd Blanche at number 9. Number 8 is David Hearn. Number 7, Carolyn Leavitt. RFK Jr. is at number 6. At number 5, Francesca Hong and David Crowley, a couple of candidates out there in the heartland. Max Miller at number 4, Abdul El Sayed at number 3, Masoud Prezeshkin at number 2, and Donald Trump at number 1. And that is the way it stacks up at the very peak of the charts that we covered again here in the middle of August.
27: A virtual smorgasbord of names and the continuing focus on what goes on with Trump and the people who are around him, pretty amazing. There's a concern as we go into the weekend, this weekend, Michael, the concern about the poor conditions aboard some of our ships at sea, namely the aircraft carrier Abraham Lincoln. Been at sea for 9 months. Apparently there are a lot of men and women on the ship who are sick, and it brings into focus not only the president and his competency when it comes to the War Department, the Department of Defense, but also Mr. Hegseth. The other thing that came out with regard to the Navy this week, the president has ordered a return to a former system of launching jets off aircraft carriers, like he knows what the hell he's talking about. People who are in the service, people who have been admirals, people who are looking at this and they're thinking to themselves, why are we spending hundreds of billions of dollars on these ships? Basically, part of the focus is on all the ships that are in the Trump class. You know, he's created a new class of ships in the Navy. They call it the Trump class. And the idea here is to have the most modern fleet in the world, and yet we don't have where we have we can't take care of the ships that we have. So it does call into question some of the things that we have been calling into question, and so have many other people for a long time.
28: Yeah, a long time. It has to do with competence. It really does. And one of the biggest mistakes Trump can make is one that is often made by autocrats over the years, and that is they think they're smarter than their generals, and they start to micromanage complex wars. And almost 100%, maybe 100% of the time, are proven incapable of the task. And that's what we might be seeing right now.
27: Mm-hmm. Yeah, with both. Again, you wonder where Hegseth came from. He was in the reserves, right? Weekend anchor. How did he do that, by the way? Aren't they people in the reserves, the weekend warriors, and yet he was a weekend anchor on Fox?
28: Yeah, he was in the reserves at Fox. I don't know if he was in the reserves in the military. he was one of the wannabes and hopefuls at Fox. You know, maybe someday I'll wind up on the big show in the week during the weekdays. Right. And I'm not sure what the details of his actual military service were.
27: Yeah, well, that reminds me of some the people who blow their own horn versus the people who don't. Brian Kilmeade is somebody that we've met a lot at the Talkers conventions, Fox radio and television host, who is, I don't know if low-key is the right word, but modest. I don't know, moderate. I'm trying to find a word. You know him better than I do. But when I think about Hegseth and all of the chest pounding he did to try to get attention for himself, and then I just see the good everyday turn-ins of Kilmeade on radio and television, I think that's what a real host is all about. And I think he's the best one by far on Fox, and maybe one of the better people around, whether it's radio or television. I don't know. I think I'm not going to assume you share my opinion of him, but of the people that are around, he certainly is a shining star, I think.
28: Well, I mean, he often, a lot of people feel that he plays the fool, that they set him up with the assignments, or when he's on in that morning trio, that he comes up short because they put him in a corner to take the positions that are often laughed at by the rest of the media that are always trying to downplay Fox. That's an ongoing story. But my view of Brian Kilmeade is him as a person that the people don't see off the air and, you know, and not on camera and, or not on microphone, because he does both radio and television. And he's a very nice guy.
2: Yes.
28: I'm not going to step into the crossfire of whether people think he's a good host or not, because he's always under fire for carrying the weight of a lot of Fox's controversial positions. Wouldn't you agree that Brian Kilmeade gets stuck with that assignment very often?
2: Well, I think he carries it well. Maybe that's why they've given it to him. Who knows? Under the circumstances, I just think, I don't know, maybe my personal opinion of some of these people doesn't necessarily regard their success on the air. I just like the guy.
28: Yeah, that's what I said. He's a nice guy. Not everybody might agree with what he says. That's what I'm saying.
2: A lot of people don't agree with what we say. That doesn't mean it's wrong, although there are a lot of people who want to take guys off the air and women off the air who say things they don't agree with. That's become a really sick part of our society. If we don't agree with you, we want you off the air. And that's worked. Trump has been playing that card since he came back into office. If you don't agree with me, off. Get rid of him. Cancel their license.
28: Don't agree with me, you're a traitor. That's what
2: I'm saying. Yeah, right. Yeah. And so one would wonder, let's just go back to the Abraham Lincoln for a minute, the conditions on the ship. One wonders how it is. I guess now there's a committee that's been formed in the Congress to investigate. But how does it get to this point? Is it because of incompetence? I mean, I think this is the week's best example of how there isn't anybody paying attention because the people who really know what's going on have all been tossed out.
28: You just hit the nail on the head. It has to do with not paying attention. And often you hear criticism of the Trump administration per the war is that they don't have a plan, that they don't have an exit plan. Mm-hmm. Critics of his handling of the war show and play clips of him with a different story every 2 weeks, every week. We're about to end the war. We're about to begin the war. We're going to wipe them off the earth. They're good people. They're bad people. They're slime. That's the basis of this situation because they don't have a plan as to how to handle these deployments. Well, we're going to only be there another week. Well, we're going to only be there a few more days. We shouldn't start rotating deployments and send people for rest and recuperation and all of that. In other words, they have no plan. And as a result, real human lives are stuck in really horrible conditions. They don't have toilet paper. They don't have food. They don't have clean water. They don't have sanitary conditions. They're all cramped together. Some of them never see the light of day. Not everybody is a pilot. You got guys stuck, you know, in the body of this gigantic ship. They don't have windows. They don't see the sun. They don't breathe fresh air. And it's like, you know, who gives a damn? And now the word gets out. And of course you should give a damn. It'd be like you with your farms, not treating your cows well and having them all sickly and diseased or racehorses not being treated properly. The crews of these ships are vital to our cause, and yet they're the last thing, obviously, that the heads of this war have been thinking about. And that's a disgrace.
2: It's more than a disgrace. Pretty dangerous. When you look at all of the reports from the Russians this week and the Chinese, I thought it was very interesting. If you keep an eye, it's almost a subtopic that we, along with Trump, who's apparent every week on our countdown, the people in China or the people leading China or the people leading Russia, for example, this week the Russian leader threatened an attack on any country that abused, quote-unquote, a translation from the Russian, the merchant ships on the high seas, mostly in the Pacific. Apparently, there's been some investigation because the Russians are not following a treaty to protect the... They're sanctions against the Russians.
27: And they've been sneaking around, trying to get around the sanctions that were put on them by the rest of the world. And because European countries especially are boarding their ships to find out if they're if they're avoiding the sanctions and trying to get around them. And so Putin says, if you go on our ships, we're going to attack you. And okay, so there we go with that. Yet another bellicose statement from someone. The Chinese party this week admitted that they had 10 million citizens in China as spies on the rest of the 1.4 billion people there. So if they do it in their own country, can you imagine what they're doing here? or in other countries?
28: Well, I think they do it more in their own country than they do it here. I think that the real victims of totalitarian governments are the citizens.
27: Yeah.
28: Yeah.
27: It's a pretty amazing reality, isn't it, in this day and age? Coming up, AOC on ABC. Sounds like a new network.
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5: I worked on the ranch here, first with my grandfather and then my dad. 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We will produce power for the folks around this area, and this land will have a legacy. As a rancher, I think that's what we really hope for.
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14: Fox News, I'm Angelo Bavaro. Canada is vowing retaliation against President Trump's 50% tariffs, which will hit about 5% of what Canada ships to the U.S. every year.
15: The tariffs were initially supposed to kick in at 12:01 a.m. Wednesday. President Trump extended the deadline for 3 days to allow talks to continue, but the two countries still could not reach an agreement in time.
14: Fox's Marion Rafferty, Canadian Prime Minister Mark Carney, is blaming what he calls unfair last-minute changes to Washington's proposed terms. The Supreme Court says construction on that new White House ballroom can continue.
9: Chief Justice John Roberts issued the temporary order, which prevents a lower court order from taking effect that would have stopped above-ground construction on the ballroom. The Supreme Court will now consider lawsuits aimed at stopping the project.
14: Fox's Kevin Uretsky. 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
27: And so it does. 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Number 10 this week, as Michael indicated a few minutes ago, is the appearance of AOC on ABC. And there's a new slogan. AOC. Sounds like a football slogan, right? AOC on ABC. AOC on ABC. Okay. So she's one of the members of Congress that are bigger on social media than never before. She almost instantly, when she got into Congress, attracted attention. And now more and more people are paying attention to her Instagram, the TikTok accounts that she has. There are a bunch of lawmakers, actually, that have TikTok accounts. And it seems to me, wasn't there some discussion in Congress, Michael, about reining in those people who were trying to promote themselves on social media? Was that, did I imagine that, or is that something that has taken place to sort of...
28: It might have taken place. I don't particularly remember specifically reining in politicians who use social media, because there's no way to do that. But I hear more talk about reining in young people from using social media, you know, children and people that are not fully adult, the same way we make them have driver's licenses and don't allow them to buy booze or cigarettes.
27: But
28: as far as reining in politicians, I don't know. The smart politicians, all the way back to Barack Obama, have, as a matter of fact, he was a pioneer in this field, have used internet and digital media and social media very advantageously, and continue to do so. She's a very popular politician, and and often below the radar. You don't really hear about her in the mainstream media.
27: When she first came in, she was looked upon as being outrageous and being counterculture and somebody who couldn't serve from any place else but New York. She was all those things.
28: And she was those things, and she's smartened up. She's really gotten seasoned and has become very adept at the game of politics.
27: She has. Let's see. She and Bernie Sanders, I'm looking at a scale here. Bernie Sanders has 15 million followers on X, believe it or not. 9 million followers on Instagram. 4 million followers. This is Bernie Sanders of Vermont. He's got 4 million followers on TikTok and 8 million followers on Facebook. And let's see. Alexandria Ocasio-Cortez. Let's see here. She has 12 million followers on X, 10 million on Instagram, 4 million on TikTok, and 2 million on Facebook. What are you reading when you look at this stuff? Why are you following these people? Elizabeth Warren of Massachusetts has 16 million followers.

0: because the GOP isn't particularly liked on TikTok, is it? I don't think there's too much interest. It
1: goes back to the Chinese controversy.
0: Yes. Yeah, right. All right, so anyway, there's a little insight into social media from the folks here on Talkers. We continue here on the Talk Radio Countdown Show.
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0: It's Elizabeth Miller here from Calitrin. 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
4: 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Since most chronic diseases have inflammation, our optimized curcumin seems to be a perfect addition to any nutritional program. It makes sense to me that preventing or reducing inflammation is a key component to our overall health. The Mayo Clinic found that curcumin can decrease swelling and inflammation, has antioxidant properties, and research suggests that curcumin can prevent cancer, or at least slow the spread of cancer, and in many instances make chemotherapy more effective. It protects our healthy cells even from radiation. 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
6: ABC News, I'm Dave Packard. An investigation is now underway after a small Cessna plane crashed near a remote military radar site in Alaska. 8 on board, no survivors. NTSB Alaska Regional Chief Clint Johnson says the aircraft missed its initial approach amid foggy conditions Thursday around noon and crashed on the second landing attempt.
7: The pilots in this case were navigating solely by instruments. Weather conditions would not allow them to actually visually see the ground.
6: As reservoir levels sink lower in Lake Mead and Lake Powell, the Department of the Interior ordering steep cuts to the amount of Colorado River water that will be delivered to California, Nevada, and Arizona. Amid growing American concerns about the cost of living, President Trump says he'll temporarily waive a tariff on imported beef for 90 days. 9 hurt Friday night after a swing ride malfunction at Wilson County, Tennessee State Fair. Officials say most of the injuries involved legs and the hurt expected to recover. This is ABC News. The Department of Justice has agreed to settle a case against a prominent social media company.
8: The Justice Department and TikTok have agreed to a $400 million settlement in a case that claimed TikTok violated child privacy laws. It marks one of the largest recoveries ever obtained in a case like this, with TikTok agreeing to pay $300 million immediately and another $100 million after an order vacating a prior consent decree has been filed. The DOJ first sued the company in 2024, claiming TikTok stored, collected, and processed data from children on the platform without getting parental consent. Mike Dubusky, ABC News.
6: The company has made strides in their efforts to better comply with the law since the lawsuit was filed, according to the DOJ. NASA has announced that the Artemis II crew will receive the Congressional Space Medal of Honor. President Trump will present the award to NASA astronauts Reid Wiseman, Victor Glover, Christina Cook, and Canadian Space Agency astronaut Jeremy Hansen next Friday. Dave Packer, ABC News.
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4: It'll stay seasonably hot through the weekend. We'll see some increase in rain chance by early next week. Rest of your Saturday, lots of sunshine. Highs in the low 90s. Clear tonight, a low of 68. Sunny on Sunday, a high of 91. Clear Sunday night, low 64. Sunshine on Monday, highs back in the low 90s. And then on Tuesday, a few widely scattered storms possible. Sunny otherwise, a high of 91. I'm meteorologist Mark Thibodeau from the Weather Channel.
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5: Idiots and the one that we play, you know, keep on, don't stop talking, and, right. You know, AI and damn scammers. I mean, we have a whole repertoire of songs, but also we have songs that have never been heard because they're not necessarily issues songs. So, yeah, there's a new album coming out in about 2 or 3 weeks, and you know, I'm looking forward to that. It's a lot of fun. Gets a lot of airplay on the radio. Matter of fact, one of the interesting aspects of Gun Hill Road is that Gun Hill Road only gets airplay on talk radio, not music radio. And what you've read in Talkers might have been the fact that the group now has well over a million downloads and views and listens and all that, well over a million, maybe 2 million around the world, which is pretty remarkable for kind of an offbeat band like that, that's not affiliated with any major record company or anything of that nature. So I'm very proud of that.
6: Rivals AOC and Bernie Sanders.
5: Almost.
6: Yeah, there you go. So just to go back before we move ahead, because I want to talk about the Straits of Hormuz. But the Trump State Department says that the biggest problem with China, you know, we were talking about the things that are the Chinese are moving around and the Russians are moving things. There's more sanctions against the Russians than there are the Chinese. But apparently Trump thinks that China and Canada have made a deal against him so that they're bypassing tariffs and they're shipping things without the approval of the White House. God, what balsam these guys have got. I don't mean the Chinese. They have it too, I guess, but the Chinese especially. But the people in Washington working for the Trump administration, well, they want to control the world, it would seem.
5: Well,
6: isn't
5: that
6: an overstatement? Yeah, I guess.
5: No. They want to control everything. They want to control the United States, and they want to control the world. And we have nobody but ourselves to blame for the alliance between Canada and China, and for all these new alliances that are going on behind our back, you know, aimed against Donald Trump. I mean, incompetence and paranoia are running the show.
6: Yeah. Okay. So let's go to the Straits of Hormuz and try to figure out who's actually in charge. The Egyptians have accused Iran this week of attacks on them, other Middle Eastern countries. That's been going on, though, pretty much since the war started. So amidst all of this stuff, the vice president, Mr. Vance, is trying to establish the fact that the price of gasoline is going down quickly. I don't know where he's been. I don't know what country he's in. What part of the country he's in, but where I am in New England and where you are, the price of gasoline has stabilized in the upward position. That is, it's more expensive now to buy gasoline than it has been at any time in where I am. at any time since this war began, or whatever it is, police action, whatever you want to call it. And so when you just these empty words, it was Trump who was saying it by himself, and now Vance is echoing the same thing. Who believes that the price of gasoline is less now than it was before the Iran war started?
5: Well, nobody believes that. And the fact of the matter is, these are lies. But what's interesting is, if you step back and you look at the big picture, the only thing that the Trump administration could hope for now is a return to the way things were before they created the tumult. They consider that, look, we're bringing prices back down when they brought them up. In other words, hey, look, the fire that we started, we helped put it out. They're taking credit for undoing, which they haven't done yet, the disasters that they've created, as opposed to coming in and undoing the disasters that other people allegedly created. This is the part that's so crazy about the whole thing. You know, if you hadn't gone into Iran and created a war without a plan, there'd be no rise in gas prices right now. And the Strait of Hormuz would be open, because it was open before the war.
6: There's a rear admiral who said this week, and I don't know that it was on condition of anonymity, but it doesn't make any difference, says that Iran has complete and decisive control over the Straits of Hormuz. So with all the big tough talk, and we're supposed to be the most powerful, we've got this Department of War under the direction of the magnificent Pete Hegseth. He's doing a fine job, says the president, best secretary of war we've ever had. Well, he's the only one has been secretary of war. And then the Saudi Arabians, there was a special this week on our relation, not our relationship, but Trump's relationship with the Saudis, and how he and his family have gained economically, how the Trump hotels have opened up here, there, and everywhere. And this, in light of the fact that we're getting close to September 11th again, and a reminder that 15 of the 19 people who committed that atrocity on September 11th came from Saudi Arabia. How can we forget that? How can people who support Trump look him in the eye and think that this is something that's in the best interest of our country? Maybe in the best interest of Donald Trump, but it isn't. How in the world can anybody say that the relationship with Saudi Arabia under any circumstances, unless you're an oil company or Trump trying to open hotels, how do you get away with that, Michael?
5: You get away with it because of years and years and years and years of media incompetence and political corruption and basically a degradation of the character of our people. I bring it back to the people and the media. It starts there. They get away with it because they can, and they shouldn't be able to.
6: Hey, you just get, I mean, the quality of people. I was thinking about when all the hoopla this week, and I thought to myself, who cares whether Caroline Leavitt is the press secretary or not? What do you really think these people are? They're just lackeys, and they have been for years. I mean, I'm going back to the time when Ron, what was his name, was Nixon's Ron, I can't remember his last name. He was a former NBC newsman, Ron something or other. And then thinking about some of the other press secretaries from then till now, and they, instead of being a news, the news is the fact. These people have no idea what the facts are, or if they do, they don't follow them, because it's pretty much never the facts. It's what they want you to believe. And so they're taking U.S. tax dollars, paying somebody to be their PR person. That's really what it is. Am I right?
5: It seems that way. The facts are whatever the president wants them to be. That's the facts. And sometimes the press secretary doesn't even know what the president wants, or the spokespeople for various parts of the government. You know, there are press secretaries that are from the Pentagon. There are press secretaries from different departments. It's not just one press secretary.
6: Yeah, they all have press. Yeah, right. Yeah,
5: and they have press conferences. And basically, sometimes the Trump administration doesn't have its facts in order. One department says one thing and another says another. Look at the whole thing with Jeanine Pirro and blaming the Department of Interior. Trump is doubling down, tripling down on the idea that David Hearn, I believe, is his name, the Olympian who reportedly
7: tore the pool.
5: he tore the whole gigantic reflecting pool apart with his bare hands. Yeah. Come
6: who
5: on!
6: Who believes some of this stuff? My God! All right,
5: nobody
6: hold on
5: believes
6: a
5: it.
6: It's Michael Harrison, editor and publisher of Talkers Magazine, here on the Talk Radio Countdown Show. I'm Doug Steffen. I want to focus on the turnaround for David Crowley in a moment. First, though, let's talk about Kellitrin. Protect your body. It's a protein. And we know, listening to some of the programs that I do, in addition to the Talk Radio Countdown Show, I have a couple of programs every weekend called Good Day Health. 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Back here with Michael Harrison, the editor and publisher of Talkers Magazine. So I thought it was rather amazing this week, the business between Frances Hong, who a lot of she was a Democratic socialist, versus David Crowley, who's just a plain old Democrat. He even bowed out of the race, didn't he, at one point in time, and came back again, and in the end, last Tuesday, beat her, not significantly, but enough to give the people who are the mainstays of the Democratic Party a sigh of relief. Oh, we didn't lose this one. But they aren't dealing with reality either, are they?
5: Well, they're dealing with their own problem of who's going to take the helm of the Democratic Party. Is it going to be what some people consider to be socialist extremists or mainstream Democrats? And we've been down this road before in terms of primaries and political battles between the parties and forks in the road like we're at now with the midterm elections. I don't think it's all that unusual. Trump's latest attack on Democrats is that anybody who's a Democrat is a communist,
6: right, not even just exactly.
5: And that communists are the biggest threat to this country since World War One and World War Two and the Vietnam War and 9/11. I mean, come on, you know. So I don't know. I think they'll work it all out.
6: Do you think the fact that this week there were three executions in various states around the country, that sets is a different. Is that because of the tone set by the national situation? There are a lot of people who think we ought not to put people to death. I think in some circumstances that's the best thing, get rid of them. But that doesn't mean that that's what everybody thinks. But we had a big to do. Don't you remember some years ago we wanted to get rid of the death penalty and most everybody was for it. And now it seems to be, like a lot of other things, cycling back to, okay, if they're convicted or guilty of this, let's execute them.
5: Well, I mean, a lot has to do with the tone of the times. It has to do with the attitude of the times and, how people feel about crime in general. But it also has to do with how much confidence you have in the justice system so that innocent people aren't put to death.
6: Right. That's the thing. And that's really, I think, what brought it to a halt, wasn't it, before, in essence?
5: Exactly.
6: I think that's what brought it to a halt. Something to talk to Stephen J.J. Wiseman about in a matter of moments here on The Countdown.
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10: Fox News, I'm Angelo Bavaro. Canada is vowing retaliation against President Trump's 50% tariffs, which will hit about 5% of what Canada ships to the U.S. every year.
11: The tariffs were initially supposed to kick in at 12:01 a.m. Wednesday. President Trump extended the deadline for 3 days to allow talks to continue, but the two countries still could not reach an agreement in time.
10: Fox's Marion Rafferty, Canadian Prime Minister Mark Carney, is blaming what he calls unfair last-minute changes to Washington's proposed terms. The Supreme Court says construction on that new White House ballroom can continue.
12: Chief Justice John Roberts issued the temporary order, which prevents a lower court order from taking effect that would have stopped above-ground construction on the ballroom. The Supreme Court will now consider lawsuits aimed at stopping the project.
10: Fox's Kevin Uretsky. 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
24: 53 past the hour now on the countdown. I'm Doug Steffen. Welcoming and encouraging people who are in Lancaster, Pennsylvania to keep listening to WSBA carrying the countdown along with WNRI.
6: Sunshine the rest of your Saturday. And that went through sort of a scam alert of the 20 biggest scams at the moment. And they are, every one of them are tied to the emergence of artificial intelligence, giving a boost like you wouldn't believe to cybercrime, the gangs and what they're doing and how stupid people are to let these things, these devices and the use of the devices. The number one scam I see on the list here is CAPTCHA. Do people even understand CAPTCHA, these CAPTCHA scams? Do people even understand what those are?
25: No, the robot things.
6: Yeah,
25: you don't expect it to be in these places, and that's where, of course, we're more vulnerable. So when you, like you said, you go to a website and it wants to make sure you're a real person. So the capture there will be like a bunch of pictures, and how many of these have a bridge in it. So what the scammers do is they'll put up phony websites, and once again, the phony websites can look really great because they have been created with AI, and the scammers don't need incredible sophistication anymore to do it. And this time, though, when you go on to that that CAPTCHA, it's going to be something that is going to take you to another site, asking you to put information. That's the key thing. And the thing is, no legitimate CAPTCHA is ever going to ask you for information or to click on anything further. You know, quite frankly, when you go to any kind of a website today, you really have to make sure you've got the correct address in there. Let's say you even do a Google search and it comes up at the top of the search. There are two ways that the scammers make their phony counterfeits come first. One, and we've all seen this, they merely pay for an advertisement for their phony Walmart or whatever website. So you go there trusting Google, and you're going to get screwed there. Or sometimes they're smart enough to be able to manipulate the algorithm so it comes up. So you really have to check the address to make sure before you ever click on any link in something or put any personal information that it's accurate. If you're really paranoid, like me, what you would do is you check that URL very carefully, and if you're not sure, you go to a site called whois.com, and it's a domain registry. You put in what that URL is, and you'll find out that target website you're on is owned by somebody in Nigeria, so stay away from it.
6: You know what else is going on with regard to that, the business of getting people to follow is so sophisticated. What piqued my interest, something you said about using AI, how sophisticated the creations are. This week I got an invitation to re-up my TSA position. Yep. You know, and so I looked, and I went online. I said, are they sending out emails? It looked like I'm not convinced that it is a real site, even though it looks real, and they say on the that you can. So, you know, what do you do if that's the case? You call some number and re-up that way. It's just incredible. All right. The other thing that I think, number two on this list, are romance scams. And again, they're all over the place. You can go on anywhere. I do Facebook Marketplace, and every time I log on to it to look for a piece of equipment for the farm, there's some babe with big boobs hanging out that wants me to check her out.
25: these are very, very effective, and again, they appeal to our we'll call it emotions.
6: Yes,
25: and once
6: yes,
25: again, the AI, before, you'd never actually see that person. Now with AI, they can have the voice of someone, and it won't have that foreign accent from Korea or whatever.
6: Right.
25: Well, as it will look like, because of deepfakes, the person that they're really portraying. So with the romance scams, you definitely got to be aware that no one's going to fall in love with you immediately. Not only that, what they do is, after they create the relationship, not just looking for money for an emergency, they say, hey, I'm making $1 million in cryptocurrency here. You can join in and do this.
6: Right.
25: And they steal your money.
6: Give me
25: that
6: some
25: way.
6: Money. Yeah. Stephen J.J. Wiseman here with some sage advice on the countdown.
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28: Destination South Carolina. I'm Pam Puso, Fox News. Ahead of Tuesday's runoff election, President Trump stumped in South Carolina for Republican U.S. Senate candidate Darlene Graham. She's facing GOP Representative Ralph Norman.
29: Look at the rallies. Look at what we have today. You have thousands of people standing outside, can't get in. They're standing outside, and we're not even really running, but we are running because we have to get Darlene and other people elected.
28: Joining the president on stage in Myrtle Beach, outgoing White House Press Secretary Caroline Leavitt.
30: President Trump, you are the most consequential and historic president in the history of our great country. And it has been the honor of my life to serve as your White House Press Secretary, sir.
28: Leavitt will continue playing a role within Mr. Trump's super PAC. Trade negotiations are broken between the U.S. and Canada. As a result, the U.S. imposed 50% tariffs on billions of dollars of Canadian goods.
11: President Donald Trump's import taxes will hit about 5% of what Canada ships to the United States every year. Now, that includes products that range from hockey sticks to tongue depressors. The countries sold each other $880 billion worth of goods and services last year. The tariffs were initially supposed to kick in at 12:01 a.m. Wednesday, but President Trump extended the deadline for 3 days to allow talks to continue, but the two countries still could not reach an agreement in time.
28: Fox's Marianne Rafferty. Canada is promising to retaliate. Foggy weather is being cited as a factor in a plane crash in Alaska. 8 people were killed yesterday after a small plane attempted to land twice at a remote military airport. 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
28: Another child safety trial against Meta kicked off in a federal courtroom this week. Fox's Kristen Goodwin has more.
13: A former Meta safety engineer calling features like Infinite Scroll inherently unsafe for teenagers, telling a jury in Oakland features intended to minimize risks like quiet mode are designed to fail because most people don't turn them on, saying it's like you have to turn on the airbag every time you get into the car. California, Colorado, Kentucky, and New Jersey are leading a group of 29 states accusing Meta of deliberately creating features that lead to mental health harms, including addiction, of hiding the risks, and of collecting minors' data without parental consent. Meta has repeatedly pushed back against the allegations and argues it has a strong record of protecting teens. Kristen Goodwin, Fox News.
28: States are seeking platform changes and a financial penalty that could total more than $1 trillion. The trial is set to last 6 to 8 weeks. A memorial event has been scheduled by Turning Point USA at Utah Valley University in honor of the late Charlie Kirk, who was shot and killed there. Fox 13's Jeremy Toombs has the story.
14: Turning Point USA took to social media to announce an event called Freedom, Built to Last, saying it will allow people to gather to remember Kirk, honor his life, and reflect on the legacy of the conservative commentator. Glenn Beck and Frank Turek were named as being among those who will appear at this event. It's set to be held in the UCCU Center and will come a matter of days after the preliminary hearing for Kirk's alleged killer, Tyler Robinson, is set to conclude. Final arguments are planned for September 1st in Provo's 4th District Courthouse. In Orem, Jeremy Toms, Fox 13 News.
28: At least two people were reportedly killed overnight in Ukraine by Russian drone and missile strikes. This one day after an attack on a Ukrainian shopping center killed 16 people. Ukraine also ramping up strikes inside Russia. Pam Husso, Fox News.
15: This is a Bloomberg Money Minute. Wellness and anti-aging trends are not just for people. More pet owners are turning to experimental treatments for furry family members.
16: If they're going to live longer, they want their pets to be there with them.
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16: So they're trying peptides. Red light therapy was a big one that we heard about, as well as a longevity drug that people are trying. This is not a drug that's approved for this, called rapamycin.
15: But the drug's use is at the center of a clinical trial by the Dog Aging Project. Veterinarians warn that using unproven concoctions can be risky. One vet told Edney that if owners arrive with sick pets taking supplements, they are asked to stop for a while.
16: Because often that's actually the cause of some of the illness.
15: The American Pet Products Association says that over 6 years, supplement use has soared 70% among cat owners and 56% among dog owners. Gina Cervetti, Bloomberg Radio.
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20: It'll stay seasonably hot through the weekend. We'll see some increase in rain chance by early next week. Rest of your Saturday, lots of sunshine, highs in the low 90s. Clear tonight, a low of 68. Sunny on Sunday, a high of 91. Clear Sunday night, low 64. Sunshine on Monday, highs back in the low 90s. And then on Tuesday, a few widely scattered storms possible, sunny otherwise, a high of 91. I'm meteorologist Mark Thibodeau from the Weather Channel.
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0: Saturday, August 22nd, 2026. I'm Jessica Rosenthal. How will the Democratic Party grapple with members of the Democratic Socialists of America serving in Congress as recent primary elections knock out incumbents who just a couple of years ago were perceived as fierce opponents of President Trump?
1: They're not trying to pull one over on anybody. Like, they believe what they say, and to a lot of voters, that genuineness does go a long way.
0: And while Republicans have hopes of picking up a key Senate seat in Michigan, do they also have a chance at flipping a second seat in the Midwest, Minnesota?
4: This is unconscionable what's happened here in Minnesota, and I think a large swath of people know that.
0: This is the Fox News Rundown from Washington. This week, a DSA candidate beat a Democrat with a strong record of opposing President Trump. Angie Hickson defeated Congressman Alex Vindman by 12 points in Florida's Democratic Senate primary. Vindman, a retired Army lieutenant colonel who served on the National Security Council until 2020, was a central figure in the first impeachment effort against President Trump. Nixon is a state House representative who spoke to supporters after winning the primary this past week.
6: We, the hardworking, everyday people of Florida, sent a shockwave to the Washington, D.C.
0: It's not the first time the Democratic incumbent with a record of opposing President Trump lost this cycle. Sri Tanadar in Michigan and Dan Goldman and Adriano Espaillat of New York all lost to candidates backed by the Democratic Socialists of America, either their national or local chapters. Democratic strategist James Carville told Fox News' Jesse Waters this past week.
17: They're a bunch of silly people. Those people you had on there, those DSA people, they're a pack of fools. No one pays attention to them.
0: Some are rejecting the more progressive candidates, though. The Democrats for Mike Rogers' group joined the Michigan Republican Senate candidate at a press conference this week. But last weekend, House Minority Leader Hakeem Jeffries told a Sunday talk show that while he does not support the DSA agenda, some of their candidates may very well win general elections in November, and they will be part of what he called a broad caucus.
1: It's no secret that the Democratic brand is not in a good space right now.
0: Former Congressman Joe Cunningham briefly flipped South Carolina's first district from red to blue in 2018 and is author of the book Life of the Party, How Democrats Lost America's Trust and How They Can Win It Back.
1: And that's not just with independents or general election voters. It's even the same within the Democratic Party. I think what you're seeing is an incredible frustration boil over. From inaction, from lack of ideas, but also from what happened back in 2024 with putting up President Biden to run for re-election when even the majority of Democrats did not think that he should do that.
0: So wait, you think a lot of what's happening is a reaction to not enough being done, but also sort of retribution for 2024?
1: I think you're seeing an incredible frustration with the Democratic establishment right now for lack of ideas. I mean, think about, you know, for all the faults that I find with President Trump, he does consistently put out the new ideas, whether it be no taxes on certain, you know, waiters or the Trump account for babies. All these different ideas. When it comes to the Democratic Party, what we ran on in 2024 was saving democracy. When people are struggling just to stay alive, they're struggling to pay for their prescription drugs, they're struggling to afford rent. And, you know, President Trump has called for getting private equity out of the housing market, which would provide a big boost for new home buyers. Meanwhile, you know, I feel like the Democratic Party, the establishment, has just been resting on the same stale ideas. And so when you have these new, fresh candidates, new, shiny candidates come in, even if they're associated with the DSA, but they're, you know, proposing new things or new ideas, people are going to wonder to them. And that's why they're gaining traction, because they're filling this void within the Democratic Party that exists because of the lack of ideas and lack of vision.
0: Now, contrast that for me with these types of incumbents who are very opposed to the president, with a few people like Wesley Bell in Missouri and Jared Moskowitz in Florida, they held on despite more progressive or DSA-backed candidates. Does that mean we're talking about candidate quality? Or is this really a story about how different districts have different demographics?
1: All of the above. I mean, I think you hit the nail on the head. The candidate quality matters, right? You know, I've always asked myself when I hire people, there's only two questions you have to ask if you're hiring somebody is, are they competent to do the job? And is it somebody you want to work with? That latter question goes right to the heart of what you said. You know, the candidate quality, are they likable? Do they present well? Do you trust them? You know, despite what some of the, what I think are unreasonable and outlandish things that people call for from the DSA, I have no doubt that they themselves believe it and they're genuine in their beliefs and they're not trying to pull one over on anybody. Like, they believe what they say. And to a lot of voters, that, you know, genuineness does go a long ways. And so if they're running against a candidate who they view as untrustworthy, then yeah, they're going to drift to someone else, even though if they don't align with them on 100% of the ideas and policies.
0: You know, Hakeem Jeffries could be speaker soon. He has said he doesn't support the DSA agenda, but that this will end up being a broad caucus after the November elections. How do you think any Democratic leader will do herding everyone from, you know, like a Josh Gottheimer to an Ilhan Omar to a Daria Lisa Chevalier in New York? Sounds like she'll likely win that seat. How broad is too broad?
1: Well, look, I came in 2018. I won in 2018, came into Congress with AOC. And at the time, you know, she was the firebrand. She was the far left, the socialist. And we had, you know, these similar conversations then. Like, how do you hold together a caucus with somebody like AOC and then somebody like me from South Carolina on the other side? And Nancy Pelosi did that, though. I mean, to her credit, I didn't vote for her for speaker because I wanted new leadership, but she did a good job holding that caucus together, and she protected some of the Democrats from the more conservative wing by not bringing these radical bills to the House floor for a vote and not putting these Democrats in a position where they have to, you know, may put themselves in a bind in their primary. So I know Hakeem's a good leader. He's a good communicator. He hasn't been given the chance yet to lead as speaker, but I do think he's capable of doing so. At the end of the day, I think the Democratic Party can hopefully band together and just focus on the affordability issue and how corporations and corporate power has basically gutted the middle class, which is not a partisan issue, to be honest.
0: Yeah, have you heard anything in particular that you think is the case that Democrats are making? Maybe some of those establishment Democrats. What are the solid ideas for affordability other than maybe like taxing the wealthiest?
1: Yeah, I mean, look, taxing the rich, the billionaires tax, in my opinion, they're short-sighted and they don't really address the root of the problem, you know, the corporate greed that has infested our country. I do think it's going to be those kitchen table issues. And, you know, I don't think you hear a clear vision from the Democratic Party because there's not a clear leader, you know, whereas on the Republican side, you have President Trump who is speaking for the party and is their obvious and clear leader. But I write about this in my book, Life of the Party. The corporations have taken over our country. And, you know, I agree with President Trump on some of these issues, like getting corporate money out of the housing market. You know, one in four homes are owned by private equity. The competition in the private sector has been reduced and reduced and reduced because of monopolies and companies banding together to drive down competition. And as a result, it's, you know, customers and consumers don't have any rights anymore. So the prescription drug prices have to come down. We need to codify the most favored nation so that our costs come in line with other developed nations. We need to get private equity out of the housing market. We need a check on social media companies, which are coming into our kids' tablets and phones causing serious damage to their mental health. The data centers is obviously another one. I mean, there's a common theme here were, and look, I just had my wife just gave birth our third kid. We have a month old daughter.
3: Congratulations.
1: It is hard. Well, thanks. It is hard raising kids these days because all the challenges that exist. And I feel like parents in their 30s and 40s who are going through this season in their lives don't feel like they can get ahead because of the cost to stay alive, and whether it be prescription drugs or groceries or gas, anything like that. But, and this is not a partisan issue, but if the Democrats will just focus on this and not be distracted by what Trump says and does every single day, I think they can actually make some headway.
3: Do you think, though, this is where the Democratic Party is going? Like, tell me, because you made an interesting point. You said when you came in, it was with AOC. At that time, she was considered somebody maybe more on an extreme end of the left. Now we're talking about her in 2028. So where is this going? Like, in 10 years, what percentage of the Democratic Party identifies as DSA or like adjacent enough to DSA to vote that way?
1: It's a great question. I think a lot depends on how these midterms unfold, what happens up in Michigan. You know, the question is, can Abdul win a general election? And if he comes out successfully, then that'll be a notch in the DSA's belt, obviously, that, hey, we can win statewide. But also in 2028, what kind of presidential nominee the party puts forward will have a big impact. I think it's too early to tell is a short answer. But, you know, look, a lot of these ideas and things that the DSA members have said are indefensible, and they do not work in a red area. They do not work in the South predominantly. But the party has to, the party's kind of finding its sea legs, I think, right now, coming out after the Kamala Harris loss. It's kind of reeling and trying to determine which way it goes. But I think it's going to take shape over this November and the year and a half to follow as well.
3: Who are you most hopeful of flipping a seat outside of the Senate? I see Democrats have high hopes in Georgia and Iowa in the governor's races. They're looking at Mike Lawler's seat in New York, Gabe Evans' seat in Colorado, some like Bob Harvey in Pennsylvania's first. Do any of those names sound familiar? Is there anything you're looking at?
1: Yeah. You know what's funny is when I ran in 2018 and won, I mean, no one had this race on their radar. And I think that provides a lot of advantages because it's not, you know, earning the firepower from the other side. But when I think about races that can be flipped, yeah, you know, I look up at actually in Lexington, Kentucky, you got somebody like Zach Dembo who's putting in the work. You have these House races that these folks who are not household names, like you've never heard of them, chances are your listeners have never heard of them, but they're putting in the work, meeting people, raising the money, and talking like ordinary Americans. That's what the Democratic Party has to get back to doing, just speaking like ordinary Americans, not using these terms. I talk about this a lot in my book, Life of the Party, about how we started speaking above people and or down to them, even worse. But I think some of the folks that you probably haven't heard of will end up surprising folks on election night in the Democrats' effort to retake the House.
3: I got to ask you, because you were a congressman in the South, the Fox News power rankings show 1 in 5 Black Americans approves of President Trump. And yet only 69% say they're going to support a Democrat in their district in these midterms. That's 21 points below where President Biden was with his share of the Black vote in 2020. And a recent Marquette poll said only 36% of Black Americans support the DSA. When you consider all of that, I mean, when we think of the Democratic Party, especially in presidential years, especially in the South, we think of the power of the Black vote. Is this a problem for Democrats?
1: Alarm bell should be going off. Yeah, it's a big problem. And again, I had to keep harking back to the book, but that I wrote Life of the Party, but I speak to this a lot. Trump doubled his support among Black men from 2020 to 2024. And he did that, in my opinion, I think he did that by showing up and speaking to Black voters and speaking in terms they understand. Democratic Party cannot just take the Black voters for granted. We got to show up. We also have to listen to them. And I can tell you, in South Carolina, the Black Democratic voters are the most pragmatic voters. That, you know, they care about the community. They care about the cost of living. The social issues do not rank as high. And actually, on the social and cultural issues, they're a lot more conservative. So it's honestly in line with where I've always been politically. So it's been, you know, fairly relatable to connect on those issues. But the party cannot just overlook them and take them for granted and not give them something to be excited about. Because, you know, in 2024, we tried to rally around the Save Democracy. That fell flat. I mean, people couldn't even afford their bills. And they're like, you know, democracy doesn't pay the rent. Democracy doesn't pay for your prescription drugs or help your kid in the school. Like, you got to have some solid solutions and ways in which to improve the lives of every American, no matter their race or culture.
3: I know I've kept you long enough. I want to let you go, but because I just need to ask you this one last question. Are you concerned at all with what seems like an obsession with Israel, with the DSA and what that means for the Democratic Party more broadly?
1: I'm concerned a lot about what I see going on over there. I mean, Israel's been a close ally of America and needs to be treated as such. I think what the DSA and them are shining light on, or at least illuminating, is the difference between allegiance to Israel as a country or allegiance to Netanyahu. People are going to have strong opinions about what's going on over there, rightfully so. The anti-Semitism that is on the rise is incredibly concerning. Not just here in the United States, but across the globe. And I wish that President Trump would have had more of an impact in calming the conflict that's going on over there, as opposed to, I'm not going to say inflating it, but it just doesn't seem like there's been much effort or much progress that's been made in trying to bring some type of peace to that area. And it's incredibly concerning.
3: Former Congressman Joe Cunningham, and author of the best-selling book, Life of the Party, How Democrats Lost America's Trust and How They Can Win It Back. Thank you so much for your time.
1: I appreciate you having me. Have a great weekend, all right?
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28: News. I'm Pam Husso. 50% tariffs on our neighbor to the north following the collapse of trade talks with Canada.
11: The tariffs were initially supposed to kick in at 12:01 a.m. Wednesday, but President Trump extended the deadline for 3 days to allow talks to continue, but the two countries still could not reach an agreement.
28: Fox's Marianne Rafferty, Canada says it will match those tariffs dollar for dollar. Barnstorming in South Carolina, President Trump making the case for the sister of late U.S. Senator Lindsey Graham.
9: President Trump took the stage showing his strong support for Darlene Graham before she takes on Representative Ralph Norman in Tuesday's runoff election. He said that she was a perfect appointment to carry on her brother's term.
28: That is Fox's Christina Coleman. 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
1: Here's a look inside the Beltway. I'm Evan Brown. The Pentagon is taking a look at 30 American universities and their financial and research ties to foreign entities. The audits could result in these institutions losing federal research funding. Specifically, they're looking at exposure of sensitive or export-controlled research. A Pentagon official says the Department of War has zero tolerance for academic partnerships that compromise our national security. Harvard, Duke, Georgetown, and NYU are among the schools being asked to review research partnerships with entities in China, Russia, and Iran. The Drug Enforcement Administration is supposed to take drugs off the street, but were they doing the exact opposite? The Justice Department's internal watchdog is reviewing DEA strategies, allowing fentanyl to hit the streets in hopes of building bigger cases against drug traffickers. Some current and former U.S. drug enforcement agents say the controversial tactic known as permitting drugs to, quote, walk, gambles with people's lives. The Justice Department states that the government policies and wiretap investigations involving the DEA are all subject to review. The White House designated fentanyl as a weapon of mass destruction last year. For the Fox News Rundown, I'm Eben Brown.

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1: ABC News, I'm Brian Clark. Canadian Prime Minister Mark Carney is vowing retaliation after new U.S. tariffs on Canadian goods went into effect at midnight. The 50% tariffs apply to $20 billion worth of Canadian products. Earlier Friday, President Trump said he would waive a tariff on imported beef for 90 days in order to reduce consumer prices. But American ranchers are not happy. The National Cattlemen's Beef Association's head lobbyist Ethan Lane said,
2: "So we have a lot of frustrated producers today, a lot of folks that feel like this isn't what they voted for. They voted for a president they thought was going to be giving them limited government, right, and free markets."
1: Chief Justice John Roberts temporarily allowed construction to resume on the White House ballroom, issuing a temporary stay of a lower court order that blocked construction because the president did not get congressional approval. Indiana Governor Mike Braun has asked the federal government for a disaster declaration after the devastating flooding in the state. This is ABC News. The NTSB is launching an investigation after a small plane crashed in its second attempt to land in heavy fog at a remote military airport in Alaska. It killed all 8 people on board, says ABC's Alex Stone.
3: "We know that they were on IFR, instrument flight rules, because the weather was not good. They were flying on their instruments and not visually because it was foggy. Alaska's National Guard confirming there are no survivors. A charter company is called Security Aviation. The NTSB is saying that the plane broke apart, but they don't know why it went down. They're sending a team of 6 now to the site to begin investigating."
1: The first week of testimony concluded Friday in the trial of Dwayne Keefe D. Davis. He is the man charged with orchestrating the 1996 killing of Tupac Shakur in Las Vegas. Jurors Friday heard an interview Davis gave to Las Vegas detectives in 2009. Prosecutors say his past comments show his role in the killing. Davis says he was lying to sell books. I'm Brian Clark, ABC News.
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3: With the signature pumpkin spice iced latte.
2: Pumpkin spice latte, or PSL, now being served up at Dunkin', Panera, Krispy Kreme, and other chains. And this Tuesday, you can get it at the one that started it all.
4: Starbucks, you know, has been doing this for 23 years. They're the OG of pumpkin spice latte.
2: That's Pat Kobe, senior editor at Restaurant Business, who says there's a good reason Starbucks makes a big deal about PSL's return.
4: I mean, it does an enormous amount of business to the chain. Supposedly, PSL alone generates $500 million.
2: So how long will those drinks be around? Not too long.
4: Usually, they lead into the Christmas drinks, starting in November. And so, you know, that's when peppermint mocha comes out and gingerbread lattes.
2: So if you like PSL, act fast. Tom Busby, Bloomberg Radio.
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8: It'll stay seasonably hot through the weekend. Looks mostly dry. A small chance of rain returning next week. Lots of sunshine the rest of your Saturday. Highs up in the low 90s. Mainly clear tonight, low 68. Sunny on Sunday, a high of 91. Sunshine on Monday, low 64. Afternoon, high 91. And Tuesday, a chance for a few widely scattered storms. Otherwise, sunshine with a high of 91. I'm meteorologist Mark Thibodeau from the Weather Channel.
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9: I'm Chad Pergram with the Speaker's Lobby. The Senate stumbled recently to take a test vote on a bipartisan bill to regulate money in college sports. The package has the support of President Trump, who implored the Senate to remain in session this month and pass the bill. It would create guardrails around an escalating spending spree in college sports as the industry struggles to adopt a new model in which teams can pay players. The measure recently secured support from the two biggest intercollegiate sports conferences, the Big Ten and SEC. That likely saved the bill from dying. But the Congressional Black Caucus is opposed to the bill, and some conservatives believe the measure doesn't do enough to protect women from having to compete against transgender men. President Trump took to Truth Social defending the bill's main GOP author, Senate Commerce Committee Chairman Ted Cruz. The president said that anyone who argues it doesn't do enough to prohibit men from playing women's sports is, quote, lying, spelled in caps. Senate Majority Leader John Thune promises a vote in September, but nothing is officially on the schedule. With the Speaker's Lobby, Chad Pergram, Fox News.

0: latest Fox News power rankings just moved Michigan's Senate race from lean Democrat to toss-up. While a Republican hasn't won a Senate race in the state since 1994, progressive Democrat Abdul El-Sayed's primary victory could give his opponent, Republican Mike Rogers, a chance at flipping the seat. Winning there would help Republicans keep their thin Senate majority as Democrats gain ground in other key Senate races around the country. Another possible pickup for the GOP could be in Minnesota, where those same power rankings now say lean rather than solid Democrat, though Minnesota hasn't elected a Republican statewide in over two decades. In that race, former sports broadcaster Michelle Tafoya is facing off against Minnesota's Democratic Lieutenant Governor Peggy Flanagan. Tafoya is trying to turn retiring Senator Tina Smith's seat red and is running in a state that became a flashpoint for the national debate over fraud and immigration enforcement. Earlier this week, Fox News' Bill Malusian spoke with Tafoya on the Fox News Rundown about her campaign, how she hopes to pull off an upset, and how she plans to address the issues on the minds of voters, like affordability and immigration.
1: I don't like the way that the Operation Metro Surge was rolled out initially here in Minnesota, and we had two very tragic, unnecessary deaths.
0: Michelle Tafoya is the Republican Senate nominee in Minnesota.
1: I spent a lot of time talking with police leadership here all over the Twin Cities and around the Twin Cities about what they were allowed to do, what they weren't allowed to do. And everyone found this regrettable. I will say when Tom Homan came in to Minnesota and took over, unanimously, police officers and leadership were very, very happy to work with him, found him to be very professional. I don't know what Peggy Flanagan means when she says she wants to rip up or blow up ICE. They asked if she wants to abolish it. She just says, I think we need immigration, but I want to blow up ICE. I think she wants to blow up law enforcement writ large, and I do not. We've seen Minnesota going in the wrong direction at 100 miles per hour here under single party rule led by Tim Walz and Peggy Flanagan. Flanagan has been here for 20 years collecting a government paycheck, and yet she's anti-law enforcement. That's not good for anyone. It's not good for the Minnesota residents. It's just a counterproductive approach to this whole issue. So I think we contrast very, very starkly there, and I think the case couldn't be clearer. I'm common sense. She's a little crazy.
2: Minnesota has been in all of the headlines recently for all the wrong reasons, right? We're talking potentially billions of dollars worth of fraud. And you've accused Flanagan of kind of trying to put distance between herself and Governor Tim Walz, not really wanting to acknowledge all of the fraud that was happening, saying it was mostly under his watch. Just kind of give us your thoughts on the fact that you feel she's not really acknowledging what was allowed to happen in Minnesota during her 8 years in office.
1: She will not touch the subject of fraud because she knows she was right there letting it happen right under her nose. In fact, she threw Tim Walz under the bus, which is fine with me because he deserves as much responsibility for this as she does. That's why he's not running for a third term and why she should not expect to be promoted this November.
2: You're looking to be the first Republican to win a statewide race in Minnesota for the first time since 2006, I believe. It's been 20 years, and it's a numbers game, and the numbers show it's going to be difficult, right? Peggy Flanagan got 411,000 primary votes. You had 211,000. How do you make up that gap, and how do you plan to get this done?
1: Listen, that was the primary. Now we're going to November. So many voters are engaged, and we're going to welcome voters from the other side of the aisle, and we're going to welcome every single independent that we can bring into this effort, because I think the vast majority of Minnesotans are exhausted by what they've been seeing. They're tired of seeing that their money was wasted slash stolen, and they're really angry that no one's been held accountable. I mean, we see a few people go to prison, but what about the people in government? What about the people who had whistleblowers come to them and say, do you know what's happening? And those whistleblowers were demoted, ignored, shunned. You know, this is unconscionable what's happened here in Minnesota. And I think a large swath of people know that.
2: Well, and Flanagan is part of this really far left wing of the Democratic Party right now, the socialist wing, the ultra progressive wing. She is for Medicare for all. She wants to end all military funding to Israel. And she's sporting some of her endorsements coming from Senator Bernie Sanders and Ilhan Omar. Do you think those endorsements are going to work for her?
1: Look, we're going to have our endorsements, too, and I've already gotten one from Tim Scott, and I've got some police foundations and federations and organizations here in Minnesota endorsing me as well. So we're going to ask people what they really want. Do they think the Bernie Sanders, Ilhan Omar wing of the Democrat Party represents them? Or do they think that more of a law-abiding, budget, keeping a budget, not fraudulent wing of the Republicans is going to help? Look, I'm a very common-sense Republican. I'm a pro-choice Republican. I think that makes me a little different than a lot of the candidates we've put up in the past. So there are going to be a lot of people who come our way, and I really hope Minnesota is as tired of this single-party rule that has brought us to this place of embarrassment and are ready for change. We believe they are.
2: Your opponent, Flanagan, has tried to label you as somewhat of a rubber stamp or a yes, sir, for President Trump. But you've broken with him before. You said he shouldn't run in 2024. He hasn't endorsed you yet. You'd obviously want to have a good relationship with him. But there is that tightrope you have to walk between acknowledging some of the president's policies and acknowledging the political environment you're running in. So how do you navigate that tightrope?
1: There's one endorsement that I care most about, and that is the endorsement of Minnesota voters. I am going to represent our state and the people in this state. So, like I said, I don't agree with my party 100% of the time, but when Trump does something well, I'm going to acknowledge it. When I disagree with him, I'm going to say so. I would like to think that an independent thinker with a spine would be welcome by Minnesotans to represent them in Washington. So that's who I'm going to represent, and that's the attitude that I'm taking. I'm not answering party bosses, special interest lobbyists. I am answering to Minnesotans only.
2: So I think a lot of listeners will obviously recognize you from your years and being in television. So just on a personal note, what made you want to leave broadcasting behind and get into politics?
1: Listen, when you are fortunate enough to have the career that I did, there are some things that come along with that, some restrictions about talking politics, and I accepted that, and that's what I signed up for. But it got to the point, Bill, where I, first on 9/11, and then much later, as I saw things continuing to go in the wrong direction here in Minnesota, I wanted to be able to be a voice in the conversation. I feel very strongly. I love my country. I'm not going to apologize for that. My dad is the son of immigrants, and he raised me to love this country and to understand that by being born here, I had already won the lottery in a way. And so that really just became this feeling inside that I couldn't stay out of this conversation. I wanted to take part in it. And then it just grew and grew. My last game was the Super Bowl in 2022 when the Rams won at home against the Bengals. And when I left that field, I knew now I had opportunities. And with a lot of deep consultation with my family, my kids, we decided this was the time. Look, this means a lot to me. I am not a career politician, and I am not doing this to be a career politician. I had a great career. That's done with now. I'm not desperate to be a politician, but I am desperate to help fix Minnesota and to keep this country on track and out of the hands of this leftist movement that we're seeing here in the United States.
2: And what would your response be to any critics out there who say, you know, a life in TV doesn't translate to politics? You don't have the experience to be a senator.
1: I would just say put my experience against that of Peggy Flanagan every day of the week. Look at her experience and look where that's gotten us. It's got us into big trouble here in Minnesota to be embarrassed not only about the fraud, but increasing crime rates while our educational scores go down. Test scores have plummeted here in Minnesota. Public education used to be one of the crown jewels of this state. And look where we are. Our GDP per capita has gone down for the first time in Minnesota history. We used to be above the national average. We're not there anymore. Businesses are leaving because of the politics and the restrictions and the taxes in Minnesota. So I would say, look at Peggy Flanagan's experience and where it got hers. And I will put my real world experience, my education, my master's in business up there against her every day of the week.
2: When you're traveling around the state of Minnesota and you're going to little towns, little cities, some of the rural areas, when you're talking to these potential voters, what would you say are the top maybe two or three issues that they're telling you they care about the most this fall?
1: Number one is fraud. Fraud, fraud, fraud. I hear it everywhere I go, Bill. Big cities, small towns. They're angry Minnesotans, and they deserve to be, because not only was their money, our money, stolen, that means it went to criminals, number one. It bypassed the people that needed it. So we've hollowed out these programs that were really important to the neediest of Minnesotans. And third, and maybe what gets people most juiced up about this issue, is that no one has been held accountable. As I've said, we've seen some of the criminals go to prison. But who in government has paid the price And my suggestion to them would be, let's send them all packing. Let's finish this once and for all. Let's uproot this government, this single party rule that brought us to this moment, and say enough, and send some faces in, some voices in, some independent, spine-worthy people who want to go stand up for Minnesota.
2: All right, got to leave it there. Michelle Tafoya, Republican candidate for Senate in the great state of Minnesota. Thank you so much for your time today.
1: Great to see you, Bill.

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2: 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It appears by its own numbers, the U.S. government seems insolvent. 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
7: It'll stay seasonably hot through the weekend. We'll see some increase in rain chance by early next week. Rest of your Saturday, lots of sunshine. Highs in the low 90s. Clear tonight, a low of 68. Sunny on Sunday, a high of 91. Clear Sunday night, low 64. Sunshine on Monday, highs back in the low 90s. And then on Tuesday, a few widely scattered storms possible. Sunny otherwise, a high of 91. I'm meteorologist Mark Thibodeau from the Weather Channel.
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8: Fox News, I'm Angelo Bavaro. Canada is vowing retaliation against President Trump's 50% tariffs, which will hit about 5% of what Canada ships to the U.S. every year.
9: The tariffs were initially supposed to kick in at 12:01 a.m. Wednesday. President Trump extended the deadline for 3 days to allow talks to continue, but the two countries still could not reach an agreement in time.
8: Fox's Marion Rafferty, Canadian Prime Minister Mark Carney, is blaming what he calls unfair last-minute changes to Washington's proposed terms. The Supreme Court says construction on that new White House ballroom can continue.
10: Chief Justice John Roberts issued the temporary order, which prevents a lower court order from taking effect that would have stopped above-ground construction on the ballroom. The Supreme Court will now consider lawsuits aimed at stopping the project.
8: Fox's Kevin Uretsky. 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
6: If they're going to live longer, they want their pets to be there with them.
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6: So they're trying peptides. Red light therapy was a big one that we heard about, as well as a longevity drug that people are trying. This is not a drug that's approved for this, called rapamycin.
5: But the drug's use is at the center of a clinical trial by the Dog Aging Project. Veterinarians warn that using unproven concoctions can be risky. One vet told Edney that if owners arrive with sick pets taking supplements, they are asked to stop for a while.
6: Because often that's actually the cause of some of the illness.
5: The American Pet Products Association says that over 6 years, supplement use has soared 70% among cat owners and 56% among dog owners. Gina Cervetti, Bloomberg Radio.
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8: Ready for the weekend? We're here to get it started. 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
9: Thanks for spending part of your weekend with us. A new report from Goldman Sachs finds that artificial intelligence is starting to weigh on labor markets across major developed economies, with effects varying across industries and seniority levels. Here's tech analyst Rob Enderle from the Enderle Group. Rob, who's taking the hit?
10: Yeah, I mean, the places where we were pretty sure it was hit hardest first were call centers and software publishing, because that's where the products were targeted. Microsoft made a big play with Copilot on software publishing, and call centers, we've known since the IBM test several decades back that AI was very performant. It could make more calls, it could operate longer, and it turned out it actually had a higher close rate than people did, because it never got angry, never got tired, always spoke with perfect diction, and more recently often can be modified to have the appropriate regional accent, and it starts off being multilingual. So those jobs have been hit really hard. The part that certainly concerning for me is management consulting and advertising have also fallen. Of course, these are areas that I play. And what makes it kind of scary is for business and for my profession is the fact that these AIs do still hallucinate and have a tendency of telling people what they want to hear and not what it is they need to know. And so they can create an echo chamber. And when you have echo chambers, you have things like the IBM collapse back in near collapse back in the late 80s, early 90s, because that was caused by an echo chamber effect where the CEO was only being told what he wanted to hear, and was completely unaware of the problems the company was having, and so didn't correct them and got fired. So the trend's looking pretty ugly. At least in those industries.
9: Yeah. We're speaking with Rob Enderle, tech analyst, also founder and principal analyst at the Enderle Group. And we're looking at this new report from Goldman Sachs about AI's impact on the labor market. I get the sense, correct me if I'm wrong, that we're kind of going to go through these different phases for how AI is used and or perceived in the workplace.
10: Yeah, right now, I mean, there was just a report out a couple days back that looked how young people trust the tech bros, the heads of tech companies, and they don't, not even a little bit. Yeah. So I think conveys over to AI, the lack of trust for AI and the belief that AI is going to take your job is pretty pronounced. And the younger you are, apparently, the more pronounced it is.
9: All right. So at some point, could that change?
10: Well, if there was an effort to change the perception of AI with respect to work, yeah. But I'm not seeing that effort. Right now, AI appears to be largely marketed on the idea it's going to save you labor cost. It's consuming a massive amount of resources. The AI companies are anything but profitable, and we've got growth patterns where companies like Nvidia are paying for data centers that then turn around and buy Nvidia products, and that's something that's not sustainable either, because there's no external capital coming in from the outside. It's just the tech industry funding itself to fund itself, and if at any point people say, hey, you know, this AI thing isn't working for us at scale, this is going to collapse really fast, and it has the potential of making the dot-com collapse look like a picnic. And so there's a real concern here that of course this all happens at a time when the SEC has been pretty much gutted and muzzled. So some of the activities are pretty scary. It looks like we've got insider trading problems and a bunch of stuff going on all at the same time. So I'm very nervous about what's going to happen with this market over the next couple of years.
9: Wow. Who besides the U.S., by the way, is kind of embracing AI in the workplace?
10: Germany, certainly. Australia are the two other most pronounced companies. But through most of the developed world, AI is moving pretty aggressively. In the emerging countries, not so rapidly, only about 10 to 15% deployment, but pretty much everybody and their brother in the West is trying to deploy this stuff as quickly as possible. And it's putting some real tension on the labor market.
9: Thanks, Rob. Rob Enderle, founder and principal analyst at the Enderle Group. Coming up next on This Weekend, keeping pets safe in this extreme heat.

0: I'm not one to say I told you so, but I switched to Pure Talk over a year ago, and ever since, I've been telling people there's no better wireless company out there. Well, a few months ago, a massive survey was conducted. 123,000 people were asked to rate their wireless carrier in four categories: coverage, support, data, and overall value. Well, the results are in. Guess which wireless company was the only wireless company to get 5 stars in every category? 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Just dial pound 250, say micro, and Pure Talk's U.S. customer service will take it from there. 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And yes, I told you so.
1: News, I'm Paul Stevens. The U.S. Supreme Court saying construction on the new White House ballroom can continue.
2: Chief Justice John Roberts issued the temporary order, which prevents a lower court order from taking effect that would have stopped above-ground construction on the ballroom. The Supreme Court will now consider lawsuits aimed at stopping the project.
1: And that's Fox's Kevin Uretsky. Canada now vowing retaliation against President Trump's 50% tariffs, which will hit about 5% of what Canada ships to the U.S. every year.
3: The tariffs were initially supposed to kick in at 12:01 a.m. Wednesday. President Trump extended the deadline for 3 days to allow talks to continue, but the two countries still could not reach an agreement in time.
1: And that's Fox's Marianne Rafferty. Canadian Prime Minister Mark Carney blaming what he calls unfair last-minute changes to D.C.'s proposed terms. 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

0: Thanks for being with us. We have seen record-setting temperatures across the country this summer. So what steps should you be taking to protect your furry four-legged friend? Here's this weekend's Nicole Murray.
1: A lot of it is very similar to people. One is, obviously, you don't want to have your pets out in the heat of the day. Dogs particularly can have a hard time thermoregulating, especially dogs that are, they're called brachycephalic or flat-faced dogs. They really cannot breathe very well when it gets really hot because they have a hard time getting rid of the heat. Because the biggest thing we're concerned about is heat stress, or even, you know, people call it heat stroke, but these heat stress, heat-related illnesses are a real thing. So obviously other preventative things, keeping water available at all times, especially if they're outside, keeping the pets cool. So some people provide a baby pool, for example, for them to get in, kind of cool off when they're outside. But really minimizing exercise, especially during the heat of the day. People also use cooling vests and cooling mats. There are lots of different things you can use to kind of help them dissipate heat.
2: Any tips regarding grooming?
1: Well, it's not always very popular, but if you could clip your dog, if you've got a very thick-coated dog, that could really help them help dissipate some of the heat. Because some of these dogs are sort of double-coated or very thick-coated, can have a hard time getting rid of the heat. So like a husky, for example, it's kind of, you know, they're used to holding cool, you know, keep warm. So if you could clip the dog, that would be nice. If I do know some clients that don't like the idea of clipping their sheepdog or their long-haired
2: right.
1: dog, but it will help keep them cooler. So that could be done. You know, people do put on cooling vests. You know, they're like an ice vest. I've known people to put that on their dogs when it's really, really hot. But those things can also be done. Fans and air conditioning obviously is really good, but that, you know, that's not always practical. But the key is just minimize the exposure to the heat. You know, never put them in a locked car. You know, never put them in a car without, I don't even think you should leave them in there with air conditioning. But, you know, anything where the heat can build up, you want to avoid.
2: Should exercise be avoided altogether then?
1: I think you really got to be, it depends on somewhat on the dog, but in general, when it's really hot and it's in the middle of the day, I would avoid the exercise. You know, a lot of people walk in the mornings and after work when it's cooler, as long as you've taken precautions, you know, to avoid really excessive exertion, they could do some limited exercise in the summertime.
2: Okay. And what about pest control? What are the suggestions there?
1: Yeah, a really good point. I mean, obviously in North Carolina, for example, if you're in the southeastern United States, we're always worried about heartworms because of mosquitoes. So obviously make sure that you're up to date with your heartworm preventative if you're in a heartworm endemic area. Ticks are also another real important thing. Ticks do spread some pretty nasty diseases that dogs can get from a tick bite. So again, there are lots of products on the market that do provide an all-in-one. They provide a dewormer, they provide tick control, and they provide heartworm control. But those things are really important for ticks. You know, obviously checking your animal for ticks after you've been in an area with tall grass, for example, is always a good idea to make sure that, you know, if you've seen ticks, that you can get them removed. But preventative does.

0: ABC News, I'm Brian Clark. The U.S. and Canada are blaming each other for a breakdown in trade negotiations, and since no deal was reached before midnight, the U.S. has now imposed new tariffs on some Canadian goods. ABC's Stephen Portnoy explains from Washington.
1: The U.S. is now imposing a 50% tariff on more than $20 billion worth of Canadian imports. This will affect only about 5% of cross-border trade, but the new duties will hit a long list of products, including beer, whiskey, milk and cheese, building materials, hockey sticks, and tongue depressors.
0: As the midterms approach, the president and vice president were on the campaign trail Friday. President Trump in Myrtle Beach, South Carolina, for Republican Senator Darlene Graham. Vice President Vance was in his hometown in Ohio. The Department of Justice said that TikTok has agreed to pay a $400 million settlement to end a 2024 lawsuit that alleged the company was violating federal children's privacy laws. This is ABC News. The trial of the only person charged in the 1996 killing of Tupac Shakur completed its first week. Dwayne Davis is accused of orchestrating the murder in Las Vegas. He's pleaded not guilty, says ABC's Alex Stone.
2: So far, it's been two witnesses. One, an actual witness who was on the scene that night, who talked about that he heard the gunfire, that they actually kept him there on scene, thinking maybe he was involved, and then they realized he wasn't. The other right now is a documentary filmmaker who, they did the documentary where Dwayne Davis went on camera saying, I did this. That I was involved in it. But again, he wasn't under oath at that time. So does that mean anything?
0: Davis says his previous statements were false. After the defense rested, prosecutors began their rebuttal in the Lindsey Clancy murder trial in Massachusetts. They called a forensic psychiatrist to try to push back on Clancy's arguments that she suffered from alleged postpartum psychosis when she killed her three children in 2023. She has pleaded not guilty. I'm Brian Clark, ABC News.
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7: It'll stay seasonably hot through the weekend. We'll see some increase in rain chance by early next week. Rest of your Saturday, lots of sunshine. Highs in the low 90s. Clear tonight, a low of 68. Sunny on Sunday, a high of 91. Clear Sunday night, low 64. Sunshine on Monday, highs back in the low 90s. And then on Tuesday, a few widely scattered storms possible. Sunny otherwise, a high of 91. I'm meteorologist Mark Thibodeau from the Weather Channel.
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2: Glad you could spend part of your weekend with us. Gordon Deal with Nicole Murray. Coming up this half hour, the end of the Google search as we know it. Also, the new sports vacation and upgrading your wardrobe for free. We'll have that story in about 15 minutes. For years now, Google has been tweaking its search formula to prop up AI and bury actual links. Katie Baker, senior features writer at TheRinger.com, says now it's rounding into its final form and changing the internet forever. Katie, what have you noticed?
3: Yeah, so I mean, I would think that most people listening have probably noticed themselves just the experience of going to Google and, you know, always finding something a little different. Lately, it's the big AI overview right at the top of the page that kind of sums up everything from what would have normally in the past been, you know, the links in the Google Google results. So basically what it does, you know, is kind of synthesizes everything, compiles it, gives you an answer. It does include, you know, little links to where the information came from. But by and large, a lot of times when you go to Google, you don't really ever leave Google. You just end up reading the information right there on the page. And, you know, that can be convenient, but it's also basically changing the kind of economic funding structure that has underpinned the internet for many years now. So it's causing some various destabilizing and, you know, to many people, not always welcome changes.
2: Yeah. So what does Google get out of this new style? Because I think it was pointed out in your story, like sometimes we don't even click anything when we do a search now.
3: Yeah. So Google gets, you know, increasingly, when Google, you know, kind of crawls a website in order for the website to show up in search results like it always has, now it's also, you know, taking that information and using it for its own internal AI product, which is called Gemini. And so what Google gets out of it is they're getting all this training data for their AI platform, and then they're also just having people stay on Google and kind of click around and not necessarily leave Google. I mean, Google used to be kind of a, you know, a place you came, you stopped, and then you went to, you know, a few other websites. And now it's increasingly more of a hub, and they have changed the search box for the first time in, you know, I think they said 25 years, basically since the dawn of Google. Wow. To be less of just a search box and more of a chat bot. So all of those things have made, you know, people less likely. I think I read the stat that 68% of Google searches end without an external click, which is pretty crazy when you think about the origins of the site.
2: We're speaking with Katie Baker, senior features writer at TheRinger.com. Her piece is called The End of Google Search and the Internet as We Know It. You spoke to some business operators or website operators who said you have to assume search is gone. What does that mean now for their planning strategy or their media strategy?
3: You know, it's not just regular internet users like me who have noticed these differences. It's also some of these big publishing corporations like Condé Nast, which, you know, publishes all kinds of magazines and publications, and USA Today. They've started strategically to tell employees, you know, you can't really bank on the Google traffic we used to get. In fact, maybe let's assume that we're going to get zero. And so, you know, I think, and, you know, we see this even at The Ringer, I think just trying to find new ways of distribution, you know, we definitely can see that there's people who, you know, increasingly journalists and other content providers are having to kind of brand themselves a little bit more, maybe start an Instagram, start a TikTok, you know, just kind of different methods of distribution. You see more people, you know, starting their own Substack and, you know, really kind of taking in-house just their own content. But when it comes to these bigger companies, you know, I think they're just having to do that themselves. They're having to really, you know, you can even see the New York Times, they do a lot more like video stuff with their journalists and things that are designed to be little content clips here and there. So that's some of the changes we're seeing. I mean, you're also seeing companies that start to say, well, this doesn't make sense for us to even have our content crawled for Google at all. So maybe we just stop doing that and people have to come to us directly. So that's like a pretty major change as well.
2: Thanks, Katie. Katie Baker, senior features writer at TheRinger.com. Coming up next on This Weekend, the new trend in sportscations.

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5: This is a Bloomberg Money Minute. It's still summer, but it's already here.
6: With the signature pumpkin spice iced latte.
5: Pumpkin spice latte, or PSL, now being served up at Dunkin', Panera, Krispy Kreme, and other chains. And this Tuesday, you can get it at the one that started it all.
7: Starbucks, you know, has been doing this for 23 years. They're the OG of pumpkin spice latte.
5: That's Pat Kobe, senior editor at Restaurant Business, who says there's a good reason Starbucks makes a big deal about PSL's return.
7: I mean, it does an enormous amount of business to the chain. Supposedly, PSL alone generates $500 million.
5: So how long will those drinks be around? Not too long.
7: Usually they lead into the Christmas drinks starting in November. And so, you know, that's when peppermint mocha comes out and gingerbread lattes.
5: So if you like PSL, act fast. Tom Busby, Bloomberg Radio.
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2: Stevens, the U.S. Supreme Court saying construction on the new White House ballroom can continue.
3: Chief Justice John Roberts issued the temporary order, which prevents a lower court order from taking effect that would have stopped above-ground construction on the ballroom. The Supreme Court will now consider lawsuits aimed at stopping the project.
2: And that's Fox's Kevin Uretsky. Canada now vowing retaliation against President Trump's 50% tariffs, which will hit about 5% of what Canada ships to the U.S. every year.
4: The tariffs were initially supposed to kick in at 12:01 a.m. Wednesday. President Trump extended the deadline for 3 days to allow talks to continue, but the two countries still could not reach an agreement in time.
2: And that's Fox's Marianne Rafferty. Canadian Prime Minister Mark Carney blaming what he calls unfair last-minute changes to D.C.'s proposed terms. 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
9: Thanks for spending part of your weekend here. Want to learn how to take clothes you're done wearing from your closets and drawers and refresh your wardrobe all for free? Here's Betty Lynn Fisher, consumer reporter at USA Today. Betty, set this up.
10: We've all known about bartering for years, years and years. And so clothing swaps have really increased in popularity, especially right now as people embrace environmental sustainability and thrifting and reuse. And so the idea of a clothing swap is just to take clothes that are still, you know, good, that you've just kind of, you're done wearing them, or, you know, you've worn them a little bit too long, that they're still good, and so they can find a new life with someone else. So there can be anything from a small clothing swap that you can do with a group of friends to participating in larger community swaps. And that's what I've been doing since 2020, and I decided to write about kind of the experience that I had with my adult daughter recently.
9: Wow. So somebody posts something on Facebook, and everybody shows up 5 o'clock on a Saturday afternoon and brings their stuff, like if you were to do a larger one like that, or how? Or
10: yeah,
9: what?
10: Yeah. So the ones that I've been doing are mostly by a local woman in my community, and yeah, she does. She kind of sells tickets, but sells as in it's free.
9: Yeah.
10: But some people do, do charge for a clothing swap, kind of for their time or to get the venue. But in the case of the ones that I go to, she has, I guess, reservations for tickets, right? So she can at least control. She says usually a good size for the ones that she's done is about 40 people.
7: Wow.
10: For 40 tickets, and then that way you know ahead of time what date you're going to do this. You take your time to kind of gather what's in your closet, and then for her, you know, a couple days before, you drop off your stuff so that she and kind of her helpers can set all the pants in one side.
7: Oh,
10: and
7: wow.
10: Set all the dresses in a side. So it's not, everything's not hanging on hangers at the ones I go to, but they're still in organized piles, for lack of better description.
9: That makes more sense. I thought you were just kind of showing up with stuff and scattering on a table. That the organization sounds like that makes more sense. But so could you go in theory and bring two things and leave with five, or is it like a straight up swap? Like, what happens? We're speaking with Betty Lynn Fisher, consumer reporter at USA Today. The story is about new to me clothing by swapping with others. As a husband and a girl dad and a brother to a younger sister, I feel comfortable in saying this sounds distinctly like a women's related thing.
10: You know what? There were actually a couple guys at the last swap that I was at. I did not talk to them, but it's a lot of times there's just general t-shirts or different things. But you know what? The ones that I've gone to, yes, I will say, largely have been a women's event. But some people have houseware swaps. So you go through your kitchen and you're done with your blender and you're done with your plates and stuff. I mean, that doesn't have to be necessarily gender specific.
9: Thanks, Betty. Betty Lynn Fisher, consumer reporter at USA Today. Coming up next on This Weekend, a heroic effort by a New York man to find his wife's lost ring.

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15: Thanks for joining us. A woman in Brooklyn, New York, who took off her engagement ring while cleaning dishes, lost that ring and another one when they unknowingly slid into the kitchen trash. The Washington Post says the platinum engagement ring had been in the family for about a century. The husband, Victor, says his great-grandmother hid the ring in her mouth when she left the Soviet Union in 1989. Victor proposed to his wife, Susanna, with that ring. After losing it, Victor waited outside of his building to ask Javier Gomez, a New York City sanitation worker, if he could have access to the building's trash. He'd have to comb through about 20,000 pounds of it at a site in Brooklyn, which had accumulated from his building and another one the previous week. Each building is about 20 stories. He began probing through food, diapers, and clothing, stretching for about 100 feet, which all smelled like rotten fish, he said, made Victor's eyes water. Well, about an hour into the hunt, the small team found the right bag, ripped it open, and discovered both rings. That'll do it for this hour. For Nicole Murray, I'm Gordon Deal. 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
7: Storming at the beach. I'm Pam Puso, Fox News. Ahead of Tuesday's runoff election, President Trump stumped in South Carolina for Republican U.S. Senate candidate Darlene Graham. She's facing GOP Representative Ralph Norman.
8: Look at the rallies. Look at what we have today. You have thousands of people standing outside, can't get in. They're standing outside, and we're not even really running. But we are running because we have to get Darlene and other people elected.
7: Joining the president on stage in Myrtle Beach, outgoing White House Press Secretary Karoline Leavitt.
9: President Trump, you are the most consequential and historic president in the history of our great country. And it has been the honor of my life to serve as your White House Press Secretary, sir.
7: Leavitt will continue playing a role within Mr. Trump's super PAC. A New York woman accused of planning an ISIS-inspired attack is under arrest.
10: The FBI affidavit paints a fuller picture of Jessica Bowie's alleged transformation into an ISIS supporter, with Bowie allegedly telling undercover agents she had gone from a little girl waving an American flag after 9/11 to having stickers depicting the falling Twin Towers. About 5 years ago, the suspect converted to Islam and adopted the name Aisha Saif. Police have not revealed whether she was recruited or traveled to the Middle East. Court documents detail how Bowie used the internet to spread ISIS propaganda, talking openly about jihad and encouraging others to join the Islamic State. The suspect creating over a dozen social media profiles to espouse anti-American messages, and many of her accounts were repeatedly suspended for violating platform rules.
7: Fox's Chanley Painter, Bowie allegedly told an FBI source posing as an ISIS facilitator that she wanted to help make explosives. 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
7: Trade negotiations are broken between the U.S. and Canada. As a result, the U.S. imposed 50% tariffs on billions of dollars of Canadian goods overnight.
22: President Donald Trump's import taxes will hit about 5% of what Canada ships to the United States every year. Now, that includes products that range from hockey sticks to tongue depressors. The countries sold each other $880 billion worth of goods and services last year. The tariffs were initially supposed to kick in at 12:01 a.m. Wednesday, but President Trump extended the deadline for 3 days to allow talks to continue, but the two countries still could not reach an agreement in time.
7: Fox's Marianne Rafferty, Canada is promising to retaliate. Another child safety trial against Meta kicked off in a federal courtroom this week. Here's Fox's Kristen Goodwin.
14: A former Meta safety engineer calling features like infinite scroll inherently unsafe for teenagers, telling a jury in Oakland features intended to minimize risks like quiet mode are designed to fail because most people don't turn them on, saying it's like you have to turn on the airbag every time you get into the car. California, Colorado, Kentucky, and New Jersey are leading a group of 29 states accusing Meta of deliberately creating features that lead to mental health harms, including addiction, of hiding the risks, and of collecting minors' data without parental consent. Meta has repeatedly pushed back against the allegations and argues it has a strong record of protecting teens. Kristen Goodwin, Fox News.
7: States are seeking platform changes and a financial penalty that could total more than $1 trillion. The NYPD is stepping up security for the U.S. Open, which begins tomorrow. Police will have specialized counter-drone teams, and for the first time at a major event, the department will have the authority to electronically neutralize unauthorized drones. Officials say there are no credible threats to the tennis tournament. I'm Pam Puso, and this is Fox News.
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18: With sunshine today and a light breeze out of the northwest, the high will get close to 94 degrees. Then a few clouds will move in tonight with the low eventually settling in the upper 60s. Sunshine tomorrow with a high near 92. And not a whole lot of change as we start off the week on Monday. Another sunny afternoon with a high in the low 90s. Scattered thunderstorms may pop up on Tuesday as the high temperature eventually approaches 90 degrees. I'm Jeff Maher from the Weather Channel.
6: 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Well,

0: abortion will remain safe, it will remain legal, and it will remain accessible here in Massachusetts. 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
5: All right. Thank you, Scott Shannon. And thanks to all of you for being with us. Hour two, Sean Hannity Show. Here's our toll free telephone number. It's 800-941-SEAN if you want to join us. I get attacked probably on a daily basis. If you are a public figure, it goes with the territory. I am used to that part. I get more angry when friends of mine, and I mean friends of mine, are unfairly attacked. And then it's personal for me. It's not personal, you know, like you have keyboard warriors, you know, living in their parents' basement in their underwear or naked. You know, they just drop their bombs every 5 seconds on some social media platform. I don't read it. I don't care. They're meaningless to me. All of you in this audience that make this show possible, make my TV show possible, my podcast possible, I'm indebted to you because I get to do what I love. And I have friends of mine that I know their true character. I know who they are in their heart. They don't have to agree with me politically, but we are friends. And in one sense, you know, my next guest is like a brother to me. That's how deeply I feel about him. My love is real for this guy. And, you know, the sense that, you know, we have a deep, abiding, real friendship that developed many years ago. We don't agree on some political things, and we have some fun fights, and then we move on. I admire what he has done with his life, how he's overcome adversity. He's been on my podcast, and he had a very tough childhood growing up. I won't give you all the details now because it's not relevant. And then I saw an unfair attack against Stephen A. Smith this weekend by what's a group called the National Association of Black Journalists. And you read the headlines that he gets an F from this group. And he, you know, accusing him of a pattern of disparaging African-American women, black women. And he got a thumbs down, whatever that means. He has been critical of the likes of Jasmine Crockett, who has said a lot of crazy stuff, and Joy Reid, who said a lot more crazy stuff. I can play it all for you on this show. And he calls balls and strikes. He tells me what he doesn't like about Donald Trump. He tells me what he doesn't like about Democratic socialists. He thinks Democrats are destroying themselves. He thinks Donald Trump needs to not let every thought in his head come out. He's just blunt, and we just respect each other. And he joins us now. I am more angry about this than you are. Now, I know what you said. And, you know, they attacked you, and then you responded very, very quickly. And you said, okay, if this is what you want to do, you all started something, and I'm going to respond. And I want to give you the opportunity to, but I think it's unfair. You said in your ex post, this is the epitome of Christmas arriving early. If the @NABG wants to call folks out, fine. You had your turn. Now mine is coming. Now, and make no mistake, I'm coming. Let's see who really deserves a thumbs down award when it comes to the black community after I say my piece. Remember, you asked for it. I've shut my mouth for years. Now you all started something. Now, I could tell a lot of stories about you, your kindness, your generosity, how you give back to minority communities. I could start listing chapter and verse, but I don't think you're going to want me to. Because you do that stuff privately. And you do that stuff out of the goodness of your heart. And you do that stuff because you know you're blessed. I'm sorry that this happened to you. Because it's unfair, it's untrue, and it's an injustice. And I don't like injustices.
6: Well, I appreciate all that. Thank you for saying that. I think it's all accurate, what you just said. It's a bunch of BS. And I did my, you know, my show, Straight Shooter with Stephen A. on my YouTube channel, and I addressed it. It's a bunch of BS. There's no truth to what they were saying. And I went a step further. I said, let's call it what it is. I said, we've got a whole bunch of folks out there, you know, who are liberal thinking, and you've got the liberal mob, as some people like yourself and others will call it, that have targeted me. And as far as I'm concerned, this is the latest foray into that. And I don't think there's any question about it. This person, this president of the NABJ, Erin Haynes, I've never met her. I don't know her. I got no heads up about what they were thinking or why. And this notion that I've disparaged black women, I was raised by five black women. The greatest mother on earth, who passed away in 2017, God rest her soul, you know how I felt about her. My four older sisters, 10 nieces, 2 daughters. I've been around black women all my life. I have 6 black women working for me. My financial advisor is a black woman. My lawyer is a black woman. My accountant is a black woman. I don't know what they're talking about. And so when they say these kind of things that they have said, it's utterly ridiculous. And I think that when you look at it, they didn't give any examples, but we know based on what we've witnessed over the last year or so that, they've had issues with some of the things that I have said about some of these folks. And I'm like, okay, let's go. Let's go down the list. Jasmine Crockett, you go on the national, you go on the airwaves and you call the president a piece of bleep. And I said, how is that going to help your constituents? You're in Texas. This ain't California or New York. They ain't going for that down there. That's not going to help you. What happened in the aftermath of all of that? She lost. Tallarico is the senatorial candidate for the Democratic Party in the state of Texas with an opportunity to represent 31 million people as opposed to 766,000, which she had in her district. Michelle Obama. You know, I've raved about this woman for many, many years. I think that she's absolutely phenomenal. And I said, hey, I think she could run for president and she would win. She sits up there. She calls First Take a reality show or whatever. I said, well, you know what? That's fine. But while you brought your name into the equation, allow me to say that I always had a problem during the campaign with you saying a vote for Trump was a vote against women. And I said, wait a minute. What about those who are pro-life? What about those who ain't thinking about Planned Parenthood and instead they're thinking about the economy or immigration or safety in the streets? When people go to the polls, you know, they vote for somebody based on their own individual interests, right, wrong, or otherwise. That's how an electorate operates. You know, we bring up, you know, Kamala Harris. I said, hey, we're talking about how the Democratic, you know, the Republican Party and the GOP is a threat to democracy. Well, y'all bypassed the primary. Gift-wrapped the Democratic nomination to her for the presidency of the United States. And then she went on The View, and Sunny Houston asked her the question, would you do anything differently? Have you seen anything differently from the Biden administration that you would think do differently? And she says, no, I can't think of anything, not one thing that I would do differently. In the middle of a migrant crisis with folks crossing the borders in the millions. I said, that's not going to get it done. You're going to lose. And what happened? She lost. And so I'm pointing out these things and pointing out stuff that has happened. And I'm like, whether you agree or disagree, fine. Where does misogyny come in? Where does disrespect and disparaging come in? How do you say and that I'm doing that? I don't get that. And last but not least, I made sure to make it very, very clear. I started my career at the New York Daily News as a high school reporter. I got the job at the Philadelphia Inquirer because of a job fair at the NABJ conference in 1994. I have religiously been a contributor to the organization, its sports task force, the job fairs. I brought First Take, which is a nationally televised show, to the NABJ over the last 2 years in Chicago and then in Cleveland. And the year that I don't show up there this year, because I'm enrolling my daughter in the college, I get a thumbs down award. And conveniently, it's after all of this stuff is happening where I'm interviewing Byron Donald, or I'm interviewing Jim Jordan, or I'm interviewing Tom Cotton, or a host of other GOP and Republican members. But Sean, I've had my show on POTUS, Sirius XM, POTUS Radio, every Wednesday night from 6 to 8 p.m. Eastern Standard Time on POTUS Channel 124. Since September 17th, I've had it. I've had 60 political guests, Sean, 30 Republicans, 30 Democrats, because I'm a registered independent. Sean Hannity is a very dear friend of mine. We don't agree on much politically. We argue about this stuff all the time. Mark,
5: he calls me crazy all the time.
6: Okay, I call you crazy. I think you're nuts. We go to all the time. But we're friends. And I'm sitting there going like, what are you talking about? So in the end, what it comes down to is you don't want me to give the other side a fair shake. You don't want me to listen to what other people's views are. You don't want me to, quote unquote, platform anybody else whose ideological tilt may be different than what they believe I should be parroting. Well, guess what? As a journalist organization, you ain't supposed to be making that call. You're supposed to be objective, right down the middle. And when you consider what I've achieved in my career, on September 29th, I am being inducted into the Broadcast Cable Hall of Fame. In 5 weeks, before I'm to be inducted as one of the most accomplished journalists and broadcasters in this nation's history, the National Association for Black Journalists give me a thumbs down award. You can't make it up. You can't make it up.
5: You know, one of the things that is most interesting to me about you is you want to vote Democrat. You're very open about it. You're independent, but you lean a little more Democrat.
6: Correct.
5: And, you know, we have talked about, like, the DSA. I mean, there's all these stories out there today, and I've covered them extensively. One lady wants to legalize stealing, you know, in New York, one of those members. And they have their crazy agenda, you know, eliminate the Senate. We no longer get to choose the president. They pack the courts. Amnesty for illegals, abolish the borders. This is all on their website. Abolish ICE. End all deportations. Defund the Department of War. Pretty dumb. Eliminate cash bail, abolish prisons, abolish police, a wealth tax, Green New Deal, public ownership of corporations. If people would listen to you, Bill Maher, Mark Penn, later we'll have Doug Schoen on this program, and Joe Manchin and John Fetterman and others, your guy, the only reason this election could be close, historically it never is in a midterm, is because they are nuts. And I think Americans are going to, you know, run from this, and the polls show it. 60+% of Democrats like socialism over capitalism. 18% only like capitalism. You know, this is crazy stuff. So, you know, you're talking about calling balls and strikes. You have no problem calling me crazy, and I'm not insulted because, I don't know, I just know your heart. You're my friend.
6: Yeah, and I don't mean much by it. I just think some of your political views are nuts at times.
5: Well, I think some of yours are. So I mean, we're even. But I know your heart. I wish you'd let me tell people all the good in your life. If it was not for your sister, when you had dyslexia before they named it, and you had this tough experience as a kid in the third and fourth grade, held back.
6: Yeah.
5: Your sister saved you. You know, the community saved you. Your parents saved you. I don't look at skin color. You and I have talked about that, too. Neither one of us do. We believe God created all of us. The same God created you and me. That's it. And anyone that is a white nationalist or anti-Semite, I want nothing to do with morons. And people say a lot of dumb stuff now.
6: I tell people all the time, one of the arguments that you and I once got into was when we talked about skin color, and I had to explain to you. I said, Sean, I do look at it, but just because I look at it doesn't mean that it defines how I'm going to judge people accordingly. I know there's differences, but all differences ain't bad. And it's okay for somebody to hold on to their ethnicity and whatever belief system comes with that, to sit up there and decide how you feel or what you believe, as long as it's fair-minded and it's fact-based. And it's more fact than feelings. And I think that when you talk about the DSA, for example, you've got people out here that are Democrats. It's no way. I am a black man raised in the streets of New York City, and I'm here to tell you something that the Democrats don't want folks to know, that most people don't want folks to know. I don't care how often black folks have been voting for the Democratic Party, particularly since civil rights legislation in 1964 and the voting rights in 1965. Most black households have been conservative. Now, you might go to the polls and vote differently, but the conservative view.
5: Well, I'm going to add one thing, and we're going to continue this discussion on TV tonight. How are government schools doing in predominantly minority neighborhoods? Not very well on average. How are they doing with law and order and safety and security? Not very well. Maybe we'll pick up on that point tonight. All I can say is, you know, you are a good man, Stephen A. Smith. This is unjustified. This is not fair. This was a cheap shot. And I'm sorry. I wish people knew your heart the way I did. And I just want people to know you have my undying support. You're a friend. You're a brother. I love you.
6: I appreciate it. I appreciate it.
5: And you didn't say I love you back, just for the record.
6: I love you.
5: Just saying.
6: You know that. I love you. I will never.
5: Stephen A. Smith. We'll see you tonight. 800-941-LINDA. Is that awful or what? Awful.
7: It's awful.
5: We've known him for decades.
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9: Fox's Marianne Rafferty. Canada vows to retaliate. Closing arguments are expected next week at a triple murder trial in Massachusetts.
11: A leading expert in filicides, cases where parents kill their children, testified Lindsay Clancy heard a male voice commanding her to kill her three children and herself.
9: That's Fox's Brian Yenis. Clancy's lawyer maintained she cannot be held criminally responsible because she was suffering from psychosis. 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
5: 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All right, we're going to get to your calls coming up. 800-941-SEAN, our number if you want to be a part of the program. Linda, how long have we known Steve and I? How long have we known this guy?
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5: I don't say I love you to a lot of guys. It's not the way people think. But, I mean, the guy's an amazing man. Amazing character. Democrats had half a brain. They'd listen to him and Bill Maher and Joe Manchin and John Fetterman. Now, because I want conservatives to win, I'm kind of glad they're not. Let the crazies run the party, and then, you know, we can stay in power with a little luck and a little commitment from everyone listening.
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5: You know, born on America's darkest day, 9/11/01, the Tunnel to Towers Foundation, they have been helping American heroes ever since. Heroes like U.S. Army Sergeant Mario Nelson. He served in the National Guard and then volunteered at Ground Zero after the 9/11 attacks. Later, Mario enlisted full-time in the Army, was deployed to Iraq. And then Mario sadly made the ultimate sacrifice. He was killed by a rocket-propelled grenade. Sadly, Mario left behind his wife, Mecca, their daughter, Mia. And after his death, Mecca began helping others heal from grief and trauma. And the Tunnel to Towers Foundation recognized the sacrifice of this family and were able, because of your generosity, to provide Mecca

0: donate, car, land, one big donation, $11 a month, please go to their website. The letter T, the number two, the letter T.
1: ABC News, I'm Brian Clark. The U.S. and Canada are blaming each other for the breakdown in trade talks that caused President Trump's 50% tariffs on over $20 billion worth of Canadian imports to go into effect overnight, says ABC's Stephen Portnoy.
2: U.S. Trade Representative Jameson Greer says Canada walked away from the table just after it made new demands. A senior administration official telling reporters overnight that Canada was, quote, interested in additional concessions that the United States wasn't able to provide. Now, the view north of the border is that the White House was making last-minute changes, and Mark Carney, Canada's prime minister, now vows to retaliate and match the new U.S. tariffs dollar for dollar.
1: Chief Justice John Roberts said Friday that construction of President Trump's White House ballroom can continue for now. It pauses an appeals court's block on the project because it lacked congressional approval. Risk of tornadoes for parts of Ohio today. In Indiana, more than 30,000 customers still without power for the second week after storms and deadly flooding. This is ABC News. A court in Texas reduced some of the money that Alex Jones was ordered to pay to families of the 2012 school shooting at Sandy Hook Elementary School in Newtown, Connecticut. But Jones still faces separate judgments of more than $1 billion for false statements he made in the wake of the shooting. Authorities in Massachusetts are looking for the wife of a murdered off-duty Worcester police officer. ABC's Ariel Metropolis has more from the Coase Reservoir in Worcester.
3: Investigators spent all day searching this pond here, but at this point, still no sign of Karen Solomon. Police announced that they have issued an arrest warrant for Solomon on a charge of assault and battery with a dangerous weapon with serious bodily injury. Paperwork shows that warrant was issued on Wednesday. Solomon's husband, Kurt, a 31-year veteran of the police department here in Worcester, was found dead on Tuesday. Investigators say they believe Karen Solomon is armed and dangerous.
1: I'm Brian Clark, ABC News.
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6: Pumpkin spice latte, or PSL, now being served up at Dunkin', Panera, Krispy Kreme, and other chains. And this Tuesday, you can get it at the one that started it all.
8: Starbucks, you know, has been doing this for 23 years. They're the OG of pumpkin spice latte.
6: That's Pat Kobe, senior editor at Restaurant Business, who says there's a good reason Starbucks makes a big deal about PSL's return.
8: I mean, it does an enormous amount of business to the chain. Supposedly, PSL alone generates $500 million.
6: So how long will those drinks be around? Not too long.
8: Usually they lead into the Christmas drinks starting in November. And so, you know, that's when peppermint mocha comes out and gingerbread lattes.
6: So if you like PSL, act fast. 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
11: It'll stay seasonably hot through the weekend. Looks mostly dry. A small chance of rain returning next week. Lots of sunshine the rest of your Saturday. Highs up in the low 90s. Mainly clear tonight, low 68. Sunny on Sunday, a high of 91. Sunshine on Monday, low 64. Afternoon, high 91. And Tuesday, a chance for a few widely scattered storms. Otherwise, sunshine with a high of 91.

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4: There are a lot of Democrats now. The list gets longer every day that are speaking out against the radicalism that has now taken over their party, with the exception of elected Democrats, which I keep making that distinction. They don't want to make the distinction. Eliminate the Senate, who chooses a president, not you, the judiciary, pack the courts, amnesty for illegals, abolish borders, deportations, abolish ICE, defund the Department of War, eliminate cash bail, abolish prisons, police, wealth tax confiscation, cradle to grave, womb to tomb, communism, to each according to their need, from each according to their ability, own corporations, that public ownership of them all. We saw this on display again this weekend. You had this crazy, elected official in New York, Emily Gallagher is her name, declaring that shoplifters have a right to steal, items like soap and toothpaste from drugstores without getting arrested. And she suggested shoplifting should be legalized. A lot of good that's going to work out for the people that actually paid for it and opened a store, and those stores will no longer remain open. And it just gets worse and worse. DSA offering a tribute to Fidel Castro on his 100th birthday. A majority of Democrats now favor, this DSA socialism over capitalism. 60% of Democratic Party members support socialism, compared to only 18% that view it negatively. It's never worked, ever. A Rasmussen poll finds that most voters reject the policies backed by the DSA. I think this is going to be front and center in this coming election cycle. I know Bernie Sanders and AOC plan to team up with Al Sharpton for their March on Washington. There's just example after example after example. And, why is it Bill Maher? Why is it Joe Manchin? Why is it, Van Jones and Rahm Emanuel and, all these other people that are saying this is crazy? And Stephen A. Smith, who was on, earlier. What are they doing here? The rise of anti-Semitism in this party is very, very real. But if you have a more positive view of socialism, you don't understand the founding of this country by any way, shape, manner, or form. Let me give examples. You have this DSA co-chair referring to communists as highly obscure historical strains. I don't know what she's saying here, but let me play it for you.
5: Number one, is it insulting to you guys when they call you a communist? Like, do you both are, obviously I know you both also have independent voices, but do you consider yourself communist, number one? And then number two, I think once again, when they ask you, what is the difference between communism and DSA? Like, what is that difference? Just so our listeners understand.
6: Yeah, we have a big tent within DSA. We have people from all sorts of strains of thought on the left, really like everything from kind of social democrats to highly obscure historical strains that I sometimes struggle to understand. But that's okay, right? And that's a part of the beauty of this Big Ten organization. What we're working on together is figuring out how to consolidate and come together under this banner of democratic socialism.
4: And that's Megan Romer. And again, she says Cubans have access to their democracy in a way that we don't, in response to if she thinks Cuba's a dictatorship. The people of Cuba talk to anybody in South Florida, in Miami, the Cuban-American community, some of the greatest people that we have in our country. And I've been down there many times. I have such admiration. They know what hell is like because they all got in these broken down, dilapidated, rickety boats and shark infested waters, risking their lives to get the hell out of there because life was unsustainable. And the poverty there now is worse than it's ever been. But no, Cubans have access to democracy, she says. I mean, this is craziness.
7: Do you believe that Cuba is a dictatorship, Megan?
6: I believe that Cubans have access to their democracy in a way that we do not. For example, I think the Families Code was just sort of an incredible demonstration of popular democracy. And also, no, they don't have multi-party elections, which is a real problem. I also think we don't have access to our Constitution in ways that are really problematic. We're on like 50 years of the ERA not being passed. 50 years. It's been since the 70s.
4: Now, you have this other guy, Ashiq Sadiq, the DSA co-chair, pressed by Jorge Ramos on if Cuba, Venezuela, Nicaragua are dictatorships. I mean, these people don't want to say the obvious. Of course they are. Listen.
7: What's your relationship with these countries? Do you believe that Cuba, Venezuela, Nicaragua, that they are dictatorships?
8: For us, expanding democracy, the small d democratic part of democratic socialism, is core to what we stand for and what our vision for the world. We want to expand democracy in the electoral system. We want to expand democracy in our workplaces through labor unions and in our communities. So that's a core part of what we're doing.
7: Is Cuba a dictatorship for you?
8: I think in the United States, it's hard for us to judge other countries being dictatorships when we have Donald Trump as president, when basic voting rights are under attack in the U.S., validated by the Supreme Court just a few months ago. I think we have a lot of work to do in the United States to make sure we have a democracy.
7: Let me go back to Cuba. Do you think Cuba is a dictatorship?
8: There are things that the Cuban people themselves would want to change in their own system, but it's hard to do that when the blockade is such a severe... It's strangling their economy. And this is U.S. policy to make the economy scream.
4: All right. Joining us now is old friend of the program, friend for a long time, Doug Schoen. He's been a prominent Clinton Democrat back in the day, lawyer, political analyst. And OK, so this is the new world of the Democratic Party. Only one Democrat is speaking out publicly, elected Democrat. Now, other Democrats like yourself and Mark Penn and the people that I mentioned, they're critical. Where's Chuck Schumer? Where's Hakeem Jeffries? Where are the are there any normal Democrats left, or is there silence, you know, agreement?
9: He said to Abdul El-Sayed, you don't have to like me. You just have to win. And basically, I believe and others believe that the DSA are not Democrats. They're using the Democratic Party to advance a collectivist and socialist agenda. The Democrats are trying to pretend that they're all sort of strains of left, which I reject for the reasons showing you so eloquently said at the outset of this segment.
4: I mean, can you possibly vote for a guy like El-Sayed? And I have played the clips of El-Sayed and his BFF Hassan Piker over and over and over again. The streets will run red with the blood of capitalists and landlords, his best friend said. And on top of the things that he said, I mean, I can go through all of it with you. And I'm just sitting here, you know, bewildered by the fact he is now your Senate candidate in Michigan. I think I know the answer to this question. I don't think you could ever vote for that guy.
9: I know. I'd vote. If I voted in Michigan, I'd vote for Mike Rogers. It's a pretty easy vote to cast, even though I want Democratic control, but not Democratic socialist influence or certainly control of my party or my Senate or House caucus. I think this is abhorrent and something we have to fight back against.
4: Now, what do you do in a case like Maine? I mean, your Democratic Party defended every single allegation against Plattner until it finally got down to rape and a woman specifically saying that. In this case, now an eyewitness says he saw Troy Jackson, Plattner's replacement, slap his girlfriend on top of the allegations that he threw, that he has a vicious temper, threw a water bottle at a colleague while serving in the Maine legislature. I mean, could you vote for that guy?
9: No, I could not vote for him. I wanted Nariv Shah, who I think ran second for governor, a healthcare moderate Democrat, to be the nominee. And why they chose this Troy Jackson, who has been called Plattner Light, maybe he's Plattner similar, I don't know. But I couldn't vote for him either. And I don't think most right-thinking people who have been Democrats would and can vote for a man like Jackson or, obviously, Abdul el-Sayed.
4: Look, I feel the same way. I mean, there are fringe groups, I call it the new woke right, that are virulently, in my view, anti-Semitic or white nationalist. I want no part of those people. I won't platform them. I want nothing to do with them. And I will never have anything to do with them. But they're not running as candidates. You know, what would you do in Texas? You got a guy, I call him Six Gender Tellerico. He claims that there is not two genders. I only know of two. If you know what the other four are, he says there are six. He says God is non-binary. All these years as a Christian, Doug, I've been saying, you know, our Father in heaven. He says he's running a vegan campaign in a cattle state. He's against, you know, oil production in an oil state. And on top of that, he's championing the rights of men to play women's sports and the championing the rights of, you know, biological men have access to abortion. I can't figure that one out either.
9: Yeah, Sean, I have real problems with Tellerico. I also have problems with Ken Paxton. I'm not quite sure what I would do, but most likely that would be a race I would take a pass on.
4: Maybe you stay home and have a beer if you lived in Texas. Is that what he's saying?
9: That wouldn't be a bad way to spend the day.
4: All right, quick break, right back. More with Democrat Doug Schoen. Like other Democrats, except for elected ones that have no courage, saying that the, you know, communist socialist movement and the takeover of the party is very troubling to him. More with him on the other side. Then your call's coming up, 800-941-SHAWN this Monday.
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12: I'm Pam Huso. Trade wars ramping up between the U.S. and Canada, the U.S. imposing 50% tariffs.
13: President Donald Trump's import taxes will hit about 5% of what Canada ships to the United States every year. Now, that includes products that range from hockey sticks to tongue depressors.
12: Fox's Marianne Rafferty, Canada vows to retaliate. Closing arguments are expected next week at a triple murder trial in Massachusetts.
14: A leading expert in filicides, cases where parents kill their children, testified Lindsay Clancy heard a male voice commanding her to kill her three children and herself.
12: That's Fox's Brian Yenis. Clancy's lawyer maintained she cannot be held criminally responsible because she was suffering from psychosis. America's listening to Fox News.
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17: When the clouds roll in and the rain begins to fall,
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27: With sunshine today and a light breeze out of the northwest, the high will get close to 94 degrees. Then a few clouds will move in tonight with the low eventually settling in the upper 60s. Sunshine tomorrow with a high near 92. And not a whole lot of change as we start off the week on Monday. Another sunny afternoon with a high in the low 90s. Scattered thunderstorms may pop up on Tuesday as the high temperature eventually approaches 90 degrees. I'm Jeff Maher from the Weather Channel.
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4: All right, our final moments with Doug Schoen. And remember, he was a Clinton guy. But, you know, Clinton said the era of big government's over, the end of welfare as we know it. You're not hearing that from these DSA lunatics. So it's frustrating to me that the silence to me has been deafening. And this seems to be an environment of fear, except for people like yourself. Mark Penn has taken it on, some former Obama people have taken it on, some former, you know, former Clinton people. Bill Maher has taken it on. Joe Manchin has taken it on. And then John Fetterman gets abused because he's the only elected official that takes it on. It seems like the level of fear that this is now the old Democratic Party, and they dare not criticize it for fear that they will be primaried, like the way Mamdani got three incumbent Democrats off the ticket to replace him with these lunatics.
9: That's exactly right. I mean, Sean, we've talked about this in the past, but the left is virulent with their criticism. They do not in any way countenance any deviation from their philosophy, and they clearly have intimidated what is left of the mainstream moderate Democratic Party into this big tent strategy, which to me is capitulation to a brand of politics that is literally contrary to everything, as you said before, we've been brought up to believe and revere.
4: See, I think that people like Chuck Schumer, for example, or Hakeem Jeffries, for example, they're minority leaders, I argue, in name only. A long time ago, I was saying that Nancy Pelosi was speaker in name only and that AOC was the real leader in the House. I don't think I turned out to be wrong. Polly Market had her leading as the leading candidate for the 2028 presidential election. And I do believe that is the brain trust. I do believe this Fight the Oligarchy tour was Bernie handing the mantle to AOC. But regardless of Schumer's silence, regardless of that, I think that he's gone anyway. I think Hakeem Jeffries, you know, won't be leader anyway. Am I wrong?
9: The left will be in charge, whether titularly it's Hakeem Jeffries or somebody else. Similarly, in the Senate, if it's Schumer or somebody else, the far left, if the Democrats take control, will be the balance of power. And that, to me, is cataclysmic.
4: Yeah. I mean, how does a party recover from, 250 DSA candidates since 2019, 40 more on the ballot this year? That's a lot of people, Doug.
9: It's too many people as far as I'm concerned. And they are neither Democrats, as I know the party, nor are they willing to compromise, engage in dialogue. And they have, as you said before, quite comprehensively, an agenda that is antithetical to both capitalism and the way our democracy and federal system is organized.
4: To me, it's just crazy. I mean, you can have disagreements. I mean, we've had disagreements over the years, but not about crazy. I mean, this is insane. We do always appreciate you being on. You know, one of the few honest Democrats left, I guess, at this point. And I think their lack of moral clarity and their cowardice is going to hurt them in the end. But we'll see over time. You never know. You never know. That's why I tell people, you better get out and vote until the votes are counted. You better defeat these people or else they will change this country. It will be unrecognizable. Doug Schoen, thank you, my friend.
9: Hey, Sean.
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4: Now, we all see the rise of anti-Semitism worldwide. 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
11: Campaign trail. I'm Paul Stevens, Fox News. President Trump heading to South Carolina to push for Republican Senate candidate Darlene Graham, the sister of the late Lindsey Graham.
12: Republicans in the Palmetto State, including the state's former Governor Nikki Haley, have raised concerns about Graham's readiness after she admitted at a debate this week that she wasn't well-versed on national security. President Trump has dismissed her response, saying she was only giving an honest answer. He wants voters to focus on what he says is at stake.
13: If we lose, you're going to lose your border. You're going to lose your tax cuts.
12: Meantime, Vice President J.D. Vance was in his hometown of Middletown, Ohio, trying to sharpen the administration's message on the economy.
11: Fox's Madeleine Rivera in D.C. is circuit court, rather a court cuts the $50 million judgment against Alex Jones over falsely labeling the Sandy Hook killings as a hoax.
14: The judgment was over the InfoWar founder's public pronouncements that one of the deadliest mass shootings in the United States was a hoax. The Texas appellate court decision to reduce it to about $6 million was unanimous. It has no bearing on a separate $1 billion plus judgment against Jones in Connecticut. The punishing financial verdicts forced Jones into bankruptcy and forced him to leave the InfoWars platform. Gary Baumgarten, Fox News.
11: The family of the late Irina Zarutska is suing the city of Charlotte and a private transit security contractor 1 year after her fatal stabbing on board the city's light rail system. The lawsuit alleging systemic failures, quote unquote, including inadequate security staffing and lack of fare enforcement. The family claims no security guard was on board the train when Zarutska was killed. The city says it's not commenting on active litigation. 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
11: Foggy weather being blamed as one factor in connection with a deadly plane crash in Alaska that killed eight people yesterday. Federal officials are ordering more water cuts in the southwest as the Colorado River faces an unprecedented crisis.
16: Under a new plan, Arizona, California, and Nevada will collectively reduce their Colorado River water use by 1.25 million acre feet over the next 2 years. Arizona will take the largest share of those cuts. Mexico will also reduce its water use by 250,000 acre feet under a treaty with the U.S. The cuts come after the Colorado River Basin experienced its driest winter on record. Lake Mead and Lake Powell, which are both fed by the Colorado, have both fallen to historic lows. More than 40 million people depend on that river. Officials say the short-term agreement provides stability, but negotiations for a long-term water sharing plan are still unresolved. Angelo Bavaro, Fox News.
11: Canada now vowing retaliation against President Trump's new round of 50% tariffs after tariff talks and trade talks collapsed on Friday.
12: President Donald Trump's import taxes will hit about 5% of what Canada ships to the United States every year. Now, that includes products that range from hockey sticks to tongue depressors. The countries sold each other $880 billion worth of goods and services last year. The tariffs were initially supposed to kick in at 12:01 a.m. Wednesday, but President Trump extended the deadline for 3 days to allow talks to continue, but the two countries still could not reach an agreement in time.
11: That's Fox's Marianne Rafferty. Canadian Prime Minister Mark Carney blaming unfair last-minute changes to the proposed terms from the White House. He says Canada will match any tariffs. Congo receiving more than 16,000 doses of her Vibo vaccine as the country grapples with the fastest Ebola outbreak in history. That's according to the country's health minister.

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3: With sunshine today and a light breeze out of the northwest, the high will get close to 94 degrees. Then a few clouds will move in tonight with the low eventually settling in the upper 60s. Sunshine tomorrow with a high near 92. And not a whole lot of change as we start off the week on Monday. Another sunny afternoon with a high in the low 90s. Scattered thunderstorms may pop up on Tuesday as the high temperature eventually approaches 90 degrees. I'm Jeff Maher from the Weather Channel.
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2: All right, hour two, Sean Hannity Show. 800-941-SEAN is our number if you want to be a part of the program. 77 days till this, what I am saying, is the most important midterm in our lifetime by a long shot, by the way. It's not even a close call with all the lunatics on the left that are out there running. Latest example, Cliff Connolly. He is a member of the DSA's National Political Committee, admitting that he hates our Constitution.
3: It's of the DSA caucuses that believe in democracy as an end goal. Mugg is the only one that sees revolution as a necessity to get there. And of the caucuses in DSA that see the necessity of revolution, we're the only ones that see democracy as the end goal. So the two things that we're famous for is our commitment to a program and our hatred of the United States Constitution. And what the program does is it gives us a roadmap to revolution, and it gives us the obstacle that we finally will have to get over to have a revolution, which is the United States Constitution, the basis of the United States government.
2: So if you listen to the legacy media mob, if you listen to the punditry class, if you read the mainstream media, you know, you'll never know that your prescription drug prices have dropped dramatically. You'll never know. You'll never hear the story about, oh, the border's been completely closed off after four straight years of, you know, open borders, in spite of the big lie that the borders are closed and borders secure. You won't hear that Donald Trump did prevent the world from having to deal with the nuclear armed Iran. You won't get the real strength of the economy. For example, recently released GDP estimates for the second quarter show, you know, real growth in the economy compared to contraction during the Biden years. Is it everything we want? Are gas prices too high as a result of stopping Iran from becoming a nuclear power? Yeah, that has had an impact. But you're never going to hear it. And what's fascinating to this is the Democratic Party is now taken over by extremists. They're not going to tell you that part either. They're not going to tell you, they're not going to play for you in their own words the things that they're saying, their supporters are saying. So you kind of have to take it upon yourself if you're me and my job is to do the work that, you know, you're too busy doing other jobs to do. And to look at what we are facing in the midterm. Now, historical trends would favor the party that is out of power. That would be the Democratic Party in this particular case. And if you look at what are we really, you know, how many seats are we viewing as toss-up seats? You know, for example, in the Senate, you know, I think the most important races that we've got to pay attention to is we've got to win Michigan. We've got to win Iowa. Alaska, the Democrats thought they were clever by putting another Dan Sullivan. We have a current Senator Dan Sullivan on the ballot. Ohio is more competitive than I would like. I think once Texas becomes aware of Telefrico and Mr. Six Gender, I don't think that's going to be much of a race. Troy Jackson is basically Graham Plattner 2.0 based on everything I'm reading about him and hearing about him. So I think that's going to be a problem. And then I'm kind of on the sidelines looking at New Hampshire as it relates to the House of Representatives. Look, I think that, you know, Republicans, you know, have to win 20 seats that are up for grabs. If it was a great year for them, you know, they could get as many as 27 based on what I see. But, you know, it's very hard when you're going up against a machine. And the machine is the legacy media mob. The machine, and that is a powerful contribution, that the legacy media will always favor the Democrats. And you're never going to see a good poll on Donald J. Trump. You know, John McLaughlin is joining us now. He's with McLaughlin and Associates. And, you know, one of the things that he has done his entire career is he has been a pollster for very polarizing political figures, from Jesse Helms to Prime Minister Netanyahu, another person not easy to poll. Donald Trump, not easy to poll. I mean, if you look at 2024, for example, You never would have believed the outcome based on the polls of the legacy media mob. But for John and for Matt Towery of Insider Advantage and Robert Cahaley of Trafalgar, and, you know, I don't even know who Atlas is, but they did a good job this past presidential cycle. Rasmussen, they generally do a pretty good job. That's about it. So you're going to be fed with disinformation. So what does it mean? Where do we stand 77 days out of this midterm? It's important to get a snapshot before Labor Day, important to get a snapshot after Labor Day, and then it's important that you all hear my admonition and tell all your friends how important this is, because they don't want to just make changes on the fringes. They want to uproot our Constitution. You just heard this, you know, that they don't like our Constitution. And we've been playing the telling you about the extremism of El Sayed, his BFF Hassan Piker, El of Tellerico, cisgender, God is non-binary, you know, championing the rights of biological men to play women's sports and have access to abortion. This is nuts. We've been telling you about the temper of Troy Jackson in Maine. We've been telling you about the antics they're playing in Alaska. And we keep going through it. So you at least it's going to take, you know, it's going to take all of us combined to educate people that are, you know, as Rush used to say, low information voters. Anyway, John McLaughlin, sir, how are you?
0: It's a pleasure to be with you again, Sean. And, you know, you brought back fond memories of all the voter suppression media polls where, remember the Hillary lock in 2016? And even on Election Day, you and I were speaking, and I was like, they got to count the votes. Donald Trump is going to win. And I said it on your show before that you said, who's going to win? And I was like, the Thursday before, I think I said on your show, I said Trump was going to win. And people thought we were crazy. But the media does this on purpose. And just like in 2024, whether it was, you know, President Kamala Harris, they know that they have a midterm election that depends on turnout. In 2024, 155 million voters came out. Trump won the popular vote with 77 million. In 2018, you had a turnout of 118 million for the midterm. In 2022, you had a turnout of 112 million for the midterm. They are hoping that Trump voters will stay home. And if they can convince them the Republicans can't win Congress, that's what could happen. And so your message is really important as we, you know, go into September and October.
2: So Republicans have two advantages that

0: that I think that Democrats are not factoring in. Well, three, if you factor in, it's at some point it's got to penetrate the consciousness of the average individual of how crazy this party has become and how silent and how deafening the silence is of elected Democrats in taking on, you know, this radical democratic socialist movement. When I go through the list of what they believe, I'm not joking, I'm not kidding. You know, we now have this woman saying that stealing should be legalized. I didn't think I'd hear that in my lifetime, but here we go. That was a new one even for me. When they hear the radical positions, you know, what the DSA, they were praising Castro on their website the other day. Did you see that? Praising Castro, a thug, a murderer, a thief, who's created nothing but poverty and misery for the people in Cuba. I just...
1: Tater.
0: Exactly. I mean, this is what now... And then where are the elected Democrats but for a guy by the name of John Fetterman saying, no, I don't want any part of this.
1: Right. And by the way, the key here is that you've got younger voters don't know what communism is. They don't know what socialism is. If you were born after 1989, you know, there's no recollection of the Berlin Wall, Soviet Union, Mao, Castro, etc. Their idea of socialism that they were taught was like Sweden. Sweden's in Europe has rejected socialism as one of the most conservative free market countries now in Europe. But the key thing here is they wanted a referendum on Donald Trump. All this big government socialism is a reaction to Donald Trump's success. As he succeeds, the Democrat Party and the primary voters, the elites in the Democrat Party, have gotten more deranged that Trump is winning with his blue-collar Republican Party. So they're hoping that those voters who elected Trump president won't come out. And we asked in our last poll and that last national poll that we published, the generic ballot, the Democrats were ahead of 1,000 likely voters. They were ahead by 2 points, 46-44. However, when you frame the question, do you prefer a Republican who's a free market capitalist or a Democrat who's a big government socialist? The Republican then wins 49-36, 13 points, a 15-point turnaround. That's what the midterm convention has to be about. They need to frame that, because if that's the case, we then win with independents decisively. We gain 31 points with moderates. We pull even with Hispanic voters. We gain 12 points with blacks. We win among women. The Democrat Party needs to be portrayed as a big government socialist party. Newt Gingrich wrote a book about this a couple years ago. This is where they were headed. And now they're there, and they're nominating these radical candidates who would forever change America, where they change our Constitution. They don't like that Donald Trump's cut taxes. They don't like that he's deregulated businesses. They don't like the fact that he's secured our borders. They don't like that he's made the military stronger, et cetera. They want to take that all apart and turn us into this big government socialist state.
0: Quick break, more with John McLaughlin, McLaughlin and Associates, the polling group on the other side. Then your call's coming up today. 800-941-SEAN is our number if you want to be a part of the program.
2: Keeping the truth alive. Hannity is on right now.
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6: News, I'm Paul Stevens. Canada now vowing retaliation against the U.S. and President Trump's 50% tariffs after trade talks fell through late Friday.
7: President Donald Trump's import taxes will hit about 5% of what Canada ships to the United States every year. Now, that includes products that range from hockey sticks to tongue depressors.
6: And that's Fox's Marianne Rafferty. A court cuts a $50 million judgment against Alec Jones over falsely labeling the Sandy Hook killings as a hoax.
8: The Texas appellate court decision to reduce it to about $6 million was unanimous. It has no bearing on a separate $1 billion plus judgment against Jones in Connecticut. The punishing financial verdicts forced Jones into bankruptcy.
6: And that's Fox's Gary Baumgarten. 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

0: right, our final moments with John McLaughlin of McLaughlin & Associates. 77 days till this most important midterm in our lifetime right now. Literally, the entire country is hanging in the balance here. Okay, so you've got two ways to argue and persuade people to vote for you. One is you explain how radicalized these people are. We've been doing that with Troy Jackson, El Sayed, Sixgender Tellerico, etc. But then it's, you know, the DSA website, it's still up there. I'm expecting them to take it down because they're going to want to hide who they really are, but praising Fidel Castro on what would have been his 100th birthday. Or this lunatic DSA person in New York saying it should be legal, and it should no longer be illegal to steal, or eliminating the Senate and the presidency and packing the courts and amnesty for illegals and abolishing borders and abolishing ICE and ending all deportations and defunding the Department of War, eliminating cash bail, abolishing prisons, abolishing police, a wealth tax, cradle to grave, womb to tomb, Green New Deal, and public ownership of corporations. I say it every day on purpose so that people will have this in their consciousness, so when they talk to their friends and their neighbors and their coworkers, they can tell them. Okay, so that is describing your opponent. To me, that should be enough, but maybe people want to know, well, is, you know, I'm paying $4 a gallon for gasoline. I don't like paying $4 a gallon for gasoline. Why do we have to go to Iran? Because Iran would have become a nuclear power, and if you think things are bad now, they would have been, you know, that much worse if they ever got a nuclear weapon. They would have held the world hostage and probably used it eventually and killed how many, God knows how many people.
1: Right, or shut down.
0: So what's the case you would make?
1: I would say that it's, by the way, the Republicans need to play offense. When the Democrats say they're for affordability and lowering prices, well, we need to remind people that every Democrat in the House and Senate voted for the largest tax increase in history when they wanted to kill the Trump tax cuts, when they wanted no tax on, when they voted against no tax on tips, no tax on overtime, no Social Security tax credits, they voted against that. They wanted to raise taxes by $2,000 about on every taxpayer. And Republicans instead ought to be pushing for new tax cuts. Like the idea in our polling, indexing capital gains. Americans support that, 62-16. The idea of increasing the exemption to sell your home, doubling it, it's 52-28. They support that, and also collapsing the tax bracket from 7 to 5, where people under 200,000 pay only 12% federal taxes. They support that, 68%. Republicans need to put those up for votes. That, by the way, they should put up a vote condemning the DSA platform. The DSA platform is un-American, it's anti-capitalist, it's anti-free enterprise, it's for bigger government. They ought to put that platform in front of the House and ask them to vote. And
0: I actually agree with that. Last question, exit question. Who's going to win the midterms, House, Senate?
1: Talk to me after the midterm convention. If the Republicans play offense, they will keep the House and they will keep the Senate. If the Republicans sit back and play defense, where the Democrats have a referendum on Donald Trump who's not on the ballot, then we got a problem. Republicans need to use that midterm convention in Dallas to play offense and put the Democrats back on their heels.
0: All right. Appreciate it. John McLaughlin, thank you, sir. 800-941-SEAN if you want to be a part of the program. 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
6: ABC News, I'm Brian Clark. As the midterms approach, President Trump was on the road. He was in Myrtle Beach, South Carolina, supporting Senator Darlene Graham. The late Lindsey Graham's sister wants a full term in the Senate.
7: Darlene Graham stumbled on the debate stage this past week. She

0: exports to the U.S. took effect after the U.S. and Canada failed to reach a trade agreement. An American Airlines flight landed last night at Dallas, and the pilot reported several passengers had been burned by a laptop. That flight was met by emergency crews. American Airlines says one person was treated and released at the scene. This is ABC News. There's another food recall as Everything Sprouts LLC, a Minneapolis-based company, is issuing a voluntary recall of 5-ounce containers of alfalfa sprouts distributed since May 27th because of possible E. coli and salmonella contamination. At least 4 people have been hospitalized. Everything Sprouts says it's coordinating with the FDA and CDC. First week of the trial of Dwayne Davis, the man accused of orchestrating Tupac's killing, is complete.
1: Dwayne Davis, known as Keefe D, sat in court all week and listened to hours and hours of his own previous interviews with investigators, confessing to his alleged role orchestrating the rap icon's killing. On Friday, the interview Davis gave to Las Vegas detectives in 2009 echoed through the courtroom, an account that stayed remarkably consistent with the accounts he had given to a joint task force the year before.
0: That's ABC's Sasha Pesnik. He's pleaded not guilty. I'm Brian Clark, ABC News.
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4: Pumpkin spice latte, or PSL, now being served up at Dunkin', Panera, Krispy Kreme, and other chains. And this Tuesday, you can get it at the one that started it all.
6: Starbucks, you know, has been doing this for 23 years. They're the OG of pumpkin spice latte.
4: That's Pat Kobe, senior editor at Restaurant Business, who says there's a good reason Starbucks makes a big deal about PSL's return.
6: I mean, it does an enormous amount of business to the chain. Supposedly, PSL alone generates $500 million.
4: So how long will those drinks be around? Not too long.
6: Usually they lead into the Christmas drinks starting in November. And so, you know, that's when peppermint mocha comes out and gingerbread lattes.
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10: With sunshine today and a light breeze out of the northwest, the high will get close to 94 degrees. Then a few clouds will move in tonight with the low eventually settling in the upper 60s. Sunshine tomorrow with a high near 92. And not a whole lot of change as we start off the week on Monday. Another sunny afternoon with a high in the low 90s. Scattered thunderstorms may pop up on Tuesday as the high temperature eventually approaches 90 degrees. I'm Jeff Maher from the Weather Channel.
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12: All right, so everybody's talking about socialism and communism. And, you know, for example, we have Megan Romer, I mean, this reminds me of Michael Moore years ago. Michael Moore.

0: more, you know, said how much better the Cuban healthcare system is than ours, which was obscene and absurd. Or the DSA website now putting up praise for Fidel Castro, a thug, a murderer that stole the land of people and created nothing but poverty and misery for the people in Cuba. I mean, we have similar stories out of Venezuela under Maduro and before him Chavez. I mean, it just utter disaster, a country that had so much in terms of wealth and natural resources, the people of Venezuela could have been living, you know, extravagant lives. Same with the people in Cuba. If you just look at the geography of Cuba and where it is, I mean, look how well Miami does in terms of tourism and how many people from all over the country go to Miami. Although it wouldn't be my first choice if I'm going to Florida, just saying, because I think there are a lot of other places that are nicer and less crowded, but anyway, people kind of like the scene part of it. And what's fascinating is the DSA is actually doubling down on this Michael Moore strategy. You have this head of the DSA, this Megan Romer, who we keep playing, saying that Cubans have access to their democracy in a way that we don't, in response to if she thinks Cuba is a dictatorship. Listen.
1: Do you believe that Cuba is a dictatorship, Megan?
2: I believe that Cubans have access to their democracy in a way that we do not. For example, I think the Families Code was just sort of an incredible demonstration of popular democracy. And also, no, they don't have multi-party elections, which is a real problem. I also think we don't have access to our Constitution in ways that are really problematic. We're on like 50 years of the ERA not being passed. 50 years. It's been since the 70s.
0: Has anyone ever seen what the poverty in Cuba? It is so bad. And by the way, Cuba is on its last legs. Cuba is about to collapse. I think it'll happen probably within the next year is my prediction, but we'll see. Here's another DSA co-chair, Ashiq Sadiq, pressed by Jorge Ramos on if Cuba and Venezuela and Nicaragua are dictatorships. Listen.
1: What's your relationship with these countries? Do you believe that Cuba, Venezuela, Nicaragua, that they are dictatorships?
3: For us, expanding democracy, the small d democratic part of democratic socialism is core to what we stand for and what our vision for the world. We want to expand democracy in the electoral system. We want to expand democracy in our workplaces through labor unions and in our communities. So that's a core part of what we're doing.
1: Is Cuba a dictatorship for you?
3: I think in the United States, it's hard for us to judge other countries being dictatorships when we have Donald Trump as president, when basic voting rights are under attack in the U.S., validated by the Supreme Court just a few months ago. I think we have a lot of work to do in the United States to make sure we have a democracy.
1: Let me go back to Cuba. Do you think Cuba is a dictatorship?
3: There are things that the Cuban people themselves would want to change in their own system, but it's hard to do that when the blockade is such a severe, it's strangling their economy. And this is U.S. policy to make the economy scream.
0: I mean, the level of ignorance is so spectacular. It's fascinating. Even Jorge Ramos is not really a conservative. It's just like I can tell by the sound of his voice that he's thinking you're an idiot. Anyway, so you wonder, OK, this is their platform. This is that what they want. They're praising the DSA is praising Fidel Castro on their website. And now coming out, some of their members with, you know, we should be able to steal. They're attacking our Constitution. They want to eliminate the Senate and the presidency and how we choose presidents, pack the courts, amnesty for illegals. They want to abolish borders. They want to abolish ICE. They want to end all deportation. They want to defund the Department of War. Then, of course, you know, like every socialist experiment, I always say whatever ism it is, Marxism, statism, Leninism, communism, socialism, it doesn't matter the ism, the name. Whatever manifestation it is brought on, it always ends the same way. And that is great promises that will never be fulfilled. Then, of course, the more poverty than when you started. Then you have these very, very powerful, you've empowered now a bunch of politicians to steal basically other people's money and confiscate it. and distribute it and hand out basically the crumbs from the table to the American people. And in the process of false security that they're promising, you end up with none. And then you have to calculate how much freedom you lost in the process. Okay, but don't take my word for it. Joining us, Daniel DiMartino, fellow at the Manhattan Institute, immigrant from Venezuela, who came here to escape destitution, starvation of socialism under the dictatorship that has now fallen thanks to President Trump. And Xi Van Fleet, who survived communist China, also here with a warning in terms of how important this midterm is. I mean, they've lived it. They know better than most. Anyway, she has a book entitled Made in America, The Hidden History of How the U.S. Enabled Communist China and Created Our Greatest Threat. Pretty fascinating. Guys, welcome to the program. Daniel, start with you. Okay, we know where the DSA stands. We know what they're saying. We know what they would do if they ever got in power. What would your admonition and warning be to the American people, considering you've lived this experiment?
4: Yes. Well, thank you for having me again, Sean, and good to talk to you again as well. She, look, I think that I disagree in that you said that he was ignorant for saying that Cuba was not a dictatorship or not saying it. I don't think they're ignorant. I think they're not even allowed to say Cuba is a dictatorship, even if they think so, because I think they're funded by the Cuban regime. I think that if the DSA were ever to say, oh, you know, Cuba is a dictatorship, I think they wouldn't get their free trips to Cuba where they get all their training, that they go there several times a year. You know, it's all of these people of the DSA are rich kids who are lazy and don't have jobs. And that might sound like an exaggeration, but this just came out today. Gustavo, who's one of the socialists that Martha McCallum interviewed on her show not too long ago, also a co-chair of the DSA, turns out his parents own a pied-à-terre in Manhattan and are on the Mamdani list. I mean, it's like all the stereotypes of these people are confirmed day after day. They support foreign dictatorships. They all have rich parents, and none of them have real jobs. That is a real problem for us in America.
0: The promises are always lofty, and, you know, there's a demonization of successful people, rich people. But, you know, everything's going to be taken care of. I mean, the whole Green New Deal is, you know, government guaranteed childcare, even childcare for date night for couples, and government guaranteed healthy jobs. I'm sorry, healthy food and government guaranteed jobs and guaranteed, you know, government salaries and guaranteed government cradle to grave, womb to the tomb, you know, everything. And you don't have a worry in the world. You're saying, I mean, every single time it's been tried, those same promises are made every single time. What was the reality when you lived in Venezuela? Were those promises kept? Did the people live well? Did the people, you know, feel like their needs were taken care of?
4: Not at all. We became very poor. That's the truth. And, you know, my family was a middle class family, meaning we earned a couple $1,000s a month in the early 2000s. And we went from that to making $100 a month in 2016. We had no water for many days of the week. We had no electricity in random times, blackouts. Now it's much worse. And crime skyrocketed because people didn't go to jail for crimes, which is exactly the agenda of the DSA here. And they're lying to Americans saying, oh, they just want these welfare programs. No, they want control over our lives, and they want to make us like Cuba and Venezuela, which is why they defend those regimes.
0: All right, Xi Van Fleet, let me ask you. You survived communist China. You wrote a book, Made in America, The Hidden History of How the U.S. Enabled Communist China and Created Our Greatest Threat. Okay, so how did you get out? You survived communist China. What was life like there?
5: Well, this is something I just can't believe. This lie of communism is good still attracted so many people. Why? It's human nature. Because the people just want free stuff. That's how Chinese Communist Party got control of China, because they promised the peasants free land, free stuff. That's how we got into communism. And what they got? Starvation. And that is the memory of my childhood. Scarcity. And every day we think about the next meal. And actually, that's what they wanted. When you only thing you're concerned about every day is next meal. No one is thinking about revolution. And that is my experience with communism. It's control. Control how much you can, how much food you can have, where you can live, who you can marry, whether you can have a job or whether you could go to college. Everything is in the hand of the state and of the party. And so one of the leaders that you recorded earlier say that now we live in under the dictatorship of Trump. They have no idea what it is like to live under dictatorship. If he can say anything against the leader under a dictatorship in China today, he would disappear. We don't know what just happened to them. Before in China, you would be in prison. Today, you would just simply disappeared. They need to learn history. That's what I've been doing since 2021, to educate American people what it is like to live under communism.
0: Do you think the American people fully understand it? Because I don't.
5: Well, they don't. Yeah, this is my experience in the past 5 years. Even many conservatives have no really understanding of what communism is about. If I have to use one word, it's control, total control. Why, that's why it's called totalitarianism. They control everything, control what you can think and what you can say, every part of your life. And that is really what's happening in China today. And they, Hassan Piker said, that's the model. That's the model? Really? If he is in China, he's a millionaire, he will be the target of the CCP. And he is so opinionated, he just might disappear one day if he see one thing wrong that displeases the party. And that's what China is really about.
0: Quick break, right back. What is life under communism really like? We'll continue with Daniel DiMartino, immigrant from Venezuela, Xi Van Fleet, who survived communist China. Maybe you should be paying attention to what the reality is, not the phony promises people make. We'll have more on the other side as we continue.
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7: News. I'm Paul Stevens. Canada now vowing retaliation against the U.S. and President Trump's 50% tariffs after trade talks fell through late Friday.
8: President Donald Trump's import taxes will hit about 5% of what Canada ships to the United States every year. Now, that includes products that range from hockey sticks to tongue depressors.
7: And that's Fox's Marianne Rafferty. A court cuts a $50 million judgment against Alec Jones over falsely labeling the Sandy Hook killings as a hoax.
9: The Texas appellate court decision to reduce it to about $6 million was unanimous. It has no bearing on a separate $1 billion plus judgment against Jones in Connecticut. The punishing financial verdicts forced Jones into bankruptcy.
7: And that's Fox's Gary Baumgarten. 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
17: With sunshine today and a light breeze out of the northwest, the high will get close to 94 degrees. Then a few clouds will move in tonight with the low eventually settling in the upper 60s. Sunshine tomorrow with a high near 92. And not a whole lot of changes as we start off the week on Monday. Another sunny afternoon with a high in the low 90s. Scattered thunderstorms may pop up on Tuesday as the high temperature eventually approaches 90 degrees. I'm Jeff Maher from the Weather Channel.
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0: All right, our final moments. What's it like to live under communism? Well, we continue with Daniel DiMartino. He is an immigrant from Venezuela. And Xi Van Fleet, who survived communist China. Before you vote for a DSA candidate, you might want to hear their story. Daniel, I saw once, it was Jorge Ramos reporting, and he showed people in Venezuela. Venezuela has the greatest oil reserves in the entire world. People think it's the Middle East. It's not. America, the second largest energy reserves in the world. And we're the number one producer now of energy in the world. And what did we see? He showed people picking food out of a garbage truck. Is it that bad?
1: It's actually much worse, what I would say, Sean, because when Americans think of people eating from the garbage, they think of homeless people. They think of people who are mentally ill, really. And in Venezuela, it's not mentally ill people. It's fathers and mothers with their children who have jobs and who actually have a place to live, who are able-bodied, non-disabled people. And that is the sad thing that people have to resort to in order to not steal, right? Because that would be immoral. And a lot of Venezuelans do that. Many Venezuelans eat things that would not be traditional because of that. And it's not something that people want, but it's the reality that socialism forced people to do. And, you know, I know it sounds far-fetched for that to happen in America. And I don't think we're going to be, you know, eating from the garbage. But what we're certainly going to see if these socialists take over in America is we're going to become a lot poorer. And it's not the rich who are going to become poorer. It's the poor. The rich are just going to flee, like they're fleeing New York City. And the poor are not going to find apartments because of rent control. The apartments are going to not be kept well. They're going to degrade. There's going to be more expensive goods and services every day. The government is going to tax the poor more because, believe me, the rich cannot pay for Medicare for all. Even if you took all the wealth of all the billionaires in America today, which you can only do once, not every year, you would not be able to pay for Medicare for all for a single year. So where do you think the money is going to come from? It's not from the billionaires. It's from you and me. Yeah.
0: Well, exactly. I mean, it never works out the way they say. It's failed every time. Whatever name for manifestation it takes on. I hope that Daniel and G. Van Fleet, I hope you guys awaken people up. That's our job. And you're helping us do it. We're very grateful. Thank you. Look, anti-Semitism continues to rise around the world. We see it right here in our country, don't we? College campuses, halls of Congress. You hear it from certain people on the airwaves. It's pretty disgusting. Go to their website. It's prayifcj.org. 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
0: You know, born on America's darkest day, 9/11/01, the Tunnel to Towers Foundation, they have been helping American heroes ever since. Heroes like U.S. Army Sergeant Mario Nelson. He served in the National Guard and then volunteered at Ground Zero after the 9/11 attacks. Later, Mario enlisted full-time in the Army, was deployed to Iraq. And then Mario sadly made the ultimate sacrifice. He was killed by a rocket-propelled grenade. Sadly, Mario left behind his wife, Mecca, their daughter, Mia. And after his death, Mecca began helping others heal from grief and trauma. And the Tunnel to Towers Foundation recognized the sacrifice of this family and were able, because of your generosity, to provide Mecca and Mia with a mortgage-free home. 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
14: Another economic squeeze on Iran. I'm Pam Puso, Fox News. New U.S. sanctions on Iran are expected to be unveiled Monday. This as Iran pushes back over the battle for the Strait of Hormuz.
15: Parliamentary Speaker Mohammad Ghalibaf saying on X, quote, "We've received numerous messages from neighboring countries about shaping new security arrangements and economic cooperation in the region. The United States put the security of every single one of its allies at such risk through bullying and pure disregard for their interests for the sake of Israel." Now, Iran's president, Masoud Pezeshkian, said that it might be time to, quote, "end the war today." President Trump picked up on that. He obviously hopes that the moderate wing of the leadership in Iran will ultimately be the one that wins out.
14: Fox's Jonathan Hunt. An alleged terror plot leads to an arrest in Albany, New York.
16: The FBI affidavit paints a fuller picture of Jessica Bowie's alleged transformation into an ISIS supporter, with Bowie allegedly telling undercover agents she had gone from a little girl waving an American flag after 9/11 to having stickers depicting the falling towers. And about 5 years ago, the suspect converted to Islam and adopted the name Aisha Saif. Police have not revealed whether she was recruited or traveled to the Middle East. Court docs detail how Bowie used the internet to spread ISIS propaganda, talking openly about jihad and encouraging others to join the Islamic State. The suspect creating over a dozen social media profiles to espouse anti-American messages, and many of her accounts were repeatedly suspended for violating platform rules.
14: Fox's Chanley Painter. Last month, she allegedly told an FBI source that she wanted to make explosives. 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
14: Two police officers were shot and a suspect was killed after an attempted arrest turned into a car chase in Connecticut. Police say the suspect fled in a vehicle, leading officers on a pursuit from Hartford to Newington late last night. Gunfire was exchanged. Both officers were hospitalized in stable condition. Ahead of Tuesday's runoff election, President Trump stumped in South Carolina for Republican U.S. Senate candidate Darlene Graham. She's facing GOP Representative Ralph Norman.
4: Look at the rallies. Look at what we have today. You have thousands of people standing outside, can't get in. They're standing outside, and we're not even really running. But we are running because we have to get Darlene and other people elected.
14: Joining the president on stage in Myrtle Beach, outgoing White House Press Secretary Caroline Leavitt.
21: President Trump, you are the most consequential and historic president in the history of our great country. And it has been the honor of my life to serve as your White House Press Secretary, sir.
14: Leavitt will continue playing a role within Mr. Trump's super PAC. Trade negotiations broken between the U.S. and Canada. As a result, the U.S. imposed 50% tariffs on billions of dollars of Canadian goods overnight.
22: President Donald Trump's import taxes will hit about 5% of what Canada ships to the United States every year. Now, that includes products that range from hockey sticks to tongue depressors. The countries sold each other $880 billion worth of goods and services last year. The tariffs were initially supposed to kick in at 12:01 a.m. Wednesday, but President Trump extended the deadline for 3 days to allow talks to continue, but the two countries still could not reach an agreement in time.
14: Fox's Marianne Rafferty, Canada is promising to retaliate. Both sides blame last-minute changes to a proposed deal. Pam Puzo, Fox News.
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25: With sunshine today and a light breeze out of the northwest, the high will get close to 94 degrees. Then a few clouds will move in tonight with the low eventually settling in the upper 60s. Sunshine tomorrow with a high near 92. And not a whole lot of change as we start off the week on Monday. Another sunny afternoon with a high in the low 90s. Scattered thunderstorms may pop up on Tuesday as the high temperature eventually approaches 90 degrees. I'm Jeff Maher from the Weather Channel.
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4: 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T-minus 75 days until Election Day.
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6: 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Toll free, it's 800-941-SEAN if you want to be a part of this program. You know, this is not my first rodeo when it comes to politics and campaigns and campaign years and midterm years, et cetera, et cetera. And I've been fortunate. You have allowed me to continue the passion, the love of my life, which is to be on radio and TV every day. And for that, I will be forever grateful. And for a lot of years, I was kind of like a radio nomad, just traveling the country. Through the course of my life, I've lived in Rhode Island, California, Alabama, Georgia, you know, New York. Now I have settled forever in the free state of Florida. And one of the greatest life experiences I had was when I was in Georgia, and I became really, really best friends with a guy by the name of Newt Gingrich. And I got to watch a political revolution unfold right in front of me. And it all started with a series of VHS tapes. And I actually purchased some not that long ago that I am going to give as a gift to our next guest when I see him next. And I got to watch Renewing American Civilization. And that became what was then famously called the Contract with America. And for 40 years, Republicans were out in the wilderness. They did not have any power in the House. And it was the brain trust behind this was a guy by the name of Newt Gingrich. He became Speaker of the House. And somehow he was able to get Bill Clinton to sit down after Bill Clinton suffered a huge setback in his first midterm election cycle. And, you know, Hillary Care ended up being a disaster. And Bill Clinton then famously saying the era of big government is over and the end of welfare as we know it. And then they decided to work together. And something that can't happen today with these radicalized DSA people, that now we have 250 of them in 40 states and another 40 on the ballot this midterm. He's probably one of the smartest political strategists I ever got to meet and know. He's also a dear personal friend. The night he became speaker, I had the honor of being the MC at that event at the Cobb Galleria Center in Georgia. And it was one of the most unbelievable nights of my life. And so as we look at what I believe are uncharted waters, we've never had a radicalized Democratic Party like this. I can think of nobody better to get perspective on what it is we're going through and how Republicans need to strategize so that they can win and defy historical trends as it relates to midterms is our next guest, former Speaker of the House, Newt Gingrich. Sir, how are you?
7: I'm doing great. That's more than flattering, and parts of it are even accurate. We've had a wonderful personal relationship, and I think on some occasions we've actually helped shape history together. I will tell you, and I'm very excited about this, that on Sunday we are releasing at a place at a site called Newt's World the first of five podcasts on how to win the 2026 election. As you know, I mean, I've thought about this a lot. I'm essentially a strategist, so these things take a while. You have to work them out. But I do believe that what we're going to release starting one a day for 5 days on Sunday at Newt's World, literally, if the Republicans can learn what we're laying out there, we will win a historic election. We will put the Democrats in a minority for a generation. And I think the opportunity, despite everything you see in the propaganda media, the opportunity for the country to rally and decide that it really does want to go towards a better American future is enormous. And you triggered it because you're right. I mean, back when we first knew each other, I was doing GOPAC training tapes. We were doing a course online. You were an enormous help. And I want to say to everybody, you are, I think, rivaled only by Rush Limbaugh as one of the two most effective and most important conservative commentators of our lifetime. And it's an honor to be on the show with you.
6: Well, I have to dismiss that part. I don't think anybody could ever fill Rush's shoes. I mean, you know, when he passed, I said, nobody can replace him. I was not wrong. And I know what he would want, and that's for all of us to up our game. And, you know, we are looking at a real existential threat right now. I'm telling people it's the most important midterm in our lifetime. We've never faced, you know, a challenge like this. This is real socialism, communism, and nobody in the Democratic Party but for John Fetterman is calling their party out for changing so radically and dramatically.
7: Well, you know, I thought about this a lot because of our friendship, and I hope you'll allow me to say this. So many people have said to me over the years that what we did with the contract was so unusual, and the scale of impact it had, even up to today. I mean, we still dominate the House when we had now held it for 40 years and had not gotten reelected since 1928. So I sat down this spring with Joe Gaylord, who you know well, who is really my partner in doing all this. And I thought I owed it to the country to put down everything I've learned about how you put together a cataclysmic campaign in which the other side collapses totally. And I've had some experience over the years, as you know, with Reagan in 80 and 84, with Bush, who was 19 points behind in May and won by 6 in November, in our own project, which you were so much a part of, and a project you and I did that is still talked about. When the president said in the inaugural address last year, drill here, drill now, drill baby, drill, I thought to myself, you and I literally launched over dinner.
6: We launched it together, yeah.
7: Yeah. So I'm just saying, so the five podcasts I'm launching, they're really very simple at the heart of them. And this is the truth. One, you have to communicate clearly that the left has now become totally, utterly unacceptable to 80% of the American people. Two, you have to be honest about the fact we're not doing as well as we'd like on affordability, the economy, and Iran. I offer an explanation, lay it out. I just finished actually taping this. Three, you have to offer people an understanding that the natural governing majority, you can take you to the easiest issue. Should women's sports be open to everybody, or should women's sports only be open to people who are born as female? Now, that issue is 85 to 15, and guess where all the Democrats are? They're on the 15. So you go down a series of these things. If we have the nerve, and frankly, I watch sometimes, as you know, you and I are both close to the president. I admire the president. But if he would slow down in a disciplined way for just 60 days and lay out what I just did in my five podcasts, he will lead a historic victory on a scale which will change the country for at least a generation.
6: I agree with everything that you're saying. I think we have advantages that we've never had in a midterm before. We've been through a lot of election cycles together. And one of them is Republicans always are, they're not as well funded as the Democrats. That's not the case this year. Donald Trump has a war chest of $850 million. That's nearly $1 billion that he has to spend on elections. It's not like he can spend it anywhere else. That's advantage number one. Finally, two, Republicans have caught up on the gerrymandering game. And, you know, there are anywhere between 12 and 14 seats, depending how you add it, that now favor Republicans, where previously, you know, it was only the Democrats playing the gerrymandering game. But you're right about issues. You know, what will you do for the American people? What is the difference? Compare and contrast your vision versus their vision is critical.
7: And by the way, I think that Speaker Mike Johnson's idea of a contrast for America is a pretty good step in the right direction. But let me remind you, Vindman just spent $9 million and lost the nomination.
6: Actually, I read 16.
7: Oh, 16. Okay. So my point is this. Republicans need to understand, money with strategy is power. Money without strategy is just throwing it away. One of the things that hit me, is I'm going to be all open right here on the air because we're such good friends. I would really like to ask you, when these five podcasts come out starting on Monday, on Sunday, I would love your support in posting them at your website because so many people come there. And I'll tell you, this is, I have personally sat down for 3 months, thought through where we are, and tried to lay out what I think is literally step by step the strategy by which we don't just beat the Democrats. We make them a minority for at least a generation. We convince people that they are totally unacceptable to govern. And we accept the fact that there's some things we have done haven't quite worked right yet, but we're going to keep working on them. We're going to get them solved. And I think if we do it right, this could be comparable to Jefferson's election in 1796 as one of those great moments when suddenly the whole system shifts. And for a generation, we move in the right direction. We create jobs. We create safety. We expand freedom. And I'm very optimistic that this can be done.
6: I am optimistic as well, in the sense that we are really in this game. And, you know, maybe I'm trying to make this audience conscious and aware of this basic truth. And that is, and I've said it in past elections, and I believed it then, but this is the single most important midterm in our lifetime. What they are saying that they will do to our country is completely upend the entire country as we know it. And the country as we know it will no longer exist. And they're saying it. Now, I'm predicting that eventually they're going to take down their stated positions and they're going to follow the AOC model, which is, oh, that was woke 1.0, crazy. We didn't mean any of this. And then they're just going to hide their beliefs. And if they get elected and get power, they'll implement it anyway. But now they're saying it. That's something that's never happened before. And then if there are moderate Democrats, they're too cowardly and they are so intimidated by this new power base in their party that they dare not take them on, with the exception of John Fetterman. So it's created, I think, uncharted waters for a midterm. Thoughts?
7: Well, I agree with you entirely. Look, if we do it right, this becomes the most historic midterm election in 200 years. If we do it wrong, we're going to end up with Democrats in control, constant efforts of impeachment, total frustration, and a miserable last 2 years for the Trump presidency. So what's at stake here, and I hope everybody listening to us understands this, there are very few moments in history when you're literally at a fulcrum where you go one way and you get a dramatic outcome. You go the other way, you get a dramatic outcome, and there's no in between. And the reason I did these podcasts on how to win in 2026 is, and then I talked to Calista about this at length, because she wondered, you know, I was really worried, and I would wander off thinking and trying to sort it out. I had to rewrite things 5 or 6 times because they weren't working. And I finally said to her, look, this is the culminating moment of my lifetime. If we win this fall, we will have created a governing Republican system that can solve problems, create economic opportunity, expand safety, and once again reestablish American exceptionalism. If we lose, we are in a long trench war with a group of people who profoundly hate us. And that's just reality. That's where we are.
6: So not only will I gladly post on every social media platform I have everything you're saying, but between now and Election Day, we will have you on at least once a week and let you, identify where we are at any given moment. We only have 75 days to go. And that may seem like an eternity for most people, but it's not. It's going to go by very quickly. And if we can just generate the enthusiasm that is needed and the understanding of what's at stake that is needed for this moment and meet this moment, I agree with you. I think that it's a fork in the road moment for the country. But we will post all of it. You are the guy to lead this movement now. You've done it before. You're doing it again. And I look forward to partnering with you any way I can. Mr. Speaker, we appreciate you and your love of this country, your keen intellect, and you are contributing mightily to any success we can have this November. Thank you, sir.
7: Great. Thank you.
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14: 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Getting out the midterm message, Vice President J.D. Vance campaigned for Republicans in Ohio yesterday.
15: Get out there and fight for yourself by telling the far-left radicals who have taken over the Democratic Party, this is not your country, it's our country, and we're going to fight for it.
14: President Trump in South Carolina stumped for Darlene Graham, the sister of late U.S. Senator Lindsey Graham. The FBI foils an alleged terror plan in Albany, New York.
16: Investigators say the 35-year-old New York woman told an FBI informant she was going to hide a bomb in a DoorDash bag and then just drop it off at the Capitol. This after she pledged allegiance to ISIS, according to the feds.
14: Fox's Alexis McAdams, the woman said to be radicalized online. 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
2: ABC News, I'm Brian Clark. President Trump is touting his White House ballroom project one day after Chief Justice John Roberts allowed construction to continue, issuing a stay of a lower court order that had temporarily blocked the construction. ABC Stephen Portnoy has more from Washington.
3: This administrative stay simply says that everything is on pause pending further order of the Chief Justice or of the Supreme Court as a whole, which basically means that construction can continue until the justices say otherwise.
2: New 50% tariffs on $20 billion worth of Canadian goods took effect at midnight after the U.S. and Canada were unable to agree to a new trade deal. A judge in Texas today will decide if Carmelo Anthony is entitled to a retrial. He was convicted of killing a teenager at

high school track meet and sentenced to more than 3 decades in prison. And 23-time major singles champion Serena Williams at 44 years old is playing the mixed doubles event at the U.S. Open this week with Carlos Alcaraz of Spain. This is ABC News. The defense rested in the Massachusetts trial of Lindsay

0: was frankly psychotic.
1: The defense's last witness, a forensic psychiatrist who examined Clancy after the killings.
2: Prosecution is now introducing rebuttal evidence. Friday concluded the first week of testimony in the trial of Dwayne Davis, known as Keefe D. He is charged with orchestrating the 1996 killing of Tupac Shakur. He has pleaded not guilty. Jurors heard an interview Friday that he gave to Las Vegas detectives in 2009. Davis says he was lying to sell books based on his past claims. I'm Brian Clark, ABC News.
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6: With the signature pumpkin spice iced latte.
5: Pumpkin spice latte, or PSL, now being served up at Dunkin', Panera, Krispy Kreme, and other chains. And this Tuesday, you can get it at the one that started it all.
7: Starbucks, you know, has been doing this for 23 years. They're the OG of pumpkin spice latte.
5: That's Pat Kobe, senior editor at Restaurant Business, who says there's a good reason Starbucks makes a big deal about PSL's return.
7: I mean, it does an enormous amount of business to the chain. Supposedly, PSL alone generates $500 million.
5: So how long will those drinks be around? Not too long.
7: Usually, they lead into the Christmas drinks, starting in November. And so, you know, that's when peppermint mocha comes out and gingerbread lattes.
5: So if you like PSL, act fast. Tom Busby, Bloomberg Radio.
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10: With sunshine today and a light breeze out of the northwest, the high will get close to 94 degrees. Then a few clouds will move in tonight with the low eventually settling in the upper 60s. Sunshine tomorrow with a high near 92. And not a whole lot of change as we start off the week on Monday. Another sunny afternoon with a high in the low 90s. Scattered thunderstorms may pop up on Tuesday as the high temperature eventually approaches 90 degrees. I'm Jeff Maher from the Weather Channel.
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12: You know, it is stunningly amazing, tone-deaf, dumb, stupid. I can't even imagine what is going through the minds of the people that are running the WNBA. I mean, it really had a chance and has a chance, maybe still, to become a league that the American people would adopt and embrace and support and champion, et cetera, et cetera. But they keep going woke. They follow the Bud Light, Dylan Mulvaney model. It's not going to end well. Period. End of sentence. Full stop. Nothing else to add to that. And, you know, watching, for example, Sophie Cunningham was the only one that were playing Atlanta, the Indiana Fever, and she's the only one with her hand over her heart. The Atlanta team doesn't even come out of the locker room, you know, to watch the Minnesota Lynx coach, you know, trans

0: people are important or whatever her T-shirt was in response to Sophie Cunningham saying, yes, we should love all people. She said that. And that, but I believe that we've got to protect young girls in locker rooms and that biological men should not be playing women's sports. And then, of course, the league gets together and they decide that we don't know how to define a woman when it's the WNBA. And now you have this whole controversy that's sitting on the sideline where Enes Kanter Freedom and other, you know, professional basketball players are saying, great, we'll be eligible for the draft in 2027. And it's just destroying the WNBA. And, you know, for a team to not walk out for the national anthem and for only Sophie Cunningham to put her hand over her heart, you are alienating a very large portion of the American people that would otherwise love to see the talent of Caitlin Clark and Sophie Cunningham. And the fact that Sophie Cunningham's own coach at the Indiana Fever didn't support her initially and then got called out on it and then told everybody to go to hell. Caitlin Clark disappointed me. I thought she should have stood up for her teammate when given an opportunity. That's just my point of view. I would have stood up for my teammate on that issue. But it just keeps getting worse and worse and worse. This never is going away. And this is where the modern radicalized Democratic Party is now headed. Let me play for you. This is a young high school girl, Briley Lechner, and she is a Michigan high school volleyball player talking about the first time that she ever competed against a biological male.
1: So it was last volleyball season where we competed against the biological male, and I believe, I'm not quite sure how long they've been competing on the varsity team, but I do know that I did play against them 2 years, my freshman year and my sophomore year. And of course, I wasn't aware that it was a male, but like said previously, it was last volleyball season when we found out days after the match. And yeah.
2: How'd you find out?
1: So it was about a day or two where rumors were spread around afterwards, and my dad and I were talking about it, and he said that a fellow parent and friend talked to him about it, and then my teammate started saying things, and it wasn't officially established until about a little over a week afterwards.
0: You know, it's really amazing. These kids are being forced to compete against biological men unknowingly, along with their teammates. Now, we've had a couple of instances, one in hockey, one in volleyball, where biological men were playing women's sports, and there have been injuries to women because of the physical disparity between men and women. Look, it is just a biological fact. Doesn't mean men are better than women. Absolutely not. Doesn't mean they're not equal. It just means they're different. And by and large, in most cases, biological men are physically stronger than women. But guess what? Women can give birth, the miracle of birth, to a child, and no biological man, in spite of six-gender Tellerico telling us that biological men and trans people should have access to abortion, is going to change that. Biological men cannot have children, and I think I paid enough attention in biology class to understand that. Anyway, joining us now is Sean Lechner. Now, he is the founder, executive director of the Protect Her Game Foundation. It was his daughter, Briley, that was willing to speak out on Fox and Friends. Sean, welcome to the program. I'm sorry your daughter has had to go through this, but I admire her greatly.
3: Thanks for having me, Sean. Yeah, it's been it's definitely been a struggle. It's opened up not only my eyes, my family's, but my daughter as a 16-year-old girl who should never have to go through this. It's definitely made her stronger and really step back and look at her surroundings from inside the locker room, on the court, and unfortunately, social media.
0: Well, I got to also add one other thing. I saw an interview that you did, and you said that your family, as a result of this, has received death threats, racist insults, threats from people that want to blow up your home, and that you and your daughter now, you know, all because you spoke up about this issue. First of all, I've lived with that for a long time in my career. I know what it's like, unfortunately, but I've thrown myself into the public arena. I know that there are going to be people that don't like my political points of view. You really did not do that. What you are fighting for is everything that Title IX was supposed to stand for.
3: You're 100% right. When it comes to politics, respectfully, my hat's off. It's my number one priority is being a parent, and that's what everyone should do at this in this situation. We're parents first. Politics, their agendas, they come last. Our kids expect to go to school, be safe, get a great education, and have your so-called leaders not only support you, but to protect you, especially in the locker room and on the court or in the field. I never thought in a million years we'd be, one, I'd be talking to you about this or anything, and we'd be fighting a battle that is based off of two things, and that's biology and that's common sense. It's not about hate, not about left or right, not about transphobia. I mean, we've been called racist, transphobes, Nazis. They've taken pictures of my children, posted them online, threats. They'll get their day in hell. They deserve coming soon. They were trying to get our location to where we live to throw some cocktails off and bombs off. It got so bad where we had to have an FBI agent reach out to me, which was, he was so nice to work with. And he was respectfully asked if we wanted a marked car drive past our house twice a day until it stopped. And this is all from me saying, listen, let's be fair. Let's give every female an opportunity to play the sport they enjoy and they love, but do it at a fair level playing field. And that's all we want. We don't want injuries on the court like Peyton McNabb. She's got a permanent brain damage because of this. Same thing, a biological male spiked a ball, hit her in the head. And now, in our case, this biological male shared a locker room with my daughter and her teammates. Not only did the opposing team know all about it and hit it from us at Skyline High School, they came to our high school, Monroe High. Our own athletic director had prior knowledge of this. Not only did he allow them to play on the court, didn't warn the girls, didn't warn us, but he allowed the girls to share a locker room with prior knowledge. And as we dug and started asking questions and looking, then we found out what his main focus was. And it wasn't the girls or the school. It was his political agenda. And it was unhinged. It was unprovoked. And he created this complete mess, not only on social media and the threats and the hate mail, but now my daughter and countless others are afraid and they're nervous every time they go back in that locker room because they know that that athletic director at Monroe High School doesn't have their back. Never one time did he apologize or show concern. It's disheartening. It's hurtful. But at the same time, when we created, I guess, an opportunity to fix this problem is when we got the backlash. And when we got the death threats, it was probably a week into it, I was second-guessing myself. I thought that maybe I put my daughter in harm's way. Maybe I put my family in harm's way. Maybe I shouldn't have spoke out. And I'll never forget the next morning my daughter came up to me. She said, Dad, I prayed about it. It's not right. We need to do this. And she said,
0: you know, well, first of all, I admire you. I admire your daughter. It's not easy to take a stand in life. And I think far too few people are willing to do that. And I know what it's like because I've lived this, but I chose this life. And all you're really looking for here, and we have these instances, in one case in a volleyball match, one case in a hockey match, where biological women got hurt because they were playing against biological men. I am not transphobic. As a matter of fact, I can tell you this, Sean. I have known Caitlyn Jenner before she ever became Caitlyn and was Bruce Jenner. And she remains a friend of mine. I mean, we talk. She is also on our side. She agrees with us on this issue. And nobody wants to hear her. And it's frustrating to me that people just turn a blind eye to this and that the Democrats in particular have just doubled down on this ridiculousness that somehow protecting young girls in women's sports is a bad thing. Look what's happening with Sophie Cunningham. What's your thought on all that?
3: Oh, it's crazy. I mean, the WNBA was founded, again, common sense, the W means women in the National Basketball Association.
0: Oh, hold on a second. The W means women. Well, the WNBA can't even define what a woman is. Can you believe this is where we've now landed?
3: No, it truly shows their focus isn't on protecting the girls or the league. It's their agenda only. They've worked so hard to create a league of their own, which they deserve that, and they should get that. But to see the lack of support from the commissioner and other coaches, it's awful. It's disheartening, and it shows that when the right people are not in the right positions, or I should say the wrong people are in the right positions, they can absolutely take something that was founded on the grace of God and good things and turn it into a liberal agenda that will do nothing but harm that association and all the girls, females who have worked so hard to get there.
0: All right, quick break, right back. More with Sean Lechner. He is the founder, executive director of the group Protect Her Game Foundation. And his daughter, Briley, was forced to compete against a biological male unknowingly, along with the rest of her teammates. 800-941-SEAN is our number as we continue.
2: 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Standing up for your beliefs, it's Sean Hannity on the air right now.
0: You know, born on America's darkest day, 9/11/01, the Tunnel to Towers Foundation, they have been helping American heroes ever since. Heroes like U.S. Army Sergeant Mario Nelson. He served in the National Guard and then volunteered at Ground Zero after the 9/11 attacks. Later, Mario enlisted full-time in the Army, was deployed to Iraq. And then Mario sadly made the ultimate sacrifice. He was killed by a rocket-propelled grenade. Sadly, Mario left behind his wife, Mecca, their daughter, Mia. And after his death, Mecca began helping others heal from grief and trauma. And the Tunnel to Towers Foundation recognized the sacrifice of this family and were able, because of your generosity, to provide Mecca and Mia with a mortgage-free home. 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
4: I'm Pam Puzo. Getting out the midterm message, Vice President J.D. Vance campaigned for Republicans in Ohio yesterday.
5: Get out there and fight for yourself by telling the far-left radicals who have taken over the Democratic Party, this is not your country, it's our country, and we're going to fight for it.
4: President Trump in South Carolina stumped for Darlene Graham, the sister of late U.S. Senator Lindsey Graham. The FBI foils an alleged terror plan in Albany, New York.
6: Investigators say the 35-year-old New York woman told an FBI informant she was going to hide a bomb in a DoorDash bag and then just drop it off at the Capitol. This after she pledged allegiance to ISIS, according to the feds.
4: Fox's Alexis McAdams, the woman said to be radicalized online. 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
7: When the clouds roll in and the rain begins to fall,
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21: With sunshine today and a light breeze out of the northwest, the high will get close to 94 degrees. Then a few clouds will move in tonight with the low eventually settling in the upper 60s. Sunshine tomorrow with a high near 92. And not a whole lot of change as we start off the week on Monday. Another sunny afternoon with a high in the low 90s. Scattered thunderstorms may pop up on Tuesday as the high temperature eventually approaches 90 degrees. I'm Jeff Maher from the Weather Channel.
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0: All right, we continue now with Sean Lechner. He's the founder, executive director of Protect Her Game Foundation. And his daughter, Briley Lechner, was forced to compete against a biological male unknowingly along with her teammates, and they're speaking out. So what's next for you and your daughter?
1: Right now, we've got a few things lined up. We're just waiting on a few more. We're about 30 days out until we make our next move. We are, except when my daughter and I said we're doing this together, my goal is I won't stop fighting for my daughter, Briley, and every female athlete moving forward. So we're going to continue this fight, and we're going to continue this suit until every single one of our girls get the respect, the privacy, and the fair play that they deserve. I don't care about the backlash. The ones who, well, they want to call names, they want us to throw the hate mail. We're not concerned about them because I know they want us to silence us rather than us doing the right thing. So we're going to fight this. We're going to continue our suit against Monroe High School and possible other entities to make sure that this never happens again to any female. And again, I'm a dad. People ask if I'm an advocate. Am I this? No. I'm a dad sticking up for his daughter and every female out there. And I'm going to do whatever it takes. I'm going to fight every single battle as if it's the last battle I fight, because that's the right thing to do. And if more parents learn to stick together, protect each other, protect your children, just like they do with their religion and the politics, do the same thing with our girls. And that's our future. If we can do that, this will catch like wildfire. And that's what we're waiting on. And that's, I hope, like people like Sophie, we continue to get the support from Jennifer Sig, Riley Gaines. Those are true leaders. Those are females who have worked their butts off to get where they are in today's life. And they're not afraid to speak out respectfully. And that's what we all need to start doing. Speak out respectfully.
0: Well, I got to say this. I admire you. I admire your daughter. The only thing I can tell you, I've been in the public eye for over 35 years of my life, is when you get threats, you have to take them seriously, but you don't want to live your life in fear. And balancing that can be difficult for people that are thrown into the spotlight. I'm used to it. It's not fun, but that's my best advice. Handle it that way, and let the people that are involved in security handle it for you. And our prayers are with you and your daughter, and I hope she has a great college career as well. And she certainly deserves it. I'm sure she's working hard. Every athlete I know in high school and college works really hard. So we appreciate you being on with us today, Sean. Thank you.
1: Thank you for having us, and we appreciate all your support.
0: Yes. 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
0: Now, we all see the rise of anti-Semitism worldwide. 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
22: Stumping in South Carolina. I'm Paul Stevens, Fox News. President Trump traveling to Myrtle Beach yesterday to rally for Republican U.S. Senate candidate Darlene Graham, the sister of the late Senator Lindsey Graham, who died last month.
23: Republicans in the Palmetto State, including the state's former Governor Nikki Haley, have raised concerns about Graham's readiness after she admitted at a debate this week that she wasn't well-versed on national security. President Trump has dismissed her response, saying she was only giving an honest answer. He wants voters to focus on what he says is at stake.
24: If we lose, you're going to lose your border. You're going to lose your tax cuts.
23: Meantime, Vice President J.D. Vance was in his hometown of Middletown, Ohio, trying to sharpen the administration's message on the economy.
22: That's Fox's Madeline Rivera. Republican Congressman Ralph Norman running against Darlene Graham. He was on Fox and Friends Weekend.
25: My opponent is unknown. She's being backed by the Washington establishment. And she has the endorsement of a great president in President Trump, which I would have loved to have his endorsement. But, Griff, she's a propped-up candidate. You could tell that during the debates. This is an important job. There is no training on the job.
22: And former South Carolina Governor Mark Sanford endorsing Congressman Norman in that race. Trade talks between Canada and the U.S. collapsing, the U.S. imposing new 50% tariffs on some Canadian goods. U.S. Trade Rep Jamison Greer on Fox and Friends Weekend saying only China and Canada retaliated against the president's trade policy and claims some of Canada's response is tied to its business with China.
26: They do, and they continue to retaliate. And after a year of that retaliation, we've said enough, and so we've taken countermeasures.
22: That's U.S. Trade Representative Jamison Greer on Fox. 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
22: Some rough weather around the U.S., including in Delaware on the East Coast.
0: I'm Fox weather meteorologist Michael Estime in Dover, Delaware, where cleanup efforts continue after the National Weather Service has confirmed an EF1 tornado with winds over 105 miles per hour screamed through the capital city. Today, in Dover and parts of the Northeast, unfortunately, we are continuing to track some light rain, which is, of course, going to slow down the cleanup efforts that are still underway. There is also a chance for some showers and thunderstorms during the late evening and the overnight hours. If there's any good news to report, we have not heard of any serious injuries and miraculously no deaths after this confirmed EF1 tornado moved through Dover, Delaware. In Dover, I'm Michael Estime for Fox Weather.
22: Federal officials ordering big water cuts in the Southwest as the Colorado River faces an unprecedented crisis that hasn't been seen in years.
1: Under a new plan, Arizona, California, and Nevada will collectively reduce their Colorado River water use by 1.25 million acre feet over the next 2 years. Arizona will take the largest share of those cuts. Mexico will also reduce its water use by 250,000 acre feet under a treaty with the U.S. The cuts come after the Colorado River Basin experienced its driest winter on record. Lake Mead and Lake Powell, which are both fed by the Colorado, have both fallen to historic lows. More than 40 million people depend on that river. Officials say the short-term agreement provides stability, but negotiations for a long-term water sharing plan are still unresolved. Angelo Bavaro, Fox News.
22: And in Colorado, wildlife officials warning residents to lock your cars, keep your windows shut. Bear activity increasing statewide. A 300-pound black bear recently entering an unlocked vehicle there destroyed it, later died after going undiscovered in the heat. I'm Paul Stevens, and this is Fox News.
2: This is a Bloomberg Money Minute. Wellness and anti-aging trends are not just for people. More pet owners are turning to experimental treatments for furry family members.
3: If they're going to live longer, they want their pets to be there with them.
2: Bloomberg reporter Anna Edney on Bloomberg TV.
3: So they're trying peptides. Red light therapy was a big one that we heard about, as well as a longevity drug that people are trying. This is not a drug that's approved for this, called rapamycin.
2: But the drug's use is at the center of a clinical trial by the Dog Aging Project. Veterinarians warn that using unproven concoctions can be risky. One vet told Edney that if owners arrive with sick pets taking supplements, they are asked to stop for a while.
3: Because often that's actually the cause of some of the illness.
2: The American Pet Products Association says that over 6 years, supplement use has soared 70% among cat owners and 56% among dog owners. Gina Cervetti, Bloomberg Radio.
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5: After a dry weekend and a dry start to the week on Monday, some thunderstorms should develop heading towards Tuesday. But for the rest of this afternoon, some sunshine with temperatures in the low to mid-90s with a light breeze out of the northwest. And then partly cloudy overnight as the low falls to 68 degrees. It's going to be a sunny end of the weekend tomorrow with a high near 92. And mostly sunny on Monday with a high again in the low 90s. I'm Jeff Maher from the Weather Channel.
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7: 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So if you get a busy signal, don't worry about it. Wait till somebody hangs up or we go to commercial, and then call in. Again, that phone number, 800-926-7777. Business is good. People are buying cars left and right. This month is shaping up to be the absolute best we've seen in a long time. And incentives are the reason for it. The factories have poured on all the incentives, rebates, low interest rates, lease specials. Everybody's pushing right now. It's the end of the summer, and it's the start of the clear out of the 2026 models. Trade values still through the roof, although dropping. Article yesterday, number one clicked by far in our free weekly newsletter, The Shocking Cost of Used Cars Today. If you haven't read it, you really need to read it if you're thinking about buying a used car, because there are cases out there right now, and I talk to people every day, that a new car is about the same price as a used car. Now, this is great news for you if you've got a trade-in. Used car prices are through the roof. But, I watch the auctions every week, and I'm seeing signs that the market's softening on used cars. Hadn't happened yet, but it's trending that direction. Todd Chambliss is with me.
8: Absolutely. And speaking of that article you just referenced in the newsletter, I still, to this day, get people saying, yeah, we're just looking for a $10,000, $20,000 car, something like that. And I said, well, you better probably try a little bit higher. And this just backs it up. I mean, no, with the value of used cars, I mean, $32,000, the average three-year-old used vehicle. Yeah. In this particular article, and that's pretty general. So I mean, if you're thinking we're just going to get a little cheap beater to drive around, I mean, it depends on what you talk about, you know, what your level of cheap is, because the values are still holding with, you know, in the retail part of it. Like you said, you've seen the auctions where they're going down, but it takes a while for that to translate back to the local place where you go. So
7: yeah,
8: keep
7: does.
8: That in mind.
7: Yeah, it does. You won't. When prices start to drop, you won't see an immediate price drop at dealerships because they already owned the cars before the market started to drop. So they're in it for what they're in it. Now, can you get a bigger discount? Yeah, sometimes when dealers are like me, they monitor these things. They have real-time information on what's going on at auctions. And, I mean, if they're too high in a car, they will start to mark that price down. So, you know, you can start watching a car online, and every week the price typically drops at a dealership. And we're talking used cars now. New cars, not so much.
8: Right.
7: But used cars, the prices drop until it sells. And, you know, some people will try to wait it out, but they'll go back the following day to see if the price is any lower, and it's gone. Somebody else was watching it.
8: Yeah.
7: And that's the way it goes.
8: That's the danger of doing that. I mean, you can wait the price out, but it might be gone, and then you've got to start all over again.
7: There you go. Let's talk to Vince in Spring, Texas, in the Houston area. Hello, Vince. Welcome.
9: Thank you, Jerry. I appreciate you taking my call. I've been, I just found you actually this year, and I enjoy the show.
7: Oh, well, welcome. We're tickled to death to have you.
9: Thank you much, sir. 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
7: Right.
9: Is the if I don't buy certified pre-owned and I just go outside of that box and find the car to my liking, is an extended warranty worth the effort? And what other recommendations would you have for me to consider on this particular car buying decision?
7: How many miles a year are you going to add to whatever it has on it when you buy a used one?
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7: Okay, so normal miles. You know, I can make the case for an extended warranty. I get them myself, Vince, when I know I'm going to keep a car. Because they're, no matter how good a car is, and you're looking at what I consider to be the best SUV ever made. 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
8: Bless you.
7: Allergies.
8: Oh, no problem.
7: I think that's the best SUV that's ever been made. 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
22: News, I'm Paul Stevens. Canada now promising to retaliate against President Trump's 50% tariffs, which will hit about 5% of what Canada ends up shipping to the U.S. every year.
15: Countries sold each other $880 billion worth of goods and services last year. The tariffs were initially supposed to kick in at 12:01 a.m. Wednesday, but President Trump extended the deadline for 3 days to allow talks to continue, but the two countries still could not reach an agreement in time.
22: Fox's Marianne Rafferty, U.S. Supreme Court says construction work on that new White House ballroom can continue for now.
16: It's going to be the greatest of its kind anywhere that's ever been built, and it's something that presidents have wanted to be built for over 150 years.
22: President Trump at an appearance Friday in South Carolina. 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
7: There you go. 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It is number 6.
8: Yeah.
7: And we'll do it for 4 more weeks after this.
8: There you go.
7: So let's talk to Gene in Lubbock, Texas, KFYO. 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
21: Hey, Jerry. Thanks for taking my call.
7: You bet, buddy. What can I do for you?
21: I got a bone to pick with you.
7: Oh?
21: I got a bone to pick with you. Last week, a lady called in thinking about buying a Tesla for full self-driving.
7: Yeah.
21: And you said they're okay on the highway, but it's a farce, quote your words, a farce in town. And I challenge you to go test drive a new Tesla. I use mine in town on FSD all the time. Matter of fact, I had a trip to San Angelo the other day, and I hit the start button at my house, and the truck drove me all the way to San Angelo through all the towns and pulled in Crockett Elementary, where we've got a job going, and parked itself. So
7: the FSD has
21: gotten really good over the last year or two.
7: Okay, and I haven't tested it in several years, but I keep reading about cases where people are having wrecks because the car malfunctioned when they weren't paying attention, and I fault them for that. But how do you explain, you know, there was a lady in Houston just a couple of weeks ago that her Tesla drove into somebody's house and killed a lady. What, I mean, is it?
21: I doubt it was on FSD. That just doesn't happen.
7: Well,
21: I mean, Tesla's, every one of those cases, Tesla's proved it was not on FSD.
7: Well,
21: now, if it's on FSD and you hit the accelerator pedal, it will override FSD, and that may have been what happened.
7: Well, it could be.
21: But I've gotten hundreds of thousands of miles on these cars using FSD. Matter of fact, there's a guy that's driven 23,000 miles on the latest version of software without ever intervening one time.
7: Wow.
21: And I've driven thousands, yeah. I drove to Dallas the other day, and I was going to Micro Center. And I punched it at my house and drove me all the way there, pulled into Micro Center. And matter of fact, my wife's a convert. She will use FSD now because going out of town into big cities, you don't have to think about it, where you're going. It does all the lane changes, pulls in the parking lot, parks itself. I mean, it really is fabulous. I challenge you to give it a try.
7: I will do that. I will do that. I have.
21: And report back.
7: I've begged Tesla to send me the latest version to test. They haven't taken me up on it yet. They don't typically send review cars to Texas because there's no dealerships. Okay. So, you know, I don't know. With Elon moving everything to Texas, you would think I could get something done, and I'm going to keep trying. But
21: but you can go to any showroom and set up a test drive.
7: Yeah, yeah, and maybe that's what I'll have to do. Which model do you have?
21: Well, I've got more than one. Oh. I've got a Cybertruck and a Model X, and my wife drives a Model Y.
7: How about that?
8: Wow.
7: How do you like that Cybertruck?
21: Oh, I love it. That's the one I took to San Angelo the other day.
7: Wow.
21: Yeah. Well, I think they're ugly without a wrap.
7: Yeah, I do too.
21: But yeah, I love it.
7: Good. Well, thank you for the feedback. That's helpful. Because I never want to tell anybody anything wrong on this show. But, you know, the last one that I drove, it's probably been 5 years ago, maybe a little less. It was fine. I was leery, and I didn't trust it. And I think sometimes, and we talked about this on the Dallas show this morning with a listener, I think sometimes people get too complacent with it, and they don't. You know, they trust it too much. You just can't leave driving to a car, in my opinion. And I know your experience, and I appreciate you sharing it. But I'd still warn people, don't get too comfortable with it. Keep your eyes on the road. Mm-hmm. Be ready to take over at any moment, because you never know. I appreciate it, Gene. 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
7: Next up, David, Vancouver, Washington. Welcome to the show. What can I do for you, David?
18: Good morning, Jerry, and thanks for taking my call.
7: You bet.
18: I have a 2007 diesel Chevy HD 2500 Classic, and I like it. It's a great truck. I bought it used with about 250,000 miles on it. and I've got almost 300,000 on it. And I use it mainly for weekend, you know, RV. I tow a trailer that's about 26 foot bumper pull.
7: Yeah.
18: And it's given me some head gasket. I think it's got a leaking head gasket, according to my mechanic. And so it says low coolant level, and I'm thinking about buying a new one because I'm approaching retirement.
7: Yeah.
18: And I want to have a good, reliable vehicle that I can travel from Washington State to Ohio to see our daughter and over to North Carolina to see relatives. And I don't know what to buy, but I've had a 2001 Chevy HD 2500 gas, 6.0 liter. Now this one, and, you know, I like the brand. It's been good to me.
7: Sure.
18: So
7: I like it, too.
18: I'm looking for advice.
7: What, do you have any idea how much your trailer weighs?
18: It's not a real heavy trailer. It's an ultralight Passport, which probably weighs around, I mean, loaded or unloaded? Loaded?
7: Yeah, either way.
18: Probably 5,000 or 6,000.
7: Okay.
18: Max. It's not a, you know, overload situation.
7: No, David, you don't. In 07, when that truck of yours was brand new, you had to have a diesel to pull that much weight. Now, that's nothing. Mm-hmm. 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And I mean, anywhere you want to go. Absolutely. It's rated for 12,000 pounds. Plus,
18: oh, wow.
7: 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You're going to save a lot of money. 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But get the 6.2 and get a half ton. 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
2: ABC News, I'm Brian Clark. Trade Representative Jamison Greer said there are no further talks scheduled between the U.S. and Canada after the two sides failed to agree to a new trade deal, and that's triggered 50% tariffs on $20 billion worth of Canadian imports. Today, Canada's Prime Minister Mark Carney said,
4: "We can't control the storm that blows in from Washington. We can, however, chart a new course by building Canada strong at home and diversifying our trading relationships abroad."
2: The Georgia Bureau of Investigation has arrested four former Savannah Police Department employees, including three officers, for allegedly misusing AI-powered Flock cameras to conduct personal searches. Federal judge in New York vacated a Trump administration policy that suspends visa processing from 75 countries, saying it exceeded executive branch authority. And more than 30,000 customers in Northwest Indiana are now into their second week without power. This is ABC News. An under-construction aircraft carrier to be named for World War II hero Doris Miller, a cook who helped save sailors at Pearl Harbor when the Japanese attacked in 1941, may have a new name, says ABC's Martha Raddatz.
5: Sources telling ABC News Navy officials are now weighing removing Miller's name from the ship and instead considering naming it for President Trump.
6: It's like almost like a stab in the heart for me.
5: Miller's great niece said it would send a message to all black service members.
6: To give it and then take it away, and it kind of make you wonder, like, are we good enough? Are we equal?
5: No U.S. Navy vessel has ever been named for a sitting president.
2: A Texas court cut the $50 million judgment against conspiracy theorist Alex Jones for statements

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2: Pumpkin spice latte, or PSL, now being served up at Dunkin', Panera, Krispy Kreme, and other chains. And this Tuesday, you can get it at the one that started it all.
4: Starbucks, you know, has been doing this for 23 years. They're the OG of pumpkin spice latte.
2: Your editor at Restaurant Business, who says there's a good reason Starbucks makes a big deal about PSL's return.
4: I mean, it does an enormous amount of business to the chain. Supposedly, PSL alone generates $500 million.
2: So how long will those drinks be around? Not too long.
4: Usually, they lead into the Christmas drinks, starting in November. And so, you know, that's when peppermint mocha comes out and gingerbread lattes.
2: So if you like PSL, act fast. Tom Busby, Bloomberg Radio.
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15: With sunshine today and a light breeze out of the northwest, the high will get close to 94 degrees. Then a few clouds will move in tonight with the low eventually settling in the upper 60s. Sunshine tomorrow with a high near 92. And not a whole lot of change as we start off the week on Monday. Another sunny afternoon with a high in the low 90s. Scattered thunderstorms may pop up on Tuesday as the high temperature eventually approaches 90 degrees. I'm Jeff Maher from the Weather Channel.
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16: And welcome back to the Car Pro Show with Jerry Reynolds, the Car Pro, me, Todd Chambliss, the old roadmaster. This week, the classic car of the week on Facebook is worth your look. If you've been dealing with the summer heat, wouldn't you like to have a chance to win one of those auto heat shields that are perfectly cut to your windshield? Well, one way to do it, if you're not going to go and just buy it, which, by the way, wouldn't be such a bad idea, try to win one first, right?
17: Right.
16: Guess the correct year, make, and model of this week's Classic Car of the Week, which, by the way, crosses the block, the Mecum auction in Nashville in September. So, from what you said earlier, that's going to be another big auction for them in Nashville.
17: It is going to be a big one. And, you know, when they... I don't know how many Mecum does a year. They do more than Barrett Jackson.
16: Yeah.
17: But, and they sell, you know, the caliber of cars is a little bit different, too. But I really enjoy watching Mecum.
16: Mm-hmm.
17: they just get some great cars.

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2: I'm Pam Puzo. It's not the final say, but the Supreme Court will allow construction to continue on a White House ballroom.
3: We are extraordinarily appreciative of the Chief Justice, and we have been saying all along, since day one, that this is something the President has complete authority to do as the Commander-in-Chief and the Chief Executive of this country.
2: Attorney General Todd Blanche on X, Senate Minority Leader Chuck Schumer said the Supreme Court is rubber-stamping the President's vanity-driven corruption. He wasn't endorsed by President Trump, but GOP Congressman Ralph Norman believes he can win a U.S. Senate race in South Carolina.
4: I can beat the candidate that the Democrats are putting up.
2: The president is supporting Darlene Graham, the sister of late U.S. Senator Lindsey Graham, who died last month. 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
12: Well, the headline in the advice column in this week's newsletter kind of says it all. Is your car trying to tell you something? What do we mean by that? Well, when you get in the car, you're accustomed to the way it sounds when you start it. When you start driving down the road, you're accustomed to the way the handling is, the braking, the driving, everything. And if those things change, you should probably pay attention to it for fear that it's a warning that something may happen and leave you sitting on the side of the road. It could be new sounds that it didn't have before, a squeal, that kind of thing when you start hitting the brakes. It could be something you smell. It could be like a slight burning plastic smell that you didn't notice before. Those are some signs you should probably go and get looked at. And don't be stuck on the side of the road for something that you could have avoided.
13: And it's going to be cheaper.
12: Absolutely.
13: To head it off instead of letting something get down the road too far. You know your car. And don't just ignore it. If there's a change in its behavior, there's a reason. And get it looked at.
12: Just don't turn the radio up louder to cover the sound. Go and get somebody to check that out for you. And that's an easy thing to do because I've got a loud radio in this car I've got now.
13: Yes,
12: it booms. My gosh.
13: All right. And back to Matagorda and Ira. Welcome. Ira, are you there?
14: Yes, sir. Good afternoon.
13: Hey.
14: Let me preface my question with this. I've been driving Priuses for over 20 years, and I even talked to you before I bought this new one, new body style,
13: yeah.
14: I think in 23 or whatever, but different deal. So anyway, I like the 48 miles a gallon I get, you know, and all that. And by the way, I got a 2014 that when I got rid of it, I got 308,000 on it.
13: Wow. And yeah. On the same battery, same hybrid battery?
14: Yeah, same battery.
13: Absolutely. That's great.
12: It's amazing.
14: The one I just sold my son, it's a 217. It's got 258 right now. Still the same battery.
13: Those cars amaze me.
14: You can pick up a battery rebuilt for $2,500 at the most.
13: Yeah.
14: Lithium, so
13: I've seen them for $1,500 yeah. installed.
14: Yeah, well, I didn't want to exaggerate, so I said,
13: it's okay.
14: So now what I got going is a RX 350. Of course, for me, it's going to be a hybrid. Or the Crown Signa hybrid. I know I'm not going to get the AC plug in the trunk or whatever that is back there, cargo area.
13: Yeah.
14: And I'm not going to have 28-speaker Harman Kardon stereo, which, you know, I'm damn near 80 years old, so that's not quite my issue. But I guess the Prius is this new model Prius. I'd love to have it again, really, but I didn't. I'm not going to because, man, they made that thing short. You know, it's like getting in an old model Corvette.
13: Yeah, they set low. That's the downside, yeah. And that is one of the pluses of the Crown Signia, is the way it sets up. Look, Toyota calls that an SUV, and I guess officially it is, but to me,
14: don't tell me. Go ahead.
13: It's more of a car, more of a station wagon than it is
14: Dang. Come on. Don't say it. I know it. You ain't got to poke me in the eye.
13: I started my review that way. I said, let's get this off the table right now. This is not a station wagon. It's an SUV.
7: Oh.
14: Well, I'm grateful. I wish I would have read it. My apologies.
13: Well, it's still on the website.
14: And I'm going to go look. But it's like a poor boy Lexus, isn't it?
13: It's
14: made by the same people.
13: Yeah, same drivetrain, same frame. It's Lexus all the way.
14: Let me jump one more time. So they changed the engine from the engine in the Prius. They didn't change it. But I'm talking about having a different engine than I've had for 20 years, getting 48 miles a gallon. Now I'm going to lose a quarter. I'm going to lose 15 miles a gallon. So that engine, I don't know. So that's one question. And then, and I'm going to be quiet after this, then I want you to ask you about the RAV4, the new model, as in the group of these two I'm talking about.
13: Okay. We're down to about 45 seconds, but I will tell you that both the RX350 and the Crown Signia hybrid engines have both been exceptional. And that's one thing that Toyota does, is they start with a great engine, and then they add the hybrid part. So you're going to get that 250,000, maybe 300 out of either the RX or the Crown Signia. It's going to come down to one thing: which one you like the most. And you know, the cargo area is another consideration.
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0: All right, we're going back to Ira in Matagorda, and Ira is an almost 80-year-old Toyota-loving hybrid guy, and we're trying to figure out whether we want to go Lexus or Toyota with this next car. So, as I was saying, Ira, and I apologize, I was up against the clock. You know, it's going to come down to which one you like the most. The cargo areas are different configurations, so if you carry things that are taller, the RX350 is probably going to be a better choice for you because of the opening of the hatchback. But they both drive great. If the Crown will work for you, you'll save a lot of money with the Crown Signia.
1: Yes, sir. Yes, sir. I see. The one thing, too, they don't have, and I'm sure you're aware of, the Crown does not have a spare tire.
0: Yeah, nothing's got a spare tire anymore.
1: Well, no, the Lexus does. I thought.
0: It
1: could be wrong.
0: No, you may well be right.
1: I think so, but I don't care. That's all right. But throw in your thoughts about this scoot around car my wife wants instead of she's an old woman too. She wants a RAV4. What you thinking?
0: I love it. The RAV4 is, it's been the number one selling SUV in America for 15 years. And there's a good reason. Because fuel economy, she's going to get in the 40s, albeit the low 40s. 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And it's gotten nicer over time. 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I recommend the RAV4 almost every single day to somebody that's just looking for that, 200,000+ mile good gas mileage SUV that is a joy to drive. It wasn't always the most up-to-date SUV, but that's changed. 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You won't regret it.
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3: ABC News, I'm Mike Dubusky. The Trump administration leveling new 50% tariffs on dozens of Canadian goods today, including things like cars, cheese, even hockey sticks. Overnight, the two sides blamed each other for failing to come to an agreement on a trade deal. And now Canadian Prime Minister Mark Carney says his country will impose some tariffs of its own.
4: Canada will match Washington's new tariffs dollar for dollar in order to protect Canadian workers, farmers, families, and businesses.
3: Those Canadian tariffs set to take effect on September 8th. Four former police officers in Savannah, Georgia, are now under arrest after the state's Bureau of Investigation said they misused license plate reader technology from flock safety. And a new tropical storm has developed off the coast of Hawaii. This one's called Mocha, with sustained winds of 45 miles per hour. It's tracking south of Hawaii, which is still recovering from last weekend's Hurricane Lala. This is ABC News. In Texas, a judge is considering whether Carmelo Anthony, the teen convicted of stabbing another teen to death during a track meet, will receive a new trial. ABC's Liz Nagy has more.
5: The defense argued that Anthony acted in self-defense. Prosecutors called it plain and simple murder. The judge who will now decide whether or not he will be retried is not the same judge who presided over the first trial. That judge was removed after a local television interview where he said the jury got it right. Now, this new judge is expected to rule today on if Anthony deserves a retrial. If he's denied, the 19-year-old could spend more than 3 decades in prison.
3: Meanwhile, yesterday, the defense rested in the Lindsay Clancy trial. She's the Massachusetts mom who's admitted to killing her 3 children back in 2023. Clancy's lawyers have argued she was suffering from postpartum psychosis. Resuming next week, the Meta trial in Oakland, California, 4 states suing that tech company over allegedly addictive features. Mike Dubusky, ABC News.
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2: With the signature pumpkin spice iced latte.
1: Pumpkin spice latte, or PSL, now being served up at Dunkin', Panera, Krispy Kreme, and other chains. And this Tuesday, you can get it at the one that started it all.
3: Starbucks, you know, has been doing this for 23 years. They're the OG of pumpkin spice latte.
1: That's Pat Kobe, senior editor at Restaurant Business, who says there's a good reason Starbucks makes a big deal about PSL's return.
3: I mean, it does an enormous amount of business to the chain. Supposedly, PSL alone generates $500 million.
1: So how long will those drinks be around? Not too long.
3: Usually, they lead into the Christmas drinks, starting in November. And so, you know, that's when peppermint mocha comes out and gingerbread lattes.
1: So if you like PSL, act fast. Tom Busby, Bloomberg Radio.
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8: After a dry weekend and a dry start to the week on Monday, some thunderstorms should develop heading towards Tuesday. But for the rest of this afternoon, some sunshine with temperatures in the low to mid-90s with a light breeze out of the northwest. And then partly cloudy overnight as the low falls to 68 degrees. It's going to be a sunny end of the weekend tomorrow with a high near 92. And mostly sunny on Monday with a high again in the low 90s. I'm Jeff Maher from the Weather Channel.
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9: You are listening to the Car Pro Show. The Car Pro is Jerry Reynolds. I'm Todd Chambliss, along for the ride. Newsletter that came out Friday. All kinds of great information trying to help you save money. One particular news item on there had the story about people who are apparently finding some savings refinancing auto loans.
10: Now, yeah.
9: I guess there's something good to that. I guess I would be scared of extending a loan for a car that, well, if you got a 4 or 5 year loan and then all of a sudden it's going to turn into a 6, 7, could it be 8 years that you're financing a car? I know you normally don't recommend a term that long, but in some cases, if you started out and you had a higher interest rate and you can save money on a refinance and you're going to keep the car, probably worth a look, huh?
10: If it's a desperation move where you're worried about being able to pay for a car.
9: Yeah.
10: I'd rather see you refinance, lower your interest rate, and, you know, if you got to go out a little longer, so be it.
9: Instead of defaulting, obviously.
10: Yeah, instead of ruining your credit for the next 7 years. So it's not for everybody. Anytime you can refinance, lower the rate and keep the term the same. So, in other words,

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4: I'm Pam Huso. It's not the final say, but the Supreme Court will allow construction to continue on a White House ballroom.
5: We are extraordinarily appreciative of the Chief Justice, and we have been saying all along, since day one, that this is something the President has complete authority to do as the Commander-in-Chief and the Chief Executive of this country.
4: Attorney General Todd Blanche on X, Senate Minority Leader Chuck Schumer said the Supreme Court is rubber-stamping the President's vanity-driven corruption. He wasn't endorsed by President Trump, but GOP Congressman Ralph Norman believes he can win a U.S. Senate race in South Carolina.
6: I can beat the candidate that the Democrats are putting up.
4: The president is supporting Darlene Graham, the sister of late U.S. Senator Lindsey Graham, who died last month. 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
6: It's the Car Pro Show, where we were just talking to Tim in New Home, Texas, and going to go back and finish that conversation now.
7: All right, Tim, I think we settled on the Tucson, and you had something else you wanted to ask me.
8: Well, a couple other questions. One was, we're used car buyers. You know, we're not really looking for something new, so we had, if you had any options on the models that we should be looking at.
9: Yes.
8: In the year models that we should be looking at.
7: You know, there hasn't been any
8: cash buyers, probably.
7: There really hadn't been any bad ones. The only thing I would tell you is to shop new and used, and you may be surprised by how close those prices are together. If you read the article that was in my newsletter yesterday about used car prices, and in particular SUVs, with the connections I've got to get new cars, sometimes they're cheaper. So don't close the door on that. Just because you've always bought used doesn't mean that you always should. So give that thought,
8: we'll
7: too.
8: We'll be better off with cash, though, as opposed to financing. I mean, we're not wanting to finance. We've saved our money. We're ready to pay cash.
7: Cash does nothing for you. It does nothing for you. The dealer don't care how you pay for a car. If you finance it, they get their money the same day.
8: Okay. Last question. We're also looking at, I've been driving a Ford Transit for years, and I don't really work out of it anymore. I'm trying to retire myself. I'm not retired yet, but Ford F-150 is my go-to choice.
7: Yeah.
8: And the difference is, I've been driving a 3.5 EcoBoost in my van for years, like literally years. I'm my second one. But what's your opinion on the 5.0 versus the 3.5?
7: I mean, from the five liter is a great engine. It's been around a long time, been very reliable through the years. But if I were buying myself, I were in the market for a truck today, it would be the 3.5. And it's just the difference between old technology and new technology. And the EcoBoost, I drove the first one I ever drove in 2010. I reviewed it in a Lincoln product. I'll never forget it. And it's been a great engine since then. It's got more horsepower. It's more fuel efficient. Gets better gas mileage. You know, it's just, for me, that 3.5 is just... I'm sorry?
8: It's hard to find a 5.0 used these days. They're not just everywhere. You know, they're hard to find them.
7: Well, and the reason for that is that people have switched. I mean, the dealers can still order 5 liters, but they don't order many of them because everybody wants the EcoBoost. And there's a reason for that, because of its reputation. And when people drive both, they will typically go and buy the 3.5. Some people are just scared to death of turbos, and I'm not. Not anymore. There was a time.
8: I've had two of those 3.5s, and the first one I had was about 115,000 miles, and I lost turbo on both of them.
7: Yeah, and it can happen.
8: So I guess that's what's scaring me about the not going back to a 5.0, I mean, instead of the 3.5, because I did have turbo this year, done one.
7: You can't make a mistake with the 5-liter. There's no doubt. The 5.0 is a great engine. I don't think it's nearly as efficient, and I think if you take care, in fact, I have seen personally many, many 3.5s that went 250,000 plus miles with it with zero issues. Zero. But those people do their maintenance, and that's one of the, that seems to be the common denominator between people that have problems with the 3.5 and those that don't have problems with the 3.5 is maintenance practices, getting the oil changed, doing it on the schedule, doing it at the right times, those sort of things. So, you know, hey, look, you can't go wrong with either one, but you ask my opinion, and mine is go with the 3.5.
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22: After a dry weekend and a dry start to the week on Monday, some thunderstorms should develop heading towards Tuesday. But for the rest of this afternoon, some sunshine with temperatures in the low to mid-90s with a light breeze out of the northwest. And then partly cloudy overnight as the low falls to 68 degrees. It's going to be a sunny end of the weekend tomorrow with a high near 92. And mostly sunny on Monday with a high again in the low 90s. I'm Jeff Maher from the Weather Channel.
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6: Well, it's happy listener time here on the Car Pros Show. It's the time where we love to share stories of those who have followed Jerry's advice. They've gone to CarPro.com. They have found one of his dealers, and they have looked up his contact, dealt with him directly, had a great situation happen when buying a car. Latest person with a story would be John in Houston, who went to see Mo Schnitzer over at Katy Honda. Regarding a 2026 Honda Pilot. He said, looking for a car to buy, shop locally. Didn't get the impression, this is at a different dealership, obviously, that the guys there were serious about making a deal. So he heard about Katy Honda. He found an ad online that looked pretty good. Call Mo Schnitzer. And Mo said, well, I've already left the dealership for the day, but he did return John's call and said, let me get back to you the next day. So the next day comes, guess what? He got back to him, made the deal on the phone, and then John drove an hour 15 minutes away. Yeah, this isn't in his neighborhood or just around the corner.
7: No.
6: He drove to Katy and did the paperwork, got the brand new car. Couldn't have gone better. You hear those all the time, people saying, well, it's not close to me, but if you're going to spend that kind of money for a car, wouldn't you want to get the best situation rather than the closest dealership?
7: Yeah, and I've said it 1,000 times, the odds of you having a good dealership close to you are about 10%, and that's being generous. Look at Mo. I'm so proud of him.
6: He's doing good.
7: Mo is doing great.
6: One of your proteges.
7: He is. He worked for me for a lot of years. So thank you, Maurice. I appreciate you, and keep up the good work there at Honda of Katy.
6: Yeah.
7: That's great news.
6: Doing a really good job.
7: Yeah, he really is. Mm-hmm. 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
23: Trade tension. I'm Paul Stevens, Fox News. Canadian Prime Minister Mark Carney announcing today retaliatory tariffs on U.S. goods beginning on the 8th of September. All this coming after trade talks collapsed following the White House imposition of new 50% tariffs on Canadian goods. U.S. Trade Representative Jameson Greer on Fox and Friends Weekend claims Canada's response to U.S. tariffs is tied in part to its ongoing business with China.
24: They do, and they continue to retaliate. And after a year of that retaliation, we've said enough, and so we've taken countermeasures.
23: And President Trump also waiving higher tariffs on up to 300,000 metric tons of imported ground beef for about 90 days. The president in Myrtle Beach, South Carolina, yesterday rallying for Republican Senate candidate Darlene Graham, the sister of the late Senator Lindsey Graham, who passed away last month.
25: Republicans in the Palmetto State, including the state's former Governor Nikki Haley, have raised concerns about Graham's readiness after she admitted at a debate this week that she wasn't well-versed on national security. President Trump has dismissed her response, saying she was only giving an honest answer. He wants voters to focus on what he says is at stake.
26: If we lose, you're going to lose your border. You're going to lose your tax cuts.
25: Meantime, Vice President J.D. Vance was in his hometown of Middletown, Ohio, trying to sharpen the administration's message on the economy.
23: And GOP Congressman Ralph Norman running against Lindsey Graham. He joined Fox and Friends Weekend.
27: My opponent is unknown. She's been backed by the Washington establishment. And she has the endorsement of a great president in President Trump, which I would have loved to have his endorsement. But, Griff, she's a propped-up candidate. Tell that during the debates. This is an important job. There is no training on the job.
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23: Republican Michigan U.S. Senate nominee Mike Rogers set to face off against Democratic nominee Abdul El-Sayed in November in one of the country's most watched Senate races. On Fox & Friends weekend, Rogers making his case for why Michigan voters should choose him as the two campaigns begin their general election fight.
1: He can't hide from the fact that when a terrorist filled his car with explosives and tried to kill 130 kids at a synagogue school, and he said, hurt people want to hurt people, and he could understand that. You can, that's who you are, and that's who he is. And I tell you what, we need people to understand who he is.
23: And Abdul El-Sayed will be joining Fox this coming Monday to react. As the Trump White House works to tackle the opioid crisis, the CDC says deaths connected to fentanyl are down 22% in just the past year.
25: The White House is highlighting these numbers in honor of National Fentanyl Prevention and Awareness Day. They say fentanyl deaths dropped 22% from 2024 to 2025. Overall, per the CDC, there was a 14% decrease in overdose deaths within that time frame, marking a decline for the third consecutive year. The White House is tying those figures to the president's border policies and efforts to dismantle the fentanyl supply chain. DHS Secretary Mark Wayne Mullen says, "We have lost too many American lives to fentanyl, especially after years of disastrous open border policies that made it even easier for the cartels to bring their drugs to our country. Thanks to President Donald J. Trump's strong leadership, we are bringing the hammer down on drug traffickers and smugglers, putting them out of business and behind bars."
23: And that is Fox's Madeline Rivera. The president, by the way, designating the major drug cartels as foreign terrorist organizations. Meantime, seven people, including two police officers, dead after a head-on crash in northeast England early today. I'm Paul Stevens. This is Fox News.
2: This is a Bloomberg Money Minute. Wellness and anti-aging trends are not just for people. More pet owners are turning to experimental treatments for furry family members.
4: If they're going to live longer, they want their pets to be there with them.
2: Bloomberg reporter Anna Edney on Bloomberg TV.
4: So they're trying peptides. Red light therapy was a big one that we heard about, as well as a longevity drug that people are trying. This is not a drug that's approved for this, called rapamycin.
2: But the drug's use is at the center of a clinical trial by the Dog Aging Project. Veterinarians warn that using unproven concoctions can be risky. One vet told Edney that if owners arrive with sick pets taking supplements, they are asked to stop for a while.
4: Because often that's actually the cause of some of the illness.
2: The American Pet Products Association says that over 6 years, supplement use has soared 70% among cat owners and 56% among dog owners. Gina Cervetti, Bloomberg Radio.
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22: After a dry weekend and a dry start to the week on Monday, some thunderstorms should develop heading towards Tuesday. But for the rest of this afternoon, some sunshine with temperatures in the low to mid-90s with a light breeze out of the northwest. And then partly cloudy overnight as the low falls to 68 degrees. It's going to be a sunny end of the weekend tomorrow with a high near 92. And mostly sunny on Monday with a high again in the low 90s. I'm Jeff Maher from the Weather Channel.
40: 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Welcome to the CarPro Show. Jerry Reynolds, the CarPro, was in the auto industry for over 35 years. And in addition to getting his sixth win from the Texas Auto Writers Association for Best Radio Show in Texas, he's a member of the Texas Radio Hall of Fame, along with fellow members Dan Rather and George Carlin. His co-host, Todd Chambliss, just became a member of Applebee's Hall of Fame for finishing off 84 chicken nuggets without using a dipping sauce. Now let's get to straight talk and honest answers about everything automotive on the CarPro Show.
7: Well, it's the end of the month, and boy, I tell you what, don't ever doubt for a second that old thing you've heard about car dealers get more, let's just say the deals get better at the end of the month, and that is absolutely the truth. You start gearing up about 10 days out, and you know, this whole industry, the whole auto industry, is predicated on numbers, and it all rolls downhill. It starts with the factory, and they're pushing the owner or the general manager of the dealership to sell more cars, sell more cars, sell more cars. So what does the owner or general manager do? He goes and pounds on his general manager and his sales managers and his salespeople, and they got bonuses to hit. And it just becomes a real, real battle at the end of the month for dealers just trying to get that next deal. And, you know, if business is good like it is right now, everybody I talk to in the car business is having a really good month. Well, you know, you'd think, okay, so why are they pushing at the end of the month? Because they're car dealers, and that's what we do, and that's what I did. I fought it for 35 years, and you push, and you push, and you push right up to the end of the month. If you're having a great month, you want an even better month. If you're having a lousy month, you want to make it a decent month. It's just, that's the one thing I hated about the car business, especially after I became an owner, was you push and push and push, and then you walk in on the first day of the month, and you go, wow, we don't have anything out for the month. We don't have a single car sold for this month. And it starts over again. And then you got to find ways to motivate your people again. And they get their bonus checks for the month. And now they don't want to work because they got money in their pocket. It, trust me, it looks easy to be in the car business. There ain't nothing easy about it. I'll tell you that right now. So, it's the end of the month. Take advantage of that. Todd?
5: Indeed. And with that going on and the incentives and the fact that those car values for used cars are still holding firm, it's just, I mean, like we've mentioned before, I mean, the possibility of incentives going away is very, very high. I mean, typically, you know, there's a little bit of action like that this time of year before the end of the year comes. So why not take advantage of that and call one of Jerry's dealers and make sure that you're covered before those go away, because you're going to be sorry if you miss them. I can promise you.
7: Yeah, it can be a big difference. I mean, and it's every little thing at the end of the month that dealers do. It's putting that next $500 into your trade-in to make the deal work. Mm-hmm. It's picking up the phone and calling the lender and saying, hey, I need what's called a rate concession, where they've got their published rates, but then a dealer can call and talk to them and say, look, these people are going to go to the credit union or something, and they got a 1 point better rate. Or they're, you know, that 1 point makes the difference between the payment that the customer wants and where they are, and they've done all they can do. Then the lender gives a little bit, and they make you put that deal together. Mm-hmm. I've been down to sitting in the office with a customer, and we're down to, you know, a $10 payment difference, where I got to be in $10 that he's or she has set as their max limit.
5: Mm-hmm. Yeah,
7: I flipped coins for him.
5: Have you really?
7: Oh,
5: flip a coin, really?
7: More times than I can count.
5: What's your ratio of winning on that?
7: It was pretty good.
5: Okay.
7: It was pretty good.
5: That would be a trip, actually, to see somebody, okay, I'll flip you for it. It's like, okay, fine, let's flip a coin.
7: I've done it many times.
5: That's great.
7: And if you lose, you lose.
5: Yeah,
7: you know?
5: Sometimes you do.
7: Yeah, yeah, that's right. Let's talk to Wayne. And Wayne is calling from Houston, Texas. Wayne, thank you for holding. How can I help you?
6: Hey, Jerry. Great to talk to you. My family from Lubbock to Dallas to Houston. Been listening to you for many years.
7: Oh, thank you, man. I appreciate that.
6: I just want to preface this. I'm calling for my sister who's been battling cancer for a couple of years. She lost her husband last year to cancer.
7: Sorry.
6: She bought a 20. Thank you. She loves the Infiniti QX60. She had a couple of them back in 2021 when the QX50s came out. She liked them. She said, hey, I want to try one of those. I'd like to try that out. So she went for a lease.
7: Yeah.
6: Everything went well. A couple of years later, she went ahead and got another one, leased it again. And then that's when the health problems hit. And the last thing on her mind was mileage, car, you know, anything with vehicles. So they put a lot of miles on her little QX50 going to for treatments. So here's my question. She's looking at getting another lease. She loves the new QX60. She's got a couple of grandbabies, you know, bigger than the QX50. So she's thinking about car seats, that kind of stuff.
7: Yeah.
6: She loves that QX60. She's thinking about going for another lease or seeing what her options are. She went to the dealer that she's dealt with for the last few years, and she's being told that basically she doesn't really have an option because she's got so many miles on that one that she's just gonna have to ride it out, pay it off, or have, you know, and that's really her only option. So
7: how far?
6: I didn't know if that sounded right.
7: How far over is she on her miles?
6: I know she's pushing 80,000 right now.
7: Oh yeah,
6: and she's had it 3 years.
7: Yeah, she probably had 45,000 mile limit, maybe even less, and she's doubled that. If she tries to pay the penalties, it's going to cost her a fortune. So if I were her, then I would tell her to buy it when she buys it to get an extended warranty with it and plan to keep it another 3 or 4 years. Until it's completely paid off. And then if the situation has changed, she could lease again in the future if she feels like it. But if she's going to continue driving those kind of miles, she does not need to be in a lease. So tell her to buy it, get an extended warranty, and just resign herself to the fact that she's going to be looking at this one for another 3 or 4 years, more than likely.
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5: Stevens, President Trump in South Carolina Friday night supporting Republican Senator Darlene Graham's campaign for a full term despite some recent shaky debate answers regarding national security.
6: She's more about affordability. She's about what we have, how much a loaf of bread is going to cost, how much beef is going to cost.
5: U.S. Supreme Court Chief Justice John Roberts issuing an injunction Friday allowing above-ground construction on that controversial White House ballroom to continue. The administration is pleased.
7: We are extraordinarily appreciative of the Chief Justice, and we have been saying all along, since day one, that this is something the president has complete authority to do as the commander-in-chief and the chief executive of this country.
5: Attorney General Todd Blanche on Fox Saturday in America, the National Trust for Historic Preservation sued to block that construction work. 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
15: 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You want to talk to Jerry. And while we're kind of resetting everything, this week we continue as we count down the top 10 sellers. And this week the GMC Sierra is the number 6 top seller. So the question is, what is the one thing you love most about your GMC Sierra? And would you buy another one?
16: It's a good question. I have a GMC Sierra Denali.
15: Yeah?
16: You know, yeah, I'd buy another one.
15: You would?
16: Yeah, I really like it.
15: Big fan of it?
16: Yeah.
15: Okay, dependable, well, the features.
16: And perfect.
15: And perfect. Well, that's what you want.
16: Absolutely.
15: Yeah.
16: How about we talk to Jeff in San Antonio? Jeff, welcome to the show.
17: Hey, Jerry. Hey, Todd. Thank you for taking my call.
16: You bet, buddy.
17: Got a couple questions. My wife hurt herself getting into her GX460, and now she's driving my Subaru Outback. And I'm looking to get her a comparable size vehicle of the Outback. Now, we've owned the GX 350, the first hybrid they came out with. Great, great car. But they got kind of proud on those things. The pricing is almost $60,000 on a fully loaded one.
16: Oh, yeah.
17: I tried to convince her into another Outback because I love that car, man. It just is the bee's knees as far as I'm concerned. But I think she's spoiled with that Lexus that she has. And I was hoping you might be able to give me some recommendations on something that will be comparable but not as pricey as the Lexus.
16: Yeah.
17: I got a question about CVT transmissions. And I got a crystal ball question after that.
16: All right. Have her look at the Cadillac XT4. She could look at the 5 also, but if you're trying to save some money, the 4 is a good size, and it's going to be easier for her to get in and out of like the Subaru is. But they're very, very nice and a lot less money than a Lexus.
17: Well, what about a foreign vehicle, you know, Japanese or Korean, anything in that area that you would recommend?
16: You're going to run into the same thing as the Lexus when you start talking about price. They're all going to be, you know, an Acura is a nice SUV. A little bit of a rough ride, same with the BMW, and same with the Mercedes. And you're going to, anytime you get into the German automakers, you're looking at more maintenance cost down the road. So,
17: tell me about that. My daughter had a Volkswagen. Yeah. I don't want to talk about that.
16: There you go. So, same time.
17: Anyway,
16: Sewell Cadillac there in San Antonio. Fantastic organization. Esther is the GM. She is adorable and a sweet gal. If you guys will talk to her, she'll direct you the right way. I promise you. She's awesome.
17: Okay, my next question is about CVT transmissions. My 2013 Lexus GX 460, I bought it new from a dealer in Houston, and you know how you come in for your normal servicing, and then they have the, I don't know what you want, quarterly servicing, you know, where you hit certain mileage markers.
16: Yep.
17: And I had asked this guy, the service manager, for 16 years, let's see, what was it, 13? So 13 years, what about the transmission? And I was constantly told, you never have to worry about it. It's a sealed unit, good for the life of the car. Well, their opinion of the life of the car and my opinion of the life of the car obviously are drastically different. I hit 220,000 miles on it. Engine runs perfect. Everything in the car is great, except for the tranny started slipping and, you know, I've come to find out that there is a different protocol for servicing vehicles in Japan, Toyota vehicles specifically, and Subarus, where if you have a CVT, you should change that oil emission fluid about every 40 or 50,000 miles. Do you know anything about that oil changing protocol?
16: I do not. Jeff, I don't, but I can add this. And I can say this with certainty. CVTs today versus 10 years ago are night and day differences. I mean, everybody was having CVT problems. Toyota, Nissan was the worst. Nissan had horrible, horrible CVT problems. But as time has gone on, and since about 2018, CVTs have become extremely reliable. I can't imagine why there would be a difference in the frequency of an oil change in Japan or in the United States. It doesn't make any sense to me. It may be true, but I'm sure not familiar with it.
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16: And we got a Ray in the Woodlands, Texas. Ray, what can I do for you?
1: Hey, Jerry. I've got what I think is a collector car. I bought it 20 years ago from the first owner. 36,000 miles, Corvette, high output, 327, four-speed, all race. You know, it's lightweight. But when I talk about selling it, they ask me what I consider to be stupid questions, which is, what's the VIN? I said, it doesn't matter what the VIN is because this is a 1% car. This is not a VIN car. And, I mean, these cars go for up to $50,000, and they offer me $20,000. And so I'm looking for advice on how to market what somebody would like to have as an all-original car with the original interior and all Delco parts on it and looks like new, drives like new, great car.
16: Yeah, and I get somebody asking you for the VIN. I mean,
1: sure.
16: They want to know that the car hasn't been stolen or, you know, something along those lines, although the history reports don't go back that far. That won't help
1: right.
16: them, but you can still, you'd be surprised what you can find online about a car when you've got the VIN and you put it in quotation marks and just do a Google search. And so
1: I don't mind, Jerry, I don't mind giving it to them. I just know because I've been in the car business as an investor, you know, they're looking for comparable sales because the phrase was you make your money on the buy. And if the dealer buys it at an appropriate price and he knows what they sell for, then it's a deal.
16: Yeah, no question. You're absolutely right. I want you to talk to a friend of mine named Jim Horan. 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
22: ABC News, I'm Mike Dubusky. New tariffs coming down on Canadian-made goods today.
23: The U.S. is now imposing a 50% tariff on more than $20 billion worth of Canadian imports. This will affect only about 5% of cross-border trade, but the new duties will hit a long list of products, including beer, whiskey, milk and cheese, building materials, hockey sticks, and tongue depressors.
22: ABC's Stephen Portnoy in Washington. Overnight, the deadline for the U.S. and Canada to agree on a new trade deal expired. Canadian Prime Minister Mark Carney is now vowing to impose retaliatory tariffs on the U.S. next month. Lawyers for Lindsay Clancy rested their case yesterday, ending their insanity defense of the Massachusetts mom who's admitted to killing her three children. When the court resumes, the prosecution has a brief rebuttal and then will proceed to closing arguments. And bad weather likely played a role in this week's deadly plane crash in Alaska. Aviation officials now say this is ABC News. The Trump administration is facing new pushback after sources told ABC News Navy officials are considering stripping a black World War II war hero's name from a new aircraft carrier. Instead, those sources say the ship would be named after President Trump. Speaking to ABC News, naval historian David Winkler says the vessel is currently named for Doris Miller.
0: You know, he was a cook. And basically, when the Japanese, came... launched their attack, you know, he went up, broke out some ammunition, loaded up a machine gun and started firing away at the incoming Japanese aircraft.
22: Doris Miller was awarded the Navy Cross for his actions during the 1941 attack on Pearl Harbor. The White House has indicated the move is not a done deal and is simply under consideration. And this week, a judge will consider an emergency motion for an injunction which would prevent the re-addition of President Trump's name to the Kennedy Center. Mike Dubusky, ABC News.
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8: After a dry weekend and a dry start to the week on Monday, some thunderstorms should develop heading towards Tuesday. But for the rest of this afternoon, some sunshine with temperatures in the low to mid-90s with a light breeze out of the northwest. And then partly cloudy overnight as the low falls to 68 degrees. It's going to be a sunny end of the weekend tomorrow with a high near 92. And mostly sunny on Monday with a high again in the low 90s. I'm Jeff Maher from the Weather Channel.
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9: Well, time is running out for you to have a chance to win that Corvette Stingray Coupe or $40,000. This is the CarPro Sweeps that we've been talking about for weeks and weeks. You've got all kinds of chances to even increase your entries. If you go to carpro.com, at the very top, there is a click that says enter now. There's a 2026 Corvette or 40K. You'll see the green enter now box. Go there and you can get more information about the Corvette Stingray. You got Jerry holding a whole bunch of cash next to a Corvette. Is that from your own bank account?
10: $40,000.
9: So do you have it on you? Can you loan me $20K?
10: Yeah, I can do that. Or you can buy tickets.
9: Or I could buy tickets, sure. You've got 1,000 entries or 40 times, of course, the entries there. You can go and you can sign up for some of these things. So it's for a good cause. Obviously, the prize is spectacular. Your choice of a Corvette or $40,000. Go and check it out because this would be something that not only would be the envy of the neighborhood, but it's a once-in-a-lifetime chance to win a car like this.
10: And if you take the money, you and me are going to have a real serious conversation.
9: If I take the money?
10: You take the money over the Corvette.
9: I'm getting the Corvette, man.
10: Somebody's going to win it. And Whoever wins it, if they take the money instead of the car,
9: you're going to show up and give them a talk.
10: We're going to talk.
9: That's right. This is a beautiful car. Oh, my gosh. You imagine driving this thing around. Did you drive the one around? Did you have a chance to get in? Because your picture next to it.
10: Yeah, I did. I drove it.
9: Was that spectacular?
10: Well, I'm a Corvette guy from way back.
9: Yeah, so you've already owned one, and you've driven them for years.
10: I've owned several and reviewed them through the years. And I almost got one when I got this BMW Electric.
9: I remember that.
10: I brought one home, kept it for a week from our classic Chevrolet in Dallas. And, you know, it just getting in and out of it. And at the time, I was having some back problems.
9: Yeah, that was a different time for you.
10: Oh, it was, yuck.
9: It was kind of like when I went to California and rented a Mustang convertible.
10: Yeah.
9: And it was the California Sport version. I nearly broke my back getting in.

0: And I've had that thing so many times. I'm thinking, I am getting old. I used to have Mustangs all the time. But anyway.
1: Yeah, I think the first car I ever helped you with was a Mustang.
0: It sure was. Absolutely. Yeah. So this is a cool thing. No, I will definitely take the Corvette. This is going to be an amazing prize. And again, if you want to go and enter and find out what's going on with it, go to carpro.com. The very top is where you'll see that box. And we'll go and do that for a good cause.
1: In the free weekly newsletter that comes out every Friday, you can get yesterday's today by subscribing. The last 2 weeks, I've had more remarks on my closing messages than I think I ever have in the past.
0: I really liked the one last week that you did.
1: And
0: the last time.
1: Oh, yeah. That was one. It was titled "The Last Time and We Didn't Know It."
0: Yeah.
1: And then yesterday's free newsletter, the title was "Things I Was Sure About at 30.
0: Mm-hmm.
1: And you look back at things that you thought you knew at 30, and you found out you really didn't know crap.
0: It's true. Over and over again, that's proven in my life.
1: Oh, my goodness.
0: I think the line you said, you know, if you could go back and talk to yourself at 30, would you have bought that, was it a Buick dealership?
1: Yeah.
0: And you would have said, yeah, I would have, because you wouldn't have learned, and you wouldn't have kicked out all the stuff you thought you were a Mr. Know-It-All about.
1: Failing was the best thing that ever happened to me.
0: Absolutely.
1: It was.
0: Gotta happen.
1: Having a failure in a dealership, at 29 years old, I was the youngest Buick dealer in America.
0: Wow.
1: And that thing went belly up, and...
0: yeah.
1: You know, hey, I went from owning a car dealership and dressing up in $1,000 suits every day to selling cars on the showroom floor.
0: Yeah. Wow. That's a metamorphosis right there.
1: You do what you got to do.
0: Yeah, sure.
1: Paul, Spring, Texas. Thank you for holding, Paul. How can I help you, my friend?
2: Yes, sir. I needed to ask you what is a good buy on a SUV. It doesn't have to be any particular make. But I was looking to get a used one, maybe a couple of years old, and I was just getting your recommendations on what's a good one to buy, reliable.
1: Okay. There's a gazillion good ones. Let me ask you this. What would you say midsize SUV, and that sort of means different things to different people? What are you driving now?
2: I was driving a Honda CR-V 2016, but it got totaled a couple weeks ago, so I'm looking to get another one.
1: Was that a midsize to you?
2: Yeah, I guess it was. I guess you could say it was. My wife says midsize, but I'm, you know, it
1: doesn't matter to me. Okay, so we don't need a third row seat. The CR-V wasn't too small. Have you given any thought to the Toyota RAV4?
2: I have, and we have a friend that has one, and it's pretty nice. I didn't know if there's any others that, consideration.
1: There is. Oh, there is. There's plenty of them. I like the Chevy Equinox a lot. It's a wonderful SUV for the money. It'll be cheaper than a RAV4 because Chevrolets don't hold their value as well as a Toyota does. And that's good when you're buying used. The Buick Envision is a nice one. If you wanted to go a little more luxurious, the Lexus NX is super nice. Have you got a budget in mind you're trying to stay within?
2: 25 maybe. Because I got the insurance settlement from the auto that it was the other people's fault, so they paid out because it got totaled, and I've got a little bit there, plus I've got a little bit in savings, so I could pay most of it, but I'd say around 25.
1: Okay. Then I'd probably tell you to look hard at the Equinox. The Ford Escape has been a good one for a lot of years, especially in the past 5 years. Now, we know it's going away. But that doesn't really matter when you're buying used. So, in fact, sometimes that helps you because the values drop when we know a vehicle's being discontinued. The values drop. So I'd say in that price range, you can get a much nicer Equinox or Escape for $25,000 than you're going to be able to get in a RAV4 or a CRV at 25 grand. And it's going to be a lot less miles. So I think either one of those two would serve you really well. You could also go to the Hyundai Kia route. They make some great SUVs, and they don't hold the value as well as a Toyota or a Honda. So, you know, you could look at Hyundai Tucson. Everybody loves that one. It's been a good one. So there's a lot of choices. That segment of SUVs, Paul, there's just no bad entries into it.
2: I got it.
1: They're all good.
2: What about the, what do you call it, Santa Fe?
1: Yeah, Hyundai Santa Fe, that's bigger than what we've been talking about. 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But yeah, Santa Fe would certainly work. And the Subaru Crosstrek, from a safety standpoint, Subaru Crosstrek's as good as it gets. 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
10: Stevens, President Trump in South Carolina Friday night supporting Republican Senator Darlene Graham's campaign for a full term despite some recent shaky debate answers regarding national security.
11: She's more about affordability. She's about what we have, how much a loaf of bread is going to cost, how much beef is going to cost.
10: U.S. Supreme Court Chief Justice John Roberts issuing an injunction Friday, allowing above-ground construction on that controversial White House ballroom to continue. The administration is pleased.
12: We are extraordinarily appreciative of the Chief Justice, and we have been saying all along, since day one, that this is something the president has complete authority to do as the commander-in-chief and the chief executive of this country.
10: Attorney General Todd Blanche on Fox Saturday in America, the National Trust for Historic Preservation sued to block that construction work. 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
0: The latest version of our newsletter comes out mostly on Fridays, every blue moon, and maybe holiday week, so maybe earlier, but you can depend on seeing it every Friday. The suits and settlements part, the CarPro legal report is what it's called. I love the first story on there about the woman who now is suing Tesla for $10 million in damages, crashing a Model Y into an Arlington hair salon during a test drive. Now, she claims that she said, I've never driven an electric vehicle. They said, oh, it's just like driving a gas vehicle. No big deal.
1: Oh, yeah, it is.
0: Don't believe that they told her that. And she said, oh, yeah, I'm fine. But she alleges that I need someone to come with me. Oh, no, she was sent out alone, apparently.
1: Yeah.
0: So she didn't know about the regenerative braking or the acceleration settings. And, of course, she's on the highway, became kind of scared when it slowed down sharply. Then she exits and she just plows into a hair salon. And now she's looking for $10 million plus punitive injuries. Tesla is saying not our fault and saying that she didn't go and take care of her business, basically, didn't use reasonable care, and they're going back and forth. It's in a U.S. district court now, and we'll see what happens, but take some personal responsibility. You're going to go and test drive an EV. Number one, make sure that you know all the stuff, because it drives differently than a regular car.
1: They do, but it's still, they all got brakes.
0: But I mean, you shouldn't be that scared if you let off the gas and it slows down more sharply. That's a good thing. It's a very good thing, actually. But she, what probably happened is that she doesn't want to take responsibility, and I'm sure she's getting sued. So now she wants to go and sue and get all this money for a money grab, and it's unfortunate.
1: It is.
0: Yeah.
1: And I got a story coming out next week about California limits your tire choices.
0: Limiting your tire choices.
1: Yeah, you can't just buy. You can't go out and buy tires you want anymore. They have to.
0: Well, what do they want you to buy?
1: They want you to buy tires that get better gas mileage. All right, let's go to Brad. Brad in Cypress, Texas, in the Houston area. Hello, Brad. What can I help you with?
16: Hey, Jerry. Thanks for taking my call.
1: My pleasure, sir.
16: Hey, I've had a 2007 Honda Ridgeline. Since new, and I was looking at getting a newer one, but ones with, not too many miles on them, and they're pretty expensive.
1: Yeah.
16: And I noticed these Frontiers are, you can get a new one for, like $10,000 less or, $2,000 less anyways.
1: Here's the question. This is all you need to consider, okay? Would you keep this next one as long as you kept the last one?
16: Oh, yeah, I'm looking to keep it for a long time.
1: Well, it's a no-brainer. Go back to a Ridgeline. You're not going to do any better, and that Frontier isn't going to get you nearly as many miles in the future as the Ridgeline is. And look, nothing wrong with the Frontier, absolutely not. Sometimes I get a bad rap over quality, but that hasn't been my experience with it. It's fine. Will it go 300,000 miles? No. Will it go 200,000 miles? Probably not, without spending a bunch of money on it. Well, the Ridgeline, yeah. Hell yeah, that Ridgeline will make 200, 300,000 miles. So you want to spend more now or you want to spend it down the road? And that's your choice.
16: Right. And I'm just worried about reliability on them.
1: It's not comparable. There is no Frontier that will come anywhere close to the quality of a Ridgeline. And that's just reality.
16: Yeah, mine's been great.
1: See?
16: Still running.
1: Like I said. You proved my point.
0: There you go.
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27: After a dry weekend and a dry start to the week on Monday, some thunderstorms should develop heading towards Tuesday. But for the rest of this afternoon, some sunshine with temperatures in the low to mid-90s with a light breeze out of the northwest. And then partly cloudy overnight as the low falls to 68 degrees. It's going to be a sunny end of the weekend tomorrow with a high near 92. And mostly sunny on Monday with a high again in the low 90s. I'm Jeff Maher from the Weather Channel.
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1: Jack and Trophy Club. This is a short segment, Jack, so let's get right into it. What can I help you with?
28: All right, Jerry, thank you for taking my call. After 26 years and 386,000 miles on my Expedition, I decided it's time to trade up. I'm considering a Ford F-150 versus a GMC Series Sierra Denali. Could you give me some names of some dealers I could talk to, somebody I can trust?
1: You bet. You can talk to Joshua Fichter, F-I-C-T-E-R. Fichter with a F, F-I-C-H-T-E-R. Okay. He's the general manager at Five Star Ford in North Richland Hills. He's a dear friend of mine. He loves my listeners. He's awesome. And at Classic Buick GMC in Arlington, talk to Chris Sinkew, S-I-N-K-U. Chris Sinkew. He's a great guy, too. And see, you know, if you're looking at money, I will tell you that the Ford incentives right now are exceptional. 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It would be hard for me personally to justify the difference in price because the Lariat is so nice. 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
1: Okay,
28: so that's
1: you're right.
28: Step down to the Lariat.
1: I got you. 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
10: It's a back and forth. I'm Paul Stevens, Fox News. Canada now saying they will retaliate with tariffs of their own. This after the Trump White House hit Canada with a 50% tariff on some goods.
5: The U.S. announced 50% tariffs on $20 billion worth of Canadian products after these negotiations stalled as Canadian Prime Minister Carney criticized these developments. And he says that Canada will match those tariffs dollar for dollar and that the new details about all of this will come out in the days ahead.
6: The United States proposed new terms that were uneconomic, unfair, and undermined the net benefits for Canada and called into question the reliability of any deal.
5: And amid the conflict with Iran, Treasury Secretary Scott Bessent is expected to hold a press conference on Monday after threatening to have, quote, the toughest sanctions in history on Iran, while Iran denouncing those plans.
10: And that's Fox's Alex Hogan at the White House. Tensions over the Strait of Hormuz continue. This is President Trump declares economic sanctions on Iran, and Iran pushes back, claiming it's negotiating from a place of strength. Fox's Jonathan Hunt in Tel Aviv.
7: With the economic pressure about to be stepped up by the U.S., we're getting more belligerent statements from the Iranian leadership today. The Speaker of the Iranian Parliament suggesting that Gulf countries might be looking at a post-war order that effectively sidelines the U.S. He wrote on X today, quote, "We've received numerous messages from neighboring countries about shaping new security arrangements and economic cooperation in the region. The United States put the security of every single one of its allies at such risk through bullying and pure disregard for their interests for the sake of Israel. But with prices rising in Iran and the availability of goods falling, that is not a universally shared response."
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10: A tropical storm set to hit Hawaii this weekend, just a week after Hurricane Lala came within 30 miles of the Big Island. Fox Weather's Robert Ray in Hilo.
0: Tropical storm Moke formed yesterday and tracking to the south of the Big Island. We are not going to have a direct landfall. Look, that is the good news. Having said that, we are expecting about a foot of rain, maybe even a little bit more, in the higher elevations near Hilo on the east side to the south point of the Big Island, but no significant winds. The problem with the scenario is this. Because of the impacts last weekend with Hurricane Lala and now this storm coming so quickly, first responders are in action mode. Residents are ready.
10: And thousands are still without power after Hurricane Lala, and efforts continue to rebuild roadways that Lala washed away. Senator Ashley Moody is facing off against DSA member Angie Nixon in November. This in Florida. While on Fox's Saturday in America, Moody explaining why she's the better choice and called out her opponent for not helping the American people.
3: She's got a trial in September because she wouldn't leave the governor's office. She busted out a bullhorn on the Senate or on the Senate floor in Florida. I mean, that obstructionism, that type of behavior is what we're seeing more and more out of the Democrats. Not productive actions, not things that are helping the American people.
10: And Angie Nixon maintains that she is not a socialist. Two police officers shot, a suspect killed. This after an attempted arrest turned into a car chase from Hartford to Newington, Connecticut. Police say the officers and the suspect exchanged gunfire. Both officers from Hartford and Rocky Hill are in stable condition. We're told the Connecticut Office of the Inspector General is now leading the investigation into all of this. I'm Paul Stevens, and this is Fox News.
11: This is a Bloomberg Money Minute. Wellness and anti-aging trends are not just for people. More pet owners are turning to experimental treatments for furry family members.
12: If they're going to live longer, they want their pets to be there with them.
11: Bloomberg reporter Anna Edney on Bloomberg TV.
12: So they're trying peptides. Red light therapy was a big one that we heard about, as well as a longevity drug that people are trying. This is not a drug that's approved for this, called rapamycin.
11: But the drug's use is at the center of a clinical trial by the Dog Aging Project. Veterinarians warn that using unproven concoctions can be risky. One vet told Edney that if owners arrive with sick pets taking supplements, they are asked to stop for a while.
12: Because often that's actually the cause of some of the illness.
11: The American Pet Products Association says that over 6 years, supplement use has soared 70% among cat owners and 56% among dog owners. Gina Cervetti, Bloomberg Radio.
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27: Temperatures finally getting back to a little closer to where they should be for this time of summer as we run it back to 68 tonight, partly cloudy. Sunday sunny, a tick on the high side. We'll get up to around 90. And then Sunday night, we'll close out the weekend mostly clear, low 64. And then Monday, mostly sunny, back up to 89 for that high. I'm Jeff Eno from the Weather Channel.
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13: I can't remember the last time I was ever even there.
14: Where?
13: McDonald's.
14: Wait a minute. You can't remember the last time you were on McDonald's?
13: I don't remember the last time I've ever been to a McDonald's.
14: Getting a large fry or a 99-cent drink. We go all the time just to get Diet Cokes because they're cheap.
13: Well, the problem with large fries is that they give you a whole bunch of little fries.
14: Yes.
13: And they call it a large fry.
14: You want just one big fry, like
13: yes,
14: a corn,
13: like,
14: on the cob?
13: I want a large fry. Well, the reason why I bring this up, a Wired reporter asked McDonald's a very simple question. Since I've been using your app, what kind of data do you have on me?
14: Okay.
13: And McDonald's responded, because they have to in the state of California. And it wasn't just a printout of his order history. It was a printout of every single thing that he ever did on the app. And it was 515 pages.
14: Now that guy goes to McDonald's a lot.
13: It does. Every order timestamped, every store he walked into, every time he opened the app, he logged even his Monopoly game codes.
14: So is it like facial recognition software? How do they know every single time I walk into a McDonald's?
13: Location services on your phone.
14: Bing, bing, bing.
13: That's it. Here's the predictions. That he is going to visit McDonald's 2.16 times in the next 6 weeks.
14: That's a lot.
13: What's the 0.16? You just like put half a foot in there?
14: You just go to the bathroom.
13: That's it.
14: Yeah.
13: You don't order anything. He spends on average $13.49.
14: For one person at McDonald's?
13: A visit. And sometimes $29.15 as a total.
14: What is he buying? The only reason you go to McDonald's is because you're starving and you want something cheap. 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And now they got, you know, back to $2 or whatever, and it's cheap and it's fast.
13: Now the algorithm even knows when he's going to stop eating French fries.
14: Just the minute he's going to stop eating?
13: 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So the odds that the algorithm says that he will stop eating at McDonald's is 0%.
14: He is life.
13: That's right. He is a lifetime customer.
14: You should get yours. You should get your report and see if it says you have to ever come back.
13: Do you remember we did that that challenge years ago? Where I forget the game we were playing, and that if I lost, I would have to eat at McDonald's twice a day for 2 weeks.
14: That's a lot.
13: And then if you lost, you had to go in an airplane.
14: Yeah, and I did. I flew.
13: Okay. Yeah. But you're saying you no longer fear of flying.
14: No, actually, no. And I figured out a way how to get over my fear of flying. It's stupid. It doesn't make sense, but it works.
13: What is it?
14: I eat yogurt before the flight.
13: No,
14: don't
13: really?
14: Don't laugh at me.
13: How did you come up with that?
14: I read somewhere that anxiety is tied to your stomach biome. And one way to... Don't laugh at me. This is a medical condition. And that your stomach biome can be brought down quickly by eating yogurt that has natural cultures in it. And I tried it once. It's all placebo, but who cares? It works.
13: Okay. I read a similar survey, and it says that I need to have a vodka soda.
14: It's the same thing. We're both just getting relaxed in different ways.
13: All right. So in case you want to get your report on McDonald's, you go to their privacy portal, and then you can request your own file.
14: Is every state...
13: Just really the state of California.
14: That's it?
13: Yeah.
14: No other state is required.
13: Well, there are, I think, Illinois or Texas. But,
14: okay.
13: But this is really like a California thing. I mean, wherever you go, you got to get your data.
14: You live in California.
13: I do not. I do not.
14: Well, it's part-time.
13: Okay, you have to be a full-time resident. Don't even consider me to be a full-time resident in California.
14: Wow. We found a button to press.
13: Now, you know, McDonald's has a new sandwich made entirely out of beef lips.
14: Do they know?
13: Yes, it's called the McJagger. Satisfaction guaranteed. Oh, and on that heavy note, I'm on fire today. It's the Kim Komando Show, and I'm America's beloved digital goddess here with you once again. And this is the best show, the greatest show, the award-winning show, and, you know, the largest weekend show ever. 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
14: Yes, which you should now, right now, put down your McDonald's and go to your computer and subscribe.
13: That's it.
14: We appreciate it.
13: It seems like every week we're having a flock update.
14: Yeah.
13: They're all over.
14: They're screwing up a very successful company.
13: 120,000 flock cameras nationwide. 6,000 police departments use them. 1,000 private companies, including FedEx, actually might have them on their trucks. Okay. Flock's CEO came out this past week and said, we're so sorry.
14: Why?
13: Police have been abusing the system.
14: Yeah, but that's not their fault.
13: There was one guy in Haines City, I don't know where that is, somewhere in Florida. Police officer Christopher Goodson was arrested and charged for accessing the flock cameras to track his ex-wife. How many times do you think he used the flock cameras to track his ex-wife?
14: Okay, so he was arrested.
13: Yes.
14: So we're almost, we've got to be in the stalking category or territory.
13: That's
14: for
13: smart.
14: An arrest.
13: You're right.
14: I'm going to say 218.
13: 717 times.
14: But how long of a period? Probably in like
13: you should
14: a week.
13: Be his attorney. So now data's going to get deleted 7 days instead of 30. We're talking about these are the changes. Mandatory audit tool flags weird searches. Accounts auto-suspend suspicious activity. And officers need a case number to run a search.
14: Can I make a prediction?
13: Yes.
14: I think we are 12 to 15 months away from multiple police departments just saying we're not going to use it at all.
13: Well, you know, keep in mind, this is just private enterprise. There are government and city and state cameras all over.
14: Right.
13: Okay. So this is the private enterprise and where anybody with a credit card can buy a search if they really wanted to.
14: But it's just too good. And that's what's enticing these officers to do wrong with this equipment. And I think police departments are going to worry about lawsuits
13: that's
14: and the legal side, and they're going to walk away from it.
13: But you know what? They have helped, you know, get the kids in kidnappings.
14: Sure.
13: You know, because if you talk to any detective, they say, find the car, you find the kid. Okay. And so they do work with other departments in order to do that.
14: But they're abusing it. The police officers are abusing it.
13: So now they have something called the Flock Sock. It's a 3D printable design. So if you have a Flock camera, instead of taking it down like you did in my neighborhood, is that you just put this cardboard right over it. And I think it's so interesting that the Flock camera in my neighborhood was taken down at 5:30 in the afternoon. Okay. By a guy in a hoodie.
14: No car, then they couldn't track him.
13: No, they couldn't find him.
14: Mm-mm.
13: So if you want to see the cameras, there's dflock.org. Mm-hmm. You've looked at that. I've looked at that. I get hit by at least, I don't know, 8 to 10 cameras every morning, every afternoon. Now there's something else that's new. It's called don'tgetflocked.com. And it's called Flock Hopper. Have you heard about this?
14: Mm-mm.
13: This is really fascinating. Genius, really, is that if you don't want to be tracked by the Flock cameras, is that you can put an app on your phone, and it gives you the route where you want to go from point A to point B, but it will tell you to go a different way so you don't get tracked by the Flock cameras.
14: But that's only going to be cool for a year or so. They're going to be everywhere, and they're going to be tied in, like you said, to other camera systems. They're going to get permission, I believe, from businesses to have their security cameras to be part of the system.
13: Oh, there's no doubt. Yeah.
14: It's all going to be one big web. The only way you're going to be able to get around them is like if you go to Canada and then Russia and then come through Peru. I mean, it's going to be everywhere.
13: Well, I read more about Single Trace this past week. That's where we have the license plate cameras and the city and state cameras that are all tracking us. But with Signal Trace, it's tied to your Bluetooth. And so the cameras can report that you have your AirPods in, or you have Find My Friends on, or whatever it may be, or some app is doing location services. And then so it's not just being tied the car to the license plate, it's tying you into the car.
14: Right, because even if you're avoiding the cameras, you're pinging towers, you're pinging Wi-Fi networks,
13: everywhere.
14: You're pinging all the way.
13: All right, let's talk about Bill Gates. He's got three kids. Jennifer, she's a doctor. She married the Olympic equestrian guy. Rory is the boy. You don't really hear anything or see anything about Rory. Then there's Phoebe.
14: Phoebe Gates?
13: Yeah, Phoebe Gates. She's the baby. She's 23, Stanford grad, founder of a startup called FIA. Now, Bill Gates has said that his kids will inherit less than 1% of his fortune.
14: That's still millions of dollars.
13: $500 million to be exact.
14: Yeah.
13: Okay. He used to say, oh, I'm only going to give my kids $10 million each. I mean, you know, this is where, you know, giving somebody $500 million is like tough love. Right.
14: Exactly. I mean, I'm going to make you earn it.
13: Yes. So the reason why we're bringing up Phoebe Gates is that she actually ran a cookie stuffing campaign. Do you know what that is?
14: Mm-mm.
13: You know, her app is where you can buy clothes. And when you click on an affiliate link, is that it's tied to her app. And so she'll get a commission off of that. But with cookie stuffing, basically, if you click the link and you come in from somebody else, is that when you stuff the cookie, you put your affiliate code there anyway.
14: So she's overlapping
13: exactly.
14: The other codes?
13: Right. And so Bloomberg did some investigation. And when she was doing this, she was making $80,000 a day. After she went, oh, I'm so sorry. I didn't mean to do that. It was a glitch. She's making like $10,000 a day.
14: Is it illegal?
13: It's really illegal.
14: Really illegal?
13: Yes. Here's a quote from in one of her Slack messages. Can you confirm Auto Pop for Cookie Drop is live on all sites? Okay, that's a to-do list. So lawyers are saying that cookie stuffing can be prosecuted as federal wire fraud.
14: Wow, a federal crime.
13: Okay, 20 years.
14: She's not going to jail for... You can't go to jail for something called cookie stuffing. Because Bubba, the murderer, is going to say, while you're in, you're going to say cookie stuffing, and you're immediately going to be his... You know what I'm... You know what you're going to be. Cookie stuffing.
13: I'm here for cookie stuffing. Oh, that sounds like it's good to me. All right. I don't know who Kyle Shanahan is.
14: Okay.
13: He's the head coach for the 49ers.
14: Correct.
13: Okay. He was talking about Tesla autopilot.
14: Well, if we want to back up a little bit, he's missed some of training camp and preseason games because mysteriously... He had a very serious car accident.
13: Yes.
14: He had to have multiple surgeries. No one knew why. It didn't leak. Reporters knew that something bad happened.
13: But they didn't want to say what it was.
14: But they didn't say it out loud, and they weren't reporting it. I don't know, to protect him or what, but it was a really bad crash.
13: Well, apparently driving home, his iPhone slipped between the seat and the console. I hate when that happens.
14: It's the worst.
13: He looks down for 2 seconds, he says, to grab it. He drifts into oncoming traffic at about 20 miles an hour, hits a 21-year-old woman SUV. She's okay. Autopilot was on. He'd had the car for 9 years. He said he was pretty comfortable with it. But he says it was kind of his fault because you can't keep your eyes off the road.
14: Right.
13: Even if it's on autopilot.
14: If it was on autopilot and he looked away to get his phone, why would autopilot take him into another lane?
13: That's what I keep saying. This thing doesn't work.
14: No. Well, you're saying you really think that the auto... You don't think he jerked the wheel, he overrun it, he was drunk and just veered?
13: I don't know. He said that autopilot was totally under control. He said that he didn't do anything.
14: But there's definitely something that they can research and find to see if that's the case.
13: That Tesla is just one big black box.
14: Correct.
13: So they're going to figure that out. But the bottom line here is that, I don't think that you should be trusting the Tesla autopilot.
14: Every time I'm in Vegas, I take a Tesla, Uber, and they put in autopilot.
13: I don't know. I would not trust the Tesla autopilot.
14: You still haven't even gotten in a Waymo.
13: I'm going to do it someday.
14: Sure. You keep saying that.
13: Hey, listen, coming up, we're also going to talk about how people with no college degree are making a few $100,000 a year.
14: Wow.
13: Because of AI. And then we have a $100 gadget that can take over a Boeing 737. Ooh, that's pretty frightening, isn't it? That's still to come.
14: I don't want you to tell anybody about this.
13: Hey, listen, let's talk about WebRoot. It's the first week of school. Your kid gets an email. 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
10: I'm Paul Stevens. Not the final say, but the U.S. Supreme Court will allow construction to continue on that controversial White House ballroom.
18: We are extraordinarily appreciative of the Chief Justice, and we have been saying all along, since day one, that this is something the president has complete authority to do as the commander-in-chief and the chief executive of this country.
10: Attorney General Todd Blanche on X, Senate Minority Leader Chuck Schumer saying the Supreme Court is rubber-stamping the president's vanity-driven corruption. He was not endorsed by President Trump, but Republican Congressman Ralph Norman thinks he can win a U.S. Senate race in South Carolina.
19: I can beat the candidate that the Democrats are putting up.
10: The president is supporting Darlene Graham, the sister of the late U.S. Senator Lindsey Graham. 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
13: You know, some of my fondest memories are attending the Super Bowl.
14: What a waste of a ticket.
13: I know. It really was.
14: You're not a football fan. I'm a diehard football fan. This year was going to be the first year since 1996 that I didn't have a fantasy football team. I just wasn't going to do it this year. And then you challenged me. Now I have three of them. Well, kind of, sort of. What you asked me to do is take chatbots.
13: Yes.
14: And have them draft teams. And then me as a human draft a team and see which team got the best results at the end of the season.
13: So are you relying on your knowledge to tell the chatbot that this is what's going on? Or you're just saying no? Okay.
14: I took ChatGPT and did a draft. I did Claude and did a draft. And then I did my own draft. Actually, I did my own draft before because I didn't want to be influenced by any of
13: what input they were
14: putting in. And I told the chatbot that this is the league format. This is how many teams there are. This is where you're drafting. And then I just entered in the names that were picked and it made all the selections. ChatGPT did actually a really good job.
13: Okay.
14: I believe that team is called ChatGPT Touchdown. And this is Claude Almighty. And then my team is Any Given Human. And basically, ChatGPT was giving me running play-by-play. It worked really fast. ChatGPT,
13: I'm such a football fan.
14: Did not. I was surprised. It did not follow any rankings from like ESPN or Yahoo. It had its own ideas. I asked for reasonings for some of the picks, and it wanted to protect players. It was looking for sleepers. It did a good job. Claude was clueless.
13: Oh, really?
14: Claude messed up team names for some of the players.
13: Soccer. Exactly. Matter.
14: It didn't want to draft a guy because it already had a guy from the same team. They had been teammates in years. It took forever. I had to get to a point where I was telling it, I'll give you a name that is drafted and you just tell me who you want your next pick to be and nothing else, because you're taking way too long. So we have all three mine, Claude's, and ChatGPT. Every single week I'm going to look at, because, you know, things happen. Injuries happen. I'm going to show ChatGPT its roster. I'm going to show them the available players on the waiver wire and have it make its own moves. I am not interfering at all. I'm going to have them set their own lineups.
13: Now, how long does this go on for?
14: This goes on until the end of December.
17: Oh, wow.
14: Yeah, it goes along with, follows the football season.
13: Okay, we'll put Claude off to the side.
14: Sure.
13: Wouldn't that be funny if they won?
14: It probably will. Like,
13: but what did you think of the picks that they did do? Because you're a big football guy.
14: Yeah, actually, the first two picks of my draft and ChatGPT's draft were exactly the same. I picked in the fourth spot, they picked in the five spot, and we ended up with the same two players. Claude was just drafting wide receivers. Like, if I had to interview at one point and just remind Claude that it had other positions it needed to fill, because it was just taking wide receivers over and over and over
13: again. There's our quarterback.
14: It was rough for Claude.
13: Okay. Is there a prompt that if anybody's listening or watching that they should use?
14: You know, you always like to tell them what they are. And I told ChatGPT, you're the greatest fantasy football player of all time. We're doing a fantasy draft. You're picking fourth. It's a 10-team league with standard scoring. You have five bench positions, and you must pick a kicker and a defense. And it immediately came back with, well, we're picking a kicker and a defense last, so let's focus on my first pick. And it picked its entire team, and it named itself.
13: That's awesome. That's great. I wish that I knew what you were talking about.
14: Why did you challenge me to do this if you're going to sit there and be clueless?
13: Because maybe I'll learn. Maybe I'll suddenly become a football fan. And, you know, what is a football player's favorite ice cream?
14: Oh, I don't know.
13: Any given Sunday.
14: I can't make eye contact with you right now.
13: It's so funny. 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
2: ABC News, I'm Mike Dubusky. The U.S. has imposed new tariffs on dozens of Canadian goods, including steel, whiskey, and hockey sticks, after a deadline to reach a trade deal overnight expired.
15: Mark Carney, Canada's prime minister, now vows to retaliate and match the new U.S. tariffs dollar for dollar. For the moment, there are no new talks scheduled. This is not how President Trump expected it would go. Earlier this week, he announced a pause on these tariffs to allow for a final round of talks. And as late as yesterday afternoon, he was telling reporters he thought a deal had pretty much been reached.
2: ABC's Stephen Portnoy in Washington. Canadian tariffs take effect on American goods September 8th. 4 former employees of the Savannah Police Department are now under arrest after the Georgia Bureau of Investigation said they improperly used flock surveillance camera technology for non-police business. And the search continues in Massachusetts for Karen Solomon after her husband was found dead on Tuesday. This is ABC News. Indiana's public service utility company is facing a new class action lawsuit claiming the company didn't properly manage the vegetation conditions around power lines, which led to downed trees and widespread power outages earlier this month. Tens of thousands of people there are still without power. Timmy Shelton is a resident of Gary, Indiana.
20: 12 days without power is insane. You know, we've gone without for such a long time. We had to throw the food out of the refrigerator on about day 3, and, you know, we've just been having to maneuver.
2: Some customers are not expected to get their power back until Tuesday. Just about a week to go till the U.S. Open, world number one Jannik Sinner announced that he is out for the Grand Slam, saying yesterday that a right knee injury that's kept him sidelined since Wimbledon simply needs more time. Sinner was on a tear, having already won 6 titles this year, and was a finalist in New York last year. I'm Mike Dubusky. ABC News.
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22: Pretty quiet stretch here, partly cloudy skies. We'll run it back to around 68 for the overnight low. That's about where we are supposed to be for this time of year. Now, we'll go ahead and call it seasonably hot for Sunday, right around the upper 80s. We've got sunshine. We'll get up to around 90 for that high. Sunday night, mostly clear, even cooler, low 64. Mostly sunny.

0: or anything was saved. I had my iPhone. I was happy. And so I took it to the galley and I cleaned it off and I told them that they could board, what have you. And I worked the flight and I'm just thinking during the whole flight, what am I going to do? What am I going to do? So I finally figured out, you know, they use rice to dry these things. Where was they going to get me rice? I don't carry packs of rice. So I thought maybe we'd get to the hotel. I could go to the, you know, to a supermarket or something. But by the time we got in, it was too late. So I took it to the room, and the captain had told me before we boarded, he said, could you clean your hands a little bit because they're kind of blue. So I had all this blue, that stuff really indelibly just kind of sticks there. They must use that for bank money or something when the thieves take it.
1: I need to stop right here.
2: Yeah.
1: Okay. Because you put your hand down that thing.
2: You were
1: going to
2: use the poop phone?
0: I did use the phone later on. When I got to the hotel, I didn't have rice, so I used three hair dryers. I got mine, I got the hotel one, and then I got my friend's, and I used that for 5 hours and watched, monitored it. But it was in a baggie. You know, I didn't want to really touch it. I mean, I'd already gone into the toilet. Reality just didn't really kick in. You know what I mean? I just knew I needed my phone. I love my phone. My phone is very important to me. So I just, and it worked. It worked after the 5 hours.
1: Now, did you go to the doctor and get a tetanus shot or anything?
2: Or 12 of them?
0: What I did was, my first stop after the flight was, on the way home, I went to Lenox Mall and went to the Apple store. I told the guy that what had happened. And, of course, he rushed me up to the top of the line because I was in my flight attendant uniform, and everybody loves a flight attendant, you know. I had all the geniuses there. They were all hysterical. No one was getting taken care of. And it was just all about me. I was very self-absorbed at that moment. I just wanted this fixed.
2: Did you bring the phone with you when you went to the Apple store?
0: Oh, yeah. Yes.
2: Did any of the people working there handle it?
0: Pardon me?
2: It
0: was in a baggie. It was in a baggie then.
2: But nobody took it out?
1: Did you still have blue hands?
0: No. Oddly enough, I the very tip of my fingers underneath, I had long nails then. You could see a little bit of the dye was still in my skin. I wasn't going to scrub the skin off. But believe me, the phone was just my main concern. My health or anything like that was not a big deal. But the head...
2: Did you just hear... Hold on. Did you hear what she just said? That phone is very important. My health was not a concern. If you're dead, your phone does nothing for you.
0: Well, but my pictures would be okay, and we would still have them. So my heirs would have my pictures.
1: Everybody would still have her photos. Wouldn't have her, but they'd have your photos.
2: Spend the 99 cents and get the Apple Cloud so you don't have to put your hand in a toilet.
0: Well, I didn't even think. I'm not a technical person, you know, and I didn't know. I just wanted my phone. And I got my phone back. So they gave me a brand new iPhone. They said they normally don't do that. They just usually give you a refurbished phone.
1: You know why? They didn't want your... They didn't want it back. They were just like, this is just not right.
2: I would have sold it on Facebook.
0: They took that phone. They took that phone and they downloaded the stuff.
1: Well, that was that was very nice. That was very nice of them.
2: I love my phone. But it's all backed up. Let it go.
1: I couldn't do it.
2: Never. I don't even like to go in there when I'm just using the facilities, let alone rooting around everywhere.
1: She said she felt something squishy.
2: Yeah. What do you think that was? The power of deduction is going to help you figure it out.
1: Oh.
2: Wow, Dorian. She really, really, really didn't want to lose that phone.
1: No.
2: There is nothing. If my kid was in there, I would think for a second before I went in. I mean, obviously, I'd go save my child, but I'd pause for a second. That's so gross.
1: It is so gross. So, you know, next time you're on an airplane, you're going to think of Dorian.
2: Oh, yeah, I am.
1: Never that's the PSA. Okay. Never take your phone in the toilet.
2: Or in the porta potty.
1: Or in the
2: porta-potty. Have someone hold it for you. You never know what's going to happen.
1: No, the porta potty fell on her.
2: That's so nasty.
1: Let's switch gears.
2: You know jokes? You have no jokes for this one.
1: No poop jokes.
2: All right.
1: Let me guess. You bought yourself some nice earbuds, and somehow they ended up in your kid's backpack. 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All right, so you got kids in school. They're using AI.
2: Of course.
1: ChatGPT has something called Study Mode.
2: Okay.
1: And Gemini has Guided Learning. Basically, what it does is that when the kids need help with their homework, it just doesn't give them the answer.
2: Yeah, but you do it now with a prompt that says, make sure you don't ever give us the answer. Because it will, you know. Yes. It thinks it wants you to solve the problem. But this is cool.
1: Yes, so it's Study Mode on ChatGPT and Guided Learning on Gemini. Let's see, in just a few minutes, a device that costs less than dinner out, and it takes over a Boeing 737 in under a minute. Too bad it won't fish out a phone from the toilet.
2: Yeah, we need a device for that.
1: Picture walking into a party where a stranger's glasses already knows your name. Meta just filed the patent. Glasses that scan a room and decide who's worth recording. I'm Kim Komando for NetSuite. 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These cameras spot every face in view, rank people by how interesting they are, then cuts a highlight reel. Nobody in that room agrees to it. That's not a snapshot either. That's a face print, the exact geometry of your face turned into a number. Meta already paid Texas $1.4 billion over facial recognition. They wrote the check and kept building. My prediction, within 2 years, a no glasses sign will hang next to no smoking signs. Do this today. Somebody aims a camera mounted on their face at you. Ask them to take it off. The future's looking bright. Shame we're the ones getting framed. Tech moves fast, and you need to stay ahead. That's why you need to get my free newsletter every single morning. Sign up right now for free. 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
3: I'm Paul Stevens. Not the final say, but the U.S. Supreme Court will allow construction to continue on that controversial White House ballroom.
4: We are extraordinarily appreciative of the Chief Justice, and we have been saying all along, since day one, that this is something the president has complete authority to do as the commander-in-chief and the chief executive of this country.
3: Attorney General Todd Blanche on X, Senate Minority Leader Chuck Schumer saying the Supreme Court is rubber-stamping the president's vanity-driven corruption. He was not endorsed by President Trump, but Republican Congressman Ralph Norman thinks he can win a U.S. Senate race in South Carolina.
5: I can beat the candidate that the Democrats are putting up.
3: The president is supporting Darlene Graham, the sister of the late U.S. Senator Lindsey Graham. 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
1: Okay, coming up, we're going to talk about how you can rent stars in Texas. We'll tell you more about that. But first, look at you. What are you sporting?
2: I got swag.
1: You got swagger.
2: Yes, new Kim Komando swag.
1: This is merch. You have to get it now before it's gone, because that's how merch drops work, right?
2: Okay. When does the merch drop happen?
1: It's happening right now. And nice. Like, for the next week, you're going to be able to buy it. So you're holding the mug.
2: Yeah, the mug says, no data leaks here. Kim Komando right underneath there.
1: You know, very affordable, $16, high quality stuff. This is not junk.
2: No, not at all.
1: Then this one's my favorite. I've read the terms and conditions. I have not.
2: That's the t-shirt. Okay. It says, I've read the terms and conditions, and then parentheses says, I have not.
1: Nobody has.
2: No, I didn't read them.
1: But, you know, this is one of those shirts that people will look at and go, oh, yeah, me, you too?
2: Yeah. It's a connection.
1: And then my favorite, also number two, is the hoodie. Now, this is a high quality hoodie. This was important to me. I did not want a hoodie that was hard to, you know, it was all like, you know what I'm talking about, like thick.
2: Right.
1: You know, this one's really soft.
2: An all-season hoodie.
1: Yes. Well,
2: you can wear it all the time, winter, fall, whatever. And it says, if it's just cold in the house.
1: And it says, do not disturb, buffering.
2: And it's got the little wheel. It's got the wheel on it.
1: Okay.
2: And the hat. Don't forget the hat.
1: That's right. The hat. KK hat. It's one I'd wear every single day. $28. On the back, it does say Kim Komando.
2: I'm trying to take off the tag.
1: I didn't give the hat to you. You're just demonstrating it. No, you're...
2: It's a gift now.
1: Oh.
2: Yeah, deal with it.
1: Excuse me, Amber, take that out of his pay, please.
2: Oh, that's going to cover... I'm going to need a couple checks to cover that.
1: In case you want to check it all out, links are right now at Komando.com, K-O-M-A-N-D-O.com, Komando.com. And if you buy it, send us photos of you sporting the merch.
2: This is a comfortable hat.
1: And then you will be part of the show. It's amazing.
2: Is it a coincidence? It's fitted just for me? I don't think so. I think it was meant.
1: No, it wasn't.
2: Yeah, it's kismet. I'm glad I'm wearing it.
1: All right. Hey, listen. So let's say you can't see the stars wherever you're living. A ranch in West Texas will actually rent you the dark sky over the internet. This is really amazing. Starfront Observatories, they park hundreds of telescopes under some of the blackest skies in America. And then you aim and shoot from your laptop for about, say, $100 a month. No bug spray required. Bray Falls, welcome to the show. How did you come up with this idea? I think it's amazing.
7: Hey, thanks for having me. So the idea basically came when we realized that most people live in a city and they can't actually see the stars at all. And I think that's unfortunate because the night sky is very beautiful and I think everyone should be able to see it. It's just actually getting out under that dark sky is very difficult to do for most people. And so we figured we'd bring the stars to them instead of making them, you know, drive a couple hours out to see them each night.
1: And so what's the tech behind it? What's making all this possible?
7: So all of it is possible right now with the advent of a thing called the Smart Telescope, which is basically a really tiny little telescope, but it has a really good camera, really good optics, and it's all controlled through an app on your phone. So you don't need to learn the complex software that normally comes with a telescope. And the best part is now these smart telescopes have recently been able to be used remotely. So they can be controlled over a network from your phone, from anywhere you live. You don't actually need to be next to the telescope anymore.
1: So you can say where the telescope goes on the app.
7: Yeah, exactly. So you have full control over it, what it looks at, and you can see galaxies, nebulae, the moon, planets, anything you want to look at and anything you want to explore. You can just do it from your phone wherever you live.
1: Okay, so, you know, we're seeing some video right now. It looks like just acres and acres of telescopes.
2: I mean, there's got to be 1,000 telescopes.
7: Yeah, we actually did recently just cross 1,000 telescopes. So there's a lot. It's a sight to behold. We've got 14 buildings right now, and we're building another 4. One of the ones we're building right now is going to host about 550 of those smart telescopes just for people to rent. So it's really mind-blowing to see in person.
1: Boy, that is something. That is amazing.
2: So I can basically see what's above my head, but I also can see what's above Antarctica?
7: Well, Antarctica is a bit far away, so you can't see the sky from down there. However, we are expanding into the southern hemisphere, into Australia. So right now we're just in Texas, but soon we'll have another location. You'll actually be able to do stargazing in the daytime and from the southern hemisphere, because half the sky you can't actually see from America, but also it's, you know, 9 hours due west. So you'll be able to actually use a telescope in the daytime, which, you know, it's We just want to make space more accessible, and that includes the other half of the sky and also during the daytime. So there's a lot of cool stuff you can do with the telescope once it's remote.
1: So have any of your customers discovered anything?
7: Plenty, yes. There's been dozens of new nebulae that have been found from the observatory. They usually happen when basically everybody points their telescopes together at one spot, and then they all collect light at the same time and combine everything together. So basically, in astrophotography, you want to get as much exposure time as possible. And when you're working alone, you can only get, you know, one night of exposure time per night to reveal faint objects. But if you have, you know, 40, 50, 100 people working together on one thing, you combine all of your images, and all of a sudden you have enough light collecting power to discover new things or rival what a professional telescope could see.
1: Wow. That is, you know,
2: super smart.
1: That is incredible. And so in case somebody wants to check it out, where do they go?
7: If they want to check it out, they can visit our website at starfront.space. And there you can rent a telescope. You could send us your own telescope if you already do astrophotography. And if you want to come see the observatory in person, you can schedule a visit with us and come tour the place.
1: I would love to tour that. I would love to go. I think that would be so sweet.
2: It was really interesting.
1: It is. I mean, what a great use of technology. Being able to see the stars if you can't see them in your hometown.
2: Right, you just rent them.
1: Hey, listen, still to come, how a coin-sized device can hack a Boeing 737 here on the Kim Komando Show. 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
1: 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Hey, listen, thanks for joining us. Thanks for being here. 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
20: Another shot in the trade war with Canada. I'm Daria Albinger, Fox News. Canada is fighting back in that escalating trade war with the U.S. Prime Minister Mark Carney says Canada will impose retaliatory tariffs on U.S. goods beginning September 8th. Talks collapsed after the Trump administration imposed new 50% tariffs on a number of Canadian goods. Trade Representative Jamieson Greer speaking to Fox News.
21: They do, and they continue to retaliate. And after a year of that retaliation, we've said enough, and so we've taken countermeasures.
20: He says Canada has retaliated against the U.S. and claims some of its responses tied to its business with China. Chief Justice John Roberts has issued an injunction allowing the above-ground construction on the White House ballroom to continue. Fox's Alex Hogan at the White House.
22: The Supreme Court has allowed President Donald Trump to continue building the ballroom project for now. Reaction pouring in with President Trump writing, "We are grateful to the decision of the United States Supreme Court. The military/ballroom complex being built on the hallowed grounds of the White House, which is so vital for national security, will be the greatest of its kind." And Senate Minority Leader Chuck Schumer writing on X, quote, "As costs skyrocket, the administration is wasting money on endless and illegal war, corporate giveaways, and Trump's pet projects." And a spokesperson for the National Trust for Historic Preservation stated, "To be clear, this is not a final decision on the merits of the government's stay application, and we await further action."
20: The Justice Department said in a filing that the project, which includes an underground facility in the ballroom, is about 65% complete. Seven people, including two police officers, are dead after a head-on crash in northeast England early today. Police say a Volkswagen was traveling the wrong way on a highway near Middlesbrough when it collided with a police vehicle. The crash followed a police pursuit. An investigation into the collision is underway. 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
20: Mike Rogers, a Republican nominee for U.S. Senate in Michigan, will face Democratic nominee Abdul Sayed in November. This is one of the country's most watched Senate races. Rogers on Fox and Friends Weekend saying why he believes Michigan voters should choose him as those two campaigns began their general election fight.
26: He can't hide from the fact that when a terrorist filled his car with explosives and tried to kill 130 kids at a synagogue school, and he said, "Hurt people, want to hurt people," and he could understand that you can, that's who you are, and that's who he is. And I tell you what, we need people to understand who he is.
20: Abdul Sayed will be joining Fox on Monday to react. The White House says it's proof its efforts to end the opioid crisis are working. The CDC is reporting that deaths tied to fentanyl are down 22% in just a year. Fox's Madeline Rivera with details in Washington.
0: The White House is highlighting these numbers in honor of National Fentanyl Prevention and Awareness Day. They say fentanyl deaths dropped 22% from 2024 to 2025. Overall, per the CDC, there was a 14% decrease in overdose deaths within that time frame, marking a decline for the third consecutive year. The White House is tying those figures to the president's border policies and efforts to dismantle the fentanyl supply chain. DHS Secretary Mark Wayne Mullen says, "We have lost too many American lives to fentanyl, especially after years of disastrous open border policies that made it even easier for the cartels to bring their drugs to our country. Thanks to President Donald J. Trump's strong leadership, we are bringing the hammer down on drug traffickers and smugglers, putting them out of business and behind bars."
20: The White House says a big part of this is a designation by the president of major drug cartels as being foreign terrorist organizations. I'm Daria Alvinger. This is Fox News.
3: This is a Bloomberg Money Minute. Wellness and anti-aging trends are not just for people. More pet owners are turning to experimental treatments for furry family members.
4: If they're going to live longer, they want their pets to be there with them.
3: Bloomberg reporter Anna Edney on Bloomberg TV.
4: So they're trying peptides. Red light therapy was a big one that we heard about, as well as a longevity drug that people are trying. This is not a drug that's approved for this, called rapamycin.
3: But the drug's use is at the center of a clinical trial by the Dog Aging Project. Veterinarians warn that using unproven concoctions can be risky. One vet told Edney that if owners arrive with sick pets taking supplements, they are asked to stop for a while.
4: Because often that's actually the cause of some of the illness.
3: The American Pet Products Association says that over 6 years, supplement use has soared 70% among cat owners and 56% among dog owners. Gina Cervetti, Bloomberg Radio.
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7: Winter's finally getting back to a little closer to where they should be for this time of summer. As we run it back to 68 tonight, partly cloudy. Sunday, sunny, a tick on the high side. We'll get up to around 90. And then Sunday night, we'll close out the weekend mostly clear, low 64. And then Monday, mostly sunny, back up to 89 for that high. I'm Jeff Eno from the Weather Channel.
5: 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Kim Komando is on News Talk 98.7 FM. And
1: you know, I'm all for a good prank. I love pranks.
2: Do you?
1: Yes.
2: All right. Who do you prank the most? I'm going to guess your husband.
1: Of course. But this is a good prank. Riley Walsh is in San Francisco, and he gets 50 people to get on the app and order 50 Waymos to go to the same cul-de-sac.
2: At the same time?
1: At the same time.
2: Did they all show up?
1: They all showed up at the same dead-end street, and then they just sat there, just blinking at each other.
2: They didn't know what to do.
1: No. Mm-mm. It was like a really expensive game of sardines, and they were going like... And I'll tell you the techie phrase for this type of prank and hit. I'm going to give you a hint.
2: Okay.
1: It has the word service in it. 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All right. They call this, remember, it has the word service in it, a denial of service attack.
2: D-O-S. O-S, okay.
1: So basically, 50 friends with an app can paralyze the Waymo fleet.
2: I mean, that's 50 cars going to the same place at the same time. And then once they get there, I mean, because I've taken a Waymo here to the office for the show.
1: Oh, you have? I didn't know that.
2: Yeah. And instead of dropping me off in one of the two parking lots we have here, it dropped me off at the hairstyle place next door and then sent me to my phone walking directions on how to get here.
1: Okay. So close.
2: Fooling a Waymo isn't too difficult.
1: Not that hard. All right. So some of my favorite pranks. Okay. This is a good one. You take a screenshot of the person's desktop wallpaper. Or you take a screenshot of the person's desktop.
2: Right.
1: Okay. So it shows all the icons and the trash cans and everything like that. Then what you do is you make it that person's wallpaper.
2: And then delete all the icons?
1: No, just make it the wallpaper. So it looks like that. The wallpaper is right. Going to take over.
2: Yeah.
1: Yes. So they click, click, click, click, click.
2: Right. You delete all the icons. They think they're sitting there, exactly. And there's nothing there.
1: There's nothing there. And it's like, that's when you hear, oh, damn it.
2: You know what I used to do? My dad bought a photo printer, and I used to print out inappropriate photos and put them in his picture frames on his desk. Every time I went over there.
1: Did you really? Yeah.
2: And then he'd run back. Oh, I got to go get something out of the office. Stop. You got to be kidding me.
1: That is so funny. You can also use a cracked screen.
2: Oh, yeah, that's a good one, especially for the TV.
1: Yes, that's a good one, too. But here's what I have now. This is good. I have our smart speaker programmed, Alexa programmed, to say, like, at 4 o'clock, 4:30, Barry, now is not a good time for a gin and tonic.
2: And he curses at you underneath his breath.
1: Exactly. And on that happy note, welcome, ladies and gentlemen, boys and girls, to the nation's largest, best, award-winning show about all things digital. I'm, of course, your beloved digital goddess, Kim Komando, here with you once again. And you can find us on over 425 top stations across the United States. 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And you can watch us on YouTube, too.
2: Yes, YouTube.com/Kim Komando. 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I subscribe to a bunch of things. Do you subscribe to anything on YouTube besides yourself?
1: No, just me.
2: That's what I thought. I subscribe to a bunch of things on YouTube, and I love the fact when they post something new and I go on, it's right there on the homepage. Or if I search, it shows a little blue bell, so ding, I know ding, there's ding, new ding. Stuff. Just subscribe to the channel.
1: All right. Let's talk about Amazon. Started as a website to sell books. Do you know their first book back then in 1995 was a book about artificial intelligence?
2: I didn't really.
1: Yeah. I thought that was kind of crazy.
2: See in the future.
1: So now what they're doing is, and reporters at 404 Media, we love them. They went to something called the VGT3 team. It's an Amazon warehouse. And inside, people chop off the spines of pages of books, and then they feed the books into a scanner, and then the words go into Amazon's AI, and then the book is sent to the trash.
2: Hold on. One second. Which AI is Amazon's AI?
1: Yeah. It's like Rex.
2: I've never heard of it.
1: Well, everybody's got their own AI. Except for me.
2: But that's not a chatbot or something that's publicly used. It's just as an internal AI that they're using?
1: Well, no. They're training the AI on books. On books. Now, Anthropic did the same thing called Project Panama. They destroyed millions of print books the same way. Okay, why? Because AI has already sucked up every bit of intel off the internet. And so now they're saying, well, maybe we need some books because now AI is training on AI.
2: Can't you pay someone $22 an hour to sit there and photocopy all the books so you don't have to destroy them all?
1: Well, they really don't want other people to have the books. Because they don't want their AI to train on it. So what this means, and this is a really wild story when you think about this, is that if you have books and they're sitting on the shelf and you're saying, like, ooh, I wonder if these are worth any money. Go to, like, Abe Books, A-B-E Books, or eBay, and you can sell your books. I mean, I had read that cookbooks, of all things, are really expensive now.
2: But isn't literally, I would say, in the 90 percentile of books that have been made already available with a digital version?
1: Some of the rare books have not.
2: Okay. Well, then we shouldn't be cutting up rare books.
1: Tell them that.
2: I am.
1: Go do that. It's kind of a plot twist, though. I mean, you know, Amazon starts by selling books. Now they're buying books and destroying them.
2: Right.
1: And, you know.
2: They come full circle.
1: Yeah. They're tearing up the bestseller list.
2: So cheesy. So cheesy.
1: Okay, I would be so ticked off if this happened to me. You go to the gate, you're on time, you have a boarding pass, and they say, we're sorry, you're not allowed to board the flight.
2: Why?
1: because American Airlines has something called AURA, A-U-R-A. It predicts that if you're going to miss your connecting flight, then rebooks you before you can prove it wrong. And it's actually happened to people who are getting to the gate on time, but the algorithm says you're not supposed to be here, so we gave you your seat to somebody else.
2: I mean, if you did miss your flight, that'd be super convenient. I'm already booked on another one. I'm good to go. I don't have to do anything. But if you didn't miss your flight, what the heck?
1: I know. What do you do?
2: And then they've already given to someone else. It's not like they're going to kick them off the plane to get you on. You just got to go with whatever they rebooked you on.
1: I have been kicked off so many airplanes in my life.
2: Why? Oh, we know why. Gin and tonic.
1: No, that's Barry. I'm vodka soda.
2: I'm sorry.
1: Well, my dad worked for United Airlines, and so that meant that we would travel standby. And I can't tell you how many times as a child and a young adult that I would be sitting there and the flight attendant, you'd hear over the thing go, ding-dong, go, with the commando family, please press the call button. And then you press it, and it's like, then they come in, like, you got to get off the plane.
2: You're already on. They've already given you a boarding pass, and then they throw you off?
1: Yeah, because some paying passenger showed up.
2: Those sons of...
1: Comcast has launched a brand new feature. We're all going to love it. It's called Xfinity Shield. It tracks you moving inside your home without a single camera.
2: Yay!
1: It reads the invisible Wi-Fi signals bouncing off your body as you walk around the room.
2: And how does this help me?
1: They say it's strictly going to be used for home security.
2: Oh, that's right.
1: To catch intruders.
2: They're going to be selling that to McDonald's. It's going to be part of my McDonald's dossier pretty soon.
1: If you want to know more about that and what to do, I have a story coming up in our free newsletter. It's going to be, I think, next Tuesday. And you want to sign up at getkim.com. All right. So Ferrari looked at electric cars. You know, I'm a big car girl.
2: Mm-hmm.
1: I actually have a Ferrari.
2: Okay.
1: And it was like, that was one of those things that I wanted in my life. Like, I knew when I made it, when I could buy a Ferrari.
2: Sure.
1: So that's what it is. So Ferrari has their first EV. It's called the Luce. And it was recently put up for sale at the Monterey Car Show.
2: Can I just say real quick, that's an awful name.
1: The Luce.
2: That's a bad name for
1: nothing
2: a car.
1: Nothing says performance like the Luce.
2: You want everything to be tight, streamlined. The Luce is like the handle's falling off. Hubcaps are just rolling down the street.
1: Okay, everybody hates it. I mean, if you are a Ferrari fan, you look at it and you go, what happened? Johnny Ivey, the guy who designed the iPhone, actually designed the interior. So and the exterior. It looks a little bit like like an Apple product, if you ask me.
2: Okay.
1: Anyway, it sold in Monterey last weekend for $40 million.
2: 40? Because they only made one?
1: No, it's like one of the, it's like the first one. The
2: $40 million? You are never going to get your return on investment for $40 million.
1: No.
2: Mm-mm. You're one T-bone away from losing all your money.
1: I will tell you that the price of Ferraris has skyrocketed all across the board.
2: Sure.
1: I mean, I sold one 3 years ago, and I don't even want to talk about how much money they're selling for right now. Because the Ferrari base is now saying that we don't want EVs, and this proved it. Okay, we don't want EVs. We want cars with power. But I have a question for you. Because this is a Ferrari, it makes different kind of sound as an EV. And so... how did they come up with the sound? Was it trained on classic V12 recordings?
2: That would make sense. And this is an artificial sound that this car makes.
1: Hidden exhaust pipes that just get a splash of gasoline. A sensor that amplifies the motor's vibrations. Or a Spotify playlist of old Ferrari race cars.
2: Well, I think it's going to be the Spotify playlist.
1: Mm-mm. It's a sensor. The sensor amplifies the motor's actual vibration. So you have an EV that's going along that tries to sound like a Ferrari.
2: It's trying to sound stronger by being louder.
1: Yes.
2: So it's real sounds. It is the real sound the vehicle is making, but just louder, so it sounds like it's not an EV.
1: It's kind of a fake sound.
2: I'm sure it is.
1: I mean, I think here, don't we have the sound?
2: It sounds like a car.
1: Okay, that's not the real sound. They haven't released what the real sound is
2: yet.
1: Oh,
2: you just made that up?
1: Yeah, we're just kind of going with it.
2: Go with that one. Run with that one, Ferrari.
1: If Enzo, anybody, relatives are listening, just do that. Hey, coming up, your iPhone's going to answer spam phone calls for you. We have a couple of warnings also that you can't ignore. An Apple alert that means nation-state spyware and a Zoom flaw that lets anybody in the meeting hijack your computer. That's a bad thing. And then we're talking about AI and home inventory and the handsome silver foxes that are invading Facebook.
6: Ooh.
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20: Albinger trade talks with Canada have collapsed after the U.S. hit our neighbor to the north with 50% tariffs on a number of imports.
21: They do, and they continue to retaliate. And after a year of that retaliation, we've said enough, and so we've taken countermeasures.
20: And trade rep Jamieson Greer telling Fox News that Canada is one of just two nations that retaliated against the president's tariffs, the other, China. Reaction to an online tribute by the Democratic Socialists of America to Cuban dictator Fidel Castro.
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20: 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His family fled Castro's Cuba in 1960. 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
1: We were talking about how you can use AI to take a home inventory. This is really important stuff. And you can get more tips like this every single day and join a million folks who get my free newsletter over at getkim.com. So do you remember a couple of weeks ago we had the gal on who changed her location to be Paris?
2: Oh, for the dating purposes.
1: Yes.
2: So and then she found love.
1: Yes. So instead of being in Charlotte, she was in Paris. And then now she's moving to Paris.
2: And she found this love in Paris.
1: Where did that come from?
2: Tower.
1: And so I was telling Hannah, my friend Hannah, about this because Hannah's trying to find love.
2: Right.
1: And I said, Hannah, instead of being in Phoenix, you should try someplace else. And Hannah, thanks for being here. And where did you change it to?
2: Des Moines?
6: Thank you for having me. No, I tried Santa Barbara.
2: Oh, okay.
6: Same old. That's Phoenix, really. You're run-of-the-mill firefighters, finance bros, you know. But I don't really want to pick up my life for some man and move to Europe. So I'm really just, at a loss.
2: So it really wasn't any different? It was the same type of person, same personality types?
6: Yeah, and, but I do have to say that I have used AI, ChatGPT specifically, to screenshot interactions with men and then use them to dump them. That has been helpful.
1: And so tell us about the guy.
6: Well, Kim, let me tell you, came on way too strong. And then when I was very direct with him and said, I just don't think that we're a right fit, I owned it, right? I said, I'm not what you need. He still just kept trying, calling, texting, blah, blah, blah. And I said, I finally just, chat's a girl's girl, I decided, because I put in my screenshots and I said, chat, please help me dump this person with no reason for him to come back. And you know what? Chat gave me two options. One was nicer than the other, and I kind of combined them, edited it so I needed it to be perfect, and I haven't heard from him since. So it was perfect, actually.
2: What
6: so
2: did you say? GPT.
6: Basically, it was like, I've already told you I'm not interested. That's not changing. This is a clear boundary. Please don't call, text, or interact with me further. And it was pretty direct, and it worked.
1: Now, have you ever screenshot a guy and then put that screenshot into ChatGPT or Claude or whatever and said, what do you think of this profile?
6: No, but you know what? Honestly, I should, because from the dating apps, I do feel like because people use AI to enhance their photos, you really don't know who's real or who's fake anymore. And so I just eventually deleted it because I just thought to myself, this person doesn't look real. This person doesn't look real. I don't know what I'm getting anymore. And maybe I'll just meet someone when I'm walking my dog.
1: Have you ever had a date with somebody that you knew that they AI'd their photos?
6: Not that AI'd, but definitely catfish. Like he was looking good on a boat, tan, muscly, and then he pulled up. And he was 100 pounds heavier than his photos. And I was like, wow. And it wasn't that he was heavier.
2: That's how you lied.
6: Big guys need love too. It was the lying.
2: No, I had the same thing when I was on the dating apps, is that women would post pictures that were 10, 15 years old. And when you get there, it's not that they looked bad. They just were trying to deceive me. And when it's the first interaction, that's really icky.
1: So did you ever say anything to some women, say you're 40 and you look like you're 20?
2: No, because I'm not a monster. You sit through the date, get it over with as quick as possible, and then never talk to them again.
6: That's kind of what I did with this guy. He was like, I'd love to see you again. And I was like, not me. Thank you.
2: I would have loved to see you the first time. The real you.
6: I'd love you to be honest. No, I've also noticed on the dating apps, too, where people will kind of lie about their jobs. Like, they'll make them sound more important. And so they're like, I see that you're blah, blah, blah. Like, say they're a sergeant in law enforcement. And they'll say, I'm a sergeant in law enforcement. And then you kind of dig deeper, and they're like, actually, I'm a correctional officer at the jail. Okay.
2: I'm a security guard at Big Lots.
1: I'm a parking lot. I'm a parking lot attendant.
6: But one thing is common, like with women, we call it hat fishing, where a guy will look so handsome, but it's really because he's in a hat. And then he takes off his hat, and maybe he's then there's nothing wrong with bald guys, don't get me wrong. But if he always has a hat on, it's called hat fishing. All of his photos, he has a hat on, then you see him without a hat on, and you're deeply disappointed.
1: Does he have a weird shaped head?
6: No, but some guys look so hot in a hat, and then they take their hat off, and they're like, it's like girls in sunglasses. They can look so cute, and then they take off their sunglasses, and you're like, ooh, okay.
2: I'm just, I do not understand why people do stuff like this, whether it's hat fishing or making their job look more important. You're going to find out the truth at some point when you're dating someone that everything you said was a lie.
1: 100%. 100%.
2: Just be honest.
1: So basically, you know, if you are looking for love, moving the map doesn't necessarily
2: not
1: work.
2: Not every time.
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12: President Trump is the type of person that would steal your lunch money the first day. He'd steal the toque off your head the second day, and the third day he'd steal your running shoes. He is not to be trusted whatsoever. We need to stay united.
11: Prime Minister Mark Carney today said his country will retaliate, quote, dollar for dollar, after the Trump administration leveled 50% tariffs on Canada overnight. In other tariff news, some ranchers are voicing their concern about the president suspending tariffs on imported beef yesterday in an effort to reduce costs ahead of the midterms. And tropical storm Mocha isn't expected to be as strong as Hurricane Lala from last weekend, but even still, the storm system is expected to bring heavy rain to Hawaii's Big Island over the next few days, up to 15 inches in some areas, according to forecasts. This is ABC News. Health officials have identified a possible link between alfalfa sprouts and recent E. coli and salmonella infections. At least 55 people have been sickened across 15 states. ABC News medical contributor Dr. Alok Patel has what you can do to protect yourself.
13: Make sure you're following good hygiene, you're washing any fruits or vegetables, washing your surfaces, and if you do happen to get a stomach bug, you know when to see a physician or go get healthcare treatment. And that is if symptoms last for a long time, you have a high fever, or you see some blood in the toilet.
11: The potentially contaminated alfalfa has been linked to Everything Sprouts in Minneapolis, which is now issuing a recall. And a fisherman in Cape Cod says he and his client reeled in the largest Atlantic blue marlin ever caught off the East Coast.
14: He leapt like 10 feet in the air, and this was like what I thought was a 900-pound fish. Ended up being 1,260 pounds, but all of that fish came blasting out of the ocean.
11: Mike Dubusky, ABC News.
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7: Pretty quiet stretch here. Partly cloudy skies. We'll run it back to around 68 for the overnight low. That's about where we are supposed to be for this time of year. Now, we'll go ahead and call it seasonably hot for Sunday. Right around the upper 80s. We've got sunshine. We'll get up to around 90 for that high. Sunday night, mostly clear, even cooler, low 64. Mostly sunny Monday and 89. Jeff Eno from the Weather Channel.
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19: Okay.
1: First up is Apple. If you get a notification that says Apple detected a mercenary spyware attack targeted at your

0: because it's someone I work with.
1: Zero clicks needed from you.
0: Okay. That's not good.
1: No. The attack actually rides through the annotation feature, that little pen. So basically, here's what they said. If you're running Zoom on Windows, Mac, Linux, iPhone, and Android.
0: Right.
1: Okay. You need an update.
0: But if you're running it on a PlayStation 2, you're fine.
1: Okay. Meetings that used to kill your soul.
0: Yeah.
1: Now kill your laptop.
0: The whole thing.
1: Progress. Let's see. Herb in Wilmington, North Carolina. Hi there, Herb.
2: How you doing, Kim?
1: Great. What's going on?
2: I just want to let you know I'm a big fan. I've been listening to your radio show for a couple of years, and I get your email newsletters every day.
1: Thank you.
2: Including the AI. And that's really why what my question is about. I really have not taken the dive, I guess you say, into AI. I don't even have an app downloaded. But I decided I kind of wanted to create like a project for AI to help me with. I'm looking for a piece of, I guess you could call it mountain retreat type land.
1: Okay.
2: And I've kind of done that over the years here, the last few years, and it's a lot of work looking online at multiple listings and things like that and trying to find the criteria that I'm looking for, the size of the land and the price and all that stuff. And I'm just wondering maybe if you have some advice on to which AI service that I should, maybe try, whether it's a pay or a free version, and maybe some basics on how to get that started.
1: For this, I would go to ChatGPT. Because the different AIs have different specialties. Like if you weren't telling me, like, I wanted to write a whole research paper about land and mountain retreats and do a whole bunch of research and then publish it or whatever it may be, I'd probably send you to maybe Claude or Gemini. But ChatGPT seems to be able to have the ability to pull information and be connected to things like Zillow, where you're going to give it a certain prompt and then tell it to run this project on a schedule. And so, like, you're going to need to sign up for ChatGPT Plus, $20 a month. Okay. Definitely worth it, okay. Right? And
2: no, I agree.
1: And then you're going to start with a prompt, and I'll send you this prompt. We'll email you this prompt, so you don't have to write it down. Where you're going to start, you always want to start out a prompt by saying, who do you need me to be? And so you're going to say, I need you to be a mountain retreat land expert with all the credentials that will give me the best deal and have the best, water, whatever you want to have with it, with all the criteria. And right. Then you also want to give it your price. How many acres, do you need a view? Do you need road frontage? Then you want to say, these are the nice haves. These are the must haves. And these are the things I hate.
2: Gotcha.
1: Like, for example, like, I will never buy a house where I can see a power line. It's just a pet peeve of mine.
0: Sure.
1: So you list some things like that.
0: And ChatGPT can get that specific?
1: Yes.
0: A house that can see a power line?
1: Yes.
0: That's awesome.
1: Because it's going to look at the photos.
0: Right.
1: Okay. So.
2: Yeah, it's sometimes in photos, and then other criteria may be just in the details of a listing.
1: Exactly.
2: Or something like that.
1: Exactly. And then you want it to tell it to search different things. LandWatch, LandSearch, Land.com. Zillow has a filter for just land and lots. And then every day you could tell it, send me an email with a list of the properties that I should look at.
2: I gotcha.
1: And
2: it will send an email. I guess that's part of the sign up is your email.
1: Yeah, because you're going to connect that to your Gmail for this
2: right.
1: task. So this is kind of where you would start. And then you will modify it accordingly because you'll find that maybe if you need to add this particular characteristic or this phrase, whatever it may be. But does this give you a place to start with?
2: It does, yeah. And like one of the criteria might be, I want it to search in these states, maybe
1: for sure.
2: Four or five different states. And because I'm pretty flexible within an area. And I want it to be on the eastern side of the U.S. So the Appalachian Mountains is where I'm looking.
1: Oh, that's pretty.
2: So,
1: you don't want a lot like... And near Augusta, Georgia.
0: Augusta, Georgia.
1: I got one of those.
2: That'd be nice for the Masters, right there.
1: Well, I don't know. I don't think it's that close.
0: Yeah. If it was valuable, she wouldn't be trying to offload it to you right now.
1: I've been trying to get rid of this thing for years.
0: Guess what, Ian? You're about to get some land in Augusta, Georgia.
1: Oh, wait. I also have land in between Casa Grande and Tucson, Arizona.
0: Do you now?
1: Yes.
0: All those mountains that are there. None.
1: Yeah, it's one

0: These things that my financial advisor said, because it's on your personal wealth statement.
1: Right.
0: They look at it and they go, "Well, this is going to be good for Ian's great grandchildren."
1: Sure, when they develop that land in 30-40.
0: But when you start using these agents to do exactly what we were just talking about. Norm, thank you for your call today. Is that you really can automate things? I have 6 or 7 agents that are running right now.
1: Too many, though? Is it too many things that you have to check on and babysit and look at emails and look at replies?
0: Not yet.
1: Okay.
0: Because I'm having a great time at it. I spent like 4 hours just doing agents the other day, making agents. But the one that I really like the most is the email triage, where it goes through all my email and it sorts it as urgent, spam, newsletter, reply needed, and then it drafts all the replies. And so I just look at my drafts folder and I'm like, I had one today from Sharon. I didn't even see her email come in this morning, because she sent it like 6 a.m.
1: Right.
0: It was a reply like, "Oh, sure, I'll come on so-and-so show and blah, blah, blah, talk," you know what it was. And I thought like, oh yeah, that's kind of good.
1: How often do you have to not send the message it composed?
0: Probably 20% of the time.
1: Okay, that's pretty good. 80% of the time, it's thinking just like Kim Komando.
0: Yeah, where I can look in. But other times it will say, "Oh, I think that's a great idea." And I'm like, "That's a stupid idea.
1: Dumb computer. We're not going to do that."
0: All right, let's talk about Native Path. You know that glow that you see on people who just seem to radiate health? It's not just good lighting. 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
0: So I read a stat that said the average American home has $100,000 to $300,000 worth of belongings.
1: Oh my gosh.
0: Yeah. And so most people have no idea what's in your house. Do you have, if you had to say everything that was in your house right now, could you?
1: I got a 100-inch Hisense TV, and that's about it. I don't remember anything else.
0: Right. And that's exactly it. And so what you can do now with AI is you can fire up your favorite chatbot, Gemini or ChatGPT, and then walk around and room by room and just video it and then say, compile a list of everything that you see in this room. And put it inside an Excel spreadsheet, a Google Sheet, a Google Doc, whatever it may be. And then say, I want you to spotlight the things that are really valuable. And go out on eBay and looked at sold listings to tell me how much all this is worth, room by room.
1: Now, if something were to happen, there was a fire, stuff gets destroyed, a burglary, would an insurance company accept this as a viable list of your belongings?
0: That's the good part, is that yes, but you have to send this list to your agent.
1: Okay.
0: They have to
1: have it ahead of time.
0: Right. And just once you get it done, send it to the agent and say, does it look like I'm covered for everything that I have? Because, you know, I was thinking about this when I was putting the tip together. Last time I did this in my house was 2 years ago.
1: Okay.
0: And that was when we were first moving in. Things change.
1: Sure. Okay. Especially when you're moving in, new furniture, new art, stuff like that.
0: So this is on my list to do the next week. Now, if you need this prompt and you need more information about it, just head over to Komando.com. The link will be right there on the homepage. All right. Still to come, we have more wonderful phone calls you don't want to miss here on the show. The world's largest professional networking website has a strict rule against romance. It's also America's hottest dating site, and you've already guessed which one. I'm Kim Komando for NetSuite. 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If your revenues are over 7 figures, visit netsuite.ai/Kim. Ready for the answer? It's LinkedIn, of course. The rules you agree to say it flat out. Not a dating site. nobody cares. A new survey says 1 in 4 American workers call it fair game. 1 in 8 say a real relationship started there. Here's my take. The dating apps died because everybody lied. LinkedIn is the one place where people list their real job, real school, and real name. That's not romance. It's a background check with a headshot. My prediction? Within 2 years, somebody builds a dating app that verifies you through your work history. But remember this. Your boss sees every post you like. And if you're single and scrolling, maybe it's time for a glamorous new professional headshot. Stay tech ahead with my free newsletter. You're going to love it. 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
3: Evolving your trade talks with Canada have collapsed after the U.S. hit our neighbor to the north with 50% tariffs on a number of imports.
4: They do, and they continue to retaliate. And after a year of that retaliation, we've said enough, and so we've taken countermeasures.
3: And trade rep Jamieson Greer telling Fox News that Canada is one of just two nations that retaliated against the president's tariffs, the other, China. Reaction to an online tribute by the Democratic Socialists of America to Cuban dictator Fidel Castro.
5: What I find it real interesting is this DSA supposedly is here to save democracy, when in fact all they do is back all these communist dictators where democracy doesn't exist.
3: Florida Republican Congressman Carlos Jimenez on Fox's Saturday in America. His family fled Castro's Cuba in 1960. 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
0: Okay, before this hour is done, the AI men that are flooding Facebook to farm and get your money, they just want to steal from you. And in the next hour, an AI boss fired its first human employee. And a gas station where 15 seconds of bad dancing takes 20% off your bill. And before we get to that, let's talk about Carbonite. 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Oh, now this is a question that doesn't come up often, but I know that a lot of people wonder. Lisa in Charlotte, North Carolina. Hi there, Lisa. Welcome.
7: Hey, how are you?
0: Wonderful. So, your TV and your camera.
7: Yes. Interesting question, isn't it?
0: Yeah, so tell us.
7: Well, I just had to buy a new TV, and I had seen where the question came up, and I have asked the question myself because I try to keep it pretty normal in my house. I just wondered if anybody can see you through that camera on your TV, because I'm figuring if you can mask, if you can pass your computer screen onto your TV, that would then become your monitor, correct?
0: Mm-hmm. But see, your TV, let me back up. It used to be that there was a camera on your TV. say 2012, 13, 14, maybe even 2015, when Samsung's big claim to fame was like, well, you could do video calls on your TV.
1: On my TV?
0: Wow.
1: This is the future.
0: And so you don't really have cameras built into TVs anymore. But if you did have one, what you could do is just put a piece of black tape over it, and you'd be all done. But the big concern with TVs is not necessarily the camera as much as ACR, automatic content recognition, which is when your TV is watching what you watch so that this way it can feed you more customized ads. And so if you...
1: She didn't like that.
0: and sometimes they call it, they use marketing terms like interactivity.
1: Oh, well, I love interactivity.
0: Oh, how would?
1: It's my third favorite activity.
0: Content creation for you.
1: Ooh, for me?
0: Just you. So if you need the steps on how to turn off ACR, just head over to commando.com and search for ACR. That's what I would do for the search phrase, and it will pop up, and then you can turn it off.
1: But if there is a camera in someone's TV, it clearly has to be noted.
0: Of course.
1: They can't hide it.
0: No.
1: Never. Mm-mm. Those companies.
0: Let's see. Dom in Minneapolis. Hello there.
8: Yeah. Hi, Kim. Thanks for taking my call. Long time listener, first time caller. You know, I was driving around town when Lauren, your associate producer, called me and gave me the news. And I was pleasantly surprised. I told her that I had to pull over since multitasking was not going to work here because I had just acquired a Kim track mind, meaning one track mind. By the way, you know, my son is a serious fantasy football fanatic. I know you guys were talking about that. He lives in California, but travels to Minnesota every year where we live. And he comes to Motel 6, our house, and visits his group to form the teams because he loves mom's cooking.
1: That's awesome. So they do a live draft.
8: So I have a question when you're ready.
0: We're ready.
8: Okay, so I have a degree in electronics, and I taught electronics and robotics for about 38 years. So I also use ChatGPT and Claude as a hobby, but, you know, to send funny pictorial responses to my friends' posts on WhatsApp. So that's maybe a level one and a half, level of comfort. So what I'm looking to do is try to use my electronics, like hardware building, circuit building expertise, and use ChatGPT to make maybe simple YouTube videos that will attract the younger kids to electronics. Because I know we used to do summer camps every year at school to bring kids in from anywhere from 4 to 15 and give them robotic kits, and they would have a blast with it. So I know they're interested. I just want to make sure I know a good approach to put it on what platforms so that I get some, you know, traction on that and help people learn electronics, because we're getting away from hardware.
0: For sure.
8: Going overseas, and I'd like to bring it back as much as I can.
0: I would put it right on TikTok.
1: TikTok or YouTube.
0: Okay. Right.
1: My son was into robotics. He built robotics. He was in the club last year at school. And his number one go-to was YouTube. And what was the most convenient thing, it was the name of the video was exactly the how-to he needed.
0: Like, what was he building?
1: He was building a robot that could pick up balls on the floor, put them on a conveyor belt, and score goals on two different heights.
0: Nice.
1: And so he would, you know, how do I get the ball to go from height one to height two, or how do I get the robot to pick up the ball and send it straight? And he would be able to translate it better, but he would search YouTube.
0: He wouldn't search TikTok for it?
1: No. He would search YouTube with his question.
0: Huh. I'm surprised, because I would think that these short little clips would be something that would attract a kid who's on TikTok.
1: But when you're scrolling TikTok, you're looking for entertainment.
0: That's
1: but
0: true.
1: It's not going to be something specific to seek out. And basically, you know, that generation, they use YouTube as their search engine. They don't go to Google.
0: That's true.
1: And he would just ask his question in the YouTube search engine, and it took maybe one or two scrolls down. It wasn't always the top video, but we always found the answer.
0: How long should the video be?
1: No longer than a minute and a half. Don't introduce yourself. Don't talk about how great you have experience. Get right to it, because they're just going to scroll right past that until they find the point where you're answering the question anyway.
0: That's all.
1: Yeah. They don't care.
0: So there, do that. Why don't you get it up and running, and then send us the link, and then we could evaluate your videos for you.
1: Absolutely. So, I got a 12-year-old that would eat it up.
0: We could have Francis over. Yeah. You know what? He could be our new, like, YouTube reviewer.
1: He could.
0: Hey, still to come, Silver Foxes on Facebook are trying to scam you here on the Kim Komando Show.
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6: 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And
0: 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So you're on Facebook and you see this really good-looking guy, silver-haired in his 50s, 60s, sitting behind a podcast microphone saying, "Oh, men are so bad. That's why you need me."
1: Sure.
0: And that's why men have no discipline, but I will treat you like a real woman.
1: Ooh.
0: And then you're like, hey, this is really good. And then you click, and then you become friends, and then that all leads to one big scam bucket.
1: Oh, no, it's a scam? Are you kidding me?
0: I know. Leo Davidson, The Male Insight, Uncle George, none of it's real. And some of these clips have a million views apiece. It's all AI-generated slop.
1: And what's the scam in the end? They just want you to subscribe to something that...
0: Oh, they're, you know, who knows? I mean, the business model is that they're going to teach you how to find a real man, or they're just going to steal your money.
1: Oh, yeah.
0: So either or, it's just something that you don't want to do. Coming up in the next hour, an AI bus fired its first human employee, and the reason is really crazy. We have a gas station where dancing saves you money at the pump, and people are getting married to their chatbots. Lawmakers are involved. You don't want to miss that. If you haven't already, get our free newsletter.
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14: Winds turn turbulent. I'm Carmen Roberts, Fox News. President Trump's trade chief, Jamieson Greer, says Canada walked away from what he calls the best deal and triggered 50% U.S. tariffs on $20 billion worth of Canadian goods today.
23: Now, that includes products that range from hockey sticks to tongue depressors. The countries sold each other $880 billion worth of goods and services last year.
14: Fox's Marianne Rafferty says the U.S. tariffs were originally set to kick in on Wednesday.
23: But President Trump extended the deadline for 3 days to allow talks to continue, but the two countries still could not reach an agreement.
14: And Canada's Prime Minister Mark Carney says that Ottawa will impose a dollar-for-dollar tariff on American goods, including steel, electronics, and appliances. Greer says there are no further talks are scheduled. Police in Worcester, Massachusetts, have issued an arrest warrant for 58-year-old Karen Solomon after her husband, 31-year-old police veteran Kurt Solomon, was found fatally injured in their home Tuesday. Investigators say she's missing and wanted for assault with a dangerous weapon. Also in Massachusetts, a trial of a woman who strangled her three young children to death continues. The defense team for Lindsay Clancy rested its case yesterday, and the prosecution started calling rebuttal witnesses trying to prove she was not suffering from postpartum psychosis.
24: Their rebuttal witness, psychiatrist Dr. Abram Mack, says he had interviewed Clancy and reviewed her records. He says Clancy was suffering from depression.
25: My opinion is that she retained the capacity that required for having criminal responsibility for these actions.
24: Clancy has admitted to killing her children, but the defense has pled not guilty by reason of insanity.
14: Fox's Madeline Rivera. The trial resumes on Monday. Closing arguments expected soon. 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
14: Tropical storm Moke is getting closer to Hawaii, likely to bring more heavy rainfall to the Big Island.
38: Because of the impacts last weekend with Hurricane Lala, and now this storm coming so quickly, first responders are in action mode. Residents are ready.
14: Fox Weather's Robert Ray in Hilo. Moke is pushing through the Pacific with 50-mile-an-hour winds. A 5.9 magnitude earthquake rattled eastern Japan, including the Tokyo area. No tsunami expected. Swedish police are investigating whether an 18-year-old man who went on a sword attack at a high school was part of an online community promoting school violence. He killed a 17-year-old girl and seriously wounded two teen boys, and police arrested him at the scene. A company recalls its vegetables after yet another food scare. Fox's Pam Puso reports.
39: An E. coli and salmonella outbreak linked to alfalfa sprouts has sickened more than 50 people across multiple states, according to the CDC. The affected sprouts were sold at grocery stores under the brands Calco and Everything Sprouts. Most of the illnesses have been reported in Minnesota and Wisconsin. States including Iowa, Kansas, New York, North Carolina, and Florida have also reported illnesses. The outbreak comes amid several other recent foodborne outbreaks linked to jalapenos, iceberg lettuce, blueberries, and eggs. Pam Huso, Fox News.
14: Motown songwriter Janie Bradford Hobbs dies at 87. She joined the label as a receptionist in 1958 and soon helped write this early Motown classic.
40: The best things in life are free, but you can give them to the birds and bees. I see.
14: That 1959 hit by Barrett Strong was later covered by the Beatles. Hobbs also co-wrote "Too Busy Thinking About My Baby," made famous by Marvin Gaye. Hobbs' family said today she died at a Los Angeles hospital after a long illness. I'm Carmen Roberts. This is Fox News.
0: This is a Bloomberg Money Minute. Wellness and anti-aging trends are not just for people. More pet owners are turning to experimental treatments for furry family members.
1: If they're going to live longer, they want their pets to be there with them.
0: Bloomberg reporter Anna Edney on Bloomberg TV.
1: So they're trying peptides. Red light therapy was a big one that we heard about, as well as a longevity drug that people are trying. This is not a drug that's approved for this, called rapamycin.
0: But the drug's use is at the center of a clinical trial by the Dog Aging Project. Veterinarians warn that using unproven concoctions can be risky. One vet told Edney that if owners arrive with sick pets taking supplements, they are asked to stop for a while.
1: Because often that's actually the cause of some of the illness.
0: The American Pet Products Association says that over 6 years, supplement use has soared 70% among cat owners and 56% among dog owners. Gina Cervetti, Bloomberg Radio.
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2: Temperatures finally getting back to a little closer to where they should be for this time of summer as we run it back to 68 tonight, partly cloudy. Sunday sunny, a tick on the high side. We'll get up to around 90. And then Sunday night, we'll close out the weekend mostly clear, low 64. And then Monday, mostly sunny, back up to 89 for that high. I'm Jeff Eno from the Weather Channel.
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3: I hate getting gas.
5: You're a car person.
3: I know, but it's such a waste of time.
5: It doesn't take that long.
3: You know what I always tell Barry? My mother never had to get gas because my father would put gas in her car for her.
5: But also, didn't you grow up in New Jersey? Don't they have the people that do the gas pumping for you?
3: Well, no, that's just in Florida.
5: Oh, okay.
3: Yeah. And I went to the gas station the other day, and they don't do tap to pay. I'm like, how can you not do tap to pay?
5: You know, the worst thing about getting gas is answering the 37 questions you have to answer on that screen.
3: True.
5: No, I don't want a car wash. No, I don't want to save 20 cents on a soda inside. No, I'm not giving you my social security number. It's so many questions.
3: I just want gas. All right. Gas station in upstate New York. They figured out how to make people smile at the gas station. They put a sign up that said, embarrass yourself for 15 seconds and your bill shrinks. And so a 60-year-old bus driver, and she drove off with like $15. 10 million people have watched all the videos. So how much are they knocking up? I can tell you about that, exactly what you have to do. And I also want you to think about this, Andrew. I want your move. How would you dance? How would you be ready to dance at the pump to save some money? And you're going to go viral at the same time.
5: Okay, let me think about it.
3: 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All right, so it's a gas station in Half Moon, New York. You dance for 15 seconds and you get 20% off. Gas and snacks.
5: That must mean they're making a killing on the videos if they can take 20% off every single time you go to the gas station.
3: You have to look at some of the videos we have them showing right now, and it looks like just an average gas station, and there's got a little bust in a move right there.
5: He's twerking, dropping it like it's hot.
3: That's a guy by the name of Bill. He was twerking. A guy named Dan pulled out a full Michael Jackson spin.
5: See, that's what I would do. I'd do the crotch grab, the Michael Jackson spin.
3: And you also have a woman who sang full Whitney Houston.
5: Ooh.
3: That's it. The manager said that the number one complaint they hear is that the gas prices are just too high. So he said, we just want to do something to help alleviate this. So the savings are off the charts.
5: But they're making money on the back end with the social media outlets.
3: Of course they are.
5: Of course they are.
3: So where can you still get gas for $1.39?
5: I have no idea.
3: Taco Bell. And welcome on that happy note, ladies and gentlemen, to the nation's biggest, best, award-winning show about all things digital. I'm your digital goddess, Kim Komando, here with you. And joining me is Andrew Babinski. And just a reminder, you can get the show on your favorite radio station as a podcast and also up on YouTube.
5: YouTube.com/Kim Komando. Go subscribe.
3: We had this guy on the show probably maybe a year ago.
5: Okay.
3: About the first store totally run by AI in San Francisco.
5: Oh, yeah. Do you remember him? Yes.
3: And a store manager named Luna runs on Claude. And they handed $100,000, a corporate card, internet access, and said, go run the store. So Luna actually hired humans. One of them showed up late 17 out of 23 times.
5: That's bad.
3: Okay. So Luna had an attendance policy that she had written, but she forgot all about it. Because AI has a limited memory called context window. And so old stuff kind of falls off the back. So who actually fired the guy? See, that's just it. They saw that the human boss would probably fire that person much sooner.
5: Sure.
3: So then AI was like, they had to like wake the AI up.
5: They had to nudge her along a little bit.
3: Yes.
5: So is that considered a failure then? This project doesn't work?
3: I would think so.
5: Of course, because it's not fully autonomous, because you had to prompt the AI. Otherwise, this person would have just kept being late over and over and over and over and over again.
3: How many times somebody being late would you say that's extreme?
5: Oh, I mean, if it's once a week, that's pretty extreme. If let's say you're late on a Tuesday.
3: What if the person worked four days a week and one day a week?
5: They were late?
3: Yes.
5: Yeah, that's the extreme. Once a week is ridiculous. There's no reason to be late. Why are you smiling?
3: Because you've been late two out of the last six times to the show.
5: I had good reason, though. That's different.
3: Just pointing that out.
5: I was on time today.
3: Okay.
5: So what have you done for me lately?
3: Where's Luna? Come on over, Luna. We need your help. This is so sad. And the woman's here in Phoenix. Did you hear about her?
5: No.
3: Scammers pretending to be the FBI and the NYPD. She got a fake alert on her phone and the emails claiming her identity was used to buy guns and a stolen credit card. She was told she was part of a federal money laundering investigation. They claimed she was under surveillance. They held fake Microsoft team meetings with her with fake FBI agents. They forged FBI documents. She transferred her life savings into a Bitcoin app to prove her innocence. She lost $4.3 million.
5: How can you think that the FBI is going to want you to put your life savings in a Bitcoin to prove your innocence? That is not logical.
3: $4.3 million.
5: If you have $4.3 million, you should have a lawyer.
3: Yes.
5: And you call your lawyer and say, the FBI is coming after me for money laundering. You got to help. And then the lawyer goes, oh, that's a scam. Go ahead and hit delete.
3: 100%.
5: It's hard to get mad at the victim, but I'm getting mad at the victim.
3: Because you would think that there would be somebody around her, hopefully, too.
5: But even herself. I mean, she's a grown woman who's worked her life and taken care of herself. She's saved up over $4.3 million. She's not a loser. She's not a slouch.
3: They haven't really divulged the identity of the woman yet. I'm sure it'll come out, but my bet is that it's probably an older woman.
5: Here's the thing. Is this just something that happens to you when you get older? Like, should we start a company that locks down older people's finances and they have to come through the company to let go of any money?
3: Well, you know, you can have that, you know, with a, like, Morgan Stanley, a family office environment.
5: Right.
3: And so if you have somebody in your family or around you that has some amount of wealth, or even just a person who might be gullible to this, you have to take action. You've got to talk to them about this. You need to show them this story and say, I just want you to read this to make sure that, number one, this isn't happening to you right now, and number two, it won't ever happen to you.
5: I watch the local news all the time. They run the AARP runs those commercials the time, informing people about these scams. It's out there. People need to be informed.
3: And if you're wondering if you are getting scammed, contact me. Let me know. Go to commando.com. There's a button at the top that says Ask Kim. I read every single note. I will call and tell you whether or not I think it's real.
5: And 98.8% of the time, it's going to be a scam.
3: So Google has this feature that a lot of people don't even know exists. And I actually tried it. Let's say you're looking for something and you need restaurant reservations.
5: Okay.
3: Or you're looking for a pair of shoes, a pair of jeans, whatever it was. I was looking for pool noodles.
5: Pool noodles?
3: Yes, pool noodles. We're having a pool party. We didn't have any noodles.
5: You were having trouble finding pool noodles? Oh, I forgot. You don't go into the dollar store. Because that's where you get pool noodles.
3: Is that really?
5: Oh, yeah. And they're a buck. Well, $1.25 now. Nothing at the dollar store is actually a dollar.
3: So you open up Google AI. And then you say Target, like I did. And then you can have, there's an option that says, let Google call. And then Google will call and say, hi, do you have any pool noodles?
5: Okay.
3: And it works.
5: But here's the thing. When Google calls Target, it's just going to be talking to another AI.
3: Yes.
5: Because nobody at Target's answering the phone.
3: And then you can buy the pool noodles like I did, and then you just pick them up.
5: Oh, that's pretty cool.
3: Okay. Wired has an interesting report out that I took a look at, that people are now really, truly marrying their AI chatbots. We covered this years ago.
5: Oh, absolutely.
3: Remember with Rosanna?
5: Yeah, we have multiple people who yes. had married their chatbots, or at least had a relationship with one.
3: But now the ceremonies, the vows, the rings are so prevalent that lawmakers are getting involved. Legislators are now pushing laws to say this is not a real marriage.
5: Right.
3: In Ohio, the first state, a bill to deny AI legal personhood. That's what they're calling personhood. It bars a human AI marriage before anyone tries to make it official. And no state recognizes as an official wedding if you're marrying your chatbot.
5: No, you can marry him, but it has no legal standing. But why not, though? What could a chatbot do that a human partner, you know what I'm saying? Like, it really doesn't open the door to anything. We're not having any issues if we did let people get married to their chatbots.
3: What if the chatbot became super famous?
5: Right.
3: And started making all this money.
5: Well, I own it. I would benefit from it, whether I was married to it or not.
3: Or what if whoever was providing the chatbot to you, they claim that they own it because it's on their servers.
5: Sure.
3: They created it.
5: I mean, you'd have to read the fine print, and we all know we don't do that.
3: Nobody reads the fine print. You know, I think it's kind of a weird thing to want to marry a chatbot.
5: No, you know, it is weird. I mean, it's different. It's unique. But you're not really marrying anything. We had that person on before that had a relationship with the chatbot. And months and months and months later, it just ran out of memory and disabled the chat.
3: Yes.
5: And it was all gone in an instant.
3: But she got it back. But she had a bag.
5: Yeah, she did. That's right.
3: She did get it back. But I don't know. What if your sister said, I'm marrying a chatbot? What would you say to her?
5: I mean, are you happy? Are you healthy? Okay, good. You have to remember, I mean, you don't have to remember, but I'm just saying, we're probably a decade away from humanoid robots being installed with chatbots, and people are going to fall in love with them.
3: They will. They will.
5: They're going to marry them.
3: It's that movie, Her.
5: They're going to be intimate with them.
3: Have you seen some of the Chinese ones?
5: But that's what I'm saying.
3: Wow.
5: It's going to be normalized. It's going to be weird at first, and then it's just going to be normalized. You're going to be walking through, you know, Scottsdale Fashion Square, and there's going to be people holding hands with a robot. And they are going to be in love. It's weird, but it's going to be normal.
3: I don't know if they will be in love.
5: Well, the person with their chatbot.
3: Yeah.
5: And the chatbot's going to be programmed to love them back.
3: A chatbot. Will the chatbot pick up its dirty underwear?
5: Yes, it will. Sorry, Barry. You're out.
3: That's it. Hey, coming up, Android owners, we're going to talk about how your phone can listen for scammers. We have an AI newsroom that runs on $100 a day, and it beats real reporters for a scoop. I have a 30-second AI trick that will out fake stores before you buy anything from them, and also some more scams I got to warn you about. And I also want to thank NetSuite for helping to make this show possible. 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
14: I'm Carmen Roberts. The U.S. and Canada fall deeper into a trade war. A 50% U.S. tariff on many imports from the north went into effect today, and Canada says it will hit back next month. U.S. Trade Representative Jameson Greer tells Fox News Canada is to blame.
8: And they continue to retaliate, and after a year of that retaliation, we've said enough, and so we've taken countermeasures.
14: Canada plans to levy dollar-for-dollar tariffs on many U.S. goods starting September 8th. An FBI affidavit shows the wannabe Islamic terrorist in upstate New York charged with plotting to bomb the state capitol paints a fuller picture of 35-year-old Jessica Bowie.
9: Court docs detail how Bowie used the internet to spread ISIS propaganda, talking openly about jihad and encouraging others to join the Islamic State.
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3: It seems wherever you turn online, somebody's talking about flock cameras.
5: Everywhere. Because, you know, police are using them inappropriately to find girlfriends.
3: Or to stalk their exes. But they're using it for good things, too.
5: Sure.
3: We've got to give it balance. Joining us is Dr. Matthew Gargiglia from Atlanta, Georgia, and the Electronic Frontier Foundation. You've been following flock cameras forever. You've been on the show before.
10: Yes. And I've been following it for a couple of years now.
3: So are you surprised about what's going on?
10: You know, I'm a little surprised that so much ire has been directed specifically at Flock, because a lot of other companies are just as guilty of being this dangerous. But really, I'm not that surprised, because, you know, people are pretty informed now. People know exactly how widespread the surveillance is.
3: And are the other companies as big as Flock?
10: Oh, some of them are even bigger.
3: And why aren't we talking about them?
10: I think right now, because Flock has gotten so big so quickly, I think because their cameras are more recognizable with their little logo stamped right on the side, and I think because the other companies try to fly under the radar a little bit better than Flock has recently.
3: So when you're looking at the cameras from an EFF perspective, what disturbs you the most?
10: I think what disturbs me the most is that all of these cameras, which are so widespread, I mean, you have cities of like a couple thousand people who have dozens of cameras up, and they are collecting every license plate that drives by every time. So I think just how much data they're collecting and how long it sits for is really what's so disturbing, because not all these people have been proven guilty. Not all of them are suspicious. A lot of them are just average people driving to or from work that get swept up in this massive fishing expedition.
3: And can anybody just have access to this? Is it like a data broker type of industry where if I contact this company and I pay them a certain amount, I could get some information? I mean, because we're talking about private enterprise here.
10: Yeah, I mean, both private enterprise and police. So if you were a homeowners association and you wanted to put up license plate readers so you could know every license plate coming in and out of your community, you could pay Flock, you could put up cameras, you could collect all the data coming through, and you could opt into sharing networks that I don't think you could have access to, but police not only in your area but across the country could be able to gather information from your cameras that you're paying for.
5: Now, we know that they're license plate readers. We know that they know where I'm going, the path I took to get from point A to point B. Is there any other information that these cameras are collecting?
10: Yes. I mean, they are collecting not only license plates, but increasingly more details about the car and maybe even the driver. So, for instance, if you are driving a white sedan with a dented bumper, they don't need to know your license plate. That's enough to run a search to try to figure out who you are and where your car is going.
3: See, is there any way to opt out? Not really, right?
10: No. I mean, if you drive on public streets, you are essentially opting into what is the equivalent of having a GPS device on your car.
5: But it is the argument that you're in public.
3: Exactly.
5: You have no privacy in public. You choose to be on public roads. You're in a vehicle that you've chosen to get licensed by the state that you live in. They're just taking advantage of all of that and coordinating all the data.
10: Well, the Supreme Court disagrees with you, actually. You do have some privacy, some right to privacy in public, in aggregate, right? So you can walk past one bank, you know, appear on the left side of the screen, go off the right side of the screen, one camera at a time. But when you took that data in aggregate, if you walk past 1,000 cameras that know your every move, that is, like I said, kind of the equivalent of putting a GPS device on your person or your car. And police really do need a warrant to put a GPS device on your car.
5: So is this going to be challenged?
10: Yes. Oh, absolutely. I mean, it has been in several courts.
3: And so where do you see this technology being, say, in 5 years?
10: That's a good thing. I mean, I think where we're going to see this technology is it's going to be fused with a lot of other things. And this is kind of already in the works from Flock and other companies. So, for instance, you know, you drive past a license plate reader, or a officer queries you or your license plate in some kind of a platform. And not only do they get your movements from your car, but they get your entire social media profile. They get blueprints of your house. They get the last time a drone flew over your house, what your backyard looks like, all from one search.
5: Wow.
3: Wow. That is wild. Dr. Matt, thank you so much for being here. You're always welcome to give us the latest updates on what's going on with these cameras. It's nuts. 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
11: ABC News, I'm Mike Dubusky. The U.S. leveling new 50% tariffs on Canadian goods after trade negotiations with that country fell apart overnight. Ontario Premier Doug Ford.
12: We need to fight these tariffs, tariff to tariff, dollar to dollar. And I'm glad he didn't sign that deal because it was a bad deal. It was a bad deal for Ontario. It was a bad deal for the auto sector, the steel sector, and manufacturing sector.
11: Earlier today, Canadian Prime Minister Mark Carney announcing that Canada will institute retaliatory tariffs starting on September 8th. In other tariff news, some ranchers are voicing opposition to the president suspending tariffs on imported beef yesterday in an effort to reduce costs ahead of the midterms. And Tropical Storm Mocha is not expected to be as strong as Hurricane Lala from last weekend. Even still, the storm is expected to bring heavy rain to Hawaii's Big Island, 15 inches in some areas. This is ABC News. The first week of testimony in the trial of Dwayne Davis is now over. He's pleaded not guilty to all charges in connection with the death of rapper Tupac Shakur 30 years ago. ABC's Sasha Pesnik has the latest.
13: On Friday, the interview Davis gave to Las Vegas detectives in 2009 echoed through the courtroom, an account that stayed remarkably consistent with the accounts he had given to a joint task force the year before. The jury also heard parts of the interview Davis gave for a documentary series in 2018, where he copped to his role in the killing again and even bragged that he's the only one alive that can really tell you the story about Shakur's death. He has pleaded not guilty and now insists that he's innocent. Sasha Pesnik, ABC News.
11: Sources tell ABC that Navy officials are considering stripping Doris Miller's name from a new aircraft carrier, replacing the Black World War II hero's name with President Trump's. Mike Dubusky, ABC News.
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2: A quiet stretch here, partly cloudy skies. We'll run it back to around 68 for the overnight low. That's about where we are supposed to be for this time of year. Now, we'll go ahead and call it seasonably hot for Sunday, right around the upper 80s. We've got sunshine. We'll get up to around 90 for that high. Sunday night, mostly clear, even cooler, low 64. Mostly sunny Monday and 89. Jeff Eno from the Weather Channel.
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3: 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It cranks out about 2,000 stories in just a few months.
5: Where is it getting the stories from?
3: It writes an article in about 6 minutes.
5: But it's got to get the information from somewhere. Is it just stealing it from other news organizations?
3: It beat Wired's Human Reporters to a major OpenAI security story by more than 3 hours.
5: But where is it getting the information?
3: It's going out there and it's scouring all over. I mean, it can think about this. This is not a human reporter. This is an AI agent that can do multiple runs and tasks simultaneously. Right. So that's what a lot of people don't realize, is that when you have an AI agent, it's not going like a human does, from this point to this point to this point to this point. It goes across all of it simultaneously.
5: But it's just an aggregator. It's just taking other reports and republishing
3: and
5: them.
3: And then, yeah, taking them in and then rewriting them.
5: Okay.
3: So you have to be careful what you're reading online is the bottom line.
5: Right. Remember, AI hallucinates.
3: Sometimes.
5: A lot.
3: A lot. So their landlord promised a renewal. This isn't a crazy story. Then the landlord rented out their room, piled on daily fees, and threatened to

0: Canada plans to levy dollar-for-dollar tariffs on many U.S. goods starting September 8th. An FBI affidavit shows the wannabe Islamic terrorist in upstate New York charged with plotting to bomb the state capital paints a fuller picture of 35-year-old Jessica Bowie.
1: Court docs detail how Bowie used the internet to spread ISIS propaganda, talking openly about jihad and encouraging others to join the Islamic State.
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3: Hey, when police searched the car of a man who assassinated a Minnesota lawmaker and her husband in their own home, they found a notebook. 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Because the next time a stranger searches your name, let them find nothing about you. Sharon in Cleveland, Ohio. Welcome, Sharon.
4: Hello. Yes, Kim. First of all, thank you very much for all the help you've provided me over the years. You are my go-to gal for all things tech, and you have saved me a lot of grief. So Incogni, in fact, is one of the things that I've purchased because of your recommendation, and I love it.
3: Yeah, it's just fabulous. I love that they give you that dashboard so you can see exactly what's going on.
4: Yes, exactly, yeah.
3: So what's on your mind today?
4: Well, a few weeks ago in one of your newsletters, you explained how to create coloring book pages by uploading a photo to GPT, mm-hmm. And I thought that would make a really neat gift for my two young nieces. So I uploaded 6 photos and got back 6 really neat coloring book pages. But then a couple of days later, I was wondering, well, where do those photos go that I uploaded? And should I have stripped out the metadata encoded in those photos before I uploaded them? Because it includes the location of where the photos were taken.
3: That's a good question. The data probably did go with it. I don't think it's a big security issue to worry about. I wouldn't be staying up at night over it. And those coloring pages are just so darn cute.
4: I know.
5: They are. It's worth the risk.
3: I got to tell you this. Listen to this, Sharon. So I got a note from a gentleman. His name was Kevin. And he was talking about how basically he was having trouble connecting with his 8-year-old granddaughter and his 12-year-old granddaughter, specifically the 12-year-old granddaughter. Sure. So it was their birthday, and he made 36 coloring pages.
5: Aww.
3: And the 8-year-old was thrilled, he said. And the 12-year-old, I forget exactly how he phrased it, but he phrased it like the 12-year-old who doesn't smile at anything.
5: Actually smiled?
3: Actually smiled and was so like, thank you, Grandpa. Thank you, thank you, thank you.
5: That's
3: so much.
5: Sweet.
4: Yeah. You talked about a book, storybook. So that's going to be my next project. But
3: yeah, the storybook is really fun. That's where you can use Gemini to create actually the character in the book. And then you can also do some animation. And that's where I made, where Barry drew a monster. And just because I said, go draw a monster.
5: Right.
3: And you've been married a long time. And he's like, okay. Just draw one. And so I published that. And somebody sent me a note that looked like me in the morning.
5: Oh, that's hilarious.
3: This is like so mean.
5: Especially, she's much scarier.
3: Oh, ouch. Still to come, why your electric bill is higher than ever here on the Kim Komando Show. AI is changing the world, and there's no question it's making technology smarter. 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
3: 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You might be paying for them putting in the grid for artificial intelligence and the data centers.
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16: Another diplomatic dance. I'm Daria Albinger, Fox News. President Trump is pushing to meet with North Korean leader Kim Jong-un again.
17: The Pentagon confirmed Wednesday the annual U.S.-South Korea military exercises will end 6 days early, following the president's order to substantially scale them back. The president has called the exercises costly and cited his personal relationship with Kim Jong-un.
18: The fact that I get along with him, that's a good thing, not a bad thing.
7: He has 57 very powerful nuclear weapons.
17: The president also linked his decision to South Korea's refusal to support the U.S. effort against Iran. Seoul is now suggesting it could become involved in the Middle East if it means shoring up American military support back home. North Korea said Wednesday it still sees the scaled-back drills as a provocation and denied any contact between Trump and Kim.
16: That's Fox's Rich Edson. Iran is digging in as tensions continue over the Strait of Hormuz. Fox's Jonathan Hunt in Tel Aviv.
18: Iran's leaders are issuing new statements hinting at what they claim will be a new post-war order in the Gulf, which could leave the U.S. sidelined. Iran's parliamentary speaker, Mohammad Ghalibaf, writing on X, quote, "We've received numerous messages from neighboring countries about shaping new security arrangements and economic cooperation in the region. The United States put the security of every single one of its allies at such risk through bullying and pure disregard for their interests for the sake of Israel." But the president, Masoud Pezeshkian, for instance, said that it might be time to, quote, end the war.
16: The U.S. is expected to announce new economic sanctions against Iran on Monday. Pope Leo making another appeal for peace and dialogue while speaking to tens of thousands in the small Italian city of Rimini. He urged Christians to act with mercy. 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
16: Canada's fired back in its trade war with the U.S., imposing retaliatory tariffs on U.S. goods beginning September 8th. The talks collapsed after the Trump administration imposed new 50% tariffs on a number of Canadian goods. Trade Representative Jameson Greer speaking to Fox News.
20: They do, and they continue to retaliate. And after a year of that retaliation, we've said enough, and so we've taken countermeasures.
16: He says Canada's retaliated against the U.S., and he claims that some of its response is tied to its business with China. Chief Supreme Court Justice John Roberts issuing an injunction. He's allowing the above-ground construction on the White House ballroom to continue for now. Fox's Alex Hogan's at the White House with the latest.
21: The Supreme Court has allowed President Donald Trump to continue building the ballroom project for now. Reaction pouring in with President Trump writing, "We are grateful to the decision of the United States Supreme Court. The military/ballroom complex being built on the hallowed grounds of the White House, which is so vital for national security, will be the greatest of its kind." And Senate Minority Leader Chuck Schumer writing on X, quote, "As costs skyrocket, the administration is wasting money on endless and illegal war, corporate giveaways, and Trump's pet projects." And a spokesperson for the National Trust for Historic Preservation stated, "To be clear, this is not a final decision on the merits of the government's stay application, and we await further action."
16: The Justice Department says the project, which includes an underground facility and the ballroom, is about 65% complete. ICE says it's preparing to shift to a find and arrest posture when it comes to Haitian nationals. That's after giving them several weeks to turn themselves in to ICE officers after temporary protected status officially ended on July 27th. The Department of Homeland Security says in recent days in just Ohio, about 300 Haitians were arrested. And that number nationwide is expected to increase. I'm Daria Albinger. This is Fox News.
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22: Talk about these temperatures. We are looking at pretty much highs after tomorrow, going up to the upper 80s, and then chances for rain returning, it looks like, as early as Monday night. Partly cloudy, upper 60s. Sunday sunny, up to 90. And then Sunday night, mostly clear, low 64. Monday, mostly sunny and 89. I'm Jeff Eno from the Weather Channel.
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27: 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Jamie Markley, David Van Camp, Scott Robbins.
28: Uh-huh.
29: Okay, so let me understand this. And there's a lot of different news stories to get to from over the weekend. But the FBI knew that Eric Swalwell slept with a Chinese spy.
28: Yes, hooked up with her. Fang Fang.
29: Okay. Knew that. They really had no problem with it.
28: No, and if I'm reading that, so this was just declassified about former Democrat Representative Eric Swalwell and a guy who very well could have been the next governor of the state of California.
29: Mm-hmm.
28: Until, you know, some allegations of impropriety came out. But yeah, they released declassified documents showing that, yes, he had hooked up with that Chinese spy, Fang Fang.
29: Who in the report says is a striking individual.
28: That's what they say, yes.
30: And striking?
29: So yes.
30: Looks-wise?
29: I think that's what they mean.
31: Oh, no. Yeah. Here comes the O2. Ring her up.
29: Well, I don't think she was just going around throwing haymakers, Scott.
30: Well, I just wonder what he meant. I mean, because I thought, well, that couldn't be the looks, right?
29: I mean, she wasn't, you know.
30: Well, no. I mean, closing time, yes.
29: Dang.
30: Well, I mean, listen, man, I don't want to, you know.
29: So you're saying the FBI not accurate in describing this person as a striking individual. Well, maybe they thought on the Swalwell scale.
30: Well, that may be it, but if you're going to throw your entire life away, well.
28: Part of it was because of her personality and the way that she would move at parties and all that, very, very open, very nice, very charming to other people.
29: Okay.
28: As you would expect from a spy. And she helped seed interns from his office into the U.S. Congress, and that was a problem. Now, what's interesting, too, is that there were straw donors involved in, these are illegal donations that were made to Swalwell's campaign, and the reason they were cool with it, if I'm reading this correctly and reading between the lines, it's basically because Swalwell is such an idiot that they said, well, he didn't do it on purpose. Like, basically, like, they just weren't keeping track of who was donating and how and all of this other stuff, and yet he was still allowed to be on the Intelligence Committee, which makes me wonder, what dirt does he have on everybody else on the Intelligence Committee?
29: Yeah, good question. Again, the Intelligence Committee.
28: Yes.
29: After sleeping with a spy but not knowing it.
28: The FBI also tried to recruit Fang Fang to be to learn more about Chinese espionage tactics. They gave her the code name Rusty Thumbs.
29: What does that mean, David?
28: I don't. Well, it sounds like a euphemism.
29: It does.
30: Dave, was that your on-air name in Missouri when you worked there?
28: That was not. No.
29: I definitely am not feeling good enough to put it into a search engine. Not on a work computer.
30: No.
29: I don't want to do that.
30: I think they can get them at Home Depot, though.
29: Maybe.
28: The rusty thumb.
29: Well, the other part of it is, in the report, it says that it seemed like Fang Fang wanted a little more, but Swalwell was just kind of using her.
28: Yeah.
30: Really?
29: Right. Well, it said had a drink with her a couple of weeks after they first met in 2012. He had physical relations with Fang on a handful of occasions, but never dated her or had a romantic relationship.
28: Right.
3: March 2015 was the last time Swallow had physical relations with Fang. He considered their physical relations to be casual, but believed that Fang was interested in a closer romantic relationship. Of course, she also didn't tell him she was a spy.
28: Right. Well, you know,
31: fall under the spell of Swalwell.
28: He's like, listen,
31: that two-ted doesn't rub off. You know, he did it.
28: We can't be serious, Fang Fang, is what Eric Swalwell said. After all, you know why they call you Rusty Thumbs. I can't have you meeting my parents.
3: Man. But you go back to 2021, where Jake Tapper was doing the work for Swalwell to clear his name, putting him on CNN.
4: And can you clarify how much contact you had with this Chinese national who goes by Fang Fang or Christine Fang?
5: Jake, yes, and this is a 2015 meeting about a person that I had as a volunteer back in 2012 on the campaign. The FBI has said that I did nothing wrong. Don't take it from me. There was no wrongdoing. I've learned nothing new. And Speaker Pelosi has said that she's keeping me on the committee. And by the way, Jake, Republicans were briefed on this conduct that this individual was trying to do with me and many other members of Congress back in 2015. I think this is retaliation more than anything else.
4: Democratic Congressman Eric Swalwell.
3: And so there you go. That's all you need to know. All right. And that is the tale of Fang Fang. There you go.
28: Thank you.
3: Yes, of course. Apparently they would dance to David Bowie often in the sheets.
28: I haven't learned anything new. Oh, so you knew what the rusty thumb was beforehand. Yeah. Was that a request then of Fang?
3: Got it. Okay. So there is that caper. Unbelievable. Yeah, they knew. So what?
31: It's so nuts.
3: Okay. Now, we've heard a lot about sailors at sea for an extended amount of time. I've heard of possible suicides. I heard, you know, retired General Keane on Fox going off on all this stuff, like all these false reports coming out of here.
28: Yeah.
3: That's not to say that there aren't some people maybe grumbling, but it is making a whole lot out of this.
28: Right.
3: And there's also complaints about other things, David?
28: Yeah, well, so USS Abraham Lincoln, it's being relieved of its duties soon because they've been at sea for, like, what, 9 months? I mean, it's been a long deployment.
31: It's a long deployment, man.
28: This is, of course, with the Iran war, and it looks like most of the reports, including this claim that seven people died during a food riot, I feel like people would have heard about that.
3: You would think
28: that they're overstated. Even CNN said it. I mean, CNN had a reporter on the carrier and was saying, well, look, I mean, are conditions ideal? No. But are conditions ever really ideal on a long-term deployment? No. And they talked with one of the sailors, and here's one of them. Complaining about the food.
3: Okay.
6: I would say morale's pretty low. And not just in the division, like in the ship entirely, we're running pretty low on rations. I mean, at some points of the day, it would just be about noodles and tuna mixed in together. And that was it.
8: That's all you were eating?
6: Sometimes you get a corn dog, sometimes you get a hot dog.
28: Yeah.
31: Like you're at the state fair.
28: Right. So, you know,
31: corn dogs and tuna and noodles.
28: Jamie, you and I were talking about this a little bit last week, and I said, you know, look, as somebody who's never served, no one, and has certainly not spent several months on a boat like that, it sounds concerning, but I, you know, all I know is that I hear a lot of veterans going, really? You got three meals in a day? You got meat? Identifiable meat?
3: Yeah.
28: And so that's where I'm at. And I heard Joey Jones on Fox News. Now, he's a Marine veteran who lost both of his legs in combat. And he had a lot to say about this particular CNN report and the complaints coming out.
3: Well, he's earned the right to speak about it, so okay.
9: You know what I ate in Afghanistan for 6 months on a burner, using a little burner? I ate ramen noodles. I had to pull the seasoning packet out because it had too much sodium in it, and I put tuna packets in it. That's what I ate. And you know what? I was happy to have it because the alternative was an MRE or something cooked by the Afghan guy who was too stupid to be given a gun, and they let him be the cook. And so if I wanted something spicy, test my fate a little bit, I'd go get a bowl of whatever he made in that giant, you know, urn thing that he had. I mean, how weak are you on TV complaining about tuna and noodles? I'm sorry. You volunteered to serve your country. You can come back, get out of the military, and do like all of these Democrat veterans and complain about it. You might have got bored, and I'm sorry. We did have more fun getting in firefights, I'll say that. But to sit there and say that it was terrible because you had a corn dog and a hot dog, I would have traded a block of C4 to the Taliban for a hot dog by about July 2010. I just do not understand the mentality. If this is a representation of who our military is now, and I'm not saying it is, but there's at least enough for some of these trash rags to print about it. If this is who we are, we're just Rome sitting here waiting to burn. We've got nothing left. But to that little kid and whoever raised him, Lord help you if you ever go into a hot war on the ground like millions of Americans have. I can only think what a World War II veteran sitting there who's lucid enough today to see that and think about the six-month journey home from fighting the toughest war we've ever fought after being there for 4 years was thinking, listening to him complain like that. The Secretary of the Navy put out his response. That's my response. End of story.
3: Okay.
28: Strong opinions.
31: Yeah. Yeah. I mean,
3: yeah. Meanwhile, if you're going to put on somebody with opinions, you want them to be strong.
28: Oh,
3: I mean,
28: yeah.
3: You want it to be, you know, something that's going to get attention. That'll do it. And like I said, he's earned it.
28: Mm-hmm.
3: So if you got a problem with Joey, you take it up with him. I'm sure he's ready to take you on.
28: Wow. Man. There was somebody who responded to him on Twitter saying, well, you don't even know what it's like. And somebody else said he lost both of his legs.
3: Yeah, no kidding.
28: He said, well, he must have also lost his compassion and empathy. Oh, come on.
3: Oh, man. Come on.
31: Well, I mean, I heard a guy say, you know, he hasn't met his daughter yet, but that's part of the deal, right?
28: Oh,
31: his
28: it sucks.
31: Was born in February or whatever, but he hasn't met her yet. You know, yeah, that happens.
3: Yeah.
31: And that's what he said, is it happens, you know?
3: Yeah.
31: Do I want to be home and meet her? Yes, of course.
3: Yeah, and I understand it. You sign up for something.
31: Yeah.
3: And then it comes, and, you know, you're like, yeah, this isn't the best situation. You can have compassion with that. But, to make the whole thing, this whole big story,
31: I hate Trump thing, right?
28: Oh, yeah, that's all it is. It's like, okay, it's a long deployment. It really, really, really sucks to be on that kind of deployment. Okay. But then it's like turning into food riots and stuff. I mean, come on.
31: Yeah.
28: That's not happening.
3: Boy, the WNBA, they just figure out a way to step in it again and again and again.
31: Tying themselves in knots, man.
3: So they got a big game yesterday in Atlanta. It's Indiana and Atlanta. And doesn't matter who wins, I think Indiana won in overtime.
31: They did.
3: Angel Reese had a chance to end it with a rebound layup, but she missed it.
31: Got her own rebound.
3: The me-bound.
31: Right, yes.
3: Anyway, there was a mom and daughter there that had their XXXY t-shirts on.
31: Yep.
3: That's a whole brand.
31: Yep.
3: But it was offensive to someone. So in the overtime, they went through the whole game, no problem. And the people around them, a lot of people were supporting their shirts. But in the overtime, they were told, here's some Atlanta shirts. You can cover those up or you're going to have to leave. So they're like, you know, it's 2 minutes into the overtime. They want to see the end of the game. They're like, all right, I'll take your shirt. And then they went outside. They were interviewed about it. They said, yeah, we were told that it was against policy. That it was somehow offensive. XXXY? Support women? That's offensive? They can't help themselves, can they?
31: No, they can't. No.
3: And you got Royce White and Enos Kanter Freedom that are just making fools out of the league.
28: Mm-hmm.
3: Because they're basically showing the rest of the world how ridiculous the WNBA is.
31: Well, it's the reasoning behind it, too, for them, saying, well, they're not real women. They're not, like, they're
3: right.
31: just pretending. Well,
3: who's going to be the judge of who's pretending and who's not? And that's the ridiculousness of it.
31: Leah Thomas was pretending.
3: But we'll get into more of that a little bit later. It is Mashup Monday, David. What do you have for us today?
28: Well, today, it's a very interesting one. I'm not entirely sure it 100% works, but I wanted to share it anyway.
3: Okay.
28: It's Nirvana, Smells Like Teen Spirit, and the White Stripes, Seven Nation Army.
3: Oh, two legendary songs together. Okay.

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0: I'm going thumbs down. 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
0: Oh, yeah. The five stories we're watching today coming right up.
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8: To retaliate against President Trump's 50% tariffs, which will hit about 5% of what Canada ships to the U.S. every year. The Supreme Court says construction on the new White House ballroom can continue for the time being.
9: It's going to be the greatest of its kind anywhere that's ever been built, and it's something that presidents have wanted to be built for over 150 years.
8: The president had an appearance Friday in South Carolina. Hawaii is preparing for more rough weather. Another tropical storm is on course to at least brush the Big Island a week after Lala sideswept, causing considerable problems. 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
21: One, two, three, four, five.
22: Okay, let's see. Number five, the Supreme Court has again refused to, entertain a request by President Trump to review that $5 million civil judgment against him with relation to E. Jean Carroll. After
23: give me a chance.
22: Jury in New York said that he was, liable for sexually abusing E. Jean Carroll in a year that she couldn't remember, in a store that she couldn't remember.
24: Yes.
22: Okay.
24: Or maybe she could remember the store, but not the year. I mean, it would never hold up in a serious court.
22: In a criminal court, no, it wouldn't. But, yeah, New York is wacky. Number four, newly declassified files show former Representative Eric Swalwell admitted to having a sexual relationship with Fang Fang, the Chinese spy, and that the Bureau tried to recruit Fang Fang without her knowledge. They gave her the code name Rusty Thumbs.
23: China.
22: I don't know.
25: There's got to be a story behind that. There has to be.
22: Yeah, I don't know if I really want it. It's like part of me wants to know the backstory of Rusty Thumbs, and the other is like I'd rather not know.
25: I'll definitely want to know.
22: I'll probably sleep better not knowing.
25: It's got to be some sort of slang for something, right?
22: Well,
25: I would think. Maybe we can't say it even. I don't know.
22: I don't know. My suspicion
25: I've never,
22: is that
25: I've
22: we
25: never
22: can't.
25: In my years on this planet ever referred to anybody as old Rusty Thumbs. Never.
24: I am throwing caution to the wind and trying to look it up.
22: I've seen I did look it up this morning, and it was I saw the closest analog to what I was thinking was Rusty Finger, which is just exactly what you might think it is.
25: Yeah, that's what I thought. Yeah. But thumb? Well,
22: why not?
25: Here's a bowling reference. I don't know.
22: Maybe she was just really slow texting.
25: I don't know.
22: You know? She had a rusty thumb, so she couldn't text that fast.
24: AI's been thinking for 30 seconds and nothing.
25: Yeah. It's like it's been invented. Yeah.
22: Number three, Democrat Senate nominee Abdul El-Sayed says, he wants to socialize the healthcare industry, but his own wife's private medical practice doesn't take insurance or Medicare.
24: Isn't that
25: really? Really?
24: Well, there you go.
25: Yeah. Well, I'll be.
24: I've never seen this, by the way. 55 seconds, still thinking nothing. This is a record. No, we're over a minute.
25: Stump AI. Yep.
24: Nope.
22: Number two. Maybe the AI's got rusty thumbs. I'm not sure. Number two. Trump warns that the U.S. will bomb the bleep out of Oman if they interfere in the Strait of Hormuz conflict. And then number one. Per the Wall Street Journal, Arab intelligence officials have picked up evidence that Iran's leaders are increasingly talking about offensive operations on enemy territory, invading a neighbor.
24: Okay. Sorry, David, as I'm listening to you.
22: Yes.
24: As I'm also watching, we are now at 1 minute 40 seconds thinking nothing yet.
25: When does it give up?
24: I think at I've seen point? It give up before now.
25: Yeah. Just taps out. Can't help you.
24: It was all I put in was, why was Fang Fang called Rusty Thumbs?
25: We don't know.
24: A stumper. Yeah, I don't know if it's going to come up with an answer. Are you trying to, David?
22: I'm looking for it.
24: Okay. We will see. Still waiting. All right. Well, there's other things that we got to get to. That dude that was found out to be a fraud, and then he killed himself.
25: Yeah.
24: Is his name Jason Arday?
25: Yep.
24: Someone's calling that a public execution?
25: Yep.
22: Yes.
24: What?
25: Well, usual suspects.
24: That and much more straight ahead.
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0: ABC News, I'm Mike Dubosky. There are new 50% trade tariffs now being imposed on a range of Canadian goods, including cars, steel, whiskey, even hockey sticks. Canada is vowing to retaliate with tariffs of its own in the coming weeks, and it's all after trade negotiations between the two countries fell apart overnight. Ontario Premier Doug Ford.
1: A tariff on Canada is nothing more than a tax on the great American people, and the American people are great. Not so much for the president, but we'll keep going.
0: U.S. Trade Representative Jamieson Greer, meanwhile, blamed Canada for the breakdown in talks. A 19-year-old named Carmelo Anthony is now facing up to 30 years in prison after a judge denied his request for a new trial today. He was convicted of stabbing another teenager to death at a track meet in Texas in April. Last April. And tens of thousands of people have been without power in Indiana for more than a week and a half now after heavy storms blew through the area, knocking down trees and power lines. This is ABC News. The FDA has okayed 11 new nicotine pouches to be sold at a higher nicotine concentration. Here's ABC News medical contributor Dr. Alok Patel.
4: Some people saying, hey, this is Philip Morris trying to find a different type of nicotine customer if people are smoking less cigarettes. But on the other hand, what Philip Morris and some advocates are saying is this might be a safer option for certain adults who are trying to switch away from traditional combustible cigarettes. But then again, on the flip side, what we worry about are the youth with that developing brain, kids who have never smoked a cigarette before and now finding Zyn pouches, which are easier and more concealable to use. They come in flavors such as mint, and they contain a very high concentration of nicotine.
0: A small aircraft crashed off the coast of Boca Raton, Florida today. A woman, the only person on board, was taken to a local hospital as a precaution, but is said to be uninjured, according to local authorities. No word yet on what caused the crash. I'm Mike Dubosky, ABC News.
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7: So if you like PSL, act fast. 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
2: Couldn't be dealing with any of those heat advisories as we go through the upcoming week. We'll see rain opportunities return Monday night. Decent shot at the showers and storms coming in by Thursday. Partly cloudy, we'll run it back to the upper 60s. Sunday, sunny, up to 90. Sunday night, mostly clear, low 64. And then Monday, mostly sunny, high of 89. Jeff Eno from the Weather Channel.
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24: The Markley, Van Camp, and Robbins Show. Thank you so much for being here. I'm Jamie Markley, the Gen Xer, the Millennial, David Van Camp, and the Sexy Boomer. That's Scott Robbins. All right. So this, certainly not a pleasant story, but they're calling this a public execution?
22: Yeah, so this relates to Jason Arday, the youngest black professor at Cambridge. Well, he was forced to resign after being caught plagiarizing and lying about his entire life story, including lifting storylines from his favorite soap operas and applying them to himself.
24: Incredible. It was incredible.
22: Yeah.
24: And what he was able to get away with.
22: And then, I mean, it's just a gut-wrenching end to his life. Apparently, he killed himself.
24: And yeah, because you had done the story last week.
22: Yeah. I was shocked when I saw that story. I'm like, oh, man.
24: Yeah. I mean,
22: it's awful. But
24: yeah, you wouldn't wish that on anybody.
22: But it's like, but then you get all these people like Ibram X. Kendi going out there and saying, well, he was just held to a standard that white professors wouldn't be. And it's like, slow your roll, dude.
24: Oh, that's a bunch of...
22: Yeah.
24: Okay.
25: They called it a lynching.
22: Yeah. Well, yeah.
25: They called it a lynching.
22: Dr. Shola Moshogbamimu, sure?
25: Yes.
22: Go ahead. She went out there and she was saying this was a public

0: kill him or get him killed. I hope you are all satisfied now.
1: Oh, you're a mind reader, are you?
2: Yeah.
3: What in the hell is that all about?
1: That is absolute nonsense. People are tired of this crap. Mm-hmm. Listen, they don't care what color this guy was, okay? The thing is, one of the reasons he was made to be such a big deal was because of the color of his skin.
2: Yes.
1: That from a bunch of white liberals who always want to champion themselves. See, we're not racist. We love mm-hmm. black people.
3: Well, they enabled his lies. They did.
1: Of course.
3: And this
1: but no one wanted to see him die.
3: This was not difficult to find out, by the way.
1: Mm-hmm. No.
3: I mean, it didn't take these people very long to find this out.
1: No.
3: I mean, yeah, it wasn't tough at all that he was taking lines from soap operas.
1: All right, what's the name of this person again?
2: Dr. Shola Moshagbamimu.
1: Bamimu, okay, go ahead.
0: Every single one of you bloody evil racists, you white supremacist waste of freaking human space. Those of you who jumped on this bandwagon
1: what?
0: To publicly execute him for what?
1: Oh, you're nonsense.
0: Who held him to a different standard that you hold white people? And may you all get exactly what you deserve.
1: All right. When there's been a white person that's turned out to be a complete and total fraud and fabricated everything.
3: Unbelievable.
1: Do you know of a group of people that are like, yeah, what, give him a break, he's white.
2: Right.
1: Where are those people?
2: Well,
1: they don't exist.
2: I would say talk to Graham Plattner about how they wouldn't treat a white guy that way.
1: Exactly.
3: Yeah.
1: If you're a fraud, you're a fraud. Doesn't matter. Go ahead.
0: Every single thing you did in this last 2 weeks, every single one of you that took pleasure and glee. This is exactly what you wanted. You wanted to kill him?
1: No, you're being racist right now.
2: Yes.
1: That's crazy. And that's the tactic, that you're shaming people forever, criticizing him for being a fraud, saying you killed him. Mm-hmm. That is an absolute line of garbage.
3: Man.
1: That, honestly, a lot of white liberals will probably take to heart. I could see it happening.
3: Oh, yeah.
2: Well, the mayor
1: or
2: of London.
1: Agreeing with.
2: Yeah, the mayor of London suggested that this was like a dog pile that killed him. Like, no, he.
1: Oh, gosh.
2: No, this guy was.
1: Is that
2: a
1: the
2: fraud.
1: Muslim mayor of London?
2: Yeah, Sadiq Khan.
1: Yeah, the guy that's always screaming about Islamophobia?
2: Yeah.
1: Yeah, pipe down.
0: Get him killed. I hope to God you get everything that you have coming to you.
1: Who's your God?
0: Are you happy now? Are you happy now? Are you satisfied?
1: Oh.
0: You should all be ashamed of yourselves, every single one of you.
1: I don't
0: you
1: care.
0: You are murderers.
1: No, you're. No. No, you're a lying sack.
2: Mm-hmm.
1: You make the world a better place when you shut up.
2: Yes.
1: And I'm glad that clip's over.
3: Did you, by the way, did you happen to hear some of his students talking about his classes?
2: Mm-mm.
3: And how lame they were?
1: Yes.
3: And how nobody learned anything?
1: Yes, because he was also lazy.
3: Yeah, all they were was lectured on white privilege and
1: yes.
3: That's it. Never, and by the way, never any support to back him up. He just said things.
2: Yeah.
1: That's the whole product.
3: I mean, it was, yep. But it was, but that was a class.
1: Yes,
3: and
1: I know.
3: Red flags didn't go off then.
1: Yes.
2: Well, dude, in his dissertation or whatever, he had a misspelling in the subheader. I mean, this guy was not, the only reason he was lifted up was because of DEI. That's it.
1: Correct.
2: And yes. If you want to try to blame anybody other than him, it's the liberals that lifted him up, knowing that he
1: absolutely.
2: Was a walking red flag. Because that guy should never have been put in that position. And he never should have been glorified by these people who have this, like, what, white guilt or whatever it is that makes them want to support the DEI process.
1: And by that whole line that Shaboo-boo or whatever her name is went with, I mean, that's relational abuse.
2: Yeah.
1: To white liberals, you should be ashamed. Oh, please.
3: Oh, God.
1: Whatever. Okay. Moving on to other things. We saw the same clip, David.
2: Yeah.
1: From CNN, October 2021, about this Hispanic dude in Miami that was completely bullied by CNN for not vaccinating his kids.
2: Yeah, there was a private school that was not going to recommend the vaccine, and they wanted people who'd gotten the vaccine to stay home for a couple of weeks or whatever. And so CNN sent a reporter out to investigate the school in October of 2021, and they tried to bully this parent about it. And this is relevant because, well, now we're hearing more and more about what Anthony Fauci was saying behind the scenes about concerns about the shots.
1: Yes, exactly. Roll.
4: Well, you know, I think it's a family decision, and we should respect, you know, like everybody's privacy.
5: It is a family decision, but it makes everyone safer because so many people have gotten the vaccinations. Tens of thousands of people are not dying.
4: There's a lot of people who get the vaccine and it's dying right now.
5: Nah, that's not true.
4: So, no, it is true.
5: No, it's not true.

0: Fox News says the truth.
1: Fox News says it's true, but that's definitely not true.
2: No, it was true.
1: Sorry, it's false. That's the problem.
0: Fox News is the one that you can get, you know, like...
1: Now, let me just tell you, sir, the greatest scientists in the world know that this vaccine is saving lives. So my question for you is...
0: He's not the best scientist in the world.
1: Yeah, well, you're,
0: that's just one opinion, you know?
1: Yeah, you're hearing bad information, sir. But with all due respect, I wish you good health.
0: Thank you so much. Same to you. Have a great day.
1: Thank you. Bye.
2: Hey, the dude is so nice to the reporter.
3: I know. When he didn't have to be, I was expecting him to kind of snap.
2: I know.
4: It's the smugness.
3: Yeah.
2: Oh, very much so.
4: It makes me sick.
3: Well,
2: oh, yeah.
3: And that was not long before we were getting the data that like 40% of the people who were dying from COVID had gotten the vaccine. So it wasn't stopping. I mean, it you know, again, it just depends on who you're looking at. Like, it may have slowed the death, but it wasn't doing what the officials were telling us it was doing.
2: And the myocarditis with the younger males.
4: Not only the scientists, not only the people in the government, but also the foot soldiers, the people on MS Now. But you know, you get the shot. Well, Rachel Maddow.
2: Of course.
4: You can go out and do whatever you want. You're not going to get it, and you're not going to pass it. And, you know, well, no.
2: Yeah. So let me get this straight. So in one world, if you point out someone's fraud, you're a killer. And if you point out Anthony Fauci's lies, you're a science denier.
4: Yes. And a killer.
2: And a killer, too.
4: Yes.
2: Yeah. And then, and who's right in the end? Well, the dude that didn't vax his kids there, and the people that said, hey, this guy's a fraud.
4: Yep.
2: But no one wanted to see him die, so
4: no,
2: just stop it.
4: No.
2: All right. It's that time. We move on. We go around the table. It may not be the biggest story out there, but it caught your attention. David, today, what's your story?
3: Well, this is a music story, and I always like hearing about this. The stories behind the songs. Ella Langley, huge country music star right now. Huge.
2: Yes.
3: And her song, Choosing Texas, is setting records. It's, you know, again, it's a huge song.
2: Are you an Ella fella?
3: Am I? Don't ever say that ever again.
4: No. I knew
2: that would irritate you.
4: I read that description.
3: I like her music, but nobody, no.
2: That was like 2 months ago. My daughter said to me, you an Ella fella?
4: Ella fella.
2: I'm like, kind of, yeah, I like her, whatever.
3: Yeah. But anyway, during a sit-down.
2: There's only one thing worse, and you know what it is.
3: What's
2: I think
3: that?
2: You know.
4: I'm all in. I'm a Swiftie, yeah.
3: Okay, see. No, I think she's got some great songs.
4: Should have seen that one coming. Yeah.
2: Yeah, yeah, I do too.
4: I think she does too.
3: During a sit-down.
2: What? Hold on, time out. There's a news update.
4: I never said anything about her songs.
2: You said I haven't heard any of her songs.
4: I did.
2: Then we heard the song, and you're like, I don't get it.
4: It's all right.
2: It's fine.
4: I mean, fine, but I don't hate her songs.
2: I like some of her songs. I'm like, this is new news.
4: I like that Choosing Texas song. The more I hear it, the more I like it. It took a while, but it got, finally, I was like, okay, I get it.
2: All right, so there's one song.
4: I like the song, yeah.
2: Okay.
4: Don't give me a leg. I'm not going to go 10 deep on Ella Langley.
2: Well, you just said I like some of her songs.
4: Okay, I'm done. All right, I like Choosing Texas. End of story. End of list.
2: Okay, I was just like, what else do you listen to? This is interesting because you're not a country guy.
3: 2 weeks from now, I'm an Ella fella.
4: You will never hear me say that. And if I do, you need to remove me immediately and call 911. Okay? Something's wrong.
3: Well, during a sit-down with Reba McEntire and Miranda Lambert, apparently she and Miranda Lambert are friends, Ella Langley. They know each other professionally, and they are friends. And she told the story about how she started writing that song, and it has to do with a pet kangaroo, five dogs, and Miranda Lambert in a pickup truck.
2: Wow. I'm all in. Here we go.
5: A friend of ours early on, his name is Scotch Taylor, told me she had a kangaroo for a pet. Told me this whole story about it. I was 18 when he told me. I didn't ask you until I was 25, but I've wanted to ask her this the whole time. We wrote one song. I figured we were friends enough. And after we got done, we were all, you know, getting up, getting a snack. And I was like, Miranda, did you have a kangaroo? And she was like, I did. And then it had a baby, and that was my baby, and I loved it. And then you talked about how you went dirt road riding, and you got pulled over.
6: I had five dogs in the back seat and kangaroo in the front.
5: Five dogs in the back seat.
6: Back road in Oklahoma, you can do that stuff.
5: Yeah, just riding, you know, listening to tunes. And she said the cop like completely forgot about whatever she pulled her over for when she saw the kangaroo, and Miranda goes, and of course I had Texas plates on, and I went, he was probably like, she's from Texas, I can tell. And then just from that phrase, I was like walking off, and I was like, she's from Texas, I can tell by the way he's just stepping down the front. Miranda's like the one he went with, like he went back to Texas with her. And I was like, no one has time to go pee, get out there, we're finishing this song.
6: Yeah.
2: Wow.
4: There's a couple of gals chatting.
2: Yep. That's cool, man. I do love hearing how a song came from out of nothing. That's good. By the way, and Scott doesn't know this, I've heard at least 7 songs from Van Camp's past. Full songs.
4: Yeah.
2: Recorded.
4: Yeah.
2: Yes.
4: And?
2: He sold it way worse than what it really is. It's a young, angry guy. I'll say that. And there's some Pink Floyd influence. And there's some, I would say, Black Sabbath. And I hear some Beatles in there.
4: How'd you get a hold of him?
2: That's a story for another time. But it's your story. You're up now, so what's your story?
4: Geez, I feel like canceling now and listening to Van Camp's songs. Wow. My story, thanks to criminal justice reform, you can rack up 150 different arrests and still go about your business. I meet a guy by the name of Shaquan Seth. Cut loose last week after 5 different shoplifting charges in Queens. Those, by the way, then he totaled 150 without doing much jail time at all. So, no matter what, he was back on the street, and probably we'll hear about him again next week with another arrest. I can't believe it, 150 times.
2: Wow.
4: Arrested, and still walking around and committing crimes.
2: Yeah. Okay.
4: Criminal justice reform working real well. You know, that's all we got to do is throw money at it, midnight basketball, and he won't have any crime at all.
2: I'll make mine quick for my story. Martin Cove, who was like the villain in Cobra Kai.
4: Oh, yeah, I remember that guy.
2: He lives in Tennessee. You saw this then?
4: No, I didn't see it, but I, yeah.
2: Well, he and his lady and a 12-week-old puppy rescued by a boat after there was huge flooding around his place.
4: Gosh, wow. Yeah.
2: And he was praising the first responders, said, "What we don't realize, these people put themselves on the line. They put their lives on the line to save the 12-week-old beast and myself and my lady." He's lived in that area of Franklin, Tennessee for about 5 years, and he thinks maybe overdevelopment is one of the reasons for the flooding. There was no proof of that, but he's raising the issue or whatever, but he wanted to thank all the first responders. Because
4: flooding in a lot of places.
2: Got him out of that. Oh, he's been crazy.
4: Yeah.
2: Yes. Okay, dressed as a grim reaper on a hospital roof. Nimrod's in the news coming up, and a news update next.
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12: To retaliate against President Trump's 50% tariffs, which will hit about 5% of what Canada ships to the U.S. every year. The Supreme Court says construction on the new White House ballroom can continue for the time being.
13: It's going to be the greatest of its kind anywhere that's ever been built, and it's something that presidents have wanted to be built for over 150 years.
12: The president had an appearance Friday in South Carolina. Hawaii is preparing for more rough weather. Another tropical storm is on course to at least brush the Big Island a week after Lala sideswept, causing considerable problems. 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
16: Pretty quiet stretch here. Partly cloudy skies. We'll run it back to around 68 for the overnight low. That's about where we are supposed to be for this time of year. Now, we'll go ahead and call it seasonably hot for Sunday. Right around the upper 80s. We've got sunshine. We'll get up to around 90 for that high. Sunday night, mostly clear, even cooler. Low 64. Mostly sunny Monday and 89. Jeff Eno from the Weather Channel.
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3: Well, a former Biden administration official has shared a Washington Post opinion piece by Fareed Zakaria, and I'll tell you who it is at the end of this statement. When America becomes unreliable, our allies and partners don't stand still. They adapt, they hedge, they look elsewhere. And the consequences to the American people are serious. I've been warning about this for a year. And this piece by Fareed Zakaria eloquently illustrates why restoring U.S. credibility isn't just about repairing relationship. It's about protecting our security, our prosperity, and our leadership. Written by former Secretary of State Antony Blinken.
2: Blinken. I'm like, is it Jake Sullivan? Is it Ned? Is it? It's one of those losers, you can tell.
4: I forgot about Ned.
2: Freaking Ned. What was Ned's last name?
3: Ned Price. Yeah, he was a spokesman, though. He went on the policy level.
2: Right. He's a cartoon.
3: Yeah.
2: Okay, we got to get to Nimrod. Here we go.
18: When the going gets tough,
19: damn it, this
18: Ned,
19: is too hard.
18: The dumb get dumber.
19: All right, Ben.
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17: All right.
2: Nimrod's the news. We go to the UK, where 26-year-old Leon Gillespie was arrested after dressing as the Grim Reaper, climbing onto the roof of a hospital just to stare at staff and visitors. He wasn't just wearing the black hood and cloak. He appeared to be holding some kind of long blade.
4: Ooh.
2: I don't know if it was a sickle, it was a prop, whatever it was. He was later charged with causing a nuisance or disturbance without reasonable excuse. It's unclear why he did it. But this isn't the only thing this guy's been doing. He was stealing cat food litter. He stole food and drinks from a convenience store. Just your all-around loser, and that's Nimrod.
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19: Shh, here she comes.
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25: Not talking trade. I'm Carmen Roberts, Fox News, and that's the problem. The U.S. and Canada are not talking, not negotiating on trade. Prime Minister Mark Carney says Canada would impose a tit-for-tat tariff on the U.S. starting September 8th after the U.S. slapped 50% tariffs on Canadian goods today. Fox's Alex Hogan has more from the White House.
26: The U.S. has announced it will have a 50% tariff on as many as $20 billion worth of Canadian products after these negotiations failed, and that Canada, in response, is imposing these retaliatory tariffs that the Canadian Prime Minister says will begin on September 8th.
27: We were willing to drop our remaining retaliatory tariffs on strategic sectors, particularly steel, aluminum, and autos. If the United States substantially lowered theirs to levels that made it economic for Canadian companies to export to the United States.
26: Now, Carney said that he called off the negotiations and that Canada could not agree to the U.S.'s new terms.
25: That is Fox's Alex Hogan reporting. Fox News has learned that teenage killer Carmelo Anthony will remain behind bars after a Texas judge shut down his bid for a new trial. Anthony's attorneys argued that a dispute with his former defense team kept him from testifying during his murder trial. The judge rejected that argument, leaving Anthony's 35-year prison sentence intact. He was convicted in the fatal stabbing of 17-year-old Austin Metcalf during a high school track meet in Frisco. Anthony is appealing his conviction. Just days after Hurricane Lala battered the Hawaiian Islands, Tropical Storm Moke is closing in on the Big Island, threatening dangerous triple punch of heavy rain, flooding, and damaging winds. The National Hurricane Center says Moke has 50-mile-an-hour winds and is about 425 miles southeast of Hilo. Flood watch is in effect for the Big Island. 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
25: Closing arguments are expected to start next week in the trial of a Massachusetts woman who strangled her three young children to death. The defense team for Lindsay Clancy rested its case yesterday, and the prosecution started calling rebuttal witnesses trying to prove that she was not suffering from postpartum psychosis.
6: Their rebuttal witness, psychiatrist Dr. Avra Max, says he had interviewed Clancy and reviewed her records. He says Clancy was suffering from depression.
8: My opinion is that she retained the capacity that required for having criminal responsibility for these actions.
6: Clancy has admitted to killing her children, but the defense has pled not guilty by reason of insanity.
25: Again, Fox's Madeline Rivera reporting. The European heat wave has an unusual side effect. It is revealing historic gardens, artifacts, and buildings previously buried under grass and water. Fox's Stephanie Bennett is in London.
9: 160 miles north of London, scorched grass has revealed an intricate 17th century garden at Chatsworth House, a historic stately home that was also featured in the 2005 film Pride and Prejudice. In Oxfordshire, the footprint of an 18th century garden is once again sprawling across Blenheim Palace. The original parterre, a French word meaning on the ground, was created in 1705. It was dismantled and transformed again some 60 years later. And in Wales, at Dinevor Park, outlines of huts that were once used as a Second World War hospital and later as a prisoner of war camp. After the war, they were converted into homes for local families. In Rome, falling water levels in the Tiber River have resurfaced the ancient remains of Nero's Bridge, roughly 2,000 years old.
25: And along the Danube River, wrecks of World War II German warships are also visible. However, rain and colder weather are expected to return to the regions and could bury those artifacts again. And a multi-state recall of alfalfa sprouts is underway after a salmonella and E. coli outbreak. I'm Carmen Roberts. This is Fox News.
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16: Talk about these temperatures. We are looking at pretty much highs after tomorrow, going up to the upper 80s, and then chances for rain returning, it looks like, as early as Monday night. Partly cloudy, upper 60s. Sunday sunny, up to 90. And then Sunday night, mostly clear, low 64. Monday, mostly sunny and 89. I'm Jeff Eno from the Weather Channel.
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2: Let's do it. The Markley, Van Camp, and Robbins Show. 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
16: Uh-huh.
2: So we control the Strait now?
3: What?
4: Well, that's what the Trumpster was saying. President Trump insisting that we control the Strait of Hormuz, even as Iranian officials say they're controlling it, and they fired a missile at another boat just today. So who knows what's going on, but this is the president yesterday speaking from the Oval Office.
2: Okay.
7: We control it. We control it with the blockade. We have a blockade. We control it with the blockade. And I like the idea of declaring it a territory.
12: Why do you do that?
7: We have total control over the Strait. Now, they can be a nuisance. They can put a mine in the water, and people don't like having mines hit their million-dollar ships, you know, et cetera. But the blockade has been very effective.
2: Okay, I just heard a report this morning that it's a standstill in the Strait.
4: That's what I heard. Same thing.
2: Now, granted, you know, that's a few different reports, and one of them being ABC, not exactly trustworthy. More on that in a second. But that's the way we understand it. Mm-hmm. You need the 24-hour camera on the Strait to know exactly what's going on, it seems.
4: We had that giraffe that was pregnant in labor. Why can't we do it with the Strait of Hormuz?
3: Yeah. Every zoo's got one.
2: And then you got oil prices coming back up. Mm-hmm. And, yeah, people are tired of the gas prices. And, again, listen, I was the guy that really believed it was going to be over 4 to 6 weeks, and then even said, for sure, by Memorial Day. And you could laugh at me, and you did.
4: No, that was you, though.
2: It was.
4: I know.
2: Because I really did believe that.
4: See, I didn't corner the market on bad predictions on this show.
2: No.
4: I like to spread it around.
2: Yes. So, I mean, then you don't know what to believe. Mm-hmm. So that's where we're at right now. And by the way, ABC... I'll just go off on a tangent here. I heard this report this morning, and it was instantly just ticked off. Because if you remember last week, there was a bombshell on Fauci, what he knew and when he knew it, especially with the vaccine and pregnant women, that the second shot could cause a miscarriage. Mm-hmm. That was a real thing. And he hid it from people. And, of course, we're having the conversation. Are they going to cover it? Legacy media. No, they didn't. ABC, nothing on that. Okay? So with that, you hear this morning. Roll it.
14: Return out of the CDC saying that the rate of vaccine exceptions for American kindergartens has reached a record high as kids go back to school. Rhiannon Alley here with the details. Good morning.
15: Hey, good morning to you guys. Yes, a record number of kindergartners are starting school by skipping routine vaccines. So doctors are now sounding the alarm, saying these vaccines help protect not just kids, but the entire community. New CDC data shows vaccine exemptions climbed to 4.2% during the 2025-2026 school year. That is up from 3.6% the year before, and nearly double the 2.2% from just 5 years ago. So, why aren't kids getting vaccinated? Well, the data shows...
2: Why?
4: I know.
2: Why, Scott?
4: Because we don't trust anything they're telling us.
2: Yeah.
4: The CDC has no credibility whatsoever. They did it to themselves.
19: And I'm saying this as somebody who is a believer in the traditional vaccines that have been put out there. This is a tragedy of their own making.
4: Exactly.
19: You know, this is it. I mean, you wonder why. What has happened? They're like double in the last 5 years. Well, what's happened in the last 5 years? I mean, take a stab at that.
2: Well, let's just go to the rest of the report.
15: Those most exemptions are actually non-medical reasons, such as religious exemptions. And it comes as the country is dealing with a record-breaking year for measles cases in the last 35 years. The CDC says the percentage of kindergartners getting the MMR vaccine, which protects against measles, mumps, and rubella, slipped to 92.4%. And that is below the 95% experts say is needed to maintain that herd immunity. So, guys, while the overall numbers are declining slowly, health officials say that even small dips, increased risk of outbreaks as highly contagious diseases like measles continue to spread.
14: Of course, this is going on as President Trump and RFK Jr. are questioning the efficacy of vaccines.
15: Absolutely.
4: Had to do that, didn't you, huh? Had to.
2: So that's what it is. That's what's caused it.
4: He had to do that.
2: You lying sacks. You lied to your audience all through COVID when you knew the truth. Terry Moran last week that used to work for ABC said they spiked my story, and he was livid. It is. It's disgusting.
19: Well, and I mean, it is so frustrating because there's no reflection on any of this, on how we got to any of this point. The other thing that's frustrating to me is that they're saying, oh, yeah, it's RFK Jr., it's President Trump, And then you look at what are the causes of the, like, measles in particular. Like, what's mm-hmm. going on here? So, like, in West Texas, that was a big story. Yep. That was a closely knit Mennonite community that did not vaccinate against measles.
2: Right.
19: Like, that was the case there. What they really don't want to talk about is the, I don't know, what, 15 million to 20 million illegal aliens who came across the border under the Biden administration who had never seen the inside of a doctor's office, much less gotten right. vaccines.
2: Exactly.
19: They really don't want to talk about that. I saw one news report that said, well, also close-knit immigrant communities is how they described it. It's like, well, yeah.
3: That's incredible.
2: It is.
3: You know, I mean, the thing is, too, I mean, you have to have your vaccines, a lot of cases, to enter school. Mm-hmm. Yeah, that's the way it is, right? To enter the country? Nah.
2: It's just propaganda.
3: Yeah, we don't need a passport, a vaccine passport.
2: With all of these different news organizations. I mean, we've said it a million times.
3: That comment at the end was, he didn't have to do that.
19: Oh, he always no. was.
3: But it's just so editorialized at the end.
2: Well, you're trying to shape opinion.
3: Well, exactly.
2: And for the people that still watch that and, quote, get their news there, they believe it.
3: Jeez.
2: That's why half of Democrats still very much trust media. And it's 8% of Republicans. Because they've seen the lies time and time again, but they have another source to get their news.
3: Well, that was brought up when Fauci was testifying. I mean, when they had him in front where he wasn't testifying, he said nothing. But, I mean, it was the idea that the mistrust that exists out there now for anything resulting from the CDC or anywhere else
2: sure.
3: is your fault, is on you.
2: But they won't own that. And it's also media.
3: In concert with the media, yes.
2: Yes. Now we're finding out school choice is racist.
19: Yes.
2: Who said that?
19: The Democrat running for U.S. Senate in Texas says that giving families the option to take their tax dollars to private school is racist. This is James Tallarico, that weird little guy.
2: Okay.
10: I led the fight against this private school voucher bill, which has its roots in school segregation. The first voucher bill was proposed in Texas in 1957, which was just a few okay. years after Brown v. Board.
2: Right.
10: And it was a deliberate attempt to allow white parents to take their kids out of newly integrated
11: That's right.
10: public schools and send their kids to white-only private schools.
11: Right.
10: And so I fought tooth and nail to prevent that voucher bill from passing because it would hurt our students, but it would particularly hurt our black students right. across the state because we know that public education is underfunded.
11: Right.
2: Okay.
19: Yes, because obviously nothing has changed since the 1950s.
2: It's ridiculous.
3: I was just going to say that. Yeah.
19: I looked at the stats, though, because the voucher program in Texas is very new. Currently, the voucher program, 80% of students come from households earning under $66,000 a year. Black students make up about 14% of that, meaning they're slightly, if you're wanting to, you know, extrapolate races here, they're slightly overrepresented relative to the general population. So it's not a bunch of rich white guys saying, oh, I don't want my kids mixing it up with the people of color. You know, I don't like that. No, man, it's a lot of people who either most of them actually have come from charter schools
2: mm-hmm.
19: that they just made this lateral move because a private school may be closer, maybe a better opportunity for them. But either way, you have a lot of kids for whom their public education choice was not suitable to their needs. And the early data coming in on this, too, is that children with disabilities are benefiting greatly for this because Texas weights it differently based okay. on need. And so kids who need special attention because of whatever disability they're dealing with, they're benefiting from this hugely. So I think, you know, James Tallarico clearly hates people with disabilities, regardless of
2: Well, the other thing is, whenever they go into neighborhoods and talk to the moms, they want their kids to go to a different school because mm-hmm. they know the school that their kid is going to is failing.
19: Mm-hmm.
2: And is failing them not only as students, but as human beings. Like in the state of Illinois, the freaking governor there is touting record number of graduations. Okay, and then you go into Chicago schools, right, mm-hmm. where they're touting this, and it's kids that don't know how to freaking read
19: yeah.
2: because they just get passed through the system. It's a joke. Just an absolute joke.
3: I would think, too, that a lot of these, and a lot of people I know who do private schools or homeschooling are doing it for religious reasons.
2: Some are, yeah.
3: They're faith-based.
2: Sure.
3: You know? A lot of that, too. They're like, we're not sending our kids here.
2: Oh, for the indoctrination?
3: Yes.
2: No.
3: Right.
2: Well, don't want any part of that. We'll get to a story a little bit later with California where there's a lawsuit because on their field trip they decided to go visit a mosque and they're handing out Qurans and yeah, isn't this great? But it's the only religion that does that in that school district.
19: Right.
2: Just crazy. Mm-hmm. Speaking of California, they're banning most tires?
19: This is the most tires. California story that's ever California'd, man. So California has approved new rules limiting what tires you can buy and when it's time to replace them on your car. It's expected to eliminate 70% of the tires currently sold in California by 2033. A California Energy Commission member, Nancy Skinner, says this is about forcing people to get more efficient tires, which will save you money in the long run, even though they're killing the majority of the supply. These economic illiterates, man.
2: Okay.
11: Well, we regulate hair dryers, TVs, refrigerators, all kinds of appliances, right? And tires are really not much different. So I think we've got some pretty good experience within our shop that does that. And the tires, you know, it's like if I'd been on the commission those 20 years ago, maybe we wouldn't have taken so long, but at least we're doing it today.
12: So did you push it? You were the one who said, let's do this?
11: The chair and the rest of us, especially, look at the gas prices everyone's experiencing.
2: Oh, my God.
11: How much we're paying for gas. If we can bring each California's cost down just a little bit, then why wouldn't we?
19: The gas prices.
2: Gillis, tires. On Netflix, they got to incorporate this into an episode.
19: They do.
3: They could be like the Flintstones and just have rocks tires.
19: I mean, one, you're going to have a whole lot of people opening up tire shops, like, right on the edge of Nevada.
2: Oh, yeah.
19: So
2: yeah.
19: People can just drive over there and get it, get what they want, actually. But also, like, okay, the reason gas prices are so high is because of overregulation. And so you're going to regulate your way out of punitive regulation? Really?
2: That's right.
19: What the hell is that?
3: With more regulations.
2: Yeah. You know, if you want to get, well, it depends on your sense of humor. You could find this funny, you could find it depressing, or maybe a little of both. Happened to see this on Fox last night. Jesse Waters sends Johnny, this guy Johnny, out on the street. He goes to the Jersey Shore. Just to ask some basic questions, just as a sampling, okay?
17: Who is Donald Trump's vice president?
20: Am I supposed to know this?
21: Couldn't tell you. Don't pay attention.
20: I couldn't tell you.
21: J.D. Vance.
20: Hey. Vice president. I don't know. J.K. Rowling.
17: Name the three branches of government.
20: I don't know why I chose to do this. Oh God, I'm bad with all this.
17: Congress,
21: conservative.
20: Republican, yeah. Democrat.
21: Judicial, legislative.
20: Executive.
2: If you think that's bad, we're just scratching the surface.
3: Oh my God. I can't wait. Is there more?
2: Oh yeah.
3: All right.
2: And the five stories we're watching today, Fred.
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0: I'm Carmen Roberts. Well, Fox has learned a judge in Texas says he will not grant teenage killer Carmelo Anthony a new trial. He serves a 35-year prison sentence for the killing of a fellow teen at a track meet. Canada says it will retaliate with equal tariffs on the U.S. after the Trump administration launched 50% levies on many of those products today. Prime Minister Mark Carney.
1: We were willing to drop our remaining retaliatory tariffs on strategic sectors, particularly steel, aluminum, and autos. If the United States substantially lowered theirs to levels that made it economic for Canadian companies to export to the United States.
0: And TikTok reaches a $400 million settlement with the Justice Department over violating federal child privacy laws. 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
10: The Markley, Van Camp, and Robbins Show. 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
11: One, two, three, four, five.
12: All right, number five, America is experiencing its biggest prescription drug price deflation in generations. Prescription drug prices fell by the steepest annual decline in more than six decades. Trump RX plus the most favored nation deals that the Trump administration has worked out have helped. Changes in Medicare pricing under the Biden administration also went into effect in January as well. The biggest problem is trying to tell people that because most people just pay the price that shows up at Walgreens or CVS or whatever.
13: Exactly. Right?
12: And so they don't know what the savings may or may not be. Number four, a man named Salman Ahmed Elmi has been charged in a Medicaid fraud scheme in Minnesota. He's also linked to several people involved in a sex trafficking operation. He was previously given the Outstanding Refugee Award for Entrepreneurship by the Minnesota Department of Human Services.
10: Yes.
13: Unbelievable.
10: That's fantastic.
12: Number three, Disney has filed a lawsuit against the FCC, claiming they're carrying out a retaliatory campaign with threats to The View and Jimmy Kimmel. Number two, Justice Department.
10: Oh, come on.
12: Yeah, right.
10: Give me a break.
12: And then number two, Justice Department plans to send 1,000 election observers to watch voting during midterms in key races. And number one, President Trump says the U.S. has no planned talks with Iran, but that the Strait of Hormuz remains open and operating. Kind of. There's relatively little traffic, and a ship was hit by an Iranian missile today.
10: Okay. Well, I started to play the clip that I saw on Fox last night of Johnny's, the street guy for Jesse Waters. He was at the Jersey Shore Beach. And this is talking to all these people, look, you know,

0: young. Mm-hmm. I would say between 18 and 23 or 4.
1: Yeah.
0: And we cut it off right around where he's asking the three branches of government, and this one girl wants a hint. Okay.
2: Give me a hint. I don't know.
3: Jew?
2: Jewish?
4: What is the First Amendment of the Constitution?
2: I have no idea.
4: I'm allowing you to do it right now.
2: Oh, free will?
5: Yeah. I got nothing.
2: Freedom of speech?
1: Okay.
2: I need help.
4: What is the Second Amendment of the Constitution?
5: The right to vote? I don't know.
2: I have no idea.
4: You have two of them.
2: This is a trick question. I don't know.
6: Bare arms.
4: You packing?
0: Yeah, that dude's got some muscles, too. Yeah. He's the one that answers most of them correctly. The one sort of gym bro guy. Anyway.
2: The right to go places?
4: How many Supreme Court justices are there?
2: 20.
6: 101.
4: Lower.
6: 55.
2: 13.
6: 7.
4: Higher.
6: 8.
2: 9.
4: Name a justice.
2: What do you mean?
4: Amy
2: Winehouse.
0: I just stopped there because they got you.
7: Well,
0: keep it. It's still going.
2: Gomez.
4: No. Samuel.
6: Adams.
4: John.
2: Summit.
4: Katanji.
5: Oh, I got nothing there.
4: Neil.
6: Armstrong. Brett Kavanaugh.
0: Hey.
2: I know Nancy something.
4: Nancy?
2: Pelosi.
4: She's not a justice.
2: Oh. We just call my dog Nancy Pelosi.
4: Who was president in the 1990s?
0: Which begs the question, if your family's called the dog Nancy Pelosi, you know nothing about what's going on in the world? Okay, go ahead.
2: How am I supposed to know this?
5: 1990s. I wasn't even alive.
6: Before Bush, I can't really.
0: Who was president?
2: Oh. Joe Clinton?
4: Joe Clinton.
2: FDR.
6: Clinton.
2: I got nothing. I should not have done this.
4: His wife ran for president.
2: I have no idea.
4: She wanted to break a glass ceiling.
2: Why would you want to do that?
0: We're doomed. We're doomed. Okay. Trump was asked about AOC. Pretty funny answer. That, a news update. What's your story? Coming up.
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9: ABC News, I'm Dave Packer. America is trying to break us so they can own us. That from Canadian Prime Minister Mark Carney in an address to his nation today after trade talks collapsed late last night. And with no deal, the U.S. imposing 50% tariffs on a host of Canadian goods. Carney today saying Canada will retaliate, quote, dollar for dollar. Ontario Premier Doug Ford today calling out President Trump's negotiating style.
10: President Trump is the type of person that would steal your lunch money the first day. He'd steal the toque off your head the second day, and the third day he'd steal your running shoes. He is not to be trusted whatsoever. We need to stay united.
9: A Texas judge has denied Carmelo Anthony's request for a new trial. The teen was convicted of stabbing another teen to death during a track meet and sentenced to 35 years in prison. In Massachusetts, an arrest warrant issued and an urgent search for the wife of an off-duty cop who was found dead at their home. This is ABC News. The CDC says at least 55 people have fallen ill across 15 states in a Salmonella and E. coli outbreak potentially linked to alfalfa sprouts. No deaths have been reported, although four people have been hospitalized so far, and the sprouts have been recalled. ABC News medical contributor and pediatrician Dr. Alok Patel with how you can stay healthy.
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9: 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It happened today in Beijing at the 2026 World Humanoid Robot Games. 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Dave Packer, ABC News.
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2: Pumpkin spice latte, or PSL, now being served up at Dunkin', Panera, Krispy Kreme, and other chains. 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
4: Starbucks, you know, has been doing this for 23 years. They're the OG of pumpkin spice latte.
2: That's Pat Kobe, senior editor at Restaurant Business, who says there's a good reason Starbucks makes a big deal about PSL's return.
4: I mean, it does an enormous amount of business to the chain. Supposedly, PSL alone generates $500 million.
2: So how long will those drinks be around? 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
4: Usually they lead into the Christmas drinks starting in November. And so, you know, that's when peppermint mocha comes out and gingerbread lattes.
2: So if you like PSL, act fast. 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
10: Couldn't be dealing with any of those heat advisories as we go through the upcoming week. We'll see rain opportunities return Monday night. Decent shot at the showers and storms coming in by Thursday. Partly cloudy, we'll run it back to the upper 60s. Sunday, sunny up to 90. Sunday night, mostly clear, low 64. And then Monday, mostly sunny, high of 89. Jeff Eno from the Weather Channel.
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11: The Markley, Van Camp, and Robbins Show. I'm Jamie Markley, the Gen Xer. The millennial, David Van Camp. The sexy boomer, that's Scott Robbins.
12: Yo, man.
11: Okay, so a lot of Democrats are trying to distance themselves from, quote, woke one.
13: Yeah. Like it's something you just sort of say, yeah, that was crazy, huh? Anyway, we don't want to do that anymore. We just want to pack the court and, you know, do away with the Senate.
11: Yep, open borders, everything else.
12: Yep.
11: Trump was asked about Alexandria Ocasio-Cortez and woke one.
14: She said the other week, AOC, woke one was crazy. She's trying to back away from those comments. Why do you think she's trying to do that? Is she going to run for president?
15: I think so. But if you really look at it, they're all saying the same thing. They're all trying to disavow themselves from saying about crime. And well, we love sanctuary cities. All the things that they said, they're now trying to disavow. But people know the woke. I mean, they know the woke. And the woke will become woke again as soon as they get elected.
16: Yeah, I think that's probably
17: true.
16: The
17: woke will become woke again.
13: Well, it's true. I mean, look at Spanberger in Virginia. Right. You run as a moderate, and then all of a sudden you go full-on socialist.
11: Yep. Yes. Well, that's what Biden did.
13: Yeah.
11: I mean, whatever they told him to say.
13: Right.
11: Was kind of it. And you have a flashback on woke one?
13: Oh, yeah. This is Alexandria Ocasio-Cortez. I guess this would technically be during woke one, where she was talking about prison abolition with, Cori Bush, Ibram X. Kendi. There were a couple of other people there.
11: Henry Rogers.
13: Henry, yes. Yeah, okay. A fake academic. But in 2022, prison abolition starts at home.
11: Oh, my gosh.
18: So many of us also grew up without even knowing in a carceral framework of childhood. When you do something wrong, you get punished, you get sent to your room, you get isolated, you get cast out, whatever it may be, or you maybe you were hit as a kid, you know, like that.
11: Hold on. Cast out. I thought that.
7: Yes. Be cool or be cast out.
11: And then did she say, what was the other part?

0: worse than those things.
1: Yeah, oh yeah.
0: Dang.
1: Anyway, go ahead.
2: That we grow up in these frameworks and it informs everything and permeates everything. But if we start asking ourselves the question of, instead of how do we punish, but how do we change? How do we actually make sure this never happens again?
1: Oh my God.
2: How do we restore and center the person who has been harmed?
1: Center them?
2: Been harmed.
1: Are you going to give them essential oils too while you're at it? Oh my gosh.
2: Instead of focusing all of our attention in how do we torture a person?
1: The torture?
2: Which is what our system does.
1: No, we have a whole country of complete freaking morons because they weren't punished.
3: Yes.
1: That's part of the problem.
3: Yeah.
1: Oh, goodness.
3: I just want somebody to say, instead of just letting her slide on the woke one, it's like, can you explain some policies that you have evolved on? You could even couch it in those terms. Like, you say you don't believe in defund the police anymore. Why not?
1: Right. I also changed your mind on that one.
0: Absolutely hate parenting advice from people who don't have children.
1: Right. Oh, yeah.
0: That makes me nuts.
1: Yes.
4: Here's what I would do. Well, you're not.
1: Well, you were in prison as a kid?
0: Yes. I think I might have said that. It feels like prison in here.
3: Yeah, and then you got hit with a Hot Wheels track.
0: Right, exactly.
1: Did you get the Hot Wheels track, too?
0: Of course I got the Hot Wheels track, yeah.
1: Was that right on the butt?
0: Across the legs and the butt.
1: Oh, yeah, the leg. Oh. Man, the back of the leg.
0: Those damn things were lethal, man.
1: Oh, yeah. Yeah, it wasn't any fun.
0: And how many rulers my mother broke, too.
1: I didn't get any ruler. I got some fly swatters.
0: Yeah?
1: Yeah.
0: I don't think
1: I would say, I mean, there might have been two different times where I'm like, hey, man, that wasn't cool. What I did was wrong, but it wasn't that bad, I guess I would say. But most of the time, probably had it coming.
0: Oh, yeah, absolutely.
1: Oh, yeah. But again, that's that whole soft parenting thing and the restorative justice.
0: Restorative justice.
1: Where we just need to sit down and talk about our feelings. I heard some friends of ours talking about this earlier today. About rape culture, that the rapist needs to sit down with people talking about how did it make them feel. Are you insane?
0: What?
1: Yes.
0: You mean the raper?
1: Yes.
0: Oh, my God.
1: Like, where are you coming from?
0: No.
1: Oh, it's completely bananas.
0: Oh, my gosh.
1: Yeah. Yeah, I'll try to look into that for later in the show.
0: Wow.
1: Yeah, it's something, man. Okay. It's that time. We do it a couple of times a day. Go around the table. It may not be the biggest story out there, but it caught your attention. You want to bring it in. David, today, what's your story?
3: Well, 10 years ago, Trump went viral on the campaign trail for bringing a 2-year-old up on the stage because the child was dressed like him. The boy's name is Hunter. He put out a video and said, hey, I'd like a White House reunion. And apparently, Trump has accepted this. But this was that moment, if you remember.
1: Okay.
5: What's your name?
6: Nay.
5: Now, he's supposed to look like Donald Trump, but he's actually much too good looking. You are really handsome. Are you having a good time tonight?
6: Tonight?
5: Where's your daddy? And your mommy, right? Rope, do you want to go back? Do you want to go back to them, or do you want to stay with Donald Trump?
6: Trump.
3: Hilarious. Apparently they're going to be reunited, and Trump is probably going to say, where's Hunter? You know he's going to make a reference to Hunter Biden in front of this kid.
1: I would imagine so. He probably will, yes.
0: Wow.
1: All right, Scotty, what do you got for your story?
0: Let's see. She's back in the news again, and she hasn't been for a while, but Chelsea Clinton is now claiming the U.S. Supreme Court case, Roe v. Wade, was a good thing. Not only because it gave women the dignity to make our own choices, quote, post quote. It also led to a $3.5 trillion boost to the economy.
1: Oh, my gosh.
0: She said the new entrance of women, that is not disconnected from the fact that Roe became the law of the land in January of 73. She said the money argument may convince some people to support Roe. The disconnect is just amazing, which led, of course, to legalized killing of unborn babies. About 60 million, by the way, have been aborted in America. So she says, you know, whatever is possible, but I think they care about the financial issues connected to it. And I think we can make a connection if we just use this as a jumping off point. Like, look at the economy. It's done $3.5 trillion worth of business.
1: Well, yeah.
0: Because of those damn kids are not here.
1: Well, kids are expensive.
0: That's right.
3: You remember in the early days of COVID.

0: I believe it was Lieutenant Governor Dan Patrick of Texas.
1: I do remember.
0: Who said,
1: very well.
0: You know, hey, we got to open up because, you know, yeah. Look, I'm willing to take the risk with COVID as long as it means my kids have something. And there were all these people saying, you're sacrificing children for the economy, monster. Well, Chelsea Clinton is saying, yes, we should kill the unborn because think of the Dow.
2: It's good for
3: exactly.
2: the economy.
3: Yes. Think how much more money you'll have if you just abort those kids.
2: Yeah, and on your deathbed, you're going to go, gosh, I wish I would have spent more time in the cubicle.
3: Oh, yeah, of course.
2: Yeah.
3: Always.
2: Right.
3: Yeah, can you imagine? I mean, we all have something to account for on Judgment Day, but that one from Chelsea. So the money, more important.
2: Yeah, well, that's, yeah.
3: Yeah, that's freaking dark, man.
2: Yeah. The elevator shaft gets pulled immediately. Get dropped.
3: For my story, I just happened to see this, thought it was somewhat interesting. Non-alcoholic beer has become more and more popular, especially over the last 5 years.
2: You're a trendsetter.
3: I don't know about that. That would have started long before. I started drinking non-alcoholic beer right after I stopped drinking.
2: I know, that's what I mean. You were way out in front of it. Now it's big again.
3: Well, it had never been big before, but what's happened is a lot more brands have come up with different recipes to make it taste actually like beer.
0: Yeah, some of it's actually really good.
3: I know you buy it sometimes,
0: I do.
3: David. It's kind of wild. But somebody asked online, social media question, would it be appropriate to drink non-alcoholic beer at work? Do you have an opinion on this? Or does it depend on the job?
0: Well, I mean, it's just non-alcoholic beer, right?
2: So you're not going to get hammered.
3: No, but that question was out there, and the person said, I'm not planning on doing it, but I've pondered the moral implications of it. So a couple thousand people weighed in. The split was about down the middle. 50 said, yeah, not cool. And someone who said it was not appropriate said it's mainly because it can be easily misunderstood.
0: Well, yeah, I mean, you don't want to go into your dentist's office and he smells like Heineken or something.
2: Right, exactly, yeah.
3: Yeah, someone said, or a bus driver,
0: yeah.
3: Or a school bus driver.
2: Yeah.
3: Or a paramedic, or a pilot.
2: Yeah.
3: Or an air traffic controller. Substance abuse counselor. Well, you could make the argument that, hey, I don't do this anymore because I have this alternative. I know a lot of people would say, oh, that's crazy. You would never want to say that.
2: Well,
3: it's split with people that are alcoholics. I know some people that are like, that's a terrible idea. And you set a terrible example by drinking it. I've been told I'm like, hey, man.
2: I hate rules.
3: I just hate it. And it doesn't cause me to want to drink.
2: It
3: does the opposite.
2: Yeah. But I never have taken it up on it because I'm afraid I'd venture off the
3: And it may not be
2: path.
3: Right for you.
2: But I want to try it now. David's like, yeah, it tastes great.
0: No, you're not allowed. I know Jamie just had this big thing about no rules and all that. No, you're not allowed. We've gone over this. Jamie was the sprinter boozer.
3: Yes.
0: Right? You were like, you didn't, you know, wasn't necessarily for the distance, but, you know, you
3: I didn't need a drink every day like you, Scott.
0: Yeah.
3: You were a worse alcoholic than me by far.
2: Scott. The degrees of alcoholism, yes.
0: Scott was more of the marathon drunk, and I'm the turkey trot 5K. Just occasionally have a problem. But I'm just saying, like, with it just depends, you know, but I don't know. For Scott, I'd be worried that he's like, well, I'll just cut, you know, 1 6-pack of NA with one real beer, and then it's off to the races.
3: Yeah.
2: You're calling me again. Hey, you want to go drinking?
0: Hey, look, it's Thanksgiving. We got the turkey trot. All right.
2: Let's go.
0: Here's some Jim Beam.
3: When you both did still drink, because I quit long before you.
2: Yes.
3: David always told me, you just bailed on him. Like, you're just in the middle. You're at a ball game, and you just up and left.
0: You did, yeah. It was a thirsty Thursday at the ballpark, and it's like the fifth inning or something. And all of a sudden, you said, I'm going to go get a refill. Okay. I'm thinking he's coming back, and then all of a sudden, it's the eighth inning, and I'm like, he's gone. Where'd he go?
3: What is that?
2: I don't know. That's a lot of unexplained things.
0: I call him, and he's like, oh, yeah, man, I left. What? He could have told me.
2: Sorry about that. I apologize now.
3: So, yes, I suppose you ended. I guess it's about 50-50 here. It's all right for some people, and probably
2: I'd like to try it, though, the good stuff.
3: Yeah?
2: I would.
3: Well, I think I could just drink a little bit. Not, no, I'm not going to do the Brad Pitt thing. Yeah. That always freaks you guys out. No. All right.
4: No.
3: No. The return of Mini Donut and Honey Bun Thief. Have you heard this? Nimrod's in the news and the news.
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12: I'm Carmen Roberts. Well, Fox has learned a judge in Texas says he will not grant teenage killer Carmelo Anthony a new trial as he serves a 35-year prison sentence for the killing of a fellow teen at a track meet. Canada says it will retaliate with equal tariffs on the U.S. after the Trump administration launched 50% levies on many of those products today. Prime Minister Mark Carney.
13: We were willing to drop our remaining retaliatory tariffs on strategic sectors, particularly steel, aluminum, and autos. If the United States substantially lowered theirs to levels that made it economic for Canadian companies to export to the United States.
12: And TikTok reaches a $400 million settlement with the Justice Department over violating federal child privacy laws. 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
9: Talk about these temperatures. We are looking at pretty much highs after tomorrow, going up to the upper 80s, and then chances for rain returning, it looks like, as early as Monday night. Partly cloudy, upper 60s. Sunday sunny, up to 90. And then Sunday night, mostly clear, low 64. Monday, mostly sunny and 89. I'm Jeff Eno from the Weather Channel.
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0: Chefman, yes.
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3: You're doing great.
2: Thank you.
3: News update, David Van Camp.
0: It's just the Slush Ease Max, though. There's an extra Z in there.
2: It's the what?
0: Slush Ease Max, not Slush Easy Max.
2: I like the easy. It makes it.
0: Well, you should call Chefman about it.
3: Change the name of that thing.
2: Makes it easy.
3: I got a better idea for you.
0: Right. News update here. Abdul El Sayed, he's the Democrat running for Senate in Michigan. His mom used to work for something called the Islamic American Relief Agency. And wouldn't you know, they provided hundreds of thousands of dollars to Osama bin Laden in 1999.
3: No kidding.
0: Very interesting.
2: What? Really?
0: Yeah. They were later determined to be or designated as a terror organization.
3: Yeah. Oh, more on that later, man. Wow. All right, we got to get the Nimrod. There we go.
4: When the going gets tough.
6: Damn it, this is too hard.
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6: I love the poorly educated.
3: All right. Nimrods in the News. We go to Louisiana. 18-year-old John Jordan arrested after stealing from a Circle K. He walked out with a fountain drink and several snacks, including mini donuts, honey buns, and pound cake, valued just under $20. Store clerk called the police, but by the time they showed up, John was nowhere to be found until he came back. For some reason, he returned to the scene, and while police were still in the area, it's unclear why, maybe he decided he needed more snacks, police saw him and then arrested him. He was also wanted for a previous burglary at an Elks Lodge.
2: Oh.
3: Oh, yeah. It's worse at the Elks Lodge than it is the Circle K, isn't it?
2: Yes.
3: And why is that, Scott?
2: Well, because it's the Elks Lodge.
3: Okay.
2: It's good people, you know.
3: All right. Not good people at the Circle K?
2: I don't know you.
3: All right.
2: No, they're great people at the Circle K and the Elks Club both. Sometimes they go to both.
3: The cop said, apparently, returning to the scene really does work, just not in the way he had probably hoped. He was charged with simple burglary and theft. You gotta wait. Why are you going back? Like, man, that honey bun was so good, you can't stop it, just one.
0: Exactly.
3: And that's Nimrod's in the news.
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24: No new trial. I'm Daria Albinger, Fox News. A judge in Collin County, Texas has denied Carmelo Anthony's request for a new trial. 17-year-old was convicted in the 2025 murder of Austin Metcalf. Student from a rival high school, it happened during a track meet. Anthony says he acted in self-defense. President Trump is making changes in relations with North and South Korea.
25: The Pentagon confirmed Wednesday the annual U.S.-South Korea military exercises will end 6 days early, following the president's order to substantially scale them back. The president has called the exercises costly and cited his personal relationship with Kim Jong-un.
26: The fact that I get along with him, that's a good thing, not a bad thing. He has 57 very powerful nuclear weapons.
25: The president also linked his decision to South Korea's refusal to support the U.S. effort against Iran. Seoul is now suggesting it could become involved in the Middle East if it means shoring up American military support back home. North Korea said Wednesday it still sees the scaled-back drills as a provocation and denied any contact between Trump and Kim.
24: That's Fox's Rich Edson. Tensions continue over the Strait of Hormuz. Fox's Jonathan Hunt in Tel Aviv.
27: Iran's leaders are issuing new statements hinting at what they claim will be a new post-war order in the Gulf, which could leave the U.S. sidelined. Iran's parliamentary speaker, Mohammad Ghalibaf, writing on X, quote, "We've received numerous messages from neighboring countries about shaping new security arrangements and economic cooperation in the region. The United States put the security of every single one of its allies at such risk through bullying and pure disregard for their interests for the sake of Israel." But the president, Masoud Pezeshkian, for instance, said that it might be time to, quote, end the war.
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